0: offerings?
1: A spokesperson for Treasurer David Janetsky says the methodology for calculating the rate has remained unchanged for the last 2 decades.
2: In tennis, Australian Alex de Minaur says he's devastated to have lost to Flavio Cobolli in the fourth round at Wimbledon. The Italian won in straight sets 7-5, 7-6, 6-3. De Minaur has lost all 7 of his Grand Slam quarterfinal appearances and says it's tough to take.
3: It breaks me inside. That's the reality of it. Many hours gets put into my craft and countless years to kind of have moments like these and to not step up to the plate, it's truly gut-wrenching.
2: In rugby league, the Maroons are putting the finishing touches on their game plan ahead of the State of Origin series decider at Lang Park tomorrow night. Queensland levelled the series last month with a 44 points to 24 win over the Blues in Melbourne. Maroons assistant coach Matt Ballin has told ABC Radio Brisbane excitement is building ahead of Game 3.
4: We've come from the Sunshine Coast to Brisbane, so as soon as that happens when you move to the city that the game is located at, I think it switches a little bit of a flip in the players' heads and they get ready for the game, and we've got a captain's run today. So just a minor final preparation.
2: Queensland's weather, isolated showers in eastern districts, the northern interior and the far west, mostly fine elsewhere. Cairns and Rockhampton 25, Townsville and Mount Isa 27, Mackay and Bundaberg 22. In the state southeast, partly cloudy with medium chance of showers near the coast, Brisbane and Ipswich 22, Logan, the Gold and Sunshine Coasts 21, Toowoomba 17. 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
10: Lovely to have your company. 5 minutes past 10. Steve Austin's my name. Thank you to Terry of Brackenridge, who says, Steve, read the 27 Club. Jim Morrison on the 3rd of this month has been late for 55 years. And you can add to your list of 27 Club members Brian Jones, one of the founding members of the Strolling Bones, and Keith Moon, the former drummer of The Who. Terry, thank you very much. Emily says, by the way, that song was a fabulous song by Janis Joplin. I think it was the one she was referring to. Best thing since sliced sourdough bread, says Emily. Mama Cass, apparently, or from the Mamas and the Papas, may have died at age 27. She might also be a member. In just a moment, checkout chick, dish lick, dish liquor. It just sounds naughty saying it. Just something about the way it sounds, dish liquor and flanny and snot block. They all have something in common. What is it? Well, you'll find out in What I'm Curious About with Sue Belinda Meehan very soon. In the meantime, continuing the 80s theme this morning here on 612 ABC Brisbane. And we danced with the Hooters.

0: That's the Hooters and We Danced on 612 ABC Brisbane. 10 past 10. News in the World Cup is that Belgium have just scored a goal. So it's love one in favour of Belgium. But it's early days in the game. This is 612 ABC. I mentioned that because there are calls for soccer referees' decisions to be respected after FIFA, which is the governing body of soccer, controversially suspended a one-game ban on an American World Cup soccer player. USA striker Follen Balogun has been cleared to play in the game, which has now got underway against Belgium. It was revealed earlier this week, US President Donald Trump reportedly made a phone call to the FIFA boss, Gianni Infantino, asking him to review the red card decision. And sports writers like Bonita Massades says if the USA goes on to win the tournament, it would be, quote, the most tainted World Cup in history, end of quote. Well, Belgium have just scored a goal in soccer. We'll keep you up to date as things happen. This is what I'm curious about with Subelinda Meehan. And before we talk about what dish liquor, checkout chick, flanny and snot block have in common, I believe you can answer a question for me.
1: Always give it a red hot go.
0: I have inherited, for some reason, a roll of one of my ancestors. I think it's an auntie. I think it was Auntie Ali. I think it's a roll of her hair.
1: Right.
0: And apparently this was quite common.
1: Very common.
0: Generations back.
1: It's called a memento mori.
0: Explain it to me, please.
1: A memento mori, not only did they keep a clipping of the child's first haircut, but they kept clipping on death. And they kept a clipping because it was a tangible thing that could be held to act as a touchstone so that in a day when there were no photographs and you had to have a portrait painted, which was beyond the financial means of most, and even when photographs came in, they were very expensive. So people would have a lock of hair as a memento mori, a remembrance of them in death. In fact, some of them were woven into the most beautiful jewellery, rings, fob for a fob watch chain, lockets, or bracelets, all kinds of things.
0: This is because being able to afford photography only really happened the last couple of generations.
1: Absolutely.
0: Right? Was that a bit? Because I do have some family photos two or three generations back. And

0: And they are obviously like that silvery. They've actually been painted or touched up.
1: Yes, that's right, touched up.
0: Which was apparently a common.
1: Very common. Yes, I have photographs of my parents from their engagement and wedding.
0: Very old world. Hand-touched. Yes, hand-touched. And you did that because the photos were in their early years of technological development.
1: That's right.
0: Right.
1: And if you got a coloured one, it didn't last.
0: No.
1: So.
0: Interesting.
1: But absolutely fascinating. And it's kind of sweet. I don't like to see them at antique fairs because that's somebody's great auntie May or whatever.
0: Right.
1: And it just seems a bit wrong to be going, oh, I'll just pop her on my finger. It was meant as a personal memento.
0: My guest is Sue Belinda Meehan. Welcome. Hello.
1: Hello, hello, hello.
0: This is what I'm curious about with Sue Belinda Meehan. Sue Belinda Meehan is a polymath. She has way too much time on her hands. Well, she probably doesn't because she spends so much time researching, reading, learning. She's been a lifelong educator.
1: Yep.
0: And that probably results from being a lifelong learner, I guess.
1: Oh, absolutely. Womb to tomb, mate.
0: Womb to tomb. Over four decades going from preschool to university to teaching master teachers in the state and the like.
1: Yep. Keeps me off the streets.
0: I thought this is what your partner Brian does.
1: That's true.
0: All right. I mentioned somewhat cheekily, I enjoyed saying the word dish liquor because it sounds naughty. But check out Chick, dish liquor, flanny and snot block. What do they all have in common, Sue Belinda Meehan?
1: They all have in common the fact that last week the Oxford English Dictionary included them. So they included 17 Australian words and expressions, and we have become these wondrous people who have contributed to world knowledge. So now when someone says something like, oh, I'd love a snot block and a cup of tea, instead of a poor little English person at a cafe going, I beg your pardon, they can rush out the back, grab their OED, flick it through and go, ah, snot block, vanilla slice.
0: Okay, so I have to get some parameters first of all.
1: Yes.
0: How do you regard the Oxford English Dictionary? Do you regard it as the pinnacle of dictionaries of the English language, or are you on the side of the Macquarie here in Australia? Where do you stand or sit, Sue Belinda?
1: I love the Macquarie Dictionary. My lovely husband has a first edition Macquarie Dictionary.
0: Mm.
1: And we were so proud when Australia produced its own. In fact, you do know that the Macquarie Dictionary has a connection to Brisbane.
0: What's the connection to Brisbane?
1: Jacaranda Press, because it began as the Jacaranda School Dictionary, and Jacaranda Press were down on Coro Drive.
0: I did not know that.
1: And then things happened. They were bought out. They moved down to Macquarie University, and something uniquely Queensland became...
0: Uniquely Australian.
1: Uniquely Australian.
0: And Jacaranda Press started here on Coronation Indeed. Drive in Brisbane.
1: Correct.
0: Can you recall roughly what period of time?
1: Oh, give me a break, mate. I'm not that old.
0: Okay, so you love the Macquarie, but I think you're saying you love the Macquarie because...
1: Oh, because it's Australian. And I am proudly Australian.
0: Yes, I know that. But however, do you regard the Oxford English Dictionary as the pinnacle, the benchmark, the standard by which all other English dictionaries are measured?
1: If we hadn't had the effort made to create the Oxford, and if it didn't have such a fabulous story associated with it, we probably wouldn't have the love of dictionaries we have. I mean, good old Noah Webster, that's another story. I mean, Webster's is the American dictionary,
0: mm-hmm.
1: and Noah Webster purposely set out to create an American written language. That's how nationalistic he was.
0: It's got a hyphenated name now these days. Is there something or other Webster?
1: Merriam-Webster.
0: Okay.
1: Yeah, Merriam-Webster.
0: Merriam-Webster. It's Mary with an E, Merriam, is it?
1: Merriam.
0: Okay, all right.
1: Yep. They were another dictionary.
0: So what's the fabulous story, before we get into dish liquors in other words, what's the fabulous story of the OED?
1: Oh, the OED, the...
0: Just briefly, sorry.
1: We all know the story of the fact that Samuel Johnson was very involved, but the surgeon of Crowthorne,
0: mm-hmm.
1: who was in jail
0: mm-hmm.
1: For his crimes, he was the chap who read every single listing and corrected it. So without him...
0: Somewhat obsessive, you might say. I know. That's not necessarily.
1: I call it particular.
0: Okay. Pedantic?
1: No.
0: Exacting?
1: Exacting.
0: Exacting. Okay. The Oxford English Dictionary has allowed 17 cultural additions from Australia.
1: Yes.
0: So let's go through.
1: There's really only 16 from Australia because one of them, according to my research, Mr. Oxford English Dictionary people, is New Zealand in origin.
0: Well, which one's that?
1: The New Zealand in origin one is...

0: Mrs. Right. Hufflepuff, and the Turks say Mrs. Zamazingo. True. Every culture has this name that we use.
1: If you are Turkish in origin and you use Mrs. Zamazingo, you please give me a call and give me an example. 1300-222-612 is the phone number. In fact, if you have a question for Sue, Belinda, me, and about any of our words or a word that you think should be included in the cultural edition of the Oxford English Dictionary, 1300-222-612 is the phone number. Sue Belinda Meehan is here to help and loves answering your questions. And sometimes she goes away and does homework off her own bat and comes back with the results. Just a couple of clarification earlier on. Terry from Brackenridge told me that Keith Moon was a member of the 27 Club. Listeners have challenged that, saying Keith Moon died at age 32.
0: He did.
1: So apologies for spreading misinformation, as it were. All right.
0: Wickedness.
1: Okay, so if Mrs. Kafoop, so my nanny used that, you are the only person I've ever met that knew or knew of Mrs. Kafoop's. Not that I've raised it with many people. But
0: I must have been about four, Steve, before I realised the Kafoop's family didn't exist.
1: Yeah, yeah.
0: Because Nana and Mum would use it all the time. Oh, you know Mrs. Kafoop's from church. And I thought, gosh, this is a huge family. You know, I was making sense of it all for them, but yes, Kafoop's. 1929, New Zealand.
1: Oxford English Dictionary, take note. All right, the Baku salute.
0: The Baku salute? Poof. The Baku salute, Baku, of course, uniquely Queensland.
1: Yes.
0: The Baku salute was the original name for the Aussie salute. Now, anyone who...
1: The Aussie salute being...
0: The Aussie salute being where you wave your hand to shoo the flies.
1: Shoo the flies away.
0: Because if you let them land, you actually have to physically shift them off your face, which I found revolting. When I moved to the western side of the Great Divide to teach, it staggered me that flies actually landed and walked around the children's faces and they didn't worry. So I would be. But, yes, the Great Australian Salute.
1: The Baku salute.
0: Yep.
1: If I'm arcing up or to arc up, what does that mean?
0: Arc up, that's an interesting one. It only is very new. It's 1991. And it means to your hackles rise, you become unpredictable like electricity and you're looking for something to land on. So zap, if someone's arcing up, they're about to unload on you and it's not going to be good.
1: One of my producers has sent me a note saying, Ms. Kafoop's was my nickname because I was hoity-toity one day at work, apparently.
0: That's where the Kafoop's name first started. You know, the high and mighty Mrs. Kafoop's who set the agenda, who always wore the best hat. The lady who noticed when the colour of shoes changed for church.
1: Oh.
0: You don't wear white shoes after June the 1st.
1: Oh, okay. I didn't know that.
0: It's winter.
1: Thank you, Mrs. Kafoop's. This one's a classic, well-known, I think, branch stacking.
0: Branch stacking, most definitely. Branch stacking dates to the 1930s, and it's really cool because in the old days you didn't have to pay money to belong to a political party. So people would say, oh, Fred Nerk, Jim Jones, John Black, they're all members and they've all cast their votes. I bring their votes with me. And they would like to vote in favour of me being selected as the candidate for the next election. Now, those people may have been dead. They may never have existed. And whilst it was more commonly associated with Labor, it was done by both sides. And what they did then, they introduced you had to pay to belong to a political party and you had to be a financial member. So then people who were very inspired to get the votes would join people up. So you'd pay for
1: other people.
0: Other people.
1: So join my party or the group I liked.
0: And count on their vote.
1: Count on their vote.
0: And that was branch stacking.
1: This is 612 ABC Brisbane. Jack of Kangaroo Point. Morning to you, Jack. Tell me the story.
2: Well, Steve, and your guest in there talking about the Macquarie Dictionary. I've got the first edition too, the normal thing you need a forklift to carry around.
0: That's it.
2: And another one, you're talking about dish liquors and different names for
1: yep.
2: nationalities or countries that can't remember a particular name.
1: Did you ever use Kafoop's?
2: Yeah, no, one that you haven't mentioned, I'm sure you all know about it because a lot of people use it, but just Old Mate.
0: Old Mate, yes. Old Mate isn't that old, actually. Old Mate only comes to us.
2: No, it's a country expression. I come from the bush originally,
0: yep.
2: and a lot of them out there use it because they've got 100 friends and they

0: old mate. He'll come down this afternoon to see us.
1: That's right. And yeah. Mrs. McGillicuddy, coming from the bush, there were lots of Irish families. So Mrs. McGillicuddy was often a Mrs. Kafoops.
0: Yeah, same thing, yeah.
1: Yep.
2: Jack, so when you use it today, do people look at you puzzled?
0: No, strangely, they're not. I'm 75 now, but I notice a lot of younger people now starting to use it a lot more.
2: Good.
0: And they talk about, old mate from there. Yes. I've got a lot of friends in Toowoomba, and they all seem to use old mate a fair bit.
1: That's right.
2: Good on you, Jack. Thank you very much. Old sport.
1: Old sport?
2: Comes from the American Scott Fitzgerald writer.
1: Yes, it does. That's F. Scott Fitzgerald.
2: F. Scott Fitzgerald. But what was his character who used to use it all the time?
1: Great Gatsby.
2: Jay Gatsby. Yeah. You say old sport, which I assume is the American version of old mate or something like that. I'm assuming.
1: No. It's actually a nod to British.
2: Oh, okay.
1: Because it was the people one meets at the polo.
2: Okay.
1: Old sport.
2: Checkout chick
1: comes to us compliments of one of my favourite Australians, Steve, a lovely man by the name of Gary McDonald. Who the heck is Gary McDonald? Some people out there are saying.
2: Man who has difficulties with a razor.
1: Indeed. Gary McDonald's most famous character was Norman Gunston. And in series 2 of the Norman Gunston show, he wrote and produced a segment for his show called Checkout Chicks. And it was fabulous. It starred Abigail, who came to us from the box.
2: Was she the first person to go topless on television in Australia?
1: She was indeed.
2: She was. Okay, thank you. Okay.
1: Yes. It also had Anne Lambert from Picnic at Hanging Rock. I went to school with Anne Lambert. And it had Vivian Garrett from Number 96. So it had a lot of people he knew. Johnny Lockwood. From Number 96. They all appeared in Checkout Chicks.
2: We have Norman Gunston to thank for the phrase Checkout Chick being in the Oxford English Dictionary today.
1: Well, for introducing it into Australian language.
2: Yep. Mm-hmm.
1: So he created this and it was like a little soap opera. It was just a few episodes and it was the very exciting life of the ladies, young ladies who worked at the checkout at your local supermarket.
2: This is what I'm curious about with Superlinda Meehan. 17 cultural additions into the Oxford English Dictionary from Australia. All right, dish liquor. Tell me the story.
1: Dish liquor. Okay, dish liquor. We all know what a dish liquor is. A dog is a dish liquor. So if you were going to the dogs, if you were going to the greyhounds, you were following the dish liquors. Now, it's a really, really old expression. It comes from the 1950s, although there is some doubt that it might actually have been around in World War II, which would place it another 5 years earlier. But it enjoyed a resurgence thanks to Fatty Vorton and the Footy Show because he would always talk about going to the dish liquors to watch his dog run.
2: Yes.
1: And I'm not going to be drawn on the
2: name. Have to tell the story. You have to tell the story.
1: I have to tell the story.
2: You have to put it in context. It's a little bit naughty, but you have to tell the story.
1: Fatty Vorton and his friends had a dog called Nads. N-A-D-S. Now, if you're cheering for something, you normally cheer, go, and whoever you are cheering for. So now you put go and the name of his dog together in your heads now. You don't want to frighten the neighbours. And that's why Steve's killing himself laughing like a little schoolboy.
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4: With Steve Austin.
2: So that's dish liquor, curly.
1: Curly. Did you know James Cook invented the word curly?
2: No, I did not.
1: When he was
2: much older than I ever realised.
1: Yeah. Well, it is. It's incredible. When he was travelling the Pacific and came across the islanders with their spiral hair, he created the word curly. And it was something... Captain James Cook. You know him?
2: Yep. Yes.
1: Very good.
2: Hasn't he been cancelled like everyone else in our world today?
1: Absolutely. So it's not from him, though, that we get the word, oh, that's a curly question.
2: Mm-hmm.
1: We actually borrow that from a googly, a ball bowled in cricket. That
2: Okay.
1: Spins like a spiral.
2: Yep. Thank you, Shane Warne.
1: That's the link.

0: to Captain Cook again.
1: Okay.
0: The spiral. And when it lands and flies off in an unpredictable pattern.
1: Okay.
0: So a curly question is one that's difficult and may have unforeseen consequences.
1: And we can thank Captain James Cook for that.
0: We can.
1: Sue Belinda Meehan is my guest. Donkey vote is also now in the Oxford English Dictionary.
0: It is. Now, donkey vote originally comes from Benjamin Franklin because the American system was that you had to own something in order to be able to vote. So if you had a donkey, if you owned a donkey...
1: You had property.
0: You had property, which you didn't really, but you had something you owned. Mm-hmm. And this year you could vote. But if your donkey died before the next vote and you hadn't replaced him, you couldn't vote. Mm. So they called it the donkey vote. But we borrowed it. Australia is... at the forefront of electoral history. And we borrowed the word donkey because we decided that if someone was as silly as a donkey, they would never be able to work out preferential voting. And they would simply number the boxes from one down to whatever, from the top of the page to the bottom. Hence, donkey voting.
1: This is 612 ABC Brisbane. What I'm curious about with Sue Belinda Meehan are 17 new cultural additions that have been allowed into the next edition of the Oxford English Dictionary. Let's go to news headlines and then I'll come back with Sue Belinda. Maria Hatzakis, good morning to you.
2: Hello there, Steve. Australia has joined other nations in the region in condemning a Chinese missile test in the South Pacific. China yesterday test-fired the nuclear-capable intercontinental ballistic missile armed with a dummy warhead in the Pacific Ocean. It came just hours after Prime Minister Anthony Albanese sealed a new military alliance with Fiji. The Foreign Minister Penny Wong says the test is destabilising for the region. The state government is pressing ahead with plans to rebuild Bundaberg's troubled Paradise Dam. The Board of Sunwater wrote to the government earlier this year, advising it to dump the $4.4 billion project, labelling it grossly disproportionate. But the Premier, David Crisafulli, says he's determined to deliver on an election commitment. Investigations are underway into a fire that's destroyed a house north of Brisbane. The blaze tore through the home on Thistle Street in Upper Caboolture about 9:30 last night. Six people escaped the fire before emergency services arrived. One of them was taken to hospital in a stable condition with minor burns. In soccer, Belgium leads the United States 1-0 in their round of 16 clash in Seattle. The winner of the game will take on Spain in the quarterfinals. More news at 11.
1: It's just changed. The US scored a penalty goal. So it's now 1-1, just literally 20 seconds ago.
2: Thanks, Steve. My website's still updating. Thank you.
1: No worries at all. No, just, it's literally just happened as you were talking. Maria, thank you very
2: much. Always the way. Thanks, Steve.
1: Always the way. It's live radio. It's 28 minutes to 11. This is 612 ABC Brisbane in the FIFA World Cup in the, I don't know, we can't call it a grudge match, but the controversial clash between the United States and Belgium soccer team. Belgium have led up until just the last 20, 30 seconds. And one of the US players, who I have no idea who it is, just kicked a penalty shot. And so it's now 1-1.
0: Go Belgium.
1: How do you really feel? This is what I'm curious about with Sue Belinda Meehan. Justine of Margate, Sue Belinda. We were talking about, what was the hair? You called it before.
0: Memento Mori.
1: Okay, thank you. Justine of Margate says, Steve, I still have a handful of my mother's hair, which she actually gave me when she was in palliative care. Aww. Her hair was falling out due to radiation treatment, and I'm certain she intended for me to keep it. Also, mourning, M-O-U-R. Jewellery, mourning jewellery was common in Victorian times. Brooches were often made with the plaited or woven hair of the deceased and made into a brooch covered by glass. Have a lovely day. A lovely morning, says Justine. But Justine, thank you very much. And Chris, a bloke, Chris on the coast says, Stephen Sue Belinda, the Japanese sometimes keep the first hair cut to be used to make a calligraphy brush. For the child, apparently.
0: Yes.
1: We have my first child's hair, but we're yet to make a brush, says Chris on the coast. Chris, thank you.
0: There's a chap at South Brisbane who does that because we did that for our son. Our son is Korean born. They do the same thing.
1: Oh, wow. Okay. Isn't that interesting? All right, Sue Belinda Meehan, what is a duva? I've never heard this word.
0: Really?
1: I've never heard the word duva.
0: Oh, I'll write it down for you. I just have to find a duva. There you go. Or a thingamajig or a whatchamacallit or okay. a duvalaki.
1: I've heard duvalaki. Duvalaki. But maybe, I assume that was American.
0: Thingamajig, whatchamacallit.
1: Yep, I've heard those.
0: Now, a duva is just one of those. It's they're called placeholders in English, and they're words that we substitute so that we don't have to stop in the middle of a conversation and go, ah, there'll just be a pause now while I try and work out what it is. Mm. We just use another word and go on.
1: Okay.
0: Now, it's not to be confused with duvers as in horses' duvers.
1: Yes. As in hors d'oeuvres.
0: As in hors d'oeuvres. A family friend was a POW at Hellfire Pass, and the Japanese used to give them one meatball a week. And Australians, being people who can sustain humour in the darkest places, called them horses' duvers.
1: Horses' duvers. I can see why. A flanny.
0: Flanny. I've never heard it called a flanny. I've heard it called a flanno, but it's the same thing. It's a check shirt.
1: A flog. You're a flog, mate. You're a flog.
0: Now, back in the dark ages, when I was younger, we used to say things like we would flog the guts out of something.
1: Yes.
0: We would work it until it dropped.
1: Yes.
0: And I suspect that this is the way it's moved on, in that a person is a flog because no one likes them. They're really hard work.
1: Mm-hmm.
0: So it may be related to the other flog in that way.
1: Okay. Grey nomads. We all know what that one is.
0: We do know.
1: That's now in the Oxford English Dictionary.
0: It's now in the Oxford English Dictionary. And the Oxford English Dictionary includes the fact that, God bless them, the grey nomads are what kept a lot of little country towns alive during COVID and subsequent to COVID because they kept their money in Australia and they went out. Grey nomads are also advertised for by some companies, including the education department, so that little places that no one wants to go to and do supply teaching in, the teacher can actually get a holiday. So they advertise for retired teachers, still registered, grey nomads, a month in wherever.
1: A salty?
0: Salty. Salty is a saltwater crocodile.
1: Mm-hmm. Okay.
0: Yep, that one's an easy one. That came into English written language in 1951 when it was in a book by Jean Devaney.
1: Okay. I want to speak with Zach Mander, if I can, who's looking after afternoons, but I want to test something, Superlinda, while you're here. Zach, if I say, would you like a snot block, do you know what I'm talking about?
3: Snot block?
1: Yeah. Would you know what I'm talking about?
3: I mean, my guess would be a tissue.
1: That's what I thought.
0: Would you like your tissue with pink icing?
1: tell us what a snot block is, Superlinda.
0: Snot block's a vanilla slice.
3: Oh, I mean, I can see how that works, but that's quite unappealing, isn't it?
0: The New South Wales, that's a Victorian word,
3: okay.
0: Snot block. New South Wales call them pus pies.
3: Oh, not much better.
0: Phlegm cakes, which is just vile.
3: It is.
0: And in Queensland, we call them vanilla slices.
3: As we should.
1: Because we're civilised here. So snot block is also in the Oxford English Dictionary next edition.
0: It is
1: edition,
0: now, an Australian and it's got our edition. Name next to it, saying this is what we call them. So I have visions of all of these British tourists arriving over, going into a beautiful patisserie and saying, oh, I'll have two snot blocks, please, and having the person look at them and say, I beg your pardon.
1: Superlinda, thank you very much once again. It's been a delight.
0: Thank you, kind sir.
1: Superlinda Mina, what I'm curious about shall return.
4: Don't do it. Don't do it.
5: Hi, I'm Andy Lee, and that's Wiz.
4: Oh, he did.
5: And we're back with a new season of the kids' favourite Do Not Watch This Show.
6: And do not stream all the episodes.
5: Oh, I agree.
6: Right now on ABC iView.
1: And so what? It's just as well Zach Mander is here, because I think you're a fan of soccer. Is this right?
3: Well, all sports, Steve. You know, okay. And as the World Cup comes around, we're all get involved, don't we?
1: So I'd like to let the listener know that in the World Cup, in the match that's, I would describe it as potentially controversial between the United States and Belgium, Belgium have just scored another goal. So it's now 2-1 in the soccer World Cup, the FIFA World Cup, Belgium 2, USA 1.
3: Well, this is interesting because the American striker is playing when he earlier was suspended because Trump spoke to the FIFA president. But did you see in that press conference what was particularly offensive towards Australia?
1: No, I missed that. What was that?
3: Trump said, we call it soccer. We're the only ones in the world to do that.
1: Oh, he's a galah. Honestly.
3: And our team's called the Socceroos. And we played America all 2 weeks ago.
1: Yeah, but no one's accused him of being intelligent yet, have they? Honestly. Or well-informed. Honestly. Really?
3: Well, he also said he was a great athlete in his youth. Do you believe that?
1: He's great at everything, isn't he? I'm the greatest. It's the greatest. We're the greatest.
3: Coming up on afternoons this afternoon, though, Steve, I was catching the train this morning, you know, with the they're running on reduced schedules. The trains are packed. Mm-hmm. And someone gave up their seat for someone else.
1: Nice.
3: And the person said, oh, darling, I'm not that old. It was offensive. The person
1: it was
3: found
1: offensive.
3: They found it offensive. So we're talking this afternoon about manners on public transport, and sometimes people try to do the right thing. And, you know, it's seen as an offensive thing to do because I guess they're saying, well, I see you as being elderly. You take my seat. And the person said, well, I'm not that old. I can stand myself.
1: That's a bit tough.
3: Mm.
1: So, just being polite. I'm all for it.
3: Yeah, so we're going to talk about that this afternoon and some other faux pas that you might see on the trains and buses around Brisbane at the moment.
1: Zach, thanks very much.
3: Thanks, Steve.
1: Zach Mander from 12:30. And Zach will bring you the final score, I assume, in the soccer versus Belgian game. Belgium lead the United States 2-1.

That's the emotions and the best of my love on 612 ABC Brisbane. In the FIFA World Cup, the soccer match of which there's a lot of people watching for reasons of politics or international global politics, the United States versus Belgium. The United States have one goal, Belgium two goals. I think there's a few people hoping Belgium win just because of the red card controversy that took place, which resulted in a phone call from Donald Trump. And this is 612 ABC Brisbane. Love to have you along. It's 16 minutes to 10. How would you feel if you were about to undergo surgery and your anaesthetist was blasting this out?

0: Now, if you're an old rocker, you probably might think, yeah, that's Akka Dakka, that's good. It might sound a little inappropriate when you want your surgeon or anaesthetist to focus on the job at hand when you're about to go under the knife. Apparently, studies show that listening to music while you work, from brain surgery to accountancy, can improve performance. I'd like to know what sort of performance it actually improves. So Professor Emery Schubert is a professor at New South Wales School of the Arts and Media who has interest in researching areas that are in music perception and cognition. Professor Emery Schubert, I have to tell you that when I was going to school and studying, I'd listen to music and I was told all of my childhood that this was bad for me and I should concentrate on what I'm doing. Morning to you.
1: Good morning, Steve. Well, if that's what you believe, then that will become a reality, won't it? So maybe it's a good idea not to listen to. Have you ever tried?
0: Well, I used to enjoy listening to music when I was studying, but it probably was a bit distracting because I probably enjoyed the music more than the study.
1: Okay, you probably should have talked to me first.
0: All right, so on what scientific basis is music helpful for our work performance?
1: Okay, well, I guess you probably don't want to get into why you would want to listen to music while you're working.
0: No, people like music. We assume that. I'm assuming that.
1: Yeah, okay, people like music, but they might realise that for work they should just switch it off for a bit. But people, some people can figure out by themselves that the music is going to not hinder them. And the really important thing that actually ties in with that study that you opened with the Akka Dakka played during surgery,
0: yep,
1: is that... yeah, sure. It might not even help you with your concentration. It might not give you necessarily an advantage. But what's really important is that it might relax you. And if you're going under the knife and your surgeon is relaxed, that's probably good news.
0: Yes.
1: So that alone is a sufficient finding to say, look, we shouldn't get music out of any situation unless we've thought this through, because it could actually have some helpful effects, even if it doesn't explicitly add to the concentration level, as long as it doesn't hinder it, we're in a good place.
0: Professor Emery Schubert is a musicologist at the University of New South Wales. This is 612 ABC Brisbane. Are there specific types, styles or genres of music that help different occupational processes? Is it not related that way?
1: No, music is so wonderfully complex that it's hard to give a simple answer, but some general principles are, if you want to reduce your anxiety, you are probably best off listening to music that you're comfortable and familiar with. If you're looking to increase your concentration, you generally would not want music with lyrics, particularly if the task is verbal. So if you're writing something and you have a song in the background where the words are front and centre, they will compete for your attention. If you want to study, there's a very recent research that's suggesting that lo-fi music, I guess that your demographic is probably not going to be aware of what lo-fi music is.
0: What is lo-fi music?
1: Yeah, lo-fi, you sort of have to be really young to understand it. I don't think I can describe it. It's very, I'm sure your producer can dig something up, a nice example. It's quite pleasant to listen to. It's very sort of gentle, low volume, and that's really important, the low volume. If you have music in a busy office space, it could be really useful to just cover up all the other distracting sounds, but you don't want it to be so loud that it takes away your attention or other people's attention if you're in an open floor office.
0: I do notice if you go to YouTube, I watch a lot of interviews and documentaries on YouTube, and they have a selection of lo-fi music mixes on there. Unfortunately, they're interspersed with advertisements.
1: Which defeats a purpose, really, doesn't it?
0: Yeah, which does sort of do that. But it is a thing of this generation, I think, lo-fi music to study by, I suspect.
1: Yes. Again, the research is very new in this area. We haven't studied it in enough detail. But the characteristics of that music suggest that, yes, it probably is doing the same thing that we discussed at the top of this interview, which is that it's going to calm the listener down because it's slower music. So it's not that really hard hitting, you know, like AC/DC. So it has a calming effect. And the interesting thing is that it doesn't need to be familiar because it's the musical features that are doing the work. That is that it's calming. It's slow music rather than necessarily just being familiar. The AC/DC example that we talked about, it was music that was familiar to the surgeons, and they liked it, so it helped make them feel calmer for that reason.
0: In the past, it has been said, hasn't it, I think that Mozart or even some of the calmer pieces by Beethoven are good for students to study by.
1: Yeah, there's some research that goes back a long way. That actually has a title of the Mozart effect. It's called in the business. And that's the idea that if you listen to some Mozart, it will make you smarter. That is, your IQ will go up. That's actually been debunked. It's partly accurate. The effect is just for one IQ-related task, which is a paper folding task. So it refers to mental rotation. You know, if you see a sheet of paper with a cutout and you fold it and it makes a particular shape, the specific test says, can you figure out what the shape will be just by pretending in your mind to fold that piece of paper? And people who were exposed to Mozart tended to do that better than people who weren't exposed to Mozart. But the effect only lasted for a few minutes, and the increase in IQ is actually very small. So that ended up creating this explosion of interest, the misunderstanding, the misinterpretation of that study that came to be known as the Mozart effect, where people started to misunderstand because of the way it was portrayed that Mozart is just going to make you smarter. But that's not the case.
0: My guest is Professor Emery Schubert, professor at University of New South Wales in the School of Arts and Media. He's a musicologist. This is 612. ABC Brisbane. I love music. I think people of previous generation would recognise this. Just whistle while you work. Which I think comes from a Disney animated series, Silly Symphonies or something like that. I'm not quite sure what it was. Snow White. Thank you, producer. Does whistling while you work, is that part of the same process, that it makes you relax?
1: Yes, but you have to remember that if other people can hear you whistling, they might find it quite annoying.
0: Yes, I'm not allowed to whistle in my unrelaxed house. Yes, I'm not allowed to whistle in my house, unfortunately.
1: Oh, no. I enjoy whistling.
0: So do I.
1: Not, I don't enjoy whistling myself, but I enjoy listening to other people doing it. So maybe we should hang out after this interview and I can enjoy a whistle.
0: Well, I enjoy whistling and I'm a half-decent whistler. You know, it's a relaxing thing to do. You know, it's a sign of happiness or a big happiness.
1: We're living proof, yeah.
0: All right. What should people consider when making a work playlist? Because some people, you know, like making a playlist for work because of what you're pointing out, that, you know, it just relaxes people and it's good to be relaxed, and you can, in theory, you can actually get more done if you're in a more relaxed state or frame of mind as opposed to tense.
1: That's right. And it does depend on the type of work. So if you're doing something that's highly repetitive, potentially if it's a physical activity that has a rhythmic aspect to it, it's a really good idea, and this is where your whistling would be really useful, is that if you whistle or make up a tune or think of a piece of music that you like or just come up with a little rhythm to go along with that activity, it can distract you from the what might otherwise be a really boring, monotonous task. So that's one really effective way to set up your playlist. But often that's good to just generate it yourself. So that's why, you know, your whistling skills are really precious and we should all do it.
0: What about tempo or beats per minute in the music?
1: Yeah. So tempo is associated with the level of arousal, and arousal is the part of the emotion that leads to activity level. So it's a balancing act. If you have a very high fast tempo or loud music, it'll create more activity, more arousal. It might help you to switch on, like if you're a bit asleep. But if it's slow tempo, it might calm you down, but it might also switch you off as well. And again, this interacts very much with selecting. We're talking about playlists now, so yep. People are probably going to be selecting music that they like, or they might find out about something like lo-fi that we talked about a moment ago and try that for study or for that kind of job, but probably not so much for those repetitive jobs where you don't really need to concentrate. The other important factor is your level of expertise. So hopefully when you go into surgery, the people working on you are experts. And so they can tolerate much more complex music without being distracted, as long as it's familiar music, right? But if you're novel, if it's your first time in the surgery, you probably want silence. You don't want any distraction, and the person is already probably alert enough that they don't need that extra arousal that the music can generate.
0: I'm told that some surgeons, when they're operating, do play like long-form classical music because particularly if they're doing long operations, it just helps them relax and they hum along and it changes the atmosphere in the operating theatre, allegedly.
1: Yeah, look, if I can put my music psychology hat on here for this one, if you speak to those surgeons or the surgeon in charge of the ward, they're often going to choose music very responsibly.
0: Yep.
1: And it will necessarily be music. I mean, I would make the bet, and again, you probably want to bring on some surgeons. Don't believe anything I say. I'm just a music psychology researcher.
0: Yep.
1: It's probably going to be familiar music as well. They want people to feel comfortable with the music that they're listening to.
0: What's on your iPod or your iPhone for a music playlist? Do you have a work playlist?
1: No, I was just going to say that I'll have to get an iPod, an iPhone.
0: There's nothing you don't pipe music or play music in your. I'm not quite sure what your office is like at University of New South Wales, but you don't play music to when you're thinking or marking students' work or anything.
1: Well, we don't need to because we're always hearing the students and the staff practicing. So we're okay. In a privileged position in that respect. It's a bit like the whistling. So we have this lovely music going on outside, but we don't have much control of it.
0: Appreciate your time, Emery. Thank you so much.
1: Thank you very much. Thanks.
0: Professor Emery Schubert, Professor of University of New South Wales School of the Arts and Media. He's a musicologist. He mentioned lo-fi. This is fairly generic, but this is what you might call lo-fi music.

0: You know, I'm so tempted to say, you know that I love you, baby. So while the lo-fi music is relaxing you for your cup of tea time, it'll heading up to the 11 o'clock news, just a reminder that there is a hazarded surf warning out for Queensland. This means for the Garry Coast, Sunshine Coast waters and Gold Coast waters, surf and swell conditions are expected to be hazardous for coastal activities such as fishing, boating and swimming in those coastal areas. I don't know if it's actually been tabled yet, but the Queensland Audit Office today is due to release their audit report into rehabilitating and reintegrating prisoners. Their report number one for 26-27 is due to be tabled today. It'll apparently look at rehabilitation and reintegration services for prisoners and how they help, how the report should highlight reduction in offending and promote long-term social safety and well-being. Now, it's got to be tabled in Parliament, so I don't know if it's actually happened yet, but hopefully it won't be far away and it might provide some news stories in the next couple of 24, 48 hours. Thank you for your company. This is 612 ABC Brisbane. My name's Steve Austin. Conversations is next after the 11 o'clock news. And then Zach Mander later on this afternoon from 12:30.
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3: ABC News. Good morning, I'm Maria Hatzakis. The federal government says it doesn't believe a Chinese missile test was timed to coincide with the signing of a new military alliance between Australia and Fiji. China yesterday fired a long-range missile in the South Pacific, which landed in the ocean near the exclusive economic zones of Tuvalu and Kiribati. It came just hours after Prime Minister Anthony Albanese sealed a new military pact with Fiji. The Defence Industry Minister, Pat Conroy, says China had been planning the test for some time.
4: We've been monitoring a Chinese Navy task force group that was involved in tracking the launch, and that's been in movement for quite some time. So I think it's more likely to be coincident rather than linked, but obviously that's ultimately a question for the Chinese government.
3: Shadow Defence Minister James Patterson has told Channel 9 the missile test is very concerning.
5: China is engaging in behaviour which it knows is threatening, which it knows is coercive. One of the reasons why militaries conduct exercises like these is for the demonstration effect. They want others to know they've got the capability to do so.
3: In other news, the Premier has doubled down on plans to build Bundaberg's troubled Paradise Dam, despite its operator advising against the move. The Board of Sunwater wrote to the government earlier this year, advising it to dump the $4.4 billion project, labelling it grossly disproportionate. But David Crisafulli says it's important for the region and plans are pressing ahead.
6: When we make a promise, we mean it and we'll fulfil it. And the second is I want to give confidence to anyone who is in this region to know that there is a bright future for the region and there is water security. Whether or not you farm, whether or not you're in manufacturing, whether or not you want to buy a home, you need to know that the future of water security is secure.
3: Meantime, the state government says new funding will help a Brisbane homeless shelter keep up with surging demand. Joshua McIntosh reports.
7: The Emmanuel City Mission in South Brisbane will receive about $7 million in funding for a refurbishment, allowing it to add 110 beds and stay open 7 days a week. Housing Minister Sam O'Connor says it'll provide an important boost ahead of the 2032 Games.
8: This organisation for too long has relied on philanthropy. The council did come on board, but they never had a state government get behind them and the work that they're doing.
7: The facility's founder, Robbie Curtis, says the funding is crucial.
9: I think there's an opportunity to model as a great city we are to other cities like us how we take care of our vulnerable.
7: The government says the expansion will be completed by 2032.
3: More Anglican church properties in North Queensland have been approved to be sold as part of a financial restructure. Megan Danzey has details.
10: Receivers were appointed to the Anglican Diocese of North Queensland in August last year. It's selling properties as part of a financial restructure as it funds redress obligations for victims of historic child abuse and grapples with structural issues. The second phase of properties to be sold was approved by the Supreme Court of Queensland in Brisbane yesterday. Parishioners of St Matthew's Church in Townsville have been granted a six-week window to give evidence why theirs should not be included. In total, more than 30 properties across a district covering a third of the state have now been approved for sale.
3: In rugby league, the Maroons are set to hold their State of Origin captain's run this afternoon ahead of tomorrow night's decider at Lang Park. Queensland levelled the series.

0: some of these oral histories, Rachel? How does this come in at this point?
1: Well, let me first say this, I think, about people saying that oral testimony has no value because it's passed down and it changes. Yes, that can happen, of course. But what I've found and what I think is true is that there is always a kernel of truth in oral history about what happened. You know, some parts of the facts may change, but there is always truth within it. Like the story of my grandmother, my great-grandmother, and what happened to her. You know, we don't know how many people were killed. We don't know who did it, but we know that it happened because the survivors tell the stories and they tell their children, and then their children tell their children. And then, like me, I heard it from my father. So there's always truth there, but people want to say that that doesn't stand up as truth. The thing you've also got to say is that, well, the primary sources, what we call written records, there's also a lot of cover-ups and agendas running in those records. A person might be writing a letter and covering their tracks, or a governor might be sanitizing the records. So those records aren't completely bulletproof, for want of a better expression. But anyway, so people have these agendas where they're trying to undermine the truth of these things. So that's where scientific methodology can be applied. And we've seen a few instances of where archaeological forensic testing can help support oral testimony. So up in the Kimberley, for instance, there's been a couple of archaeological digs looking at bone fragments, testing bone fragments and seeing what's happened to them to try and understand how they came to be tiny particles of bone, which have been made small, but been made into tiny particles by intense burning. So fires burning for a number of days at very intense burns was a way that people got rid of the evidence. And it happened all over North Australia and other parts of Australia as people covered their tracks. Once they killed people, they chopped them up into smaller parts. Then they burnt their bodies with loads of fuel that they continued to feed so that they could burn for a number of days. People often then came back and burnt cattle bones over the top of them, or they collected the particles and got rid of them that way. So this happened all across Australia as people covered their tracks. So that's where archaeological research is very useful in looking at what is there in the physical evidence at these places of killings.

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1: My guest on Conversations today is filmmaker Rachel Perkins.
2: These are totalising wars you're talking about. The evidence suggests they were systemic, ongoing over decades. They resulted in the deaths of, what do we know, tens of thousands, maybe 100,000 people? We don't really know. But we know the result was catastrophic. And it happened here in Australian soil. Are these wars commemorated in the war memorial?
3: Well, unfortunately, very little commemoration. I mean, we're seeing more. I mean, a few years ago, because this project took a few years to make, I could count them on one hand. There are more memorials to these conflicts now. We're seeing an increase. But in comparison to the memorials for, say, Anzac memorials, which they're 10,000 and growing, I would say there's probably about 20, 25, 30 now, maybe at the very most. I haven't done a recent count. And in terms of the Australian War Memorial, which is the place where you might expect these wars to be acknowledged, there is some acknowledgement. There is a painting by Rover Thomas, and there is a story of a man who survived a massacre and then went on to serve, I think, in the Air Force, but I could be wrong about that, an Aboriginal man. So there are those two references to frontier conflict in the Australian War Memorial. There's also a sculpture, but that, for me, in comparison to the overwhelmingly large-scale acknowledgement of other warfare in the Australian War Memorial, seems insufficient for conflict that was fought on Australian soil about our country by Australians, by the first Australians and those that came here and would later become Australians.
2: Do they even think these wars are within the remit of the War Memorial? Because you spoke to an official there who said that, well, mainly the War Memorial is about Australians who died on foreign soil.
3: Well, that's what it was set up to do because, of course, many of our people who served were buried overseas. So it was set up as a place to commemorate, for people to go to commemorate and memorialise their loved ones. Their argument is that it wasn't set up to commemorate warfare here on Australian soil or the Australian wars. And I've got a deep respect for the War Memorial, as I have a deep respect for Australian men and women who serve. I mean, that is so important to acknowledge that service to our country. So I don't mean to disrespect that tradition or the War Memorial itself, but I do feel that it could expand its recognition, rather than, as they suggest, putting it down at the Australian Museum with the old-fashioned cars and the stuffed animals, etc.
2: If you look at the war memorial and the way Australians commemorate war, it's not particularly jingoistic. It's done in an overwhelming tone of grief and a need for remembrance and solemnity. Tonally, I think it would be entirely appropriate to commemorate these wars within the War Memorial.
3: Well, look, we must remember that the War Memorial has changed over time. You know, there was a time when it wouldn't accept the Vietnam War in the War Memorial, and of course it has adapted. Now, the War Memorial is only saying that it is limited by its legislation, and it's a narrow reading of the legislation. Legislation can be changed very simply. But can I say that there's never been an Aboriginal person on the War Memorial Council that sets the policy. So that's an important consideration, I think, in its 80-year history. But I think it will change. I think there will come a time, as our nation matures, that we will acknowledge that this happened in our country, and we will think that it is fitting that there should be recognition, appropriate recognition, not minor recognition, appropriate recognition to this conflict that occurred in our country. I hope it will occur in our lifetime, and I hope this documentary series goes some way in encouraging the conversation like we're having right now that brings that change.
2: You know, I've always loved reading history ever since I was a kid, and there's this common thread, this really dark thread that runs throughout human history, that when people want or need to take something that belongs to someone else, They tend to, or even need to in their own minds, dehumanise the people they're taking it from. Do you think that's what's happened here?
3: Yes, that's absolutely what's happened here. And I think it enables people, as you say, to, and as the historians say in our series, when you dehumanise people, you can do terrible things to them. And terrible things happened here. I mean, this series is very watchable, I believe. But
2: it is.
3: When you read the records, they're very hard to read them. And I think one of my great challenges was trying to translate the brutality that you see in the records and the way the people speak and what they did. I mean, I don't even want to just say it on radio, some of the things I've read about what they did to Aboriginal women. You know, it's just horrendous. So to be able to do that, not only probably you have to be brutalised yourself, as many of the people who came here were, but you have to have a view of the people you're doing it to, that they are less than human, I think, and are savages and, as they describe it, you know, vermin, you know, the worst sort of descriptions. I mean, and you see that in other places.
1: Again and again and again. It's a really old story, that one. It's a really old story.
3: Often people had come here and they'd put all of their life savings, all of their, they'd come across the, you know, the other side of the high. They had to succeed. The governors had to succeed. You know, the governors had to win. They could not go back to England having allowed the Aboriginal people to conquer them. I mean, that was just not possible. The empire had to succeed. People had to succeed. They wanted the land. They were here to acquire that, and that was the bottom line. And Aboriginal people largely got in the way of that.
2: The elders you've spoken to from various peoples across Australia, do they see this as unfinished business?
3: Yes.
2: Is there a finish to it?
3: The relationship between the Australian government and the Australian people and the first Australians does need a resolution. It is well overdue, and it has been called for again and again. Like, this is the unfinished business of the nation, and Aboriginal people, with our friends and supporters, have been calling for this for a very, very long time. My father called for this. People before him called for this. Hopefully it will be achieved again in our lifetime, but there is a clear pathway forward, and it can be encapsulated in the Uluru Statement from the Heart, calling for voice, treaty, truth-telling. And I think we are on that path now. I think it's a good time in Australia to be having these discussions. I think the community is becoming more aware of these issues. And I think there will be a resolution. And I hope to be here to witness it.
2: Rachel, I'm sure the therapeutic effects of making this documentary were the furthest thing from your mind in wanting to make it. But nonetheless, having made it, this series, do you feel better or worse about things?
3: I feel good about it. I mean, as you can probably tell in the way I'm talking about it, you know, this is very hard history, and it's very unjust and it's very brutal, and I find that difficult to talk about, but it is just the hard facts. And I think I feel very proud to be able to give a platform for other people to speak and tell their truth. That makes me feel very good that Aboriginal people in Tasmania get to tell their story. You know, the Gunditjmara get to tell their story in Victoria. Queensland Aboriginal people get to tell what happened to them. Non-Indigenous people get to talk about how they feel about their family's involvement in some of this violence. They get to talk about how they feel about this history not being recognised. It's very liberating to give other people also a platform to speak their truth. And then you meet people, you know, like I did in the supermarket the other day, who thank you and embrace you and say how much it meant to them. So
2: make it hard to get the shopping done, though?
3: Look, it's only happened once at Coles. So, yeah, it's nice. It's nice. It, you know, it means a lot to people, and that's a beautiful thing.
2: The thing that I can't get out of my mind is Rodney Dillon, a Tasmanian elder, saying to this day he can't drive over the John Batman Bridge in Tasmania. He has to drive around it because it's named after a man who was a murderer of Tasmanian people. That sticks in my mind for some reason.
3: Oh, yeah, like in Alice Springs, there's a street called Wilshire Street, which my auntie lived on, and, you know, he was a bloodthirsty killer and abuser of women. You know, all across our country, we've got these names and places named after these people in our colonial history, and, you know, we have to put up with that. Yeah, it's not unusual, but I think that the thing is that, you know, history, as the great poet Udru Nunnicol said, it's all around us. It permeates our lives every day in ways that I can't go on to the cattle station of my people's country. Rodney won't drive over the bridge. You know, my nephew wants to get the street, Wilshire Street, changed. Our people are still in boxes in the National Museum whose lives were taken in frontier conflict. These things are still with us. History is all around us and within, she says.
2: Rachel, thank you for sharing your story today.
3: Pleasure.
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1: I spoke with Rachel Perkins in 2022. You can find her award-winning documentary series, The Australian Wars, on SBS On Demand. This episode of Conversations was recorded on the lands of the Gadigal people. The producer was Maggie Morris. The executive producer was Carmel Rooney. I'm Richard Feidler. Thanks for listening.

0: ABC News, good afternoon. I'm Michael Bausch. Queensland Rail is set to restore long-distance regional services after recent progress in a long-running industrial dispute. Jay Carstens reports.
1: Since mid-April, services to regional and outback Queensland had been reduced or halted as union workers engaged in strike action. Now, the Spirit of the Outback and Spirit of Queensland services will return to capacity, with 2 and 4 weekly trips respectively. Delayed maintenance saw the Westlander train to Charleville out of action for 11 weeks. It will also start running again. Queensland Rail's Scott Cornish acknowledged the impact on rural towns.
2: It's really good news that we can start to reconnect these communities after what has been months of disruption.
1: Some worker negotiations are still ongoing.
0: Queensland's Youth Justice Minister has dismissed concerns about the capacity of detention centres to house juveniles who are jailed for breaching their bail. His state political reporter Jack Mackay.
3: Youth offenders who commit serious crimes will face mandatory jail time under new laws the state government will introduce before the end of the year. Groups such as the Australian Workers Union and the Youth Advocacy Centre have warned Queensland's detention centres are already under pressure, but Youth Justice Minister Laura Gerber has sought to hose down those concerns, pointing to the recent opening of the Wacol Youth Remand Centre.
4: We have ensured that the capacity is there. By opening Wacol, that's increased our detention centre capacity by 25%.
3: As of this morning, there were 30 children in the state's police watch houses.
0: The Coalition says regional stability is essential in the wake of a highly controversial Chinese ballistic missile test. The weapon was launched yesterday from a strategic nuclear submarine with a dummy warhead landing in international waters northeast of the Solomon Islands. Opposition leader Angus Taylor says Australia must focus heavily on ensuring regional trading pathways remain open and fully protected.
5: We want to see a South Pacific that is stable, that is supportive of trade and commerce and a peaceful environment for people to see prosperity and to see peace, which we want to see continue in this region.
0: A senior US tech boss has faced questioning at the Anti-Semitism Royal Commission over claims social media algorithms are actively spreading racial hatred across Australia. Here's Gavin Coote.
6: Short-form video platform TikTok has millions of Australian users and has told the Commission it proactively removes hateful content. Its US Global Head of Policy, Trust and Safety, Zachary Hecht, says in the first quarter of this year, TikTok removed the vast majority of Australian content that violated its safety policy.
7: For all of our community guidelines in Q1 in Australia, we removed 98% of content proactively before a report as well.
6: YouTube Australia's Head of Public Policy, Rachel Lord, will front the Commission this afternoon.
0: Gold Coast Council officers are investigating a construction site at Palm Beach after industrial water runoff heavily stained a local canal. Grace Whiteside reports.
8: Dewatering at the $68 million mid-rise building development on 6th Avenue has led to the nearby canal to turn rust-coloured. A spokesperson for the council says officers have been out to conduct testing to ensure the discharge water complies with relevant approvals. The site is subject to a development approval under council, as well as a dewatering monitoring plan. If council finds the water to be in breach of the approval, penalty infringements may be enforced, with fines of up to $3,500 for an individual and $17,000 for a corporation.
0: To the Soccer World Cup, and Belgium has defeated the US 4-1 in their knockout match in Seattle. That game ended just moments ago. Earlier, Spain advanced to the quarterfinals with a 1-0 win over Portugal. To finance on the markets, the ASX 200 is up just 5 points to 8,836. The Australian dollar is worth 69.57 US cents. Queensland's weather, scattered showers today in the far west, eastern districts and the northern interior, fine or mostly fine elsewhere, Brisbane's top 22. Isolated showers continuing tomorrow in the far west and the east, widespread at times about the north tropical coast. Generally fine for the rest of the state, Brisbane tomorrow 12 to 22. A few showers about the southeast on Thursday and Friday, fine for Saturday. On Moreton Bay, southerly winds 15 to 20 knots, seas around a metre. This is ABC News.
9: Good afternoon. I hope you're well. I'm Andy Park and this is The World Today, coming to you from Gadigal Land in Sydney. This Tuesday, the USA sensationally out of the World Cup despite the controversial overturning of a key player's red card before the match. And the strange demands of Pam the Bird, the graffiti artist who held up thousands of commuters from high above Melbourne's Balti Bridge this morning.
10: I want a peanut butter and jam sandwich and a glass of milk, or I'm not coming down.
11: He gets to places that artists could only ever dream of.
12: It's one thing to make a political stance, but when you're actually costing taxpayers money to ensure that we can get you down safely from the Balti, I think it's a complete joke.
9: That story in a moment, but first, Australia's foreign minister says China's test launch of a nuclear-capable weapon in the South Pacific is destabilising for the region. The missile was propelled into the air just hours after Prime Minister Anthony Albanese signed a historic defence treaty with Fiji. But the government doesn't believe the test was timed to send a message. A Chinese government spokesperson says the test was safe and part of routine military training, telling critics not to overinterpret it. Here's Rachel Milley.
13: The Chinese missile was launched from a nuclear-powered submarine in the South China Sea. The ABC's been told the missile was armed with a dummy warhead, flew over the exclusive economic zones of Nauru and Kiribati in the Pacific Ocean, and landed about 1,000 kilometres northeast of the Solomon Islands. The Foreign Minister, Penny Wong, says it's an unwelcome development.
14: I'll leave it to China to speak to its intention. I'll simply indicate that Australia's view is this test is destabilising for the region and raises the risk of miscalculation. We do not believe this test is consistent with the view that Pacific leaders have very clearly expressed, that the Pacific should be an ocean of peace.
13: Defence Industry Minister Pat Conroy thinks it's unlikely that China timed the launch to coincide with Anthony Albanese's visit to the region. It happened just hours after Australia and Fiji signed a new defence agreement called the Ocean of Peace Alliance. Pat Conroy says military exercises such as this take weeks to plan.
15: We've been monitoring a Chinese Navy task force group that was involved in tracking the launch, and that's been in movement for quite some time. So I think it's more likely to be coincident rather than linked, but obviously that's ultimately a question for the Chinese government.
13: China's missile launch has also drawn the ire of Taiwan, Japan and New Zealand. Pat Conroy says the Australian government received only a few hours' notice about the launch and doesn't think that's consistent with the Hague Convention, which governs missile tests.
15: We have communicated with the Chinese government and will continue to do so. They obviously informed the Australian government about the test before they did it, with insufficient notice, to be honest, but they did provide that notice.
13: Opposition leader Angus Taylor says he supports the government's response to the missile launch.
16: This is not the action of a friend. These are not the acts of a friend. Let's be clear. And that provocation and intimidation is unacceptable. Now, the truth of the matter is the best pathway to peace is strength. And that is why we need to see an increase in defence spending in this country, working closely with our alliances, our allies across the globe, to ensure that we portray strength at all times. Weakness is provocative.
13: Shadow Defence Minister James Patterson says the development demonstrates the importance of Australia entering into defence pacts across the Pacific.
17: Australia's national interests would be grievously damaged by the establishment of a presence from a country like the PRC in our region of a naval port. That is the strategic circumstance that many Australian military planners have been concerned about for some time. And arrangements like these, bilaterally entered into with our Pacific partners, reduce the risk of that happening. I think it's important that we continue to seek further bilateral arrangements like these, and also that we explore multilateral arrangements with the Pacific, as the Prime Minister of the Solomon Islands has proposed, because they will be even more durable and even more likely to protect our interests.
9: That's Shadow Defence Minister James Patterson there, ending that report from Rachel Mealy. And the Prime Minister, Anthony Albanese, has spoken in Honiara. He's announced a new package to support education in the Solomon Islands. Take a listen.
18: This will provide new books for every child in primary school. It will provide for an upgrade in rural training centres across the Solomons to provide the skills for Solomon Islanders to build their future. And it will provide support work on the government's policy to move towards further access to education for the people of the Solomon Islands.
9: Well, given that yesterday's missile test travelled around 6,000 kilometres from near the Chinese coast across Micronesia, past Melanesia, and landing in Polynesia near Tuvalu, roughly the distance from Sydney to Perth and back, what exactly are China's long-range missile capabilities? Michael Shoebridge is a defence analyst and the founder and director of Strategic Analysis Australia. He led the team that wrote Australia's 2013 defence white paper. Welcome to you, Michael.
19: Thanks very much.
9: China's land-launched long-range missiles have long been capable of reaching the US mainland and consequently the Australian mainland. I think the DF-41 ICBM can go 15,000 kilometres when the distance between Shanghai and LA is only around 10,000. This test yesterday was deployed from a submarine. These kinds of missiles are really increasing in range, around 10,000 kilometres. So what does this tell you?
19: Well, exactly. That missile from the submarine is probably the JL-3, which has a range of about 10,000 kilometres. So it can go from Beijing to Brisbane with range to spare, probably get to Sydney as well. It tells us that the Chinese military has quite a long-range force projection capability, and it can threaten the countries in our region without leaving home. So Australia is well under the missile umbrella from China with a range of different missiles and systems.
9: How have China's long-range ballistic missiles developed recently? How rapidly as well? Because this is of increasing concern, particularly for the US and its allies in the region.
19: The Chinese defence industry has highly developed missile production and design capabilities, and they keep evolving and improving their missiles. So they have very effective anti-ship missiles. They've got a ballistic missile specifically designed to destroy moving warships and aircraft carriers, and they've got a range of ground and silo-launched ballistic missiles to carry nuclear weapons and other payloads. And many of these systems can reach mainland Australia.
9: How is the defences to these kinds of ICBMs being developed? Is it a case of meeting the same measures with the same sorts of missiles or other kinds of technologies, rapidly improving automated technologies such as the drone shark?
19: Missile defence is really lagging missile attack. So if you look at somewhere like the war in Ukraine, you need a layered system to defend against missiles, and ballistic missiles, like the one that submarine launched, are probably the hardest because they're coming in incredibly fast, you know, at hypersonic speeds, and they can often have multiple warheads. So the only real defense against those are really expensive advanced missile interceptors like the Patriot system, for example.
9: Does Australia need to invest more in Patriot missile defenses?
19: Well, Australia doesn't have any Patriot missile defences, and the government's investment plan for the next decade doesn't have us acquiring those. Our missile defence capability is really in our three air warfare destroyers, one of which is going to be out for years in a multi-year upgrade, and in some medium and short-range systems that protect deployed Australian military forces. So when it comes to the Australian population centres and even major Australian military bases like the one for the submarines in Perth, we're pretty much nude to these Chinese attacks.
9: Even though this test wasn't nuclear-enabled, it was a nuclear-capable missile launch, I think it's rung a lot of alarm bells across the Pacific. What about for Australia? How worried should we be?
19: We should be very concerned that our military plans aren't giving us any form of protection against long-range missile and drone attack. And so for all the billions of dollars we're spending, about $64 billion this financial year, we are not protecting Australia or the South Pacific against these credible existing systems. So we need to close those capability gaps to be a credible regional partner.
9: Michael Shoebridge is the founder and director of Strategic Analysis Australia. Good to have your analysis. Appreciate it.
19: Thanks, Andy. Great to talk with you.
9: Well, to the World Cup now, where Belgium has sent the United States crashing out of the tournament, thrashing the home side 4-1. Drama plagued the lead-up to the match after President Donald Trump seemingly influenced the World Cup governing body to dismiss a red card handed to Phalarin Balogun. The move received criticism from the entire football world. Here's Kimberly Price.
20: It would have been a huge game, even without President Donald Trump's extraordinary intervention. But his now infamous phone call to the boss of FIFA meant the clash between the USA and Belgium was a genuine grudge match. And it was Belgium scoring the first goal, SBS capturing the action.
21: The USA didn't really take charge, and Belgium did! De Ketelaere!
20: The US hit back before half-time, only for the Belgians to immediately break the home crowd's heart with a second.
21: Oh, that could be a tempting ball in! It's De Ketelaere!
20: In the end, Belgium beat the USA 4-1. This saga began when American striker Phalarin Balogun copped a red card in the previous match, which meant he automatically received a one-game suspension. That should have seen him miss today's game. But instead, President Donald Trump phoned FIFA President Gianni Infantino to lobby for Balogun's suspension to be overturned.
22: So I saw the play, and I'm a person that loves sports and was a good athlete, and I understand sports really well, really well. And that wasn't a foul. That wasn't even an infraction. That was two guys running full speed that happened to crash into each other. But all I did, I asked for a review because I didn't think it was a foul. And, you know, again, I'm good at this stuff.
20: In a statement, FIFA says an independent body overturned Balogun's suspension, citing Article 27 of the Disciplinary Code, paving the way for Balogun to play against Belgium. Football officials and leagues around the globe have condemned FIFA's decision, former Socceroo Craig Foster labelling it corruption.
23: Once it goes to the actual rules on the field, then, you know, you go to the actual integrity of the competitive event itself, and that's deeply, deeply wrong. USA!
20: Leading into the match, USA fans in Seattle were divided.
24: My competitive at all costs sports winner? I mean, yeah, it's great that we have Balogun, but the rules are the rules.
25: Not worried. I care about the US winning. That's all that matters.
20: Across the Atlantic in the Belgian city of Mechelen, fans were hoping their team could score a win in the name of justice.
26: I think ook naar gisteren met...
27: I think after yesterday, with the red card being withdrawn, the desire to push through and send America home is even stronger.
20: While FIFA officials may have been hoping the controversy would end with today's match, non-for-profit organisation Fair Square, which investigates sports issues and human rights, says it will be looking into whether a violation of FIFA's code of ethics has occurred. Some British politicians are urging FIFA to reverse a red card given to England defender Jarrod Kwanza, who's set to miss the upcoming match against Norway. His head coach Thomas Tuchel says FIFA has set a confusing precedent.
28: Do we appeal if a yellow card is not a yellow card? Do we think it's not a red card, or who thinks it? Where does this start and where does this end?
20: Belgium will hope to put the controversy behind them as they prepare to take on Spain in the quarterfinals.
9: Kimberly Price reporting there. I'm Andy Park. 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Just search for The World Today. Back home now, and a senior executive from the social media platform TikTok has been giving evidence this morning at the Royal Commission on Anti-Semitism and Social Cohesion. The company's global head of policy, trust and safety told the commission the company uses a combination of human and AI moderators to identify and remove hateful content. Senior correspondent Barbara Miller is at the hearing. Barb, what has the commission heard about the way TikTok approaches content it deems hateful?
0: Andy, the witness told the commission that all content on the platform was assessed at the point of upload by automatic moderation tools, so essentially by AI. That AI could also flag content for human review. And users of TikTok, he said, can also report content to be reviewed. This is very different to that approach we were talking about yesterday by Meta, which had moved in January last year to a model where content was only reviewed reactively. Meta said it did that because it wanted to stop a problem of over-enforcement, a very different approach we heard about at the Commission this morning from TikTok. It said, for example, in its guidelines for what was not allowed on the

0: 336 million videos uploaded in 2025. 270,000 were removed for violating safety and civility guidelines. Now, Zachary Hecht, the global head of policy, trust and safety at TikTok, told the commission that the majority of content in Australia was being picked up proactively.
1: The majority of content that would have been removed is certainly from our automated processes and also proactively. I sometimes forget numbers, but what I do know is that for all of our community guidelines in Q1 in Australia, we removed 98% of content proactively before a report as well.
0: Now, Mr. Hecht was quizzed about a comment that the commission had in fact alerted TikTok to, which it thought was problematic. We heard that that particular content had been flagged for review by TikTok's AI moderators. Human moderators had then decided it was acceptable. A review of that content deemed in fact that it was not acceptable. So the commission hearing there about an instance where this system didn't seem to work so well. Mr. Hecht then said, look, this is a very complex operation, and he'd want to make sure that those human moderators were given further training following this incident.
2: And Barb, who else is in the Royal Commission hearing today?
0: Well, we expect later today to hear from a representative from YouTube, the company owned by Google. Then we're going to have a bit of a break in proceedings before later in the week the commission hears from public media. That includes the ABC. The commission will also, we understand, hear from SBS, as well as the regulatory body ACMA. And then later in the week, we are also expecting to hear from LinkedIn. So not all social media platforms agreeing to engage with the commission and appear before them, but TikTok and YouTube certainly here today. And as we spoke about yesterday, we heard from Meta and the streaming platform Kick.
2: That's Barbara Miller at the Royal Commission in Sydney. For the first time, US military prosecutors have outlined how they plan to prosecute the alleged mastermind behind the 2002 Bali bombings, which killed 202 people, including 88 Australians. After years of delays, victims' families have been told the long-awaited trial of the man known as Hambali could begin as early as next year, but significant hurdles remain. Phoebe Hosier filed this report from Washington, D.C.
3: More than two decades after the terror attacks that took her son's life, Sandra Thompson is still grieving.
4: I know he's gone, but he still existed. You never lose a child. They just go into another room.
3: Her son Clint was among the 202 people killed when suicide bombers attacked two popular nightlife venues in Kuta in October 2002. 24 years on, the alleged mastermind known as Hambali has never stood trial. But in a recent briefing, US military prosecutors told victims' families they believe the trial could finally begin as early as June next year.
4: I thought, here we go again. I've been told this every October, every year, and that I would be going for the victim's impact statement. Now, you think it's going to end, but it doesn't. It doesn't. It just goes on and on and on.
3: Melbourne man Jan Lozinski, who lost five friends in the attack, says it's the most comprehensive briefing prosecutors have provided in years.
5: I was blown away. It was the first time for over 12 months that they gave us pretty much a full picture on what their understanding of the case is.
3: Details of the call obtained by the ABC show prosecutors told victims' loved ones they intend to seek 202 life sentences to be carried out at Guantanamo Bay, with no prospect of Hambali being repatriated to Indonesia.
5: I've got a sense of comfort that the US prosecutors are pretty much unanimous in wanting to make sure that he's never going to leave the US court system, he's never going to be released to any other country. And it was probably the most comforting thing I've actually heard in the last 20 years.
3: Hambali remains one of 15 detainees held at the notorious US military prison at Guantanamo Bay, awaiting trial before a military commission. His case has been repeatedly delayed due to legal issues stemming from his treatment by US interrogators following his arrest in 2003. Hambali spent years in a network of CIA black sites where he was tortured by CIA officers. Yumna Rizvi from the Centre for Victims of Torture says evidence obtained through torture cannot be used in court. She doubts the case will go to trial next year, if at all.
6: I think it's incredibly cruel of them

0: to be saying that to family members and playing on their emotions. I think it's much more easier for the government to want to cover that up rather than say, we messed up, we violated black letter domestic and international law, and we have to like now face account for it.
1: Sandra Thompson has waited years to deliver a victim impact statement to court. She wants Mbali to finally hear her grief.
2: That's Sandra Thompson, whose son Clint was amongst the 202 people killed in the Bali bombings. Phoebe Hosier with that report. Finally today, is it art or is it vandalism? It's a pretty familiar question in Melbourne's iconic laneways, but never like this before. A graffiti artist has forced a partial closure of a major Melbourne traffic bridge, disrupting thousands of commuters during their morning peak hour. The trespasser scaled a 140-metre tower at the top of the bridge and prompted a significant police response and his arrest. Here's Bridget Fitzgerald.
3: As far as standoffs with police go, the demands by this alleged offender are a little unusual.
4: I want a peanut butter and jam sandwich and a glass of milk.
3: The man is posting to social media from 140 metres above the ground. Wearing a black balaclava, he's perched on one of two enormous concrete pylons either side of Melbourne's Bolte Bridge.
4: I'm not coming down until they lower the taxes.
3: Emergency services were alerted in the early hours of the morning that someone had accessed the tower, abseiled from the top and painted an image down the side. The picture was of a notorious graffiti character well known to Melburnians called Pam the Bird.
5: I'm not a big fan of his scroll of Pam the Bird, but I've become more used to it over the years because of where he does it.
3: Dr. Adrian Doyle is the director of art studio, The Blender Studios, and runs Melbourne Street Art Tours.
5: Where Pam's concept lays is in the locations that he manages to achieve, which is extraordinary. He gets to places that artists could only ever dream of.
3: Pam is a cartoon bird that started appearing around the Victorian capital in 2023, often in hard-to-reach places, including road signs over freeways and tall buildings, and has attracted criticism after it was drawn on heritage sites. While the ABC has been unable to confirm the identity of the man who scaled the Bolte Bridge this morning, 22-year-old Jack Gibson Burrell is alleged to be the creator of Pam the Bird. Gibson Burrell is currently out on bail and facing trial on unrelated charges. While some are frustrated by the chaos, Adrian Doyle says Pam the Bird is art.
5: The illicitness of what he does in many ways makes people think about why is it illicit? Why can't we use these spaces?
3: The Pam the Bird Bolte Bridge stunt shut down southbound traffic for hours this morning, disrupting thousands of commuters during peak hour. A spokesperson for Victoria Police says the man on top of the tower refused to follow police direction. ABC Melbourne was inundated with calls and texts responding to the incident. One caller, Susan, says she's dead against it.
6: It's one thing to make a political stance, but when you're actually costing taxpayers money to, you know, ensure that we can get you down safely from the Bolte, I think it's a complete joke.
3: Another caller, Jimmy, says graffiti is the art of the street.
7: You know, people in their ivory tower love going over to museums and galleries, and I like doing that stuff too, but this is the gallery of the battler. This is the art of lower socioeconomic Australia.
3: Adrian Doyle acknowledged some people will be angry.
5: Look, I understand why people are upset. Oh, wow, I'm going to be late to work by 5 minutes. If you're just going in to a train and just smashing the windows and breaking seats and setting things on fire, that's pure vandalism. But if you're making a statement that is making people think in a way that's outside of their everyday, then I definitely think it's important.
3: The man who scaled the Bolte Bridge was detained by police this morning after an 8-hour standoff.
2: Bridget Fitzgerald with that report. And that's all from the World Today team this Tuesday. Thanks for your company. I hope you can join me at the same time tomorrow. I'm Andy Park. Hope you have a great day.
8: Emergencies to sporting victories. If it matters in Brisbane, you'll hear it on 612 ABC Brisbane. 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
9: Good afternoon, Brisbane. Brisbane, we might need some more appropriate music.

to kick us off. Breaking news, USA have been kicked out of the World Cup. Absolutely flogged by Belgium. Go enjoy a Belgian waffle. Raise it up in celebration. I mean, we don't like to celebrate the demise of a team, but I think a lot of people were a little put off seeing that USA didn't seem to be following the rules. They had a player suspended. That call was later overturned when a little bit of pressure was applied by the USA's government. But this one was decided on the pitch. USA are out, Belgium go on. We're going to cover off a bit more on the World Cup a little later in the show. Also coming up, manners on public transport. This is an interesting one because we're always taught to give up our seat to, you know, someone who might be older than you or someone who might be less able to stand on their feet. I saw an interesting thing this morning where someone gave up their seat. The person they gave it up for was offended by it. They said, "I'm not that old. I can stand on my feet." It's an interesting conundrum, isn't it? We're going to cover off on manners on social media, on public transport a little bit later on. Coming up next, though, Germany have brought in a new law overnight, and I'm wondering what you think. Should Australia follow suit? We'll get that on in just a moment. This is Boy Meets Girl, Waiting for a Star to Fall. My name's Zach Mander on 612 ABC Brisbane and 91.7 on the Gold Coast.

0: Boy meets girl, waiting for a star to fall, and man, shouldn't more songs have a saxophone solo? Where have they gone? The world lost something when the saxophone fell out of favour, didn't it? It's 612 ABC Brisbane and 91.7 on the Gold Coast. My name's Zach Mander. Our good word panel up in just a few minutes. Right now, I'd like your thoughts on this, though. You can text in 0467 922 612 or give us a call 1300 222 612. Should we, in Brisbane, Australia, follow the lead of Germany, who overnight have announced strict changes to sick leave? From today, workers in Germany will need a doctor's note just for one day of leave, and that note can't be obtained over the phone. Here's the announcement from the German Chancellor. It's in German, but you'll be able to pick up bits and pieces.
1: Die Zahl der Krankentage in Deutschland ist zu hoch.
0: Ist zu hoch. I've looked that up. That means the sick leave is too high. It's a tough decision, the Chancellor says, but we can no longer afford this competitive disadvantage caused by long periods of absence from work. Basically, he's accusing the Germans as a nation of chucking too many sickies. Should we bring this in here? What do you think? Would you like to see Australia bring in medical certificates for any sick leave? Germany have also removed being able to get a medical certificate over the phone, so you have to go in person. What would that do to crowded GPs? Isn't this a problem for people who are actually sick? You don't want that waiting room filling up with people who are just there to get a certificate, do you? Also, I've never understood about getting medical certificates for days off work, because if you're bedridden and you can't work, isn't getting to the doctor beyond your capacity as well? But maybe you own a business and you have a different perspective. Maybe you're in a team where half the people are always sick and you want to see some changes. Should Australia follow Germany and review our sick leave policies? Would you like to see workers have to produce a certificate even for one day of leave? Or should chucking a sickie be protected in Australia? I'd love to know your thoughts. 0467 922 612 is the number you can text or give us a call. 1300 222 612.
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0: This is our Good Word panel, where local creators join us to discuss what's happening in the world. Here today, we have local artist, writer and filmmaker Charlie Burrows. Welcome, Charlie.
4: Oh, hello.
0: And musician, broadcaster and ABC's own tech extraordinaire, Branko Kosig. Branko, welcome.
5: Good afternoon. How do you do?
0: I'm well, thank you. How have your days been so far? Charlie, have you been watching the World Cup like I have, or has that not been on your radar?
4: Oh, my God, no, I'm so sorry. Are we still in? Are we still in?
0: Well, we got knocked out ages ago.
5: Sorry, as they're dismantling the platform right next to us.
0: No, but maybe this is more up your alley, Charlie. It's horror movies. They're killing it at the moment, pardon the pun. If you took a stab at the genre that spawned the highest grossing original film of the last decade, you might be horror struck to learn it is indeed horror. Obsession, a movie that's come out this year, has officially passed Sinners to become the highest grossing original live action film this decade. It's grossed $371 million after costing only

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1: I wish Nikki Freeman loved me more than anyone in the entire world.
2: I love you so, so, so, so, so much. A love only the branch of a willow tree could conjure.
0: Spooky stuff. Charlie, you're a filmmaker. Are you a horror fan?
3: Look, I was told at film school I should fall in love with horror because it's actually the easiest way to get your work out there. Like, horror is the only genre where you don't need a big name star. You don't need, like, any sort of history behind you. You just need a really killer idea. And I think this movie's success is proving that's a formula that works.
0: Branko, are you a horror fan? Are you someone who goes along to these films?
4: Yes. Yep, wholeheartedly. It's amazing seeing films such as Obsession and Backrooms totally, as you say, pun intended, killing it in the box office at the moment. It's just a genre where, look, it is a cheap thrill. I'm not going to lie, right? It is. But to see it strive, because it is such an alternative genre in itself as well, I honestly would have thought that rom-coms would have topped out box offices. But so glad to hear it's horror.
0: Charlie, you mentioned that you don't need a star. That's a big attraction for a filmmaker. Are there any other factors that make horror either easy to make or easy to make money from?
3: I think you can just be so creative with what is scary, right? Like, I think Australia has such a fantastic horror history of making really, truly terrifying films on no money whatsoever. And I don't know if that's because, you know, maybe we have a bit too much time on our hands, a bit too much. I don't know. Like, I think there's a lot of Australians live rural. I think we are all quite, like, a bit more spaced out. And I come from a small country town, and I feel like there's not a lot to do there. So your imagination goes wild. And I think maybe the reason we have so many very scary horror stories coming out of this country is because of that. Like, people, you've got to come up with something out of nothing, right? Like, what's there to do in a small town?
4: Absolutely. When I was growing up, you know, in the 90s and going down the video store to hire out VHS, my uncle and auntie lived out on a property, 72-acre property, and we used to go there on a Friday night, turn off all the lights when his, you know, uncle and auntie were out of town and watch them. And I remember one time my cousin saying to me, you know, sometimes people walk across this property just unknowingly with that in the back of my mind watching all these films. Oh, I mean, scared the pants off of me, but I wouldn't have it any other way. It was amazing.
0: You mentioned, Branko, that it was a cheap trick. Is it an idea that they can be formulaic, and does that make them easier to make? You know, it's a build up and it's a release.
4: Well, for every successful film you see, there'll be at least 200 not as, fantastic films that follow it as well. Yeah, it's like Charlie said, it's a genre where you just dip your toes. It's just go and just try, do your first horror film and then overcome. Sam Raimi, you know, did The Evil Dead. Look at him years later doing Spider-Man and super successful director. I think he's a pretty fine example.
0: Well, the Saw franchise came out of Brisbane as well. That made millions and millions and millions. It was made on a very small budget originally, right? I would have thought, though, with horror that they would rely on special effects, which would be expensive. Is that not the case, Charlie? Is fake blood cheap?
3: Look, food colouring is. I just think that, you know, anything can sort of, if you look at it in the right way, can be quite terrifying. And I think, you know, Jerry Seinfeld has this concept of sitting in a room when he's trying to write a joke and staring at a word or an idea on a piece of paper and locking himself in a space with nothing else and then just trying and staring at it. And he says, if you look at it long enough, it will become funny. And I feel you apply the same thing to horror, and you can take any sort of abstract concept, and if you sit with it long enough and you are imaginative enough, you can come up with something to spook the pants off someone.
0: And I also feel like the music helps a lot. Is that you can look at, if you watch a horror film with the sound down, it's a very different experience. Often it's just someone walking across a field with a few cuts, and you put those strings in, and my goodness.
3: Well, Jordan Peele, you know, wonderful filmmaker. He says there's the only difference between comedy and horror is actually the music.
0: Yeah, right.
3: So

0: Yeah, well, I guess there is that setup and punchline.
1: Yeah.
0: But instead of a joke, it's someone jumping out at you.
2: I mean, have you seen those memes or those YouTube compilations of, like, people taking a scene from Friends but then just putting horror movies
0: together? Well, there you go. That proves the point, doesn't it?
3: Yeah.
0: Is Australia inherently scary? I guess we have scary animals, don't we?
1: We do.
0: That we have large desert areas that are dark and a lot of sand. Is that an opportunity for Australia that the rest of the world doesn't have, maybe?
1: Yeah, I guess we are very atmospheric, aren't we? You know, I like that the whole concept of coming to Australia and anything can kill you. I think that's how foreigners kind of feel about us sometimes.
0: Which is not true, by the way. So few animals can kill you, but that is how particularly Americans look on Australia.
2: Well, there is an Australian horror film that came out back in 1981 called A Long Weekend, which the premise is exactly that. It is there is a married couple. I think they're married or they're just a couple. They go out for a camping trip and they are fighting on the way there and they kind of don't know why they're going on this trip, you know, and then I think one of them litters and then all of a sudden it's like when nature attacks. It's nature attacking them. Crazy film, yeah. Great exploitation film.
1: Also could be a comedy, you know?
0: Yes. Yeah. Yeah. Well, I'm kind of thinking of it now and it's like sometimes horrors, they do kind of have a bit of a silly element to them, don't they? This is our Good Word panel on 612 ABC Brisbane and 91.7 on the Gold Coast. We are joined by musician, broadcaster and ABC's own tech extraordinaire, Branko Kosic, and local artist, writer and filmmaker, Charlie Burrows. Let's talk about this. Now, you might be used to having a subscription service when it comes to music and your TV, but would you be okay paying a subscription to a music venue? Entertainment venues have been struggling post-pandemic, and the ones that have survived are roughly one-third of the sector. Oh, no, sorry. One-third of the sector has been wiped out through COVID-19, so two-thirds are surviving, and those two-thirds are looking to diversify to stay afloat in the face of lower people coming out and participating. Could subscription models help? In Sydney, Lazy Thinking offer a membership for $15 a month to try and keep the not-for-profit venue alive. Up closer to home in Burley, Mo Desert's Clubhouse diversify a lot of different ways with adding podcast studios, rehearsal spaces to complement their live event offerings. And now they're looking to implement a subscription model. Branko, you're in a band. Shout out to Tape Off. What's your take on this? You'd be in venues all the time. Are you seeing that less and less people are coming out? Do they need to diversify their offerings to stay afloat?
2: It's very dynamic. I've seen times when there are shows absolutely sold out and packed out and incredible, seeing people out and about and supporting the local music scene. I have seen times when, they can be very barren. I have been a venue booker in the past, and those times when people aren't coming out are incredibly heartbreaking. It swings and roundabouts. Before COVID, it felt like it was a bit of a downswing, and then COVID happened, and the forefront of a lot of people's minds was, I just want to socialise and see my friends again. So when they started having shows again, they sold out like wildfire. If there was anything positive out of COVID that we got was sold out shows again, right? Now we're however many years removed now since we finally got over lockouts and things of the such. I think there might be a little bit of complacency. It's like, oh, look, this weekend, like, I've had a killer week at work. There's that word again. But I think I might just stay in. And because we have all those creature comforts at home that we pay for, all of our streaming services, sometimes it's hard to talk yourself into leaving the house to get out there.
0: Charlie, I'm wondering also, you know, Branko, you said it bounced back okay after COVID, or at least in the short term. I'm wondering if cost of living is impacting it now. It can cost money to go see a band. Do you think that's a factor in people not going out to see live shows?
1: Oh, absolutely. But I think it just depends, though. If the work is good enough, if the show you're putting on, because I put on live shows here in Brisbane too, I think you've got to have something worth going out for. Like, it's up to you, it's up to artists as well to, you know, you've got to be producing really great stuff to get people off their their couch. Mm. And I think that when you really love something, if, you know, there's a band in town that I want to see, come hell or high water, I will find the cash and I will find a way. You know, you give something else up to really go and make that happen. Yeah.
2: There's sort of two sides to it as well. International acts coming to see us that are popular. Tickets are getting snapped up like crazy for that. Local acts, though, look, I kind of harken back to times when I was first going to shows. There was street press. There was a lot of journalism that was hyping up these local bands. And usually if you would see a local band support an international band as well, then they must be good, right? And then they will accumulate new fans and fans will just keep coming back and back and back. That's tougher these days. We do have social media. We do have Instagram. So we've got visual representation, but it can be very tough to break through the noise as a local artist to get people along.
1: To get people to care. Like, you got to do some crazy stuff to get people just to give you a chance, you know?
2: To get the numbers that local bands used to see in the up until the 2000s, maybe even 2010s. I remember when my band was playing a lot in the early 2010s, we were playing at places like the Zoo and getting really great numbers in Black Bear Lodge and things as such. We've been around now for 18 years almost, and we've had 3 albums out. Sometimes it can be a struggle to try and get the numbers that we used to get. So,
0: Can I talk about this subscription idea? It hasn't come to Brisbane yet. There's a place in Burleigh that's looking at it. In Sydney, there's a venue who's tried it. Have you heard of this, Branko? And what is it? Do you know how it's working? Is that something that they're talking about in the Brisbane scene much, or is this too new of an idea?
2: I've heard inklings of it. I've played at Moe's Desert Clubhouse, and it's a great venue there in Burleigh. It's actually in a little industrial area, and it's been there for years. The booker that's there does great work putting on great shows. I've always thought of them as one of the healthier kind of venues down there because there's not public transport easily accessible in the area, yet the times when I've been there, they've been pretty good crowds. But, you know, maybe the times I've been there have just been really popular shows. So the idea of subscription for live music subscription, hey, I'm all for it. I love the idea, but does it pass the pub test with a lot of general public?
0: Well, it's interesting, Charlie, because are people loyal to a venue? Wouldn't they be loyal to a genre or a band? It's like, would you go like, oh, I want to see a lot of shows in that venue because they pick great bands or it's a great place? I'm not really sure.
1: Yeah, I mean, like, you know, the subscription model's fine for Spotify because you get on Spotify and you still get to curate your own stuff, but you can't rock up to a venue here in Brisbane and swipe through a carousel of what's on tonight.
2: Absolutely.
1: So I think some venues, though, like some institutions like Queensland Ballet, people buy subscriptions to Queensland Ballet and they just trust that all the ballet for the year will be great. And, you know, that is something that institutions like that do rely on every year. They need a certain number of people to actually buy
0: a whole
1: year.
0: It's funny because it becomes so normal in some areas. Like when you bring that up about ballet, you go, oh, of course, that makes sense.
1: That makes sense.
0: But then when you think about it in music, it's like, oh, this is a wild new idea.
2: Well, because I think people like that subscription money, however much it is, people want to see or have comfort in that immediate value, right? So I guess the ballet, they've got half an idea of what the evening is going to entail. And
1: legs, lots of legs.
2: That's what they pay for. So with live bands, because there's plentiful of them and so many different genres and things, I think just the general public don't quite know what they're buying, just your average sort of person. You've got to be in that scene or that circle, be friends with the band and stuff like that, and that is what you'll find the room filled with, right? And to get that to that general person to convince them, hey, local music is here and it's alive, like I say, it's the noise that you've got to push through to really get to those people and convince them, hey, we're here. And it shouldn't be a hard task at all, but we're here, aren't we? It always seems like a hard slog. But why?
0: The big questions covered today on The Good Word. Branko Kosic and Charlie Burrows have been our panellists on 612 ABC Brisbane and 91.7 on the Gold Coast. My name's Zach Mander. Thank you so much for joining us.
2: Thank you.
0: This is Bob Sager. 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

0: Bob Seger and the Silver Bullet Band on 612 ABC Brisbane and 91.7 on the Gold Coast. I saw something on the train this morning. What do you think about this? Someone gave up their seat for someone who was older than them, and the older person said, "I'm not that old. I can stand on my own two feet." We're told that that's a nice thing to do, to give up your seat for someone else. But could it be seen as an insult? I don't know. In this instance, the person was insulted. What are your thoughts? After the 1 o'clock news, we're going to be talking all things manners when it comes to public transport. But right now, it is your 1 o'clock news bulletin.
1: Everything Brisbane.
2: It was such an iconic wedding and party venue.
1: It's where your passions lie.
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ABC News. Good afternoon. I'm Michael Bausch. The Prime Minister has condemned China's surprise South Pacific missile test, calling it a deliberate act that jeopardises regional peace.

0: PPC Brisbane.
1: 105 on this Tuesday afternoon across Brisbane and the Gold Coast. Hello, my name's Zach Mander. Coming up in just a few minutes, we're going to have a sports update. We're just 24 hours away. Well, a little over that, actually. 30-something hours till the State of Origin decider is at Lang Park. We're going to get the latest with that as Billy Slater faces the media in the next 25 minutes.

0: overnight. They're changing their sick leave laws, which means that even if you just have one day of sick leave, you have to get a doctor's certificate, and that doctor's certificate can't be given over the phone. So what do you think? Should Australia, should Queensland follow suit? Should we make it a law that you have to have a doctor's certificate for just one day of sick leave? You can text 0467 922 612 or call 1300 222 612. We have Steve in the gap. Steve, you're a GP. What's your view on sick leave?
1: Well, I think we've completely got it wrong. And certainly Germany, going to one day, must be face-to-face to see a GP. It's really not the solution. GPs simply don't have the time for some such straightforward issues. We really should be reserving our GPs for complex medical issues, not for industrial relations
0: stuff. Yeah, not ticking and flicking.
1: Well, you know, I just think, look, the system's wrong. And, you know, the politicians always say, what's the one thing I can do to fix it? Well, there's probably a number of things. One thing is going to mean that there's a problem somewhere else. You know, employers trust their employees with their bank accounts, and they can't trust them with making a decision to stay home for one day. It just doesn't make sense.
0: That's a really good point. Also, I looked up some statistics, and apparently in Australia, and I know that we're not Germany, so we're not, you know, the government isn't looking at changing the laws at the moment, but we don't even use, on average, our allotted sick days. Apparently, you know, the average worker ends the year with six sick days up their sleeve.
1: Well, they do. And of course that means, and of course you lose your sick days when you leave a job. So there's an incentive to take sick leave. And if you take sick leave, the replacement is going to cost a lot more than you do for the employer. So we've got this back to front. And I think the industrial relations people should really think this through.
0: Do you think that there should be changes to, if you have sick leave left over at the end of the year, you said it resets?
1: Well, it doesn't reset, but you do lose it if you change jobs. But I would say to people, look, you do need to bank some sick leave. You might need your appendix out. You might have a gallbladder problem. You might need an operation for some reason. You might break something because you're exercising. That's pretty good on the weekends. So bank some, but I would say after that, why don't we pay it out as a Christmas bonus?
0: Yeah. You don't really hear of Christmas bonuses much in Australia.
1: We like the fact that you've looked after our business. You haven't taken your sick leave. Here's a check to buy the kids something for Christmas.
0: It's a good idea, Steve. Thanks for your call.
1: Thanks a lot.
0: Halim is in Kedron. What's your view on sick days? Have you ever chucked a sickie?
2: Oh, yes. I work for the federal government. My name's Halima, and I work for the federal government. I used to chuck sickies. Because sometimes, you know, there's something you really want to do, or there's some other family emergency. And my daughter, who had a six-month internship with United Nations headquarters in New York, had the opportunity to meet Meryl Streep, but she passed it. She passed it. She said, I said, well, why? Why didn't you do that? You're crazy. And she said, well, Mum, you know, I said, why didn't you chuck a sickie? She said, Mum, I don't do that. She had a meeting with the German embassy. For heaven's sake, I would have chucked a sickie.
0: Oh, okay, sorry. So she had a meeting on that she was so diligent that she went to it, whereas she could have called in sick and gone and met with Meryl Streep.
2: Meryl Streep. Oh, at the UN, she could have, but she had a meeting at the German embassy.
0: She could,
2: And she has met Mao's last dancer.
0: Well, that's candy. She didn't have to call in sick for that one.
2: No. She was on the job doing, I don't know, I can't remember what she was doing, but she had the opportunity to meet a lot of famous people, a lot of influential people.
0: That's
2: she
0: handy.
2: She now has a very successful business running, she owns it as well, an Australian cafe, or they call it restaurants over there, because it's licensed. So it's very successful now, and she had to downsize during COVID, and she cried when she had to put her people off because she treats them as family.
0: Halima, thanks for your call.
2: Okay, bye.
0: We have some text messages here too.

about sick leave, you can get us at 0467 922 612 on 612 ABC Brisbane and 917 across the Gold Coast. This text message says, absolutely agree with German employment law. I'm an employer and the sick day is abused. Yeah, I wondered if employers would have a different view. It's employers versus employees on this one. We've also been talking about subscriptions. Well, unusual as subscriptions, some live music venues are looking at increasing or introducing subscription models so that they have some money that they can rely on every month. This text message says, ballet and theatre companies offer subscriptions. Even Lang Park has memberships. That's true, yeah. All the sporting teams have memberships. These venues should offer membership with discount access to gigs. It's a good idea, and I like that they're looking at different things. You have to evolve, don't you? You can't just stay stagnant. And a lot of these venues are trying different things, and I think they should be applauded for doing that. Hey, coming up next, speaking of Lang Park, The Decider, State of Origin number 3, is on tomorrow night. I think Billy Slater is due to face media in the next 20, 25 minutes, although I'm told, okay, occasionally, they can keep you waiting. But we are going to get the latest in sport with Jess Stewart up in just a moment. Right now, here's Elton John, Goodbye Yellow Brick Road on 612 ABC Brisbane and 917 Gold Coast.

Elton John, Goodbye Yellow Brick Road, 612 ABC Brisbane and 91.7 on the Gold Coast. My name's Zach Mander, filling in for Kat Feeney as she does breakfast with Bill McDonald. If you haven't seen the big news out of the World Cup breaking in the last hour or so, USA are out. They were beaten by Belgium. In fact, they weren't beaten. They were absolutely flawed.

0: flogged by Belgium. And the reason why this has been a big talking point during this week is because they had their striker who was suspended for the game. However, Trump made a call to, someone high up in FIFA, and somehow that decision was overturned. So there were a few people who were going for Belgium in that game, but the USA are out. And now that we're speaking about sport, let's welcome in studio Jess Stewart, about to head out to Lang Park, actually, because Billy Slater is set to face the media. But Jess, before you head out there, the deciders tomorrow night, New South Wales versus Queensland. How is the big game shaping up?
1: Yeah, it's going to be a huge match tomorrow night. I feel like, the big talking point out of south of the border is, the future of Laurie Daly and, the players playing for him. And then, of course, the script in a way has been flipped from a Queensland perspective, because normally we're the ones with the underdog status and the backs against the wall mentality. And, I think there's an expectation that Queensland should be winning this tomorrow night based on the way they performed the first two matches. So it's interesting, isn't it?
0: Well, even when we were going through that eight in a row, that period of dominance, each year we found a way to be underdogs. And this one, it does seem like a strange position to be put in. We were winning comfortably in game one until Kalyn Ponga got sent off and things turned around. We won comfortably in game two. How do you think the Maroons will go with this tag of favourites?
1: Yeah, it's interesting because, as you said, it's a position we're not often used to being in. But, I think there's been a lot of talk, especially, we've heard Cameron Munster say yesterday that, we've been complacent in the past, especially playing at, say, a venue like Lang Park. They've lost their last two at Lang Park. We've just relied on the fact that, we play there and it should mean that we win. I think the messaging clearly in camp this week is, one, let's not rest on the fact that we have been really dominant these first two games. Still got a lot, we've got to do a lot right to win this match tomorrow. And also, we can't rely on the fact that we're playing at Lang Park because we've lost here twice. So I think that'll be really filthy in the mouths of the Maroons heading into tomorrow night.
0: Do you think there was once upon a time the cauldron was a decider at the cauldron was a heavy, it was a heavy advantage to Queensland. Has the gleam of that come off a little bit in recent years?
1: No, I still think the ledge is still very strong. I was just looking at the figures myself just then. I think the Blues, there's been 24 Origin deciders played. Queensland's won 16 of 24. So naturally they're always better in deciders. That's whether it's at Lang Park or not. But then if you take that to Queensland, the Blues have only ever won three deciders at Lang Park before, which was 94, 2005 and 2024. So, which was that, match a few years ago where Bradman Best scored late in the game. It was low scoring as well, which is very different to the match that we're kind of getting at the moment. We're getting these high scoring shootouts. So, it's fascinating. I think it'll just be interesting to see Queensland's whole mentality. And I think we'll get that in the first 10 minutes of this game, because I think even the last couple of games, they've been really on from the get-go. And the Blues, it's going to be their response. And they've made huge changes to that team. Their whole back line looks significantly different. The two centres changing, Jack Bostock debuting on the wing. Is it going to pay off, or is it a bit too much change? I guess we'll find out.
0: Well, yeah, you mentioned Bradman Best. They brought him in for this game. He hasn't played in this series yet. And I wonder if that was what they were thinking. He played a part in that decider at Lang Park a few years ago. Can you tell me about the weather as well? I heard Andrew John saying that he thought it was going to be wet and that would advantage New South Wales. But I'm looking at the weather.
1: It looks fine to me.
0: It looks pretty sunny. Will that help us
1: at this stage? It looks clear. If anything, the weather this week, it's just been a touch cooler. We've had a cool snap in Brisbane this week, but you look outside and it's been blue skies, pardon the pun, but we were joking this morning and we said we'll just wait for the sunsets in Queensland because they always have that tinge of kind of pinky maroon.
0: Yes.
1: So, I think the weather, it looks pretty clear to me. I don't think it'll be too much of an issue tomorrow night. I think it'll be another big high scoring match, or it could be the complete opposite. We've seen two big, high scoring matches. Are we going to get a real arm wrestle where tries are few and far between, and it's going to come down to, how well you're kicking your conversions and penalties and things like that. And that puts a huge emphasis on the likes of, say, a Sam Walker, who we know has been excellent with the kicking tee in the last, first two matches as well. So it's all there to play out.
0: We just had the

0: Yes, I asked for a review by FIFA.
1: Now, it sounds like, Jess, that Trump's hearing about suspensions for the first time.
2: Yeah. The funniest thing I found from that statement this morning, which was absolutely extraordinary to me, a 2.5 minute, you know, dialogue there, which I did not think was very glowing of FIFA and their relationship there at all. But what I was going to say is that the funniest thing I found out of it was that I think he prefaced the start of that being like, I'm a big sports person. I know a lot about sports. But yeah. Then it was almost like, but I'm so unaware of like how a red card can result in you getting suspended, which is always the practice in football. So, it was just bizarre to me. And as I said, I don't think that what Trump was saying bodes pretty well for the relationship that he perhaps has with, you know, the FIFA boss. But it just sets a really dangerous precedent because, as I said to you, like, does that mean England can now, and I know, you know, they were asked post their match yesterday after that famous victory against Mexico, like, can they go and say, well, are we going to get our red card?
1: Yeah, because there was a red card in that match.
2: Yeah, are they going to be able to have our player, you know, available to play in our match against, who are they up against next, Norway? Are they going to be free to play? It's like, it just sets this hugely dangerous precedent that, like, it's can't, you know, you've got to now really, in my opinion, allow that rule to be followed for the rest of the tournament.
1: Can I ask you too, just quickly on the World Cup, as it gets down to the pointy end, has a favourite emerged?
2: Oh, that's a hard one. At first, you'd think France was a favourite, but they obviously struggled against Paraguay, only winning 1-0. So I still think France looks really hard to beat, in my opinion. But on the bottom side of the draw, you've got Argentina, you've got Spain, you've got Norway taking on England. England's going to have huge confidence out of that impressive result at the Azteca against Mexico. So it's really wide open. But I still think at the moment, France and Kylian Mbappe leading that team looks really impressive. But there's Argentina there with Messi too.
1: Jess Stewart speaking everything sport on 612 ABC Brisbane in Queensland. Thank you so much, Jess.
2: Thank you.
3: Do you know the next Australian of the year? Are they raising funds for those in need? 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Or inspiring future astronauts? 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
4: This is the official quest for Greater Brisbane's Worst Bus Stop.
5: Yes, we have received all your submissions for the worst bus stop in Greater Brisbane. These are the stops that are a little shoddy, a little exposed to the elements, or in some cases nearly non-existent. Keep an eye on ABC Brisbane's Instagram and Facebook page this week for our official shortlist. You'll need your vote to help us award the questionable crown of Greater Brisbane's worst bus stops. Jacqueline has called in from Kennon Hill. She has a stop that has made it to our short list. Welcome, Jacqueline. What stop gives you grief?
6: This was the Narang rail bus stop on Saturday.
5: Oh, the rail bus, the dreaded rail bus. What makes it so difficult, this stop in particular?
6: Well, on Saturday, I was stuck there because I couldn't get back to Brisbane because the buses they were providing were inaccessible, and 5 out of 7 buses were coach style, the Greyhound style with steep steps, and I couldn't. And myself, along with someone in a wheelchair, a partial amputee, we were stuck there in the cold waiting for them to provide a solution because no plans were made for people with accessibility needs.
5: Oh, so the rail bus, which was replacing the trains, weren't the same commuter buses that we're used to. They were a Greyhound bus. They have significantly different access points, and no one had thought through how that affected commuters.
6: Not people with accessibility needs. So anyone with a wheelchair, a senior, mobility aids, low vision, et cetera, in other words, thousands of passengers potentially, they hadn't been incorporated into the rail bus plans.
5: What happened in the end? Were you able to get a bus?
6: I was finally, they offered me a taxi back to Brisbane, which I wasn't able to accept because I've got a disability which restricts seatbelt usage to 15 minutes. So I couldn't accept the taxi.

0: wheelchair-bound passenger to Beenleigh, they were able to accept a taxi. So I had to wait till they could call one of the normal buses, which was accessible, but 5 out of the 7 were not accessible.
1: Wow, Jacqueline, that's raising some really good points. Thank you so much for your call.
0: Thank you.
1: It's 612 ABC Brisbane and 91.7 on the Gold Coast. It's 1.26. Coming up after 1.30, we're actually going to be talking more about commuting and manners when it comes to commuting. Right now, here's Barry Manilow. What a time. 612 ABC Brisbane and 91.7 Gold Coast.

0: Barry Manilow. What a time. I tell you what, we're getting some good text messages through about this sick leave stuff. I want to share them with you.
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0: Good afternoon, Queensland. It has just gone 1:30 for your Tuesday afternoon. My name's Zach Mander, filling in for Kat Feeney over the next week and a half. We have been talking about sick leave after Germany overnight have announced changes to how they're doing sick leave. Here's their chancellor announcing it.
3: Die Zahl der Krankentage in Deutschland ist zu hoch.
0: I know it's in German, but you can kind of make it out, can't you? Ist zu hoch. That means their sick leave is too high. I'm pretty confident that's the case. The story is that as of today, or as of the law moving forward in Germany, workers will have to provide a doctor's certificate for just one day of leave. So if you want to have a sick day, you need a doctor's certificate. Wow. Should we bring that in here? That's our question. Should changes be made to Australia's sick leave? Our text message number is 0467 922 612, or you can call 1300 222 612. We've got Paul on the sunny coast. Paul the plumber, welcome to the show, Paul. You've had an apprentice who's taken a lot of sick leave.
4: Oh, yeah. Hey, how's it going? Yeah, I certainly have. You know, it's a hard one to deal with these young kids these days, but he wasn't young. He's a late 20s employee. Yeah. So he started at the start of this year, just probably about to tick over six, nearly 7 months with us. For the last month, up until last Friday, he was at TAFE. So he's had 4 weeks at TAFE. He took two sickies over TAFE. On his last day at TAFE, which is exam day, he's had a sickie, so he has to go back to TAFE and redo that whole week. He's missed exams on that. Then yesterday, last night at 7 o'clock, I get an email come in from this apprentice that he's resigning, giving me 7 days' notice. Then, on top of that, this morning he calls in sick for today and tomorrow, which he was supposed to go on holidays on Wednesday afternoon.
0: Okay, so he's had two sick days before a planned holiday, so it's a little suspicious.
4: Let's go back even further. He's had a total of 14 days off sick since he started with us.
0: What, just a few months ago, 6 months ago or something?
4: Yeah, started 6 months ago. He's had 14 days in total sick leave.
0: But sick leave doesn't cover that many days, does it? Don't you only get 10 days? So what, is he taking annual leave?
4: Yeah, he's sick, but it's accrued. So you don't get your first 10 days straight off the bat. You've got to spend your time, and it accrues.
0: And is it tough for...
4: He's never accrued the full 10 days.
0: Is it tough for small businesses, Paul, when people take sick leave?
4: 100% it is. It just throws your whole... Your productivity goes out the door. That's the biggest thing. Like, you need people on site and to do work to earn money. If you're not earning money and throwing it away in sick leave, well, come the end of it, you're not going to have much left over.
0: So that's true. Thanks for your call, Paul.
4: I'd make it hard for them to take a sickie. My guys sign work contracts with me, and it states you have one day off, you get a doctor's certificate, and it cannot be, it has to be from a registered GP in Queensland. So there's none of this ring up and get the doctor's certificate over the line.
0: Very tough for small...
4: Example why.
0: That's true, this person. I think that's the case, Paul. I think there are people abusing the system and it makes it bad for everyone. It ruins it because on average, I looked up the stats, the average worker doesn't even use their allotted sick leave. You know, you're allotted 10 days a year, I think, on the average contract. And the statistics show that on average, workers don't use that many. But then you hear stories like Paul's where people are abusing the system and it makes it worse for everyone. Rose is in Aspley. What's your take on sick leave? Rose, would you chuck a sickie?
5: No, I wouldn't. And coming from the point of small business like Paul, it does just throw out all the flow of work. I think we should actually change it and get rid of sick leave. It's actually personal leave. Get rid of personal leave and annual leave. Have it as 6 weeks total and you can use it as you want.
0: Yeah, okay.
5: personal leave or annual leave. Personal leave now covers looking after your grandkids, and it should be covering if you have to go to the doctor. You should be able to use it as you want, get rid of leave loading as well, and make it fair on all employees and let it accrue, and you're either paid out at the end or the people who come to work, they get paid and get rewarded at the end. And if you use up your sick leave, because people do get sick, kids get sick, you've got to stay home from work and look after your children, then they're also covered.
0: That's an interesting idea. So currently, you know, on average, you get 4 weeks leave. That's, you know, annual leave, holidays,
5: yes.
0: 2 weeks of sick leave or personal leave, carer's leave. You're saying combine the two, remove the, you know, the definitions, and you just have 6 weeks of leave and you take it, whether it's holidays, sick, carer's leave, whatever you need to do.
5: Yes. In a small business, you know when someone's chucked a sickie, because they usually say they've had gastro, because they've got a flu, you know.
0: Oh, true. Yeah, that's a harder one to fake.
5: That really destroys trust between the employer and the employee, or the person, even if you're not the employer, the person who is your co-worker. So
0: trust is a big thing, isn't it, Rose? Because people, you know, we're all adults, and you want your employer to be able to treat you like an adult. And you think, absolutely, well, if I'm sick, I shouldn't have to prove it to you. You should trust me. But then there are people who ruin it. They break the system.
5: And to me, you've earned, if you're entitled to your 10 days of personal leave. So whether you use it or not, it's up to you.
0: I mean, thanks for your call, Rose. Really appreciate it. We've all worked with someone who's abused the system, haven't we? We used to joke about one of our, this is a long time ago, not at the ABC, but we used to joke about one of our co-workers was allergic to blue skies, because every time we looked out the window and it was a blue sky, he would call in sick. So everyone has those stories anecdotally. As I said, on average, workers aren't using their allotted sick days. But that's an interesting idea from Rose, putting your sick leave and annual leave together. I don't really know the ins and outs of that, how that would work, but it's interesting. It would make it, you know, so that you wouldn't need to feel this guilt or, you know, get nervous about calling in sick. You could just take your leave. Speaking of manners, coming up next, we are going to be joined by Jodie Bache-McLean, regular etiquette expert. We're talking about manners on the train. I saw something on the train this morning that took me by surprise. We'll chat about that in just a couple of minutes on 612 ABC Brisbane and Queensland.

0: 612 ABC Brisbane in Queensland. Good afternoon. My name's Zach Mander, and it's time for Queensland Today. All the stories across this big state wrapped up in just a couple of minutes for you. The Premier has doubled down on plans to rebuild Bundaberg's troubled Paradise Dam, despite its operator advising against the move. The Board of Sunwater wrote to the government earlier this year, advising it to dump the $4.4 billion project, labelling it as grossly disproportionate. But David Crisafulli says it's important for the region and plans are pressing ahead.
1: When we make a promise, we mean it and we'll fulfil it. And the second is I want to give confidence to anyone who is in this region to know that there is a bright future for the region and there is water security. Whether or not you farm, whether or not you're in manufacturing, whether or not you want to buy a home, you need to know that the future of water security is secure.
0: The Queensland government says new funding will help a Brisbane homeless shelter keep up with surging demand. The Emmanuel City Mission in South Brisbane will receive about $7 million in funding. Housing Minister Sam O'Connor says it will provide an important boost to the service ahead of the 2032 Games.
2: They currently offer a drop-in service. You can go get a meal, you can have a shower, you can get some clean clothes. This will enable them to run an overnight place of refuge 7 nights a week. They've been trialling it 1 night a week with enough space for about 30-odd people. This will enable them to get up to 110 beds. So it'll really revolutionise how we help our most vulnerable here in Brisbane.
0: The Commission of Inquiry into the CFMEU has proposed a new Queensland construction code to replace BPIC, Best Practice Industry Conditions. Proposed changes include scrapping fixed rostered days off, no longer paying tradies to take part in union activities, non-working union reps no longer allowed on site, and banning unions from forcing work sites to display union logos, mottos, or signage. Jacqueline King, General Secretary of Queensland Council of Unions, spoke with Steve Austin on Mornings on 612 ABC Brisbane about the proposed changes.
3: What we've now seen from the Commission of Inquiry is a draft code proposal, which is issued on the weekend, which is essentially a track change document of the new Meniere's 2013 code, which applied under the Queensland government. Now, there's a lot that's changed since then, and one of those major changes is changes to the Fair Work Act. So there's a lot of things that are sitting in that code that are, in our view, you know, stretching the friendship with the federal government with the Fair Work Act.
0: And that's what you need to know in Queensland Today.
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0: It's 612 ABC Brisbane and Queensland. And it's time to welcome a very special guest, Jody Bache-McLean, your regular etiquette expert, Managing Director of June Daily Watkins. Jody, welcome to the studio.
7: Thank you.
0: I'm sorry, Jody. How bad manners of me. I had the wrong microphone turned on.
7: Oh, look, it's such a lovely pleasure to meet you. So I'm very happy to be here.
0: Well, the pleasure's all mine. I would like to talk to you today about public transport, and it came from something I saw earlier. So I do want to talk generally about manners on the train, on the bus, but let's start with this specific story. Mm-hmm. And if you have any thoughts on this, please text us 0467 922 612, or you can call 1300 222 612. I'd love to know what you've seen on public transport. But Jody, this morning, coming into the radio studios, it was a very packed train, and I saw someone give up their seat to someone else, someone who was older than them, and this person took offence at it.
7: Really?
0: They said, "My legs still work. I can stand." And so you had this young person thinking they were doing the right thing, wow, giving up their seat for someone who was older than them, but that was seen as offensive. Who was in the right here and who was in the wrong?
7: Oh, well, my personal opinion on this, Zach, is the person who rejected the offer of kindness is 100% in the wrong. I think if they had it's the way in which they responded. or they didn't really respond, they reacted.
0: Yeah.
7: So they took that as a dig, as a slight, and used a sarcastic retort to an offer of kindness and consideration. So if we sort of rewind back and the transaction was someone got up to offer them a seat, could have turned to them and said, thanks, that's but I'm fine. You enjoy the trip. So it's the way that we respond to things rather than react to things. And I think we really need to look at society when people are offended by acts of kindness.
0: Once upon a time, it was said that a man would give up a seat for a woman.
7: Mm.
0: Is that still something that should be done, or is that seen as, you know, again, maybe an insult?
7: Generational identity and modern manners is a really hot topic. And I will always go back to basics, Zach. What it means is if I would open the door for you and hold the door for you and say, after you, Zach, would you be offended?
0: No.
7: Exactly. So, but if you held the door open for me and perhaps that goes against or doesn't align with my boundaries and my philosophies and my beliefs, I wouldn't say to you, I'm quite capable of doing that myself, Zach. I would say, thanks, Zach. That's it. You're not, I mean, if you patted me on the head as I walked past or heaven forbid patted me on the bottom, yes, I would take you to task. However, you know, we're losing sight of what manners is all about. Manners is actually about kindness and consideration. So if you are offended by that, you can certainly let me know. It's like when we talk about pronouns. A lot of people get quite anxious or irritated about people requesting to be addressed in a certain way. And I often say, just don't get angry. Just respect someone's boundaries. If you don't understand, ask the questions. I think we have this ability in the busy world that we live in that we go from 0 to 100 so quickly.
0: Mm.
7: And the thing to remember, it's really hard to navigate small spaces, even with people we know and love.
0: Mm.
7: Public transport's tricky. We're navigating a shared space with strangers.
0: And it's particularly crowded at the moment. Another thing I saw just this morning, another instance of giving a seat up, a woman tapped me on the shoulder. I was standing, she was sitting. And, you know, we had to kind of do this this chain of messages because she said, could you please contact that man a few, you know, I'm tall, I could reach out to him. He was holding a toddler, a child.
7: Yes.
0: And she said, could you offer him my seat? He's holding a child in the middle of the train. Would he like to sit here? And he took up that offer and it was a very nice exchange. My question is, who do we give our seat up for on the train or on the bus? You know, in that instance, it was a man with a child. Obviously, the sign says people, you know, who have a disability or people
7: who are...
0: Isn't
7: that funny? We have to be reminded.
0: Yeah, there's a sign, you know, people who are pregnant. I've heard from producers when we were talking earlier that hadn't happened for them when they were pregnant. Are there some people that it's just an instant you need to give up your seat for? That's good manners.
7: I think anyone that you would like to give your seat up for is good manners. I think they're the obvious. They're the someone who's pregnant or someone who's elderly, someone who has a disability, someone who's you know, corralling three children. If you see someone who's struggling and you think I can make their day a better day, then by all means offer the seat. There have been many a romance started, Zach, by a young man offering a young lady the seat or vice versa.
0: Yeah.
7: Or, you know, it's just a kindness. If you would like to give your seat up, I think where we have to be careful is that there isn't an expectation that someone is, I guess, not belittled or frowned upon for not extending a courtesy.
0: Mm.
7: It is when you decide to do something, that's your choice. We can't make other people do things that we think that they should do. That's their prerogative. However, if we all took a conscious made a conscious decision and said, you know what, I'm going to do something kind and courteous today and without any expectation of platitudes, gratitudes or, you know, awards for being the best mannered person in the universe. I think if we just make that conscious decision, maybe the world might be a better place.
0: Manners is all about kindness. We're hearing from Jodie Bache-McLean, your regular etiquette expert on 612 ABC Brisbane and Queensland. We're talking about public transport and how to do it in a kind, mannerful way. Another thing I saw commuting recently is this is a little confronting. I recognise someone by their cough.
7: Really?
0: So I was travelling into work in the morning and there was someone coughing, and I have high alerts to coughing at the moment because I have young children, and
7: yes,
0: if you're a parent, you have slight health anxiety occasionally. And I thought, where's that cough? I need to stay away from that. And then on the way home, I heard the cough again. I looked up and I said, there he is. We're on the same schedule. And I recognize this guy from his cough. And my question to you is, winter at the moment, maybe coughs are something you can't avoid. What's the etiquette on public transport when you have a cough?
7: Well, I thought we were quite well versed in this because of COVID. It taught us that, you know, if you need to cough, we need to cover our mouth. So whether you cough into a handkerchief, what was the considered appropriate? We cough into our elbow, which I always found, Zach, quite bizarre. but you know, that you don't, you know, coughing in shared spaces, be mindful of people around you. It's the same mantra, that the idea is that you try and stifle the cough and the spreading of germs because you have people around you. I still see, and I don't know, I don't catch public transport much these days. I did have a trauma when I was about 3 years pregnant. I felt 3 years pregnant. I was very, and no one gave up their seat. And I was, Zach, I was enormous. And it was, I was picking up my car, and that was the first and last time. And I thought that was quite interesting. But I have seen, I've just come back from overseas actually, and on the public transport system in some countries are fantastic.
0: Yeah.
7: But people are still wearing masks.
0: Yes. Yeah, it's different culturally all around the world, isn't it? Because even before COVID, I remember going to Japan.
7: Mm.
0: And that was something that was said of Japan for a long time.
7: That's one of the most polite countries in the world.
0: Yeah, they wore masks. And I remember it being a learning point because I thought it meant that you're afraid of being sick.
7: No.
0: But, you know, it obviously we all learnt through COVID about masks. But before then, it was all new to us, wasn't
7: it? Yes, it was. And people were thinking, well, I don't want to spread my germ, so I'm going to wear a mask. I wonder whether the transport department could do something like having a little vending machine with masks as you get on the bus or train.
0: You don't see many masks anymore. Maybe everyone was so kind of traumatised by having to wear them for all those years that we've just thrown them all out. We've got a text message here. You can contact us anytime, 0467 922 612. Loani says, take any offer of kindness in the spirit has been given, no matter what your internal reaction. I've been regularly offered a seat on public transport since my early 50s. Mainly because I have let my hair go grey, but I realise people are just being nice. Thank God for those being nice. Cheers. It is true, isn't it? I mean, if you take it in its spirit, people are looking out for each other.
7: They are, and that's it's the best we can hope for as a society, isn't it, that we do actually care. And there's, I think sometimes too, people are unaware. So I'll bring up that mobile phone again. But sometimes we are engaged. We're reading the paper on our phone. We're heaven forbid, we're checking emails or whatever we're doing, or reading messages from our kids. And we are not engaged with the people around us. And sometimes people will be looking and thinking, oh, you should be giving that seat up. And maybe we're just not aware of our surroundings. So sometimes it's good to be switched on.
0: We've been talking manners with Jodie Bache-McLean, your regular etiquette expert, the managing director of June Daily Watkins. We might just go to this call before we wrap up. We have Sean in Bald Hills. Sean, you have an etiquette question that you'd like Jody's take on.
5: Yeah, Zach, a few years back in the train, you know, they've got the four seats and you face each other.
0: Yes.
5: There was a young couple there. Well, a young couple, the bloke, I think he was in his 20s, and they both had their feet up in the seat. And it was a packed train. And I said something to the bloke to get his feet down, to let other people sit down. And he wanted to go me. And like he got real aggressive. So I don't know what was the way I said it or whatever. Does Jodie have any tips on what do you say in that situation, trying to diffuse it and try to get these people to be a bit more reasonable?
7: It's a tough one, and you're right. It's all in the delivery. Say, hey, mate, can you move your feet so I can sit down? And hopefully it's received in the way that it's intended. The other one is to invade their space, which is a little bit confrontational, to actually walk in and say, oh, mate, sorry, I don't want to sit on your feet. Can you move your feet?
0: Oh.
7: And you're actually already there. But it's one of those things where you have to pick your moment and you generally, it's so sad because, you know, the rule of thumb, nothing goes on the seats other than your own personal
0: backside.
7: You know, you don't put your bags on there. You don't put your feet on there. And it's almost like, you know, the psychology of that, this person was hoping that someone would challenge them. Sometimes it's better just to move on.
0: Thanks so much for your call, Sean, and thank you so much for coming in, Jody, and enlightening us on manners on public transport.
7: Oh, a pleasure. Thanks, Zach.
0: This is The Supremes. Where Did Our Love Go on 612 ABC.

0: The Supremes, Where Did Our Love Go? 612 ABC Brisbane in Queensland. Good afternoon. My name's Zach Mander, filling in for Kat Feeney. We've been talking about sickies. After Germany have passed a law that means you need a doctor's certificate for every day of sick leave that you take. I'm getting a lot of text messages in, and we're going to get to them after the 2 o'clock news, which is coming up in just a moment.
1: Everything Brisbane. It's where you live.
2: Well, my memories are growing up locally. My grandparents lived around the corner here.
1: It's where your passions lie.
3: Place where my shoulders can drop. He loves it here. It's like coming home.
1: 612 ABC Brisbane.

0: Yeah, so these guys were taking sickies all the time, and I figured out that they were all on certain days because their partners had days off on different days. So we had really poor attendance, and I think it was something like 63%. So I changed it to a 4-day working week. So I do 4 10-hour days, and they could choose which day they wanted off in a roster. And then suddenly our attendance went up beyond 90%.
1: Wow. And were these days off paid days off, or was it like a weekend?
0: It was accumulative, so they got paid penalties, which made up for the 5th day. So they didn't lose any wage at all. And some guys took a Monday, some a Friday, others midweek.
1: And was that, did they get, was it a 4-day working week or like a 9-day fortnight?
0: No, 4-day working week.
1: There's been calls for people to do that here, just generally change to a 4-day working week. And, you know, some people would say that it would actually be more beneficial to the economy, that we would actually produce more in those 4 days than we do in a kind of stretched out 5 days. Do you think there's any truth to that, Ben?
0: Oh, statistically, from what I did, there's absolutely truth. We had just as much coverage. However, having the guys there that little bit longer, we could also get more work done. And there was a bit more overlap with shifts. So it was far more productive for my work site.
1: That's really interesting. And I guess it saves you all that effort of having to change schedules at the last minute, have people come in to cover people, et cetera.
0: Yeah, exactly. And if one of the guys did happen to be sick or needed a day off, I could easily cover that shift if it was on my day off.
1: Hey, thanks so much for your call, Ben.
0: No worries. Cheers.
1: Michelle's in Ipswich. What's your take, Michelle, on sickies?
2: Well, g'day. I think it's pretty obvious that we think of sickies as like an insurance policy. So it's an insurance policy about not being able to go to work because you're sick or because your children are, or you're afraid that your illness will spread as it does in workplaces. And I think we need to really think about sickies more like an insurance policy than a right. So, for example, you wouldn't, after paying house insurance for 20 years, suddenly burn down your house because you never got the volume of premiums out of it. I wonder if we should start thinking about workplace insurance and sickies in that light. You know, it's an extreme example, but it's a very annoying for not just small business employers, but rather even in large businesses. And you know, if you ring someone up and you're trying to pay for something or ask a question, that person's off sick. It really cripples businesses when they're full staff aren't there. But it's just a funny way of thinking about insurance as sickies as
1: Yeah, you're
2: insurance
1: right. So
2: and comparing it.
1: you're saying instead of thinking of it as you've got these 10 days to take, and so if you get to September and you still have your 10 days, you think, well, I'm going to take a few sick days. You're saying that it's like an insurance policy. It's there if you need it and only if you need it.
2: That's right. That's right. And that's what we think about every other insurance, and whether it's health or personal or car or whatever, you don't deliberately make use of it.
1: Hey, thanks so much for your call, Michelle.
2: That's all right. You have a good afternoon.
1: You too. Yeah, I think it is important to point out, I was looking up the statistics. Generally, Australian workers don't use their allotted 10 days. We come in under that. This is a good text message that's come in on 0467922612. This is what I think all the time. They say, we know from COVID that everyone is better off when sick people stay home. Yeah, because sometimes you could probably think of anecdotal experiences of both. You might have come across people before who have heaps of sick days and they're not really sick. But also the reverse is quite frustrating as well. When you have someone soldiering in when they're coughing and they've got, you know, snot coming out of their nose, and I think, please go home. Please go home, because then I'll get sick. I'll have to take time off. I might make this other person next to me sick. They'll have to take time off. We can just nip it in the bud right now. If you have any thoughts, I'd love to know them. 1-300-222-612. It is 612 ABC Brisbane and Queensland. My name's Zach Mander. Let's get some local boys on. Powderfinger, These Days, for your Tuesday afternoon. I hope you're having a good one.

own Powderfinger these days on 612 ABC Brisbane in Queensland. G'day, my name's Zach Mander, and it's time to kick off the People's Pick, your chance to vote on which song is better for the last song we play before 3 p.m. It's a little bit of an afternoon mood booster. This afternoon, your choices are out of this one. Walk Right In. Dr. Hook, an American rock band formed in 1969. I just found out this today. This song was originally recorded in 1929 by Cannon's Jug Stompers. This version was released in 1977. I am really keen to go back and listen to that 1929 version, though. We might try to see if we can find that. Our other option for our People's Pick

0: Bananarama, Cruel Summer, the English trio formed in 1980. This song is from 1983. Got to 8 on the UK singles chart. What do you want to hear before we hit 3 o'clock? Is it Bananarama or Dr. Hook? Text your choice in to 0467 922 612 and we'll get that track on before 3 p.m.
1: We're on the hunt for the best suburb in Greater Brisbane. This week, it's suburbs starting with the letter E. If you want to be found. Nominate now, 612 ABC Brisbane. If you want to be.
0: Now, what are you and your young ones up to these school holidays? Maybe checking out museums. We've been to the museum like 4 times already, and my little one wanted to go again today. Maybe you're playing plenty of games together. Here's an idea. How about learning a First Nations language? Well, that's about to become a lot easier without even having to leave your house. Ben Bowen is the CEO of the Indigenous Literacy Foundation. Ben, welcome to the show, and can you please tell us about this new initiative you've been working on?
2: Hey, thanks, Zach, for having us. Look, this is an issue for us. We've been publishing books for close to 20 years, and we've just done a deal to get our books online in digital formats out to schools and libraries and remote communities so that everyone can enjoy our books and listen and learn language and engage more broadly with cultural storytelling.
0: And what does this mean for you as a First Nations person?
2: Look, this is everything for us. Look, as a father of 3 kids, you know, we talk about the power of hearing our languages in spaces and the songs of our language filling country. And, you know, this is just another way for our kids to have more exposure to it, to learn on their own, to be able to listen to, in this case, some audio formats to hear their elders speaking the languages and get that sort of audio perception in about literacy as well.
0: These books were originally made in collaboration with First Nations communities who have generously shared their language and cultural knowledge. Have they been involved in the process of digitising the books as well?
2: Yeah, absolutely. The work we do is unique in terms of the publishing. We run a publishing unit that doesn't charge communities to participate, but we pay them 25% royalties on our sales. So they generate good incomes. Since the last 4 years, communities around the country have earned over $220,000 in royalties through this program, which for us, when you're looking at it in remote communities, that's untied funding that they can spend where they need and invest it into the next generation. So this opening these up to more libraries in the lending space as well is just more passive incomes that our communities can be earning through doing books.
0: And what languages are these books available in?
2: At the moment, we've got some Derga, Yarral, Creole, Tiwi languages, Wingaroo and Barnaba off the top of my head. But there's maybe 1 or 2 others. I'm not quite sure about all the details, but They're the ones I can remember.
0: Excellent, Ben. Thank you so much for your time this afternoon. Ben Bowen is the CEO of the Indigenous Literacy Foundation, which has partnered with ebook distributor Overdrive to bring books in First Nations, first languages to more families. Mal O'Brien is the regional manager of Overdrive in Australia and New Zealand. Malcolm, can you tell us what was the genesis behind this idea?
3: Oh, it was pretty straightforward, Zach. I've been in book publishing and libraries most of my working life, and I got wind of the fact that ILF were doing these books in print. And I thought to myself, well, that's, you know, it's a pretty daunting task getting print books out to communities in you know, remote Australia. And would there be a possibility for us to digitise them and make the books available on devices through libraries and schools? So we started talking.
0: Mm. And can you tell me where they're going to be available?
3: Well, pretty much any public library in Australia that buys them and any school that has Overdrive as its digital book supplier. And so in the case of Queensland, every Queensland public school has access to Overdrive through the Sora app through Education Queensland, a platform that we've been running with

0: if I'm pronouncing the words correctly, because I'm just seeing them written down. I understand you have a read-along format with audio. Can you tell us about how that works?
1: Yeah, we thought the same thing, and it's great when Indigenous people can explain the pronunciation to you, but if they're not there, having the read-alongs and they're read by the original authors in their language, it's fantastic and a great new addition to the format. So it's a readable book and an audio book in a sense as well.
0: Now that you have this partnership, are you looking forward to more things that you can do together?
1: Oh, definitely. I think, you know, I've met Ben. We've discussed the way forward and we'll keep talking about what we can do. But what we want to do is, because we're a global company, we want to make these books available to libraries all over the world. And so they go onto our library-facing site and libraries all over the world can look at them, sample them and hopefully buy them.
0: Mal O'Brien is the Regional Manager of Overdrive in Australia and New Zealand. Thank you so much for your time, Malcolm.
1: Thanks, Zach.
0: It is 6:12 ABC Brisbane in Queensland, 2:23 as we approach 3 o'clock. We are going to have our people's pick. I told you that Dr. Hook song was actually originally released in 1929. We've tracked down the audio. I want to play it for you in just a second.
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0: 6:12 ABC Brisbane and Queensland. Our people's pick coming up just before 3 o'clock, where you choose the song we play. And this afternoon you have two choices. It's either this one. Bananarama, Cruel Summer, or
5: walk right in, sit back down, baby, let your hair hang down.
0: Dr. Hook, Walk Right In. Dr. Hook is an American band from the late 60s. This song from the late 70s. But it was originally recorded, I think, in 1929, I said earlier. Yes, 1929, Kennan's Jug Stompers. I was fascinated to hear what that sounded like. Here it is. I'm hearing it for the first time as well.

0: It's kind of similar and kind of not similar at all. And listen to that crackle. What do you think? Could jug music come back? Maybe not. But we would love to hear your thoughts on what song you'd like Free People's Pick. Is it Dr. Hook or is it Bananarama?
1: G'day, Craig and Loretta here.
2: We've turned off our early alarm for a quick break.
1: Hey, what do you like with a paintbrush, Loretta?
2: No painting for me. I'm relaxing.
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0: Now, dealing with loss is an inevitable part of life, but sometimes that loss comes way too early. Parents who have lost a child know that pain all too well. When Kimberly Stevens' teenage son died 5 years ago, she found comfort in talking to other bereaved parents. In fact, it helped so much, she wanted others to have that same support. So she set about building that community. Katrina Bevan has the story.
4: When you sit down with someone who is on that same journey, there's so much that doesn't need to be said. You're not constantly thinking that you need to explain how you're feeling. If you're crying 1 second, then laughing the next, it's okay because the other person understands. It can be a lifeline, and it certainly was for me.
5: When Kimberly Stevens' 13-year-old son Ethan died in 2021, she struggled to find appropriate support. He was diagnosed with T-cell acute lymphoblastic leukemia in late 2020, but died after contracting a type of fungal pneumonia during chemotherapy.
4: It was 9 weeks, so it was really quite quick and very traumatic for Ethan and for us.
5: Grieving and still caring for her younger son, Kimberly, who's also a psychologist,

0: found speaking with others who understood helped somewhat.
1: You know, I get this feeling of comfort when I'm sitting with other parents. It just kind of feels like I'm home almost.
0: But living in the small mining town of Moranbah in central Queensland, she knew others struggling in remote areas may not have the same opportunity for connection. And so the idea to create an app where bereaved parents could connect with each other was born. After 3 years of work, she launched Kids Connecting Parents last year. It's taken her on walks with other bereaved parents, to yoga and coffee catch-ups. With 230 parents on the app across 8 countries, she's now preparing to present its early findings at the European Grief Conference in Portugal in September. While experts say this interest in digital grief tools is increasing.
2: But the research is still emerging and we don't have long-term data on how these tools might be helping people over time. But certainly, sort of having said that, technology is one way to facilitate connection, particularly in rural and remote regions where other forms of support might be difficult to access.
0: That was University of Queensland Senior Lecturer in Clinical Psychology, Fiona McCallum. She says a more comprehensive approach to bereavement support, including things like social networks, alongside peer and professional support, is needed.
2: Not everyone is going to need to make use of all of them, but we need to make them available for people who are seeking these different forms of support.
0: In the remote New South Wales town of Broken Hill, grieving father Jason King downloaded the app after losing his 18-year-old daughter Jordan to suicide in 2023.
3: When you lose a child, it really is like you've been completely dismantled from the inside out, and you're never going to put yourself back together the same way again. But you know, having someone there to help you put the pieces back and take stock well into the future as that journey unfolds is such an important piece of the puzzle.
0: As a filmmaker, Jason channeled his grief into founding the Jordan Liberty Project, involving a documentary currently in development about youth mental health and the journey of laying Jordan's ashes to rest.
3: The power of harnessing the people who are actually going through the stuff on the ground can't really be underestimated, just how big that can be.
0: Kimberly Stevens, as well as experts like Fiona McCallum, say the app doesn't replace professional help, but rather can be a tool to be used alongside therapy.
1: As a clinician, I'm hoping to keep exploring how peer support can sit along professional grief care.
0: Though Kimberly wants to grow the app, just getting it off the ground took years, and she had lots of difficulty trying to get grant funding.
1: There's just no funding for grief. There's no funding for the people that are left behind.
0: She turned to online fundraising and private enterprise to create the app, partnering with animation studio Motion Curve.
1: Everywhere you go, whether it be a barbecue, a local community event, or just even in your own street, there are going to be other grieving parents nearby, and just many just don't talk about it because they're feeling isolated in their grief, and that's what the app is there to help. We want to bring those people together to feel supported.
4: Kimberly Stevens ending that report from Katrina Bevan. And if this story has raised concerns for you or anyone you know, you can call Lifeline on 13 11 14 or Red Nose on 1300 308 307.
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4: It is time for our afternoon news. We're having a look at all the headlines across the big news sources across the state. On ABC Online, headline, Federal Politics Live, Solomon Islands Prime Minister Matthew Whale says China's long-range missile test is evidence of the need for a regional pact with Australia to elevate Pacific voices. On the AFR, NRL announced landmark broadcast deal with Nine and Foxtel. The largest media rights deal in Australian history brings the total value of rugby league broadcasts to $5.3 billion. On the Australian, downbeat Deloitte issues dire outlook for the economy. Australia is set for its longest stretch of subpar economic growth in more than 35 years, weighed down by weak consumer and business confidence, high interest rates and resurgent inflation. Over on The Guardian, ragged USA crash out of World Cup with the last 16 defeat to Belgium. The United States' quest to get Fulane Balogun's red card overturned may have opened a Pandora's box, one specifically designed to contain the national team's worst nightmares. On the Courier Mail, no one is happy. Talis says Broncos revolt chat is genuine. The Broncos need a miracle to keep their premiership defence intact, but there are bigger issues at the club, with coach Michael Maguire facing a player revolt, according to Gordon Tallis. On the Brisbane Times, family of mayor on medical leave, blast department. Queensland's local government boss says the mayor's absence has been detrimental to the council. Redlands Mayor Joss Mitchell announced she was taking 6 weeks of medical leave in May, which was later extended to at least August 1. And finally, on the Cairns Post, one slip and it's all over. Teens caught on video cane train surfing. A viral video showing teenagers surfing a moving cane train through a level crossing has triggered an online battle between old school nostalgia and modern public outrage. That is your 2:30 news whip this afternoon. We have been talking sickies this afternoon after Germany have announced new laws where they're going to require workers to provide a doctor's certificate on day one of sick leave, making it extremely difficult to have a sickie. We want to know your thoughts. 0467 922 612 is the number you can text, or you can give us a call, 1300 222 612. Susanna's given us a call. Susanna, what's your view on sick leave?
6: Oh, look, well, it's a complicated issue, but I did have an anecdote when I worked in Cairns at a language school, and as assistant manager, my job was to arrange cover for sick teachers, and you could bet your bottom dollar on a Monday morning there'd be one or two who always called in, and so in the end, my husband would answer the phone because they'd always had their sick voice on when they called, and he'd answer with a similar voice saying, "Hello."
4: He was prepared.
6: He was prepared, and they'd say, "Could I speak to Susanna, please?" And they never got the joke, or they never said, "We know you know." I never challenged them on it, but, you know, it was, you could be sure on a Monday morning they'd be in.
4: Mondays and Fridays, I think, would probably be. I haven't seen the data on it, but I could bet your bottom dollar that is the biggest sick leave day. Susanna, we're also talking about manners on the bus and giving up your seat. I understand you had an experience like that as well.
6: I did. When I was about 6 or 7, I was living in Newcastle, and this is back in the 60s, and I was on one of those big yellow and green double-decker buses. You wouldn't know what they were, I'm sure, but you might have seen photos. But I was on there, and a lady got on, and I gave up her seat. And in those days, women wore hats and gloves and had lovely handbags. And I just remember she sat down, and she purposefully opened her purse and slipped in a gloved hand and took out the money purse and gave me sixpence. And I was really, that was a lot of money. And I always remember that. And so, you know, sometimes I will tell kids to get out of their seats if there's someone around. You know, I'm a youthful 70-year-old, but, you know, sometimes they just ignore them and you say, "Hey, get up," and then they will, you know. Mm. But and, you know, if an older man than me when I was young would give me his seat, I would still sit down because, you know, it was the way they were trained, really, that you had to give a lady a seat, and it was good. But I did have one more little thing about sick leave.
4: What do you have?
6: I worked in Switzerland in the last century, and if you were sick on a Monday or a Friday, you had to provide a sick certificate.
4: So it was, they identified Mondays and Fridays. Susanna, thank you so much for your call. I appreciate it.
6: Pleasure. Thank you. Bye.
4: It's very interesting. Susanna brings up, you know, wearing hats and gloves. I noticed recently, I was watching Sale of the Century on YouTube. Don't ask me why. It was a late night. I was deep in a YouTube scroll. I used to watch it all the time in the 90s. And I noticed something that you don't see anymore. Everyone, all the men were wearing suits on TV, and that was as recently as the 90s. Now, you know, you look on any TV show, no one dresses up anymore for the TV, except for Guy Montgomery's Spelling Bee, where I think they're all doing it somewhat ironically in the 70s suits, as is the style of the show. But yeah, where have suits gone? People used to wear them everywhere, and now maybe it's just weddings and funerals. Is that the only time you wear a suit? I guess, especially in Queensland, it might be too hot to wear a suit, and maybe that's the issue, but I don't know. Hey, coming up before 3 o'clock, we have your Tuesday afternoon trivia. Please get your thumbs at the ready to call and your brains at the ready to answer. But before we get there, here's a song. It's Whitesnake. Here I go again on 612 ABC across Brisbane and Queensland.

0: That's Whitesnake. Here I go again on 612 ABC Brisbane and Queensland. Tuesday trivia is coming up before 3 p.m. Right now, though, this was an issue that got a lot of people talking on 612 ABC Breakfast this morning. Are you one of many, many people who get up early to start your day with a run? Well, Brisbane mum, Kate, is one of them, and she's done it for years and has always enjoyed the early heart starter, except for yesterday.
1: I actually thought, you know what, I think today is going to be the day and I might not make it home to my family today. And I

0: have never been as terrified.
1: That was Kate speaking to fellow runner Kat Feeney and Bill McDonald on 6:12 ABC Breakfast. And here's why Kate didn't think she would make it home.
0: Yesterday morning, I was going for my normal run, minding my own business, and I was approached by a car who proceeded to stalk and follow me for some time during my run. The person in the car wound down their window and they were saying some very awful things to me. Luckily, I was near a local Woolworths, which is lit up early in the morning, and there's a local McDonald's. So I ran towards the light and towards people, and luckily the individual who was following me did a U-turn and sped off in the other direction. So I'm hoping that, you know, going towards people and towards the busyness has actually scared him off. And then I had to get myself back to my car, which was another probably 2 kilometres away, which was a terrifying journey.
1: Kate went on to call out Queensland Police for the way she says her complaint was handled.
0: I took some time. I've had some experiences before with reporting these types of things where my concerns haven't been taken seriously. So I was hesitant to report this again. But it gets to the point where this behaviour shouldn't be normalised. And I don't know what it's going to take to have my voice heard and have other women's voices heard who this thing has happened before as well.
2: What reaction did you get from the police, Kate?
0: It took a little while until I found a station and an officer who actually took my details. And then from there, they have said that this information will be put to a team and that it will be investigated. But it took 3 police officers at 3 separate phone calls to have that happen.
1: And since raising the situation on social media, Kate has come to realise she's definitely not alone.
0: The harrowing thing is that nearly every woman who has commented on the post or reached out to me personally, this has happened too.
3: Mm.
0: So it's not just me. It is multiple women on multiple occasions in multiple locations that this is happening to, all the while we're just trying to mind our own business and do something that we love. You have to think of so many different aspects. I wear my hair in a bun so my ponytail can't be pulled. I wear a tight shirt so my shirt can't be grabbed. You're just living in a constant state of fear, and it's realistic. Even just walking around during the daytime, you know, I'm calculating risks all the time. I'm looking over my shoulder. I'm looking for danger. I have 2 beautiful young children, and walking down the street with them, as if my female brain is constantly scanning, you know, if there's someone behind that tree, is someone following me. It's just got to the point where it's not okay, and I shouldn't be living my life like that.
1: In response to Kat and Bill's interview with Kate, Queensland Police provided 6:12 ABC Breakfast with a statement saying the Queensland Police is aware of an incident in Birkdale on the 6th of July. Everyone has the right to feel safe. The QPS is focused on ensuring community safety and takes reports of suspicious behaviour seriously. To report suspicious incidents or behaviour, Police Link is available 24 hours a day at www.police.qld.gov.au/reporting. If you are in immediate danger, call 000.
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1: It is 2:45 on your Tuesday afternoon. It's time for our Tuesday trivia. It kicks off with a qualifying question. So if you'd like to play, you need to answer this question on 1300 222 612. On this day, in 1984, Prince started a 5-week run at number 1 in the US singles chart with When Doves Cry. The song was written for the movie Purple Rain for a scene where Prince's character is trying to work through difficulties with his parents and lover. Listen closely to this bit of the song.
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1: For today's trivia qualifying question, I want to know, why are you just like Prince's mother? If you can complete the lyric, call now on 1300 222 612. Would you like to hear it again?
5: Maybe I'm just like my father, too. Oh, maybe I'm just like my mother.
1: According to Prince, why are you just like Prince's mother? Do you know? Call now, 1300 222 612.
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1: It is 6:12 ABC Brisbane and Queensland as I'm furiously, Jay, our producer who's just joined us in studio. Jay, I'm furiously going through my papers in front of me trying to find the trivia questions, but that's not how this works. You have our trivia questions.
2: I do. No cheating, Zach, please.
1: Our qualifying question on 1300 222 612 was, how are you just like Prince's mother? We have Suzanne giving us a call on 1300 222 612. Do you have the answer, Suzanne?
3: Yes. She's never satisfied.
1: Is that right, Jay?
2: Let's find out.
1: Is the answer, she's never satisfied? Is Suzanne still there? This is what it sounds like when the Suzanne briefly dropped out, but you're right. Congratulations. Well done. You have earned the right to play. Now, I think, Suzanne, we go head-to-head. Jay is stepping in for Andrew as our quiz master. Let's use our names as our buzzers. And I think if I drop out, then it's just all you, Suzanne, until you can't answer one. And then if you can't answer it, we go to another caller on 1300.
3: Comp. I just jumped in the car and the radio came on.
1: Yeah, you're answering a question to get into trivia. Well, it seems like you're pretty good at trivia.
3: I don't think so, but I'll give it a go.
1: That number, 1300 222 612, if you'd like to play. Jay, take it away. What's our first question?
2: Fantastic. We always choose a theme. This week I've chosen the theme blue. So hopefully you know a thing or two about the colour blue. Question one. The TV show Bluey features a family of anthropomorphic dogs. There's the titular Bluey, her sister Bingo, dad Bandit, and mum, who is named what?
1: Well, I could get any Bluey question, Suzanne. I'm sorry. This is probably the one topic that no one could beat me with, but I'll give you a second if you want to have a crack at it, Suzanne.
3: No. I have no idea. My kids have all grown up and I've never watched Bluey. Sorry.
1: Hey, thanks so much for your call. This is how confident I am, Jay. I'm going to hang up on Suzanne. Ellie is next on the line. Ellie, you sit tight for a second because the mum in Bluey is called Chili.
4: Oh, Chili.
1: Is that right, Jay?
2: That is correct. Chili is Bluey and Bandit's mother. She works in airport security, and she's the only member of the Healer family who's not a blue healer. She's a red healer.
1: Oh.
2: Which I think makes Bluey and Bandit.
1: Oh, is it Eli? Sorry. Is Eli on our phone line there?
5: Yeah, I'm here.
1: Hey, Eli. You got a question to answer up next. Jay was just finishing the end of that question. Chili is a red healer. Is that right, Jay?
2: That is right. Yes. Question two. There's quite a few blues around at the moment as we prepare for Game 3 of the State of Origin. It's a tournament that's been happening in some form or another since the first clash in Lang Park in Brisbane on July 8th, 1980. Who won that first match?
1: I think I know the answer to this as well, Eli. Do you? I mean, it's 50-50. You can have a crack if you want.
5: Could you say that again?
2: Sure thing. So tomorrow is the State of Origin, Queensland versus New South Wales. It's a tournament that's been happening in some form or another since 1980. Who won the first game?
5: New South Wales.
2: That is incorrect. I'm so sorry.
1: Sorry, Eli. Thanks for your call. If you'd like to play, 1300 222 612 is our number. It was Queensland, and that kicked off the whole thing because we were like the little brother, the little sibling, who they never paid any attention to up above the border, but they kept stealing our players to play in the competition down in Sydney. Is it a junior? Who do I have on the line here?
6: My name is Junior.
1: Junior, sorry. Are you ready for our third question, Junior?
6: Bring it on, please.
1: Let's go.
2: Blue whales are the largest animals on planet Earth. They reach up to 33 metres long and weigh up to 200 tonnes. That's the weight of 1.2 Sydney Opera Houses. Is it true or false that their heart is the size of a small car?
4: I would say that that is true.
1: Oh, no, sorry. Hang on. Is that not correct? I thought it was like the size of a punch buggy. I had always heard that. Is that not right, Jay?
2: It is false. It is a common myth that a blue whale's heart is as big as a car, but a blue whale's heart is about 5 feet long, 4 feet wide, 5 feet tall. For reference, the smallest Harley Davidson is about 7 feet long, so much smaller than a car.
4: Oh. Okay, no worries.
1: Hey, Junior, thanks so much for playing. If you'd like to join our trivia, 1-300-222-612 this afternoon. All blue-themed. We've had a question about Bluey. We've had a question about the New South Wales Blues and blue whales. Jay, let's give out our next question. The number to call, 1-300-222-612.
2: Fantastic. This one is a musical trivia question. So I'm sure you know this song, Zach, if we could play a little bit of the song that I have lined up.
1: Yep. Is it a blue-eyed song?
2: It is a blue-eyed song.
1: All right, let's have a listen to this.

0: So this version of Behind Blue Eyes was released by Limp Bizkit in 2003, but of course it is a cover of a song from 1971 by which band?
1: Which band is this a cover of? 1-300-222-612.

0: What, did you say it was from the 70s, Jay?
1: 1971.
0: And is it a well-known band or act?
1: It is a well-known band.
0: I'm going to bow out here. I don't know. I mean, what, is it in the same style? I'm going to say it's not.
1: It is. It's sort of the same style. Okay. I think Limp Bizkit sort of turned up the notch a little bit.
0: As they generally do.
1: We can play a little bit of the original. Maybe that will help people out.
0: Let's go to Alan, who thinks he has the answer on 1-300-222-612. What is it, Alan?
2: Is it the Who?
1: It is.
0: It is the Who. No one knows what it's like. Hang on, wrong one. No one.

0: I think that makes, Alan, you the winner of our trivia competition this afternoon. Congratulations.
1: Oh, thanks very much.
0: All you had to do was call up and say two words.
1: Yeah, we're all that easy.
0: Hey, stay on the line and we'll get you something from our famously average prize cupboard. Thank you so much, Jay, for stepping in as quizmaster for Andrew this afternoon. And let's get your people's pick on. We've been asking you to pick between Dr. Hook and Bananarama, and you have come back and selected Dr. Hook. Walk right in. So for your 3 p.m. pickup, your mood booster this afternoon... Here it is, Dr. Hook, Walk Right In on 612 ABC Brisbane and Queensland.

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2: Joining you for your drive home, it's Kelly Higgins Devine. Kelly, welcome to the studio. What's coming up?
3: I better put the microphone right near me. I was like, that'll help. All right, this afternoon, a bet on the outcome of State of Origin is something that I think is tradition between the premiers of New South Wales and Queensland.
2: Yeah, it used to be like a flag on the on the bridge.
3: The Story Bridge or what bridge do they have? The Harbour Bridge, that's what they call it.
2: Who cares? You don't need to know about it.
3: Well, where's the bet? What's happening? It doesn't need to be flags. Maybe they could dye their hair the colour of the opposition, wear the opposition's jersey to the first day of sitting day of Parliament. There are so many things they could do. I do believe that our state pride sits on the shoulders of our premiers come State of Origin time.
2: Has there been no word of a bet this year?
3: No, and I think it's Chris Minns' fault. I do not think it's David Crisafulli's fault. I think he'd be in because we know we're going to win tomorrow night. It's all fine. We'd already have won if not for that one player.
2: Yeah, that's right. It's going to be a whitewash if we win, in my opinion. Yeah. The record books in my mind say 3-0.
3: Exactly. So this afternoon, we don't want to know what you think the bet should be between the state premiers for State of Origin tomorrow night. What, should it be utterly ridiculous? Should it be dignified? 1300 222 612.
2: The more ridiculous, the better, right?
3: I think so. I think it should be something humiliating, something that your entire state has to wear as a badge of shame.
2: That's coming up with Kelly Higgins Devine. After your 3 o'clock news, I'll be back with you tomorrow from 12:30. Thank you so much for listening.
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6: ABC News, good afternoon. I'm Michael Bausch. The Prime Minister and his Solomon Islands counterpart have formed a united diplomatic front in Honiara in the wake of China's surprise South Pacific missile test. Caitlin Maloney reports.
7: Prime Minister Anthony Albanese has labelled China's missile test as provocative as he addressed media in Solomon Islands following a speech for the nation's Independence Day. Mr. Albanese says he's made Australia's concerns with China clear and believes the country should have provided 48 hours' notice before conducting the test. Solomon Islands Prime Minister Matthew Wale has also been critical of China's actions, describing it as not something a friend does. Mr. Wale says the test is further evidence for a regional security pact with Australia. Beijing says the launch was a routine annual test and complied with international law.
6: The Queensland government insists the state's youth detention centres will cope when new bail-breaching laws kick in. Here's state political reporter Jack Mackay.
8: Youth offenders who commit serious crimes will face mandatory jail time under new laws the state government will introduce before the end of the year. Groups such as the Australian Workers Union and the Youth Advocacy Centre have warned Queensland's detention centres are already under pressure, but Youth Justice Minister Laura Gerber has sought to hose down those concerns, pointing to the recent opening of the Wacol Youth Remand Centre.
9: We have ensured that the capacity is there. By opening Wacol, that's increased our detention centre capacity by 25%.
8: As of this morning, there were 30 children in the state's police watch houses.
6: A 19-year-old man has died in a workplace accident in central Queensland. Emergency services were called to a property at Mount Alma, west of Gladstone, yesterday afternoon after reports an all-terrain vehicle had crashed. Police are assisting workplace health and safety inspectors. A report will be prepared for the coroner. The political future of the Philippines' vice president hangs in the balance as an historic parliamentary tribunal hears details of a suspected plot to murder the nation's president. His Southeast Asia correspondent, Tim Swanston.
0: The Philippine Senate is conducting an impeachment trial against Vice President Sara Duterte. The House of Representatives impeached her earlier this year, and the trial will hear evidence on allegations including misuse of confidential funds, unexplained wealth, bribery and corruption, and alleged assassination threats. The trial is expected to take months. If found guilty, she could be barred from holding and running for office, which could shape the 2028 presidential election, with Duterte already holding a favourable lead in the polls. Tim Swanston, ABC News, Manila.
6: The NRL has locked in a whopping $5.3 billion broadcast deal. The massive seven-year media package hooks long-term partners Channel 9 and Foxtel into a new contract extension. It's the most lucrative media rights package in Australian sporting history. ARL Commission boss Peter Vlandis used today's announcement to take a swipe at the AFL.
10: In the past 5 years, we have changed the game, effectively doubling the audience. So that was our strategy. Before we went to market, we needed to have something to sell. Don't listen to what other people tell you, especially some down south. We are the number one viewed sport in Australia.
6: And the Maroons coach says his squad has put in the hard yards and is ready to deliver in tomorrow night's Origin decider. Queensland has all the momentum going into the Lang Park blockbuster, with local history heavily favouring the home side. Billy Slater says there's a growing sense of self-belief within the team.
11: It's been building throughout the series, and you know the last 9 days have been, you know, worked really well. Look, at the end of the day, I can sit here and say whatever I want, but at the end of the day, tomorrow night is the only thing that counts.
6: Queensland's weather, isolated showers continuing tomorrow in the far west and the east, widespread at times about the north tropical coast. Fine or mostly fine conditions for the rest of the state. Brisbane's temperature range, 12 to 22. Ipswich, 9 to 22. The Gold Coast, 12 to 21. And the Sunshine Coast, 13 to 20. Looking further ahead, a few showers expected for the southeast on Thursday and Friday. Fine conditions for Saturday. On Moreton Bay, southerly winds 15 to 20 knots, seas around 1 metre. For more news, head to news.abc.net.au.
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3: Good afternoon. Well, it's a State of Origin tradition, a bet on the series outcome between Queensland and New South Wales premiers. But what should that bet be? Is flying the winning state's flag on a big bridge a bit lame nowadays? Should we get a bit down and dirty? Should it be a bit more personal? What would your suggestion be? Give us a call on 1300 222 612, or text your suggestion 0467 922 612.
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3: Afternoon, Brad.
19: Yeah, very good afternoon, Kelly. A little bit happening at the moment at Morningside. No delays, but a crash in Junction Road eastbound right lane after Wynnum Road. That should be cleared fairly shortly. We've got a breakdown at Eagle Farm just in Gateway Motorway on ramp southbound left lane from King Smith Drive. A breakdown at Drewvale, no delays. Logan Motorway westbound after Gateway Motorway. A breakdown at Berrinbah, Wembley Road off ramp westbound. That's in the left lane from the Logan Motorway, so extra care of that exit. And a breakdown sitting at Oxford on the M1 northbound in the shoulder after Hope Island Road. We do have a tree down at Kenmore. Moggle Road westbound lanes are affected after Marshall Lane, so detours via Marshall Lane or Cedar Lee Road. So just be aware of those changed traffic conditions. Traffic is back to the Western Freeway with crews getting that cleared at the moment. I'm Brad from ATM. More details at 3:30 and 6:12 ABC Brisbane.
3: Thanks, Brad. Hey, what would you have the premiers have as a bet for State of Origin tomorrow night. Normally it's flags on bridges. What else could they do? What do you reckon? I'm thinking maybe, you know, the hair spray cans. We know where you dye your hair just with nothing permanent, but I think that might be all right. You know,
19: that's always good. I'm thinking, you've got to diss the flags. Get rid of the flags.
3: Yeah,
19: I reckon they've got to wear. I wouldn't say the whole kit because I know they've got to go to formalities. But I reckon they've got to wear the jersey all week where possible.
3: Yeah. Or
19: the rest of the week.
3: You could, for a whole year, one of your fairies has to be in the opposition colours.
19: Ah.
3: You know, you have a Maroons fairy in Sydney that no one gets on and a Blues fairy in Brisbane that no one gets on.
19: I'll be on there.
3: I like it.
19: I like that. That's good. And it sort of goes into the next series then, doesn't it?
3: It's like it's just a yearly reminder that you're a pack of big hairy losers.
19: I'm with you on that.
3: Thank you. Have a think about it, Brad. See what you come up with.
19: All right. Thank you.
3: There we go, Brad, in the traffic control centre. So what would it be for you? Maybe the loser, as suggested here, says, Kel, I reckon a decent bet would be the losing premier make a donation to a charity in the winning state and the money has to come out of their bank, not paid for by taxpayers. I like that one. That's got to be... got a bit of social justice attached with it as well. Maybe the loser hosts a barbecue using only food from the winning state. I don't mind that one either. What would be your suggestion for a great bet for the premiers ahead of State of Origin? Because it doesn't look like they're doing one. My personal belief, and I have no proof of this, is that Chris Minns, New South Wales, knows that they're going to lose. He doesn't want to make a bet where he knows the Maroons are going to crush the Blues tomorrow night. Or Jason at Richland says, I'm torn. I was born in New South Wales, but I lived here for 40 years. I want a barrack for the Maroons, but my family says I'm a Blue. I think you just need to make that decision for yourself, Jason. I don't think it's up to your family. If you in your heart of hearts think you're a Maroon, then you be a Maroon, son. Jump on the winning side before it's too late. What would you do? What bet would you put up? 1300 222 612, or of course you can text 0467 922 612. It is Origin Decider Eve. Where would you have a bet lie? Somewhere around the city? Will we do something permanent or semi-permanent? Just last for a day or two? How would you like to rub it in the Blues' noses when we win tomorrow night? 1300 222 612. Now, last year, the Premier of the losing state had to record a tourism ad for the winning state. This was last year's bet. And, of course, Queensland won the series. And this is what happened. New South Wales Premier Chris Minns last year showing he's not a good sport.
17: So I know that there's a lot of people who are worried about travelling to Queensland because they just found a crocodile.
18: Tell me that's not a croc.
17: In Noosa, on the side of the lake. I know that a lot of people are worried about drinking 4X beer on their holidays, and I know a lot of people are perturbed because you can't surf above the Sunshine Coast. But let me put in a big pitch for Queensland. In 2032, they'll be in the running to have the second
20: best Olympic Games ever.
17: The second reason to travel to Queensland is it's right next to New South Wales.
3: Yeah, indeed. So not in the spirit of losing the bet, but that was Chris Minns last year when New South Wales lost the series. What should the bet be? Another comment here on the text line 0467 922 612. Chris Minns should have a cabinet meeting in Queensland. Drag them all up here. That's it. So what should the bet be? 1300 222 612. We did ask David Crisafulli's office if there was a bet on this year with his New South Wales counterpart. We are yet to hear back. So at the moment, the assumption is that all bets are off. Now, Martin's at Yarrabilba. Hi, Martin.
21: Hi, Kelly. How are you?
3: Good. Looking forward to Origin tomorrow night?
21: Absolutely.
3: Fantastic. What would be your suggestion for a bet between the premiers?
21: Chris Minns has to declare a public holiday in New South Wales on Queensland Day.
3: Oh, yes. The ultimate. They have to celebrate Queensland. That will do almost 90% of the state in. They will hate that.
21: Yes, absolutely.
3: But then again, they get another public holiday, so they kind of win as much as they lose.
21: Yeah, but they're going to be celebrating Queensland.
3: They have to wear maroon all day and yell Queenslander at least four times.
21: That's a nice touch, Kelly. I like
3: it. There we go. Thank you, Martin. Marnie Yarrabilba. It's a public holiday in New South Wales on Queensland Day. That should be the bet for Origin. What do you think it should be? Because our Premier's bet, in a way, is ours as well, with the good people of New South Wales, both of them and the rest of them. So what should that bet be? 1300 222 612, or you can text 0467 922 612. Brian at Coochie Mudlow says, Kel, if Queensland win, we move the border south of Coffs Harbour forever. Why not? I mean, most of them listen to our radio stations anyway. And Graham at Toowong, the losing premier bungee jumps off the winner's iconic bridge wearing a cape of the winner's colour. Ooh, Graham, that's involved, but I like it. I'd like to see either of them do a bungee jump. Actually, good one. Send in your suggestions, 0467 922612, or call 1300 222612. At the moment in Brisbane, River Hills on 22 degrees, Pinkenbars on 21, 21 for Chambers Flat and Moray Field, 22 at Collingwood Park, Bunnoggin on 17 and Mooloolaba on 20 degrees.
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3: See, I would have that the opposing premier had to wear, you know how they get the makeup in the club colours? That they had to do that full face for an entire day and have at least one press conference during the day, one good press conference during the day wearing the opposing team's colours. What would you do? 1300 222 612. Well, Queensland has wrapped up its Sunny Coast camp and relocated to Brisbane for tomorrow night's sold-out State of Origin decider at Lang Park. The Maroons are hot favourites to clinch back-to-back series wins, despite losing their past two games at the Cauldron dating back to 2024. Assistant coach Matt Ballon told Kat and Bill on Brekkie, the mood in the camp is great.
22: We've come from the Sunshine Coast to Brisbane, so as soon as that happens, when you move to the city that the game is located at, I think it switches a little bit of a flip in the players' heads, and they get ready for the game, and we've got our captain's run today. So it'll be just a minor final preparations, and then we kick off tomorrow night, obviously, at 8 o'clock. So it's an exciting time for everyone.
23: What are you looking to get out of that captain's run, Matt? What happens on that one? Is it a pretty light run?
22: Yeah, no, it's a light run. It's just a bit of clarity, Bill. It's basically just going through sets and talking about their players before the game, to going through all how we want to structure our defence, how we want to, you know, finalise our attack. It's just the icing on the cake, really. All the work's done early in the week, you know, all that process and sort of habits are driven through the players early. And now we just want to, like yesterday they had the day off, so today is more just about revisiting what we worked on, touching on all the things that we've done in the last two games that we've been happy with and any little adjustments we need to make. So, yeah, it's just the final run, just icing on the cake and getting ready for tomorrow.
23: The Blues have made all these changes, I think six changes for this game, and they probably look the best they've looked on for the series on paper. How has that affected or what's that done to your preparation and Bill's preparation for the Queensland team?
22: Yeah, I think they've picked a really good team as well, you know, with all due respect to the players that have been left out. It sort of heightens our preparation, I guess. You know, every Origin, there's only three

0: year and you prepare for them as best you can. So we've again been pretty detailed on everything we've worked on for the Origin. Obviously, they picked Bostock on the wing and looking for a bit of height over Toto. You know, Bradman Best in the centres there. So, you know, I think they've picked a strong team. I think they've made some changes that maybe were necessary. And we sort of acknowledge what they've done, but we go after our game at the same time. So we're aware of all their strengths. Stephen Crichton's very good defensively on that left side of the field for us. So we just make sure that we cover off everything in our game and bring our best game on the day.
1: That's Matt Ballin, assistant coach with the Queensland Maroons, speaking on 612 ABC. Brisbane Brekkie, this morning we're asking you what the bet should be between the New South Wales and Queensland premiers. There doesn't seem to be one as yet, and we do look forward to it. We've got Brendan at Seven Hills. Brendan, hi.
2: Oh, g'day. We've had the previous years the states would host a flag on the Story or Sydney Harbour Bridge.
1: So you think the refurbishment should be paid by the opposing state?
2: Exactly.
1: The losing state. Oh, I love that. Yes. Save us millions and millions of dollars. And no pressure, fellas, but win that one. We would all love that. That's a top idea. Thanks, Brendan.
2: Cheers.
1: Go Maroons.
2: Go Maroons.
1: There we go. Leading up to tomorrow night's decider, State of Origin. It's always really exciting when the third one's a decider, isn't it? And Deborah Tambourine says, Kel of New South Wales wins. Chris Minns walks the Story Bridge to place the Blues flag on it. If Queensland win, the Queensland Premier walks the Sydney Harbour Bridge and places a Maroons flag on it. And alternatively, if you have a Blues friend or family member, do you have a bet with them? Should I have a bet with Brad for Thursday? Seeing as he's a Blues supporter, should Brad and I have some sort of bet? Well, maybe we will. 1300 222 612. If you have Blues friends or you're a Blues supporter and you've got a bet with the Maroons friends, what is that bet? And not if it's money. Yeah. I'm looking for consequences. Real life consequences for these bets. 1300 222 612 or 0467 922 612. Jason's at Annerley. Afternoon.
3: Hello.
1: All right. What do you think the Premier's consequences should be for the losing state?
3: I think that it'd be most fitting if the Premier of Queensland has to dress up as a big blubbery whale outfit for New South Wales.
1: Mm-hmm.
3: If Wales win.
1: Yep.
3: Or if Queensland win, I think Premier Chris Minns should have to dress up like a queen with a crown and a nice dress.
1: Oh, why not? Why not? I think that's fair enough. And no one gets hurt.
3: Can I give you one more thing?
1: Sure.
3: I'm doing a citizen rebrand, and from now on, I think they should be known as the phonies. You know who the phonies are?
1: No.
3: Pauline Hanson, One Nation people.
1: The phones.
3: H-A-N, phonies. They're phonies.
1: Jason and Annerley, I don't know if that'll stick for One Nation, but I appreciate the effort. Thank you.
3: Okay, have a good one.
1: Jason at Annerley this afternoon. I've had a suggestion also for a nudie run. Not sure who sent that in, but no, I don't think anyone needs to see that, quite frankly, with all due respect meant to both premiers. No, don't do it. I mean, with all the trouble that Anthony Albanese got just for saying, you know, I might shag Kylie Minogue doing a nudie run, can you imagine?
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1: Indeed. I'm getting very excited ahead of tomorrow night's game. Let's get you a little machinations. You got no say in it. 612 ABC Brisbane.

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0: And I'm really pumped today because one of Australia's great country music legends, he's got a heap of golden guitars, he's been around for ages, but we still love him. James Blundell is going to be coming in for a chat. He's going to play live as well. So make sure you keep listening to hear James Blundell this afternoon.

0: My Money. You sing it, Susie. One of the best rock duets ever recorded. Susie Quattro, Chris Norman, and Stumbling In. We'll get traffic in a moment. First news headlines with Michael Bausch. Good afternoon.
1: Hi there, Kelly. Qantas has begun contacting more than a million passengers who are eligible to claim a share in a class action settlement over cancelled pandemic flights. Affected travellers are being urged to check for official alerts detailing how to apply for a slice of the $105 million fund. The airlines refused to admit any corporate wrongdoing as part of that legal agreement. The Prime Minister has condemned China's surprise South Pacific missile test, calling it a deliberate act that jeopardises regional peace. The dummy warhead was launched yesterday from a strategic submarine. It landed in international waters northeast of the Solomons. Anthony Albanese says the federal government is extremely worried about anything that puts regional safety at risk. QR will restore long-distance regional timetables over the coming weeks amid progress in a marathon industrial dispute. The decision means flagship outback services like the Spirit of Queensland will return to full capacity. And Belgium has advanced to the Soccer World Cup quarterfinals after a 4-1 demolition of the US in Seattle. Oh, that was good. That was very good.
0: Thank you.
1: We didn't practice.
0: No.
1: Zero practice. The high-stakes knockout match was overshadowed by global outrage after FIFA caved to personal pressure from Donald Trump to lift an American player's red card ban. Justice has been done. More news at 4.
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3: Traffic.
0: Brattles.
4: Yeah, very good afternoon, Kelly. A busy run on the majors this afternoon, and we've had quite a few breakdowns, a couple of crashes as well, so just extra care on the roads. We are seeing, say, plenty of congestion about at the moment. Centenary Highway is very, really heavy southbound as you make way into Springfield from Carroll Park, so that's really solid through there. And the Ipswich Motorway run as well, that's built up both ways between Rockley and Darren, westbound from Gales to Redbank. Centenary Highway inbound, not too bad, busy from Mount Ominy to Jindalee, and the Western Freeway outbound is heavy though, from Mancuther to Fig Tree Pocket. Now, we've got Moggle Road westbound, got delays through Turinga at the moment with peak traffic, but also there's a tree down on Moggle Road westbound lanes after Marshall Lane at Kenmore. Detours via Marshall Lane and Cedarly Road, so traffic from that is just back to the Western Freeway with crews still on site there. We had a crash at Morningside, that's been clear. Junction Road eastbound, right lane after Wynnum Road, no delays. Got a crash at Archerfield, Bowdoin Road northbound, left lane after Boundary Road. There's a breakdown at Brackenridge Road off ramp northbound, left lane from the Dig and Deviation, and a breakdown around the airport as well. Gateway northbound in the left shoulder before the Morton Drive off-ramp, speeds are down to 80. I'm back from ATN. I'll have more details after 4 and 6:12 ABC Brisbane.
0: Now, Brad, I don't know if you remember, but it was 2024 and I was feeling very, very plucky about the Lions. And start of season, I made a bet with Quentin Hull that one of us would sing the other team's song. He's a Carlton supporter. He does very well on the calls. To not be biased. And anyhow, the Lions lost and I had to sing the Carlton theme song. And then I made the same bet with Zane Bojack, who's a Collingwood supporter, because apparently I hadn't learned my lesson. And we lost that game as well and I had to sing the Collingwood theme song. Now, there is no New South Wales theme song and there is no real Queensland theme song.
4: Thankfully.
0: But I want to put this to you. That tomorrow, Thursday, it would be Thursday, that if the Blues win, I have to say go Blues at the start of every traffic report. And, and if Queensland win, you have to say Queenslander at the end of every traffic report. Are you up for that, Brad?
4: Well, I'm very, very thankful. Very thankful it's not singing, so I'm gonna jump on board. I'm in for it. I'm ready.
0: All right.
4: That'd be a good challenge. That gives me more inspiration for the Blues tomorrow night. So come on, Blues.
0: That's it. I think you need to text every one of them and go, "You better win."
4: Yes, exactly, exactly. All right, we're on, Kelly.
0: All right. So Brad or I will be congratulating the winning team. All afternoon, Thursday, after Origin tomorrow night. Thanks, Brad.
4: That's a good challenge. Thanks, Kelly.
0: There we go. Brad at the Traffic Control Centre. One of us is going to rue that bet. And 290 residents at Chewa without power at the moment. Energex says emergency repairs are underway.
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0: Have you ever made a bet that you've really regretted? Not a money bet, but just a bet where you had to do something that you really didn't want to do. Because I didn't want to sing Carlton's song, that's for sure. But I certainly did not want to sing Collingwood's song. But I did. Have you ever had that where you've made a bet and rued the day that you ever had to do it? 1300 222 612. Or you've won the bet and somebody else has had to do something that you know they hated every second of it. 1300 222 612. Or you can text me on 0467 922 612. Well, increasing complaints and stolen funds. Food delivery drivers across Australia are being targeted in a phishing scam. Honestly, like being a food delivery driver isn't a pain in the bottom enough. Now you've got people targeting you for phishing. ABC Gold Coast reporter Helwa Vyas has the story.
9: In the evenings after work, Andrew Rhodes took to the road for a new side hustle, food delivery. The wins came quickly, but in less than a week, he suffered a setback.
10: At the time when it happened to me, it's like 1:30 in the morning. You know, it's late night. I've been out for a few hours already. I just want to go home. It's all new to me as well.
9: The Gold Coast man had just accepted a job on the DoorDash app when he received a phone call.
11: Hey, Andrew, this is DoorDash support. Your order has...

0: It's just been cancelled. I just need you to verify some details for me.
1: It's like they have a script, like they're super confident in everything they say. It's pretty easy to get swept off your feet at the time.
2: Andrew Rhodes was told he needed to confirm details like his name, number, and email address to ensure he was reimbursed. The 26-year-old, unaware he was being scammed.
1: The one last final step was they'll send you a one-time text code, which, yes, nobody should ask for it, don't give it out. But obviously under pressure, and you know, that was the last thing I was looking at when I'm on the side of a road.
2: The next morning, Mr. Rhodes found his $200 in earnings wiped from his DoorDash wallet after being redirected to another bank account. He reported the issue and got the account switched back, but weeks later had another $150 stolen.
3: We're hearing more and more examples of delivery riders and drivers getting scammed. It's getting more sophisticated. It's getting more frequent.
2: That's Emily McMillan, National Secretary of the Transport Workers Union, which represents gig workers. She says complaints have escalated in the last 6 months, with the union being able to recover more than $50,000 in stolen funds through negotiations with DoorDash and Uber. Even where monetary losses aren't huge, she says workers' accounts remain deactivated, leaving them unable to receive an income at all.
3: Gig workers are incredibly vulnerable workers. They're exploited. They're often new Australians that are coming into the country. Platforms have a job to protect them. We need them to be talking about actually what training and education do you need to avoid phishing scams or other scams? And what safeguards do you need in place to make sure that if you do get scammed, there's immediate protections, there's freezes on accounts, you're not getting locked out of really your only income that you've got coming in.
2: The consumer watchdog, the ACCC, says Australians lost more than $2 billion to scams last year, including $97 million to phishing scams. And it says its ScamWatch website has received over 50 reports of this particular scam this year. They're often combined with what's called a brute force attack, which uses a person's ID details to guess password combinations until the right one is cracked. Cybersecurity expert Troy Hunt says the onus of safeguarding against brute force falls on organisations.
4: We've got hackers or scammers who are breaking into delivery drivers' accounts. Inevitably, those are the accounts from the delivery company. And the question then would be, do they have sufficient controls to limit brute force, keep the bad guys out, while still making it easy for the good guys to get in if they just forget their PIN?
2: DoorDash and Uber say they're working to combat scam activity on their platforms.
5: A report from ABC Gold Coast's Heloise Vias.
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5: And a text here as to what the premiers of New South Wales and Queensland should have as their bet for tomorrow night's decider in State of Origin. Bruce saying the whole New South Wales Parliament should be wearing maroon wigs and the Premier should also wear a maroon jersey and scarf while cooking a Queensland barbecue. Sounds fair to me.
6: 612 ABC Brisbane.

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0: On the way, 50 years of Deadly celebrated at the NAIDOC Family Fun Day. I will take you there next. Look, we've been talking a bit about State of Origin tomorrow night, of course, and footy doesn't get any better than a decider at Lang Park. You're going to be able to hear every second of the action. It will be live and it will be ad-free on 612 Brisbane. Join ABC Sports' Andrew Moore, Luke Lewis and Matt Elliott live. I do believe Zane Bojack will be around the ground as well. That'll be from the Cauldron at 7:05 tomorrow night. And if footy isn't your thing, then we have that covered for you as well. The fabulous Sally Rope will be hosting the usual evenings program on digital radio and ABC Listen. So a whole lot of great options for you there.
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0: It's 4:15. You might have seen some almighty crowds if you were driving past the Kingston Butter Factory this afternoon. Today, Logan's Aboriginal elders marked 50 years of Deadly at their annual NAIDOC Family Fun Day. We sent 612 ABC reporter Kenji Sato to check it out.
3: In terms of the theme, 50 years of Deadly, I was thinking back. I started work when I was 18 and I'm 68 this year, so that's my 50 years of Deadly.
4: Auntie Margaret Hornigold was a young, ambitious 18-year-old when the NAIDOC committee was first created in Australia. She had just finished high school, which was a significant achievement for an Aboriginal girl growing up on the outskirts of Rockhampton in the 1970s.
3: My mother only went to school till grade four. That's all she was allowed to do. But she was a very smart woman. She could read, and it was the reading that helped her keep up. She had a real strength in current affairs and knowing what was going on. My dad couldn't read and write, but he held down jobs in the railway and on stations and, you know, kept a roof over our heads. My mum and dad valued education and really encouraged and pushed my brother and I to finish high school. I went on to university, so I've got 2 degrees, and you know, that love of learning has never left me.
4: Margaret studied law at university, and today she's a senior advisor at Legal Aid Queensland. Looking back over the last 50 years, she says Australia has come a long way when it comes to Indigenous rights, but there's still a lot of work to be done.
3: It's easy to get downhearted and depressed, but then we've got to look back and think about the people who came before us, the fight they had.

0: was a lot tougher in a lot of ways than where we are now, because we do have a lot of allies and advocates for us.
1: I'm speaking to Margaret at Logan's Nadoc Family Fun Day, which is celebrating its own 50 years of Deadly.
2: Hi, little tiny guys.
3: Hello.
1: Hello.
3: Can you say hello?
2: Hello.
1: I'm speaking with young Leah and her mum, Lucy, who's checking out the stalls here at Nadoc Family Fun Day. Specifically, Lucy's come to this stall to find out more about enrolling Leah in ATSICS, which is a free Indigenous kindergarten program here in Logan. She says that she wants her daughter to learn about the Indigenous culture that she herself was never allowed to learn.
4: My grandma was a lost generation, so we don't actually know much about the culture. I'm just getting back into it now. Because then mum was because of like the alcohol and stuff, she became a foster child. So then we didn't really know much from our culture. So I knew I was Aboriginal, but I've only started going into it more by attending this stuff.
5: And so you've started getting back into the culture, like now, like passing on that knowledge to your daughter. So that's lovely.
4: Yeah, that's what I want, because I felt like lost when I was younger and confused, and I don't want her to feel confused.
1: In celebration of Aboriginal cuisine, there's a damper competition here today. It was made with crushed native seeds back in the day, but the varieties today are decidedly more modern. Craig Quatermain is one of the judges.
6: I used to be a chef, and I do. My mum makes probably. Yeah, everyone's going to say their mum makes the best damper, but yes, it's my second year getting to do the taste testing for the damper. I'm very lucky, a lot of jealous people standing around.
5: But you're a chef as well, so you'd have a very finely honed culinary sense.
6: It's verging on the edge of wanky, but no, I know what I'm looking for. I know it tastes for, like, the one we just had a mix of ingredients in it, and came, like, it changes the texture. There's a lot of thought given into it, and you got classic ones. This one, look, you can tell which is more dense, which has got water in it. Some people use milk. You can tell when they put it in front of you.
5: And you said that your mum made damper. Are we talking, like, over the fire? Like, how did she make it?
6: She did it the best, and, well, everyone says that, but you can't beat it straight out of the oven with a bit of butter.
7: My name is Barry Quandy. I'm a long-standing resident of Logan. I've lived here for over 45 years. Milestones could be determined in many different ways for us as Indigenous people. It's a time for celebration, yes, which is why we're here. We're celebrating culture, our heritage, our identity. But it's also a time to reflect on the struggles to get to 50 years, especially in this country and where we've been as First Nations people. But as you can see, the weather's shining bright. Everyone's enjoying themselves, a lot of activity, a lot of organisations participating. We had dignitaries here this morning, acknowledging that as well. But most importantly, sitting in front of me is our elders, which is the journey started with them. And for us sitting alongside them, we are very lucky, because that is our history. Yeah,
5: so a lot of wisdom under one tent.
7: It is. And they're here enjoying, smiling, having a cuppa, having a yarn, but seeing all the young ones, all the jarjums, participating, learning and dancing as well.
8: Sound like they're all having a blast out there. Aboriginal elder Barry Fuquandi ending that report by Kenji Sato out at the Logan's 50 Years of Deadly, the annual Nadoc Family Fun Day.
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10: Yama, I'm Rudy Bremer. I'm a Gamilaroi woman and I'm the host of Away on Radio National. This Nadoc week, we're marking 50 Years of Deadly. 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

0: 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It's 7 to 4.
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0: Stevie Wonder's Master Blaster on 612 ABC Brisbane. You're with Kelly Higgins Devine. It's 2 minutes to four. Somebody else sharing this story of Blues v Maroons bets. Hi, Kel. I'm a Blues supporter. Sorry, not sorry. Husband is a Queenslander. We made a bet that if our team lost, the other person had to buy the winner a new state jersey. New South Wales won. Husband came home with a Kangaroos jersey for me, stating he could not even touch a Blues jersey. And Harriet at Turinga says, I made a bet with my dad about wearing a stupid hat. If I didn't get the netball in our front yard hoop, then I was standing on the short wall in our yard. I jumped and thought he would catch me. I ended up dislocating and severely breaking my arm and lost the bet. Indeed. Don't trust Dad might have been the message there as well. After 4 o'clock, what should have been a normal run turned into a horrifying ordeal. You'll hear a woman's story and an initiative dedicated to keeping women safe.
1: The harrowing thing is that nearly every woman who has commented on the post or reached out to me personally, this has happened to. So it's not just me. It is multiple women on multiple occasions in multiple locations that this is happening to, all the while we're just trying to mind our own business and do something that we love. You have to think of so many different aspects. I wear my hair in a bun so my ponytail can't be pulled. I wear a tight shirt so my shirt can't be grabbed. You're just living in a constant state of fear.
0: That story after four and James Blundell coming in.
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0: ABC News. Good afternoon. I'm Michael Bausch. Queensland Rail is set to restore long-distance regional services after recent progress in a long-running industrial dispute. Jay Carstens reports.
1: Since mid-April, services to regional and outback Queensland had been reduced or halted as union workers engaged in strike action. Now, the Spirit of the Outback and Spirit of Queensland services will return to capacity, with 2 and 4 weekly trips respectively. Delayed maintenance saw the Westlander train to Charleville out of action for 11 weeks. It will also start running again. Queensland Rail's Scott Cornish acknowledged the impact on rural towns.
2: It's really good news that we can start to reconnect these communities after what has been months of disruption.
1: Some worker negotiations are still ongoing.
0: Qantas has begun contacting more than 1 million passengers who are eligible to claim a share in a class action settlement over cancelled pandemic flights. Affected travellers are being urged to check for official alerts detailing how to apply for a slice of the $105 million fund. Individual compensation payments will start at a minimum of $50. The airline has refused to admit any corporate wrongdoing as part of the legal agreement. The coalition says regional stability is essential in the wake of a highly controversial Chinese ballistic missile test. The weapon was launched yesterday from a strategic nuclear submarine. It's understood the dummy warhead landed in international waters northeast of the Solomon Islands. Opposition leader Angus Taylor says Australia must focus on ensuring regional trading pathways remain open and fully protected.
3: We want to see a South Pacific that is stable, that is supportive of trade and commerce and a peaceful environment for people to see prosperity and to see peace, which we want to see continue in this region.
0: A number of Australian tech workers are facing the axe as part of a sweeping global redundancy drive by a US computing giant. Sarah Amir reports.
4: Microsoft Australia employs around 3,000 people across 6 offices, but it's unclear which divisions or locations will be impacted. The tech giant has announced it's laying off 4,800 employees, which account for roughly 2.1% of its global workforce. A large portion of the layoffs are from Microsoft's video game brand Xbox, which is losing more than 1,600 people. Microsoft's chief people officer has told employees the roles are not being replaced by AI.
0: In rugby league, Maroons coach Billy Slater says Rhys Walsh remains an ace up his sleeve for tomorrow night's Origin game. The dynamic young fullback hasn't featured in the series so far. Slater says Walsh was primed and ready for the MCG match and could be unleashed in the Game 3 decider at Lang Park.
5: There was nearly a situation where he was to come on the field, but didn't unfold like that. But he's ready to go. If the team needs him in any capacity, Rhys is ready to go.
0: Belgium has advanced to the Soccer World Cup quarterfinals after a 4-1 demolition of the US in Seattle. The high-stakes knockout match was overshadowed by global outrage after FIFA caved to personal pressure from President Donald Trump to lift an American player's red card ban. ABC Sports reporter Ned Hall says many will be relieved the off-field drama didn't alter the tournament results.
6: I think a lot of people will be fairly happy that Belgium have gone through as a result of this decision being made in favour of the United States after a political intervention. And I think from a FIFA point of view, it helps the rest of the world move on more quickly from that incident. And a 4-1 victory for the Belgians is probably their best performance of the tournament and the worst performance we've seen from this USA side so far.
0: It sets up a quarterfinal clash on Saturday between Belgium and Spain, who advanced with a 1-0 win over Portugal. Queensland's weather, isolated showers continuing tomorrow in the far west and the east. They'll be widespread at times about the north tropical coast, fine or mostly fine for the rest of the state. Brisbane's temperature range 12 to 22, Ipswich 9 to 22, the Gold Coast 12 to 21 and the Sunshine Coast 13 to 20. A few showers about the southeast on Thursday and Friday, fine for Saturday. On Moreton Bay, southerly winds 15 to 20 knots, seas around a metre. 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
10: This is going to be a big hour. You'll be hearing from a woman who just went for a run, as you do, and it turned into a bit of a nightmare, as it can, as all women know. If you go to do anything by yourself in an area that might be a little bit secluded or you don't have somebody else with you, well, there's always the danger that some troll is going to make your life a misery. So we're going to hear that story in just a moment. Plus, it's been called the biggest media rights deal in Australian history. It's just been signed, involves the NRL and billions of dollars. That all coming up. Let's check traffic.
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7: Traffic.
10: Hey, Brad.
12: Yeah, very good afternoon, Kelly. Got a power pole down at Inala. Some minor delays. Poinsettia Street near Mirror Street. So crews are attending there. So best to avoid that area generally with crews attending. Not sure if it's affecting both sides of Poinsettia Street, but looks like it is blocking both ways possibly. At Mackenzie, got a breakdown. Gateway Motorway on ramp northbound. Left shoulder from Mount Gavaki. Power Bar Road speeds down to 80. Got a breakdown at Murray Reed. Lytton Road off ramp southbound. It's in the Chevron from the Gateway Motorway. So at the split there at the exit. Speeds are reduced to 60. And also, still got a breakdown at Eagle Farm Gateway on ramp southbound, left lane from Kingsmith Drive, and a breakdown sitting at Drewvale Logan Motorway westbound after Gateway Motorway. No delays there. And still a breakdown sitting at Oxenford on the M1 northbound in the shoulder after Hope Island Road. It's been very busy on the M1, in particular the southbounders between Brisbane and the Gold Coast this afternoon. There has been some northbound delays, especially around Yatala, Slacks Creek, and also Logan Home. Now, we do have a tree down. Crews are going to be on site for some time still. They're making it safe there at Kenmore. Moggle Road westbound lanes after Marshall Lane. So there are detours in place via Marshall Lane or Stevie Lee Road. Those traffic delays have been generally back to the Western Freeway. I'm Brad from ATN. More details at 4:30 and 6:12 ABC Brisbane.
10: It's 21 degrees at 17 Mile Rocks this afternoon. Sitting on 20 degrees at Redland Bay, Buchan, Carralee and Coolum Beach. 20 degrees as well at Caboolture and 18 at Biggera Waters.
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10: Are you one of the many, many people who get up early to start your day with a run? Firstly, congratulations. I can't imagine doing that, but people look like they enjoy it. And Brisbane mum Kate is one of them. She's done it for years, has always enjoyed the early heart starter, except for yesterday.
13: I actually thought, you know what, I think today is going to be the day and I might not make it home to my family today. And I have never been as terrified.
10: So what happened? That's Kate speaking to Kat Feeney and Bill McDonald on 6.12 Breakfast. Here's why Kate didn't think she was going to make it home.
13: Yesterday morning I was going for my normal run, minding my own business, and I was approached by a car who proceeded to stalk and follow me for some time during my run. The person in the car wound down their window and they were saying some very awful things to me. Luckily, I was near a local Woolworths, which is lit up early in the morning, and there's a local McDonald's. So I ran towards the light and towards people, and luckily the individual who was following me did a U-turn and sped off in the other direction. So I'm hoping that, you know, going towards people and towards the busyness has actually scared him off. And then I had to get myself back to my car, which was another probably 2 kilometres away, which was a terrifying journey.
10: Kate went on to call out Queensland Police for the way her complaint was handled.
13: I took some time. I've had some experiences before with reporting these types of things where my concerns haven't been taken seriously. So I was hesitant to report this again. But it gets to the point where this behaviour shouldn't be normalised. And I don't know what it's going to take to have my voice heard and have other women's voices heard who this thing has happened before as well.
14: What reaction did you get from the police, Kate?
13: It took a little while until I found a station and an officer who actually took my details. And then from there, they have said that this information will be put to a team and that it will be investigated. But it took three police officers at three separate phone calls to have that happen.
10: And since raising the situation on social media, Kate's come to realise she is definitely not alone.
13: The harrowing thing is that nearly every woman who has commented on the post or reached out to me personally, this has happened too.
10: Mm.
13: So it's not just me. It is multiple women on multiple occasions in multiple locations that this is happening to, all the while we're just trying to mind our own business and do something that we love. You have to think of so many different aspects. I wear my hair in a bun so my ponytail can't be pulled. I wear a tight shirt so my shirt can't be grabbed. You're just living in a constant state of fear, and it's realistic, even just walking around during the daytime. You know, I'm calculating risks all the time. I'm looking over my shoulder. I'm looking for danger. I have two beautiful young children, and walking down the street with them, as if my female brain is constantly scanning, you know, if there's someone behind that tree, is someone following me. It's just got to the point where it's not okay, and I shouldn't be living my life like that.
10: So in response to Kat and Bill's interview with Kate, Queensland Police provided 612 Breakfast with a statement. So I'll read it to you. It says, the Queensland Police Service is aware of an incident in Birkdale, 6th of July. Mind you, as we heard, it took three phone calls for that to be made aware. Everyone has the right to feel safe. The QPS is focused on ensuring community safety and takes reports of suspicious behaviour seriously. Really? To report suspicious incidents or behaviour, PoliceLink is available 24 hours per day at www.police.queensland.gov.au/reporting. Well, that'll help you, won't it? If you're being stalked by someone, that'll certainly, I'm sure, get your police there in a heartbeat. If you're in immediate danger, you could call 000. I'd like to know how many times that's worked for the average woman, being stalked by some moron while she's trying to go for a run or a walk or whatever it is. Anna Campbell is the executive officer of Queensland Walks. Anna, hello.
15: Hello.
10: So what's your reaction to Kate's story?
15: Look, this is really saddens me personally as a walker and runner. You know, as Queensland Walks, we're deeply concerned by Kate's experience, but Kate's story is not isolated. No one should have to weigh up the personal safety before going for a walk or run in their own community. And so we need to talk more about this and do something about it.
10: In my mind, there would not be one adult woman I know of who could not tell a story like this, of being either stalked or flashed or whatever it might be. Not one of us, quite frankly. And it's tedious, and it just should not be happening anymore.
15: It's absolutely a problem. And, you know, fear of harassment and stalking and violence really changes how women and girls use public spaces. So they're changing, we are changing where we go, when we go, and whether we go at all. So that has an impact on where we socialise, where we do our recreational activities, and how we actually go and do shift work as well. So it has a health and social and economic and a transport impact. And it's something that we can't ignore.
10: What's your reaction to the way police treated Kate? Like, she's had to make three phone calls before someone would even take her details.
15: Look, it's an interesting Queensland Walks. We look at the public realm perspective, and we work closely with Queensland Police. So we have a little program called Safe Cities, Safe Streets for Women and Girls, and we know that we can uplift and design spaces that are more suitable for women and girls. So we do community-led walks, and we bring the police with us so they can hear women and girls' stories. And let me tell you, there are so many stories like that where women are adjusting their behaviour and haven't had the best approach from Queensland Police. So there's a lot of work that we can do, The main thing is starting this conversation and making sure that we make some changes and improve where we're walking and running. So that can be lighting, it can be the right type of lighting, and many more things that women and girls have told us how we can make it better.
10: Anna, it sounds like you're having the conversations, but it hasn't made any difference whatsoever. Like, it's nice to start the conversation, but you and I both know that we've been starting these conversations since the 1980s at the very least, and nothing has changed. And it's just to the point where you think, don't tell us you care, don't tell us you're worried about community safety, QPS, don't tell us any of this because it's nonsense. We know you're going to do nothing unless a woman is actually harmed or attacked.
15: Thank you, Kelly. That is so true. And the proof is in the pudding, and it comes down to budgets and budget allocations. So we know that things, simple changes like good lighting, people on the street and passive surveillance makes a big difference. But for local councils to change that, and most of the places where we walk and run are owned by local councils, they need money to uplift where we're walking and running so that more people are there on the street and it makes it safer for women and girls. So show us the money and how we can upgrade it. That's what we really need to see. And so we know that when we take our state MPs and our local councillors along for the walk, they are shocked and surprised by some of the things that women and girls say. And we need them to hear this, that this is serious. And if we want to invite and make our cities encouraging for 2032, we can start tomorrow by improving the safety immediately. So by bringing QPS along, Queensland Police Service and our decision makers, they need to listen and allocate specific budgets to it. And I noticed that Brisbane, they're working on a dawn economy. Well, this is the way that they can really inject money, is making it safer for women and girls. And that's great for business and great for our health as well.
10: It's also about changing men's attitudes, though, isn't it? Like, we can try and make these things safer and, you know, of course, let's do what we can. But until, you know, these men who are a problem actually don't think to themselves, oh, look, there's a woman running. I know I should stalk her. I should wind down my window and yell abuse at her, say sexually suggestive things at her to make her feel unsafe and uncomfortable. That's what we should really be targeting, is the attitude of men who for decades have been doing this, to the point where Kate doesn't want to go for a run anymore. This morning she went for a swim instead.
15: It's really concerning that women are adjusting how they're being active. We'd really love to see Queensland Police step up and take that leadership. Queensland Walks is an organisation about walking and running. We can lean into council and make sure that they're uplifting it for infrastructure, but we really need those not-for-profits and the Queensland Police Service to lean in and make the big difference of behaviours and attitude to women. And as Kate said, this shouldn't be normalised. Yep. We should be able to go out and not be concerned about walking and running and model that behaviour for girls and children as well.
10: Yep. And, you know, a couple of years ago this was happening around some of the trails around Brisbane, and, you know, it was a woman with a pram was harassed, like with a pram. It's just nonsense. Anna Campbell is Executive Officer of Queensland Walks. Anna, where have these changes been made that it's actually made a difference?
15: Oh, look, we're really lucky to do some work in regional Queensland. So we went up to Hervey Bay and Rockhampton and some local places as well. Zilmia, we did a walk, and around Suncorp as well. So we've found that councils have been able to apply for lighting funding. They've changed some allocation to their parks. So we are starting to see some change, but our program invites community members to contact their local councillors and state MPs to create a groundswell like Kate has done. And thank you so much for putting it in the public realm and talking about it, because unless we talk about it, our decision makers won't allocate their budgets to it. So we need that physical change through budget allocation. So call your local councillor, call your state MP and tell them what's going on and that they need to start putting their money and budgets behind these projects.
10: Sounds good to me. Anna Campbell, thank you so much.
15: Thank you.
10: Anna Campbell, Executive Officer of Queensland Walks. Look, this is what Katie Dowell, who's a personal trainer and running coach, this is what she said to 612 ABC reporter Georgina Robinson about this culture of placing the responsibility onto victims or on women to make themselves safe rather than men just buggering off and minding their own business.
16: It's often spoken about, you know, how upsetting it is that we have to change our behaviour based on the behaviour of someone else, and that, yeah, it sort of feels like it's a bit out of our control.
10: Michelle on the text line says, why do men think it's fine to behave like this towards women? You know what, Michelle? Most don't. That's the truth of it. Most don't. But there's enough that it, you know, that it just, it is a problem. And fellas, if you see somebody when you're running who you think, yeah, you look a bit sus, mate, call them out. Say, what are you doing here? You know, just making sure that you're, you know, that everything's okay here, buddy. And, you know, if they are there for nefarious purposes, they'll move. They'll go. Another one saying, behaviour is unpredictable and it'll be the toughest thing to change. Bad behaviour's been happening for how many thousands of years, and I don't think that will be able to subtly change what that behaviour is. However, if we put deterrents such as cameras and other types of technology out there, that may actually start changing the behaviour of people who want to do the wrong things. I don't know why it is. Like, cameras, you know, whatever, but honestly, why are CCTV cameras so crap? Whenever you see a CCTV, you can never tell who the person is. It's like, oh, does anybody recognise this jumble of face? No, they never do. I'm not sure it's a deterrent. And then people just wear hats. Just change your behaviour. Just stop being creepy. It's that easy. And Mick says, as a male, I'd like to voice my disgust with that PoliceLink website. No one wants to stuff around with a website when what you need is a local police station number to call for those instances where it's serious, but not 000 serious. Coming up, it's been called the biggest media rights deal in Australian history. It's been signed and involves the NRL and billions of dollars.
7: 612 ABC Brisbane with Kelly Higgins-Devine.
10: Anyhow, you can have your say on that. I think you know my feelings. 0 1300 222 612 or text 0467 922 612. The biggest media rights deal in Australian history. Nine Entertainment has secured a broadcast rights deal for the National Rugby League and the National Women's Rugby League for the 2028 to 2034 seasons. The new broadcast rights deal is worth $5.3 billion over 7 years from the end of the 2020.

0: 27 season. So what does it buy Channel 9? Daniel Zipper is an ABC business reporter. Hi, Daniel.
1: Hello, Kelly. Hello, everyone.
0: Yeah, now there's a free-to-air and a pay TV component. Let's start with free-to-air. What has Channel 9 secured?
1: So what Channel 9 has got is the free-to-air rights. That means they can broadcast it. People can watch it for no money. They've got three games.

0: going to have to pay for?
1: The way this has worked with all these rights deals is essentially they are to make more money from them. They split them between free-to-air and pay. One of the most difficult things is if you are a supporter of one of the teams who perhaps isn't the most popular team, you're more likely to have to pay because they're less likely to show those games. They're less likely to get the good time slots that would put them onto free-to-air. So we're already looking at a 17-team competition. That means 8 games a week. There's obviously rapidly 2 more teams coming, one from PNG, one from Perth, and suggestions that there might be a 20th team into the future, which obviously would give you a round number so you could have 10 matches a week. So it's a really big deal. It's a big number. I always wonder with these deals if it's going to be the last one. There have been lots of reasonable suggestions that sports leagues in other parts of the world, particularly America, have just gone out on their own, produced it themselves, and then sold it to, for example, Amazon or Netflix, or divvied them up individually or sold them just to supporters. But this is a massive multi-billion dollar deal for the NRL. They'll get the money, but they have to provide the product.
0: Yeah. So pay TV partner Foxtel Group, what did they make out of this?
1: Well, they get to show, if you want to see your team play a lot, you're going to have to give them money.
0: Yep.
1: So they have a product called KO. They also have kind of football channels where you can buy them. You can watch them on your mobile phone or on your tablet. As someone who's speaking from one of the AFL states down here in Victoria, this has been something that has driven subscriptions for that group. Now, what used to be owned by Foxtel, it is now owned by something I always forget how to pronounce. It's D-A-Z-N, Dazen. And they are the people that you'll be shipping your cash to if you want to see your team play, unless they make finals, in which case, finals free.
0: All righty. So the idea really of free-to-air football, no matter the code, is kind of, it's not dead and gone, but it's certainly ailing.
1: Well, I'm kind of amazed that they were able to secure this result because Channel 9 has to go in then and make billions of dollars of advertising from it. Mm. Now, already on a lot of these deals, they're borderline losing money. You know, they pay often to produce the content. They can only sell it for so much. There's only so many games. You can start to work this stuff out with fractions, right? There's this many games a year. This is how much they've got to make off each one. Often it's a bit of a loss leader in the same way as when you watch the sport, you'll notice there's lots of promotions for their news service, for their exciting dramas, for their game shows and things like that. So it's to lure people in, to tell them about the other things that they could watch and thus sell advertising on. But it's a really hard ask. Television market, free-to-air, is what's called mature. It is, and impolite, it's really old. Mm. More of the money is going to digital advertising. It's going to really programmatic and niche stuff where the algorithms know you are this age, you live in this area, you're into these kind of things, and then it goes out to advertisers and says, hey, I found this person, let's sell them some stuff. Free-to-air television, really broad, really big, that kind of stuff is a lot harder.
0: So, Daniel, what do you think this says about the value of NRL then, now and going forward, seeing as this deal doesn't come into play into, what, 2028, the 2028 seasons?
1: Yeah, it starts then and extends out. Look, it shows that there's great confidence in the commercial world that this is going to be valuable for a long time, that it's going to increase in value, that more people are going to get into the code and start watching it, start demanding to have those games, to watch them and to buy things that are advertised in the breaks between tries. So, you know, it's a real vote of confidence in the league and it is a real, potential last stand by free-to-air TV. The things that have gone best on free-to-air TV as the media has splintered are live events. They are big reality TV shows. They are big sporting events. They are the Olympics, the Commonwealth Games. You know, these events are very expensive to buy the rights to show, but there's a reason people are willing to pay the billions, as Channel 9 is. That's because they think they can make it work.
0: What's happened to Nine's shares on the back of this?
1: Oh, last time I looked, they went up. I don't have a precise number, but they were certainly quite well up today on news that they'd secured this. Obviously, they have the rights and had wanted to maintain. So Stan Sport, though, is a bit of a loser. They had, that is Channel 9 Digital Arm, they had some of the free-to-air rights. They were seeking them, didn't get there. But positive for Channel 9, which means that investors, people who own little bits of Channel 9 or want to, think it is worth more to

0: today than yesterday, having signed this deal.
1: Now, because a big part of this, Daniel, is the rivalry between the NRL and the AFL. So have the AFL come out, you know, defending the code, so to speak?
0: No, I don't believe so. Look, I mean, their deal is signed in a couple of years. It is up. It is up really soon.
1: Yeah.
0: And the result that it gets will tell you a lot about the media, tell you a lot about the value of that code. Now, they think that they can make a lot of money from it, but they have the same problem. Who's going to do it? Will it be Amazon? Will it be Netflix? Will the AFL make it themselves and sell it? I didn't think there would be an AFL deal last time, which is 5 years ago. So I'm not sure that there'll be one this time. Obviously, there's always going to be some way where games are shown on free-to-air TV. There's a thing called the anti-siphoning list, which means these are sporting events, big mass events. This was brought in by the federal government yonks ago when it looked like pay TV was going to do what it did in the UK and hoover up all the sport. So there are a lot of things that are prescribed. They must be offered to free-to-air broadcasters first to be shown. So there is a future for free-to-air. We'll find out how much they're willing to pay for the AFL. But for today, more than $5 billion for the ongoing rights to show NRL.
1: All right, Daniel Ziffer, appreciate it. Thank you.
0: All the best.
1: Daniel Ziffer, ABC business reporter. So the new broadcast rights deal for the NRL worth $5.3 billion over 7 years from the end of the 2027 season. It's 4:30. We'll check traffic in a moment. Let's get your news headlines. Michael Bausch, good afternoon.
2: Hello there, Kelly. The payout window has officially opened for more than 1 million Qantas travellers who were denied cash refunds over cancelled pandemic flights. Digital compensation notices are being sent out from today. Explaining how to secure a piece of the $105 million class action settlement, the airline is refusing to admit any corporate guilt despite signing off on the damages settlement. Anthony Albanese's condemned Beijing's surprise missile test fire as a blatant threat to regional security. The long-range weapon was launched yesterday from a Chinese nuclear submarine in the South Pacific. The Prime Minister says Australia won't stand by while international military operations actively undermine the safety of neighbouring island nations. Full regional Queensland rail services are coming back across the state. It follows recent progress in a long-running industrial dispute. City train services, though, will remain on a reduced timetable for the time being. And Maroons coach Billy Slater says his squad has put in the hard yards and is ready to deliver in tomorrow night's Rugby League Origin decider. Queensland has all the momentum going into the Lang Park blockbuster, with local history heavily favouring the home side. More news at 5.
3: 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Traffic.
4: Well, there hasn't been much momentum on the roads this afternoon. It has been heavy on the Gateway Motorway from Nudgee right through to the Bruce Highway at Bald Hill, so solid through there. And also plenty of traffic on the M1 both ways between Abel Plains and Gaven, but that southbound run's been very busy towards the Gold Coast this afternoon. Now, I've got some debris at Stretton on the Gateway southbound lanes after Compton Road, a breakdown at M1 northbound. That's in the left shoulder after Merrimbina Drive at Ormo, a breakdown at Beerbar and Bruce Highway northbound shoulder near the Steve Irwin Way exit, and also a breakdown sitting at Murray Linton Road off-ramp at southbound, and a chevron from the Gateway Motorway, so extra care at that off-ramp. Speeds are reduced to 60. A breakdown still sitting at Eagle Farm, Gateway on-ramp southbound, left lane from Kingsmith Drive, and also a breakdown at Druvale. No delays. Logan Motorway westbound after Gateway Motorway, and still a breakdown at Oxenford in the northbound shoulder after Hope Island Road. Got a power pole down at Inala. Minor delays. Poinsettia Street both ways affected near Mirror Street, so best to avoid that area. And a tree down, that's all being removed at the moment at Kenmore. Moggle Road westbound lanes remain blocked after Marshall Lane, so detours in place via Marshall Lane and Cedar Lee Road. Traffic's been back to the Western Freeway. I'm back from ATN. I'll be back in 15 minutes on 6:12 ABC Brisbane.
1: Thank you, Brad. If you love Aussie music, we've got a special treat in store. Some time out of a very busy 2026 tour to say hello and play us a tune. James Blundell will be in a moment. Before that, a bit of Steely Dan.
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0: Steely Dan's Ricky, don't lose that number. And my next guest, we're having a bit of a chat during that song. And James Blundell, you made the point, it sounds a bit like Sitting on the Dock of the Bay at the start.
1: Sitting on the Dock of the Bay is one of my all-time favourite songs.
0: Why so?
1: It just makes you feel good. The minute it starts, I think because it's so embedded in our psyches as a set of lyrics, but you're on a dock, you know.
0: You are.
1: And that's the beauty of a great piece of music. It should transport you.
0: But even the first lyric, you know, sitting in the morning sun, I'll be sitting when the evening comes, and you think, yep, I'm going to sit on that dock all day.
1: I'm in.
0: It's going to be nice and quiet and do a bit of fishing maybe.
1: Exactly.
0: And I catch nothing, but I don't care.
1: That's it. That's the moment. Yeah.
0: Well, welcome to Brisbane.
1: Real pleasure to be here.
0: Now, you were at Wynnum Fringe this Saturday, isn't it?
1: Yep. I can't tell you how excited I am because I've only done one Spiegel tent before.
0: Yep.
1: And Tom Oliver, who I met for the first time at Unsung Heroes, which is a carer.
0: Are you okay?
1: Yeah.
0: He's a bit of a wild card, Tom.
1: I reckon he's fantastic.
0: Anything could happen.
1: Highly intelligent, very hardworking.
0: Yes, he is.
1: And I'd only worked in a Spiegel once before, and it was in St Kilda down in Victoria, and just loved it.
0: Yep.
1: And he's so matter of fact, he said, so yeah, we got the Spiegel at Wynnum. How did Wynnum ever get a Spiegel tent? But the fact that it came from Orgathella.
0: Yes.
1: And I love Orgathella, but you don't sort of.
0: It's not where you expect in a Spiegel tent to
1: No,
0: be.
1: That's right.
0: It's like, where?
1: Just that he's had the wit to see what the value of it is, and in the short conversations we've had, he's very determined to get that type of entertainment out in a regional Queensland. I'm the guy, you know, I'm totally supportive of that because people forget that people in the sticks aren't all dumb, you know.
0: Oh, God,
1: fact,
0: no.
1: I don't know any who are because you don't survive. And yeah. That sort of entertainment, which is that break away from your day-to-day, is really important.
0: Mm. So. Well, I spent a bit of time in my first radio gig in Charleville. And I remember it was a chamber orchestra quartet that came to visit, and that room was packed.
1: Yep.
0: You know, everyone was there to listen.
1: Yeah,
0: so,
1: misconception is everything. Mm. We played at the Mount Isa Rodeo about 4 or 5 years ago, and they had a burlesque act after us.
0: Mm-hmm.
1: I thought, man, this has got to be interesting.
0: Wow, you
1: that's
0: were,
1: a lot
0: you
1: of
0: were further on the bill.
1: Yeah.
0: James, burlesque act. It kind of makes sense though.
1: Yeah. And everybody turned up. You could not move in that place because they'd never seen anything like it. And far from being contentious, they're like, oh, these guys are unreal. Check that bloke out. And it's like, you can't.
0: So it was a male burlesque ad.
1: A bit of everything. I'm not dead sure who was who, to be honest.
0: Well, as long as everyone had a good
1: time.
0: They
1: sure did. No
0: one
1: got hurt.
0: That's all that matters. Now, you've got a new album out, Patience Wins. What does that title tell us?
1: It's actually particularly illustrative of how difficult, not difficult, but how the album took forever and a day to see the light of day because it was all recorded in upstate New York and concluded in September 2023.
0: Wow.
1: It had the most wonderful musicians, a guy called Larry Campbell and a bloke called Justin Whip produced, but Larry Campbell, when we had our first Zoom pre-production meeting, said, well, James, I don't think we're going to have too much problem working together because everybody you cite as an influence I have played for. And that was James Taylor.
0: Wow,
1: Jackson
0: that's a bit humbling, isn't it?
1: Bill Payne from Little Feet played piano on the album, who I'd been after for 30 years. I asked for him in Nashville years ago and they said, I think you're in the wrong town. You know, but Lincoln Schfelder, Boss Gags, his bass player, was in the room, and it all made so much sense at the time, and then pretty much everything but get released is what happened next.
0: Mm-hmm.
1: And the album actually had three titles up until it became Patience Wins, which is a song I didn't write. It had been written by Kevin Bennett and Mark Meyer, Kevin Bennett's work you'd know of over the years. Mm-hmm. And I was given that at the end of the recording session. It was actually the handed down album, so I'd had that song wanted to record it for 30 years, and it was just its time, so it became synonymous with everything the album was about.
0: Fantastic. Can I get you to play a tune from this said album?
1: Is called Your Own Sweet Time. I'd written myself into a corner because it's about my brother who passed very suddenly and actually died on Christmas Eve 21 with a very aggressive cancer 8 weeks from diagnosis to death. I'd written myself into a corner, needed help, rang Nick Barker, who was one of my favourite people on the planet, and said, what am I doing? And he said, well, give us what you got. And he just said, well, he basically just trying to say sorry. And the whole thing was unravelled in about 3 minutes. So Barker's involvement is one of my favourite parts of the whole thing.
0: James Blundell.

the lies surrounding death. 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You walked into the sunset. We all gathered dust. You slipped the chains that bound you down to all you'd come to trust. But that's all right. It's just fine. You always do things that

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Our final conversation, branded in my mind. I cannot shake the feeling you were leaving us behind, but that's alright, it's just fine. You always did things in your own sweet time. And if I judged you,

0: James Blundell, that is beautiful. Thank you so much for that. That's gorgeous. Now, James will be performing at the Wyndham Fringe Festival. James Blundell up close and acoustic at the Orgathella Spiegel Tent. That's happening Sunday, July 12. And for those of us who like to be in bed early, 3 p.m. in the afternoon. Thank you very much.
1: The stage of my life where that's a great gig. And my son, Briar, will be joining me too, and he is just blowing up at the moment.
0: Oh, so fantastic.
1: Labour of love.
0: Oh, is he like, oh, Dad,
1: no,
0: not like that?
1: No, I'm working hard to keep up, basically. Oh,
0: that's nice to hear. And also, Patience Wins Tour. He'll be at Lefty's Music Hall Thursday, 5th of November at 7 p.m. So one to get along to as well. James Blundell, thank you.
1: Pleasure to meet you face to face.
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3: Traffic.
4: Lytton Road off ramp southbound in the Chevron for the Gateway Motorway. Speeds are down at 60 through there. Eagle Farmer breakdown, Gateway Motorway on ramp southbound in left lane from King Smith Drive. So crews to get that removed. And still a breakdown at Drewvale Logan Motorway westbound after Gateway Motorway. Now there's been a tree down. Crews still attending at Kenmore. Moggle Road westbound lane is affected after Marshall Lane. They have had detours via Marshall Lane or Cedar Lee Road, but traffic's been generally back to the Western Freeway. And better news at Inala, Poncieta Street, all clear to that power pole. That was down near Mirror Street and no delays there. I'm Brad from ATN. I'll be back after 5 and 6:12 ABC Brisbane.
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0: Indeed, it is going to be huge tomorrow night from 5 past 7. Make sure you're listening to 6:12 ABC Brisbane. Now, of course, if you're not into the football, and some people aren't, then the fabulous Sally Rope will still be doing her thing on the evening show, filling in for me, bless her. 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Coming up, a wrap of the action from the World Cup 2026. Thought we should keep that great Aussie music going.

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0: It's 9 to 5. Look, let's get you a World Cup wrap for the day. ABC Sports' Brett Sprigg has everything you need to know.
3: Day 26 of the FIFA World Cup. We are rapidly approaching the end of the round of 16. We had two more nations punch their ticket through to the quarterfinals as the field narrows, as we currently speak, to 10 teams, 10 nations left in the race for the 2026 World Cup. Today, Belgium and Spain, the latest two teams to progress amid plenty of drama, a breakdown of international diplomacy, not just in football, and an all-time great takes his final World Cup bow. My name is Brett Sprigg, and this is your complete ABC Sports summary on what's transpired across day 26 of this tournament. We began the day in Dallas, Portugal versus Spain, a match in which Spain seemed to have the upper hand. Both sides had plenty of opportunities, but it wasn't until the 91st minute that Mikel Merino put the European champions ahead.
4: Ferran Torres will not need extra time. It was brilliantly finished by the versatile Mikel Merino. No wonder in emergencies he can stick the midfield man up top, because that's what he does.
3: Yeah, they survived a late push from their neighbours, but Spain in the end defeating Portugal 1-0. The result also significant because it was the very last World Cup appearance of Portuguese legend Cristiano Ronaldo. Perhaps no surprise at the age of 41. At his sixth Copa Mundial, he's scored in all of them. No one else has done that. He will continue to play club football at Al Nassr in Saudi Arabia under the watchful eye of new manager, a fella by the name of Ange Postecoglou, appointed just a few days ago.
5: I don't need a lot of rules or to tell you what to do. Just respect. Respect each other.
3: That's Ange speaking to Ronaldo's Al Nassr teammates earlier in the week. Back to the World Cup for another battle in Seattle. And the round of 16 USA-Belgium match was already plagued by controversy after US President Donald Trump called in a favour from FIFA boss Gianni Infantino to overturn or suspend a red card that had been previously awarded to Flo Balogun.
6: All I did was ask for a review. I didn't say you have to do this. This man is a smart, tough man, Gianni Infantino. And I don't believe he made the decision. I think it was a committee that made the decision. And they made the right decision.
3: But was it worth all the drama? Maybe Balogun didn't make too big a difference for the US. Belgium striking first in the 9th minute.
4: Freeman it is who clears. The USA didn't really take charge. And Belgium did. De Ketelaere. The path to the quarterfinals opens up for Belgium. The USA briefly took their eyes off the prize. Nicola Rasca made the ball his and made the chance for De Ketelaere.
7: 1-0, Belgium.
3: Team USA struck back after half an hour with a great set piece from Malik Tillman.
4: But it will be Tillman to hit it. Oh! That was a strike that just moved all over the place.
3: Despite the US having the majority of possession, Belgium managed 15 shots to 6 overall. And as the host nation celebrated its 250th birthday this past weekend, it was Romelu Lukaku who said, "Happy 4th in added time."
4: That falls for Lukaku. And he will find the net.
3: So a 4-1 final score. Quite incredible, given the Belgians played the extra half hour against Senegal in their round of 32 clash. The US joined co-hosts Canada and Mexico watching on from the sidelines for the remainder of this World Cup. American coach Mauricio Pochettino speaking to the host broadcaster at the end of the USA campaign.
8: Wasn't our day. That is not to find excuses or not to find argument, because we didn't show what normally that team can show, and that is a reality.
3: USA manager Mauricio Pochettino speaking there after their 4-1 loss to Belgium. So, A round of 16 exit for the USA now at their past four World Cups. And that's how it all comes together in the quarterfinals next up. The 2010 champion Spain will take on Belgium in Los Angeles on Saturday morning Australian time. Tomorrow from 2 a.m. Australian Eastern Standard Time, the reigning champs Argentina takes on Australia's vanquishers Egypt. That takes place in Atlanta. From 6 a.m, Switzerland takes on Colombia in Vancouver. The Swiss out to progress past the round of 16 for the very first time, while Colombia looks to emulate its own feats from 12 years ago with progression through to the final eight. The winner of tomorrow's matches will face each other in the last-to-be-determined quarterfinal of the 2026 FIFA Men's World Cup.

0: Van Morrison's Days Like This. After the 5 o'clock news, a report shows almost half of Queensland prisoners are returning to custody within 2 years. It's also found a lack of support for prisoners planning to return into the community. Its recommendations on how the system needs to improve. Well, we'll have that story for you after 5 o'clock. Stay right where you are.
1: Everything Brisbane.
2: It was such an iconic wedding and party venue.
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1: It's when and where you need us. 612 ABC Brisbane.

0: and Foxtel into a new contract extension. It's the most lucrative media rights package in Australian sporting history. ARL Commission boss Peter Vlandis used today's announcement to take a swipe at the AFL.
1: In the past 5 years, we have changed the game, effectively doubling the audience. So that was our strategy. Before we went to market, we needed to have something to sell. Don't listen to what other people tell you, especially some down south. We are the number one viewed sport in Australia.
0: And America's World Cup soccer dream is officially over after a match that will be remembered for all the wrong reasons. The US was beaten by Belgium 4-1 after FIFA caved into personal pressure from President Donald Trump to lift a star player's suspension. European Sports Commissioner Glenn McAuliffe says political leaders have no business meddling in the official regulations of international sport.
2: It should not cross any politician's mind to put pressure on sporting federations, on sporting bodies when it comes to these decisions. I think that we should continuously advocate, continuously champion the independence of the sporting movement in taking these decisions.
0: Scattered showers tomorrow for the East Coast, ending widespread about the North Tropical Coast, a possible thunderstorm in the far southwest. Mostly fine elsewhere, Brisbane 12 to 22 degrees. ABC News.
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3: 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With Kelly Higgins-Devine.
6: This half hour, the man who organised the opening and closing ceremonies of the Sydney 2000 Games. What would he do for Brisbane 2032? What ideas does he have to showcase our city to the world? We will find out in just a moment.
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3: Traffic.
8: It's been a lot happening this afternoon, Kelly. We did have a brief crash on the M1 southbound right lane after Paradise Road at Daisy Hill. That got cleared very quickly, but traffic's been busy from 8 Mile Plains right through to the Gold Coast this afternoon. So right through to Helens Bar and Gavin in sections, and northbound has been congested as well. Got a crash just in at Victoria Point, Cleveland, Redland Bay Road northbound, left lane at Magnolia Parade. Got a breakdown at Nudgee Gateway northbound, right shoulder at the Nudgee Road off ramp, speeds are down 80, and a breakdown sitting on the Gateway southbound before Old Cleveland Road at Belmont, and say big delays back to Murray through there. It's been busy right through to Mackenzie. Got a breakdown at M1 on ramp northbound left shoulder from Hope Island Road at Oxford, and also still a breakdown northbound in the left shoulder after Murrumbina Drive at Ormo. And there's been a breakdown sitting in Murray, Lytton Road off ramp southbound in Chevron from the Gateway Motorway. Speeds down at 60 there. And still got that large tree down. They've been chopping that up at Kenmore, Moggle Road westbound lanes after Marshall Lane. There's been a couple of trees surrounding that as well, so they're making it safe through there. So that's the reason they've been on site for some time. So detours westbound via Marshall Lane and Sidley Road. The traffic's been generally nearly back to the Western Freeway at times. I'm Brad from ATM. More details before 5:30 and 6:12 ABC Brisbane.
6: Thanks, Brad. And for those of you who missed it a little bit earlier, Brad and I do have a bet on for tomorrow night's State of Origin. If New South Wales win, I have to say at the start of every traffic report, go Blues. And if Queensland win, he has to say Queenslander at the end of every traffic report. So there is pride on the line tomorrow night. Just not for the Maroons and the Blues, but also for Brad and myself. Middle Park, 20 degrees at the moment. Cleveland sitting on 19. 19 as well for Logan Central, Peak Crossing, Samford Village and Maroochydore. Burleigh Heads, a little bit chillier, sitting on 15 degrees.
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6: And look, police are appealing for your help to locate an 82-year-old man missing from Brisbane since July 2nd. Russell Dennis was last seen at an address on Dallin Street in Wishart and hasn't been heard from since. Family and police hold concern for his welfare due to an ongoing medical condition and his age. He's approximately 173 centimetres tall. He's got average build, grey hair and green eyes. So police are appealing to Dennis or anyone with relevant information regarding his whereabouts to contact police. Well, look, in the same week, the Premier has promised harsher penalties for young people who commit serious crimes while on bail. The proposed breach bail, go to jail laws. A report into our prisons has dropped, finding the inmate population has boomed in the past 10 years. Correctional centres are holding more prisoners than they were originally intended for, and almost half of prisoners are returning to custody within 2 years of their release. State political reporter Jack Mackay has been going through this report from the Queensland Audit Office. Hello.
9: Hello, Kelly.
6: This is quite the critical report into how prisoners are handled during and on release from the jail system. What are the key findings?
9: Yeah, so what it shows is the prison population has increased significantly in the past decade. So according to this report, there are about 7,300 prisoners as of June 2015. But by June 2025, so over the next decade, that had increased by 54% to about 11,300 prisoners. And to put that into context, over that same period of time, Queensland's population increased by about 18.6%, so far less than that 54% figure. And the prison population is forecast to grow even further into the future. So Queensland Corrective Services, they've done some modelling on this, and it shows that prisoner numbers will grow between 14% and 46% over the next decade. So that's by 2035. And that equates to an extra 1,500 to 5,200 prisoners over that period. And this report also highlights that 13 of Queensland's 20 correctional centres are holding more prisoners than they originally intended. And if we look at the 13 high security correctional centres, 12 of them house more prisoners than originally intended as of June last year.
6: So do we have enough cells and enough beds to house our prison population?
9: Yeah, so there is modelling on this published in this Audit Office report, and it shows Queensland already has more prisoners than what's known as the built cell capacity, the number of cells. And this modelling suggests that that will continue to be the case over the next 10 years until 2035. When it comes to what's known as built bed capacity, so number of beds, we're not currently exceeding that. There's enough beds for prisoners within the state's prisons. But depending on how the prison population changes in the future, if there's a big growth, that higher number that was talking about before in terms of maybe an extra 5,200 prisoners over the next decade, well, there could be more prisoners than built bed capacity by 2035, according to this Audit Office report. Now, I should note, it highlights that QCS has built a new correctional centre at Lockyer Valley in a bid to address these growing number of prisoners. And it's also added beds, or second beds, to cells to basically bolster the number of or their capacity within these prisons.
6: Jack, according to this report, how often are prisoners ending up back in jail after they've been released?
9: Yeah, so according to this report, prisoners who were released from correctional facilities in 2022-23, about 44% of them were back in custody within 2 years.
6: So it seems high. I don't know what the recidivism rate is for anywhere else around Australia, but 44%.
9: 44%. So I do have some background on that for you. And to put that, to be fair, that modelling has, it shows that that figure has increased from where it was about 9 years or so ago. So so we are seeing a greater turnaround in terms of prisoners going back into prison. But the report says that typically the national percentage of inmates returning to prison within 2 years is higher than it is in Queensland. So we're below the national average. And that's, and they say that's because other states and territories have higher rates of prisoners returning to custody. Obviously, that would be the case. But if we go back to Queensland, the Audit Office also had a look at a breakdown in terms of First Nations prisoners and non-First Nations prisoners and the proportion that are going back to prison within 2 years. So in 2024-25, 55% of First Nations people returned to custody in Queensland within 2 years, compared to 36% of First Nations people. And according to this report, only the Northern Territory and New South Wales reported higher rates in that same period.
6: Were they able to give reasons why people might, that recidivism rate was happening like that, or that it was just about data? It wasn't about...
9: It was about the data. They do go into, though, and I should note, they also don't really go into a great... they don't go into great detail around why we've seen a big increase in the prison population, but they do highlight those numbers. They do raise some concerns around the rehabilitation rate

0: prisoners within the system. So the audit office concluded that Queensland Corrective Services is not effectively planning for and facilitating the rehabilitation of its inmates, of its prison population. It said this is because it has not developed an effective delivery model to implement its strategies and case management framework across the correctional system. Now, it honed in on a range of different things. One thing it also honed in on was basically the support, the pre-release support that's given to prisoners before they are released. And it noted that less than half of prisoners who left custody in the 2024-25 financial year released pre-release support. And that includes things like setting up a bank account, getting access to support services, maybe getting legal advice. So less than half of prisoners leaving prison actually got that support. And it does say that this impacts corrective services' ability to help prisoners to reintegrate back into the community. It is worth noting, though, that this is offered to all prisoners, so that would imply that some prisoners are not taking up this offer as well. But nevertheless, more than half aren't taking up that pre-release support or aren't getting it.
1: So the audit office, then I imagine the recommendations, as you mentioned, it's all got to do with let's do better before people leave.
0: Yeah, it's about reintegration. Yeah. One of the key things they call for is for an improvement in the approach to prison integration by ensuring that reintegration planning and support starts from the time a prisoner enters custody. And that lasts through to when they leave and reintegrate back into the community. So they've made five recommendations, and yes, a lot of them are around that reintegration services, also around case management, monitoring, and also around data and reporting.
1: How has Queensland Corrective Services responded to the report?
0: Yeah, so they have a statement contained within the report. They got it before everyone else did. They could submit a letter of response. They have accepted all five of the recommendations in this report. And the QCS Commissioner, rather, Paul Stewart, he has written a letter in response, and he insists that they do deliver a range of evidence-informed rehabilitation services, and they partner with government and non-government organisations in a bid to reduce recidivism and to support that reintegration of prisoners upon release. He's got some stats here. He says in 2025-26, as of the 31st of March, prisoners in custody had completed about 3,429 rehabilitation programs. And he says completions are trending upwards in recent years, and that's due to work undertaken to maximise the participation rate. Mm-hmm. And he also says over the same period, education participation among eligible prisoners has also increased to about 35%, and that's up from about 32% in the previous financial year. So he says that means there's about 6,600 prisoners participating in one or more training or education courses. But he says they have accepted these recommendations, so it'll be interesting to see what work they do from here.
1: It would be interesting to see how many who did the courses didn't come back. Did the courses make the difference?
0: Yeah.
1: Or was something else at play? It may very well have been the courses.
0: Yeah.
1: What was it that has sent 44% back? Because that's what we don't want.
0: Yeah.
1: But I mean, you know, for some people, I suppose, whatever you do is not going to help, but you really do want as many people as possible not going back to jail.
0: Yeah, and this report highlights that the point of Queensland Corrective Services, or one of their goals, yes, they provide a deterrent for prisoners, that's why they go to jail, but they're also there to provide rehabilitation to ensure that people aren't, back up in prison. Yes.
1: Do we have enough room for the youth offenders who are supposed to be, you know, break the, I don't know what the rhyme
0: well,
1: is.
0: Well, that doesn't go
1: bail,
0: into this report.
1: Jail.
0: This is more about adult prisoners, but that is an issue that we've heard from the Australian Workers Union. Their members are concerned around this breach of bail, go to jail policy, what that will mean for capacity issues. We've heard from the Youth Advocacy Centre. They're also worried about capacity issues in youth detention centres. And I think as of 6 o'clock this morning, there were about 30 children in police watch houses. And I think one of those children had been there for over 10 days. They were the one who'd been there the longest. The Corrective Services Minister, the Youth Justice Minister, Laura Gerber, she was asked about this today. And the government is very unapologetic. They say they're doing, they're taking action on crime. That's something that they promised to do at the election. That's what this policy is all about. And she insists that they do have enough capacity to house young people who could be caught up in this change in policy. And she says that the opening of the Wacol Youth Remand Centre in Wacol. Yep. She says that's helped boost capacity by about 25%. So the government very much standing by this policy. They say they've done the planning work and that they can house the young offenders who will come into the system.
1: All right. Jack Mackay, thank you so much for coming in.
0: Thanks, Kelly.
1: State political reporter Jack Mackay on 612 ABC Brisbane. One of your comments coming through, the text line number 0467 922 612. Why are we working so hard to build more prisons or add additional beds to prisons? It just seems a bit counterproductive and irresponsible as a society. If that's all we're doing is trying to create places for more criminals as opposed to trying to sort out why we have such an increasing amount of criminals. Coming up, the creative force behind the Sydney 2000 Olympic Games opening and closing ceremonies. What vision does David Atkins have for Brisbane 2032?
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1: With Kelly Higgins Devine, it's 19 past five. Well, yesterday we talked about how international sports marketing folk are excited about selling Brisbane as a global sports city. Won't be too challenging in 6 years when we get a pretty big spotlight on us for Brisbane 2032, and it doesn't get much brighter than at the opening ceremony. For that, you need someone with a clear vision on how to stand out. Like my next guest. 26 years ago, this man convinced a sceptical Australian Olympics Games organisers to build water storage tanks under a Sydney stadium so Cathy Freeman could make us all hold our breath as she lit the Olympic flame in a pool of water. You want creative vision for a Brisbane 2032 Games opening ceremony? You'd be well advised to have a chat with David Atkinson. Atkins. He was responsible for the creative vision, choreography and overall production of the Sydney 2000 opening and closing ceremonies. David, hello.
3: Hi, Kelly. How are you?
1: Good. Look, we've got 6 years. How far out do you have to be to start having these conversations about a creative vision for an Olympics opening or closing ceremony?
3: Well, the planning definitely needs to start a long way out. There's still plenty of time for Brisbane. I mean, the process in Sydney really started. Rick Birch, who was the director of ceremonies, I think he was appointed 8 years out. And I think the gentleman who's sort of overseeing that area within the organising committee has already been appointed or is about to be appointed. So I think Brisbane's on the right track in terms of getting the right people in place. It's difficult to actually plan the sort of vision this far out because there are so many things that contribute to it. And I think also it wasn't my single vision. There were lots of people, lots of directors, lots of choreographers, lots of people worked and contributed to Sydney's success for both opening and closing ceremony. It was a big effort by a lot of people. I was lucky enough to be the artistic director and could help channel all of those incredibly creative people. But the process of working out what the message is and what the marketing is, and it's essentially it's not a marketing exercise on one hand, and on the other it really is. Mm. It's the best opportunity to market a country or a city that you're probably likely to ever have.
1: So what would our point of difference be for Sydney 2000? I mean, that opening ceremony was, in my money anyhow, one of the best that's ever been. It really did give you a sense of Australia. How does Brisbane do that and yet be different?
3: Well, I think the thing we had to some degree, I guess, 26 years ago was the element of surprise. There was a perception internationally about Australia, but it was very much corked hats, kangaroos and meat pies.
1: Yes.
3: It was a very tourist type message, I guess. And I think one of the things that Sydney did was redefine that and show the world that, you know, that we were much more than those things. And then there was a great depth to the country culturally. And 26 will be 30 years on, I think Brisbane will have moved that far ahead as well. And I think, you know, there's a lot of things that have happened in 30 years in Australia, and there, it's also about looking forward to the, you know, looking towards the future and what we're likely to sort of impress people with as to where we're going. So I think the thing is that there are a lot of people that contribute to this. It's very rarely can I think of a games actually where it's a single person's, a single person might help guide it or direct it, but I think there are lots of people who contribute to what that final message is, and there are a number in a ceremony as well.
1: I mean, we've got LA in 2028. How much would we be looking at that and seeing what they do and how they do it, use of technology, all those sorts of things?
3: Yeah, look, I'm sort of a bit old-fashioned in that regard. I think the getting the message and the storytelling right is really the critical first step, and then how you express that is where you decide to employ technology or not. And some of the most impressive and most impactful moments in any games or any

0: the story that Australia has to tell and that it had to tell in 2000 and that it should take the next stage of storytelling in 2032 is going to be really, really critical and really important to defining Brisbane and defining the country just as it was 26 years ago.
1: Mm. And that decision to convince the committee to build storage tanks underneath the stadium for the lighting of the cauldron, what was that like, making those arguments so far out for a vision you could see but perhaps they couldn't?
0: Well, again, Rick Birch and the designer, the gentleman Michael Scott Mitchell, who is a world leading designer, Australian designer, who was charged with the responsibility of designing the cauldron and that whole structural element, that's the stage that held the cauldron. It was a huge effort on behalf of those two people, and on everyone's I guess agenda to make sure that could happen. And I don't think anybody had any idea really how impactful that moment was going to be when it finally came into reality. And of course, Kathy was the sort of the icing on the cake. It was just a perfect sort of storm of elements, the waterfall down the north stand, the ponds, the gas, the flame coming out of the water, Kathy walking across the water, it was pretty miraculous stuff. And she was, she's an extraordinary element to that because there aren't too many athletes on the eve of the most important event in their lives who would give up their time to come in. And Kathy had to rehearse after midnight because it was so secretive, that whole moment. Mm-hmm. And so she was coming in at 1 o'clock, 2 o'clock in the morning to practice what she had to do, and she didn't blink an eyelid about it. She was fantastic, and it was a wonderful moment.
1: I always see the opening and closing ceremonies of the Olympics, even though the event has been about sport, as the host country's way of saying this is our culture outside of sport, which you're going to see anyway. This is the culture of our arts, of our musicians, of our artists, of all those other people who have exceptional talent in other areas. Is that how it was approached in 2000?
0: I completely agree. I mean, I think it is that opportunity. It was originally a parade. Harking back to the very early days of the games, it was really the opportunity for the athletes to parade into the stadium and a few speeches. And as it developed, it became more of a sort of cultural piece to demonstrate the country's art and culture. And as you go back over the various games, you can see how that's evolved and how it's gotten bigger and more, I guess, more people involved, more technology, more impact. And I guess the other thing about it was that the single most watched moment in an Olympics. And you're talking about billions of people in a window that opens, and that opens for just that one moment in time. You've got an incredible audience, and so it is that opportunity to really express the country's heart and soul.
1: David Atkins, you're 70, but still so passionate. What keeps that passion? What keeps that passion going?
0: Oh, you know what? I've never worked a day in my life. I've been very fortunate to do something right from the very beginning of my career that I absolutely loved. And these opportunities really, they give people do extraordinary things. Just as it's funny because they're the parallel stories to Olympians doing extraordinary, superhuman things in those games environments that, they rise to levels that no one thought possible. And in the arts community and in terms of our culture, those same things happen. People do extraordinary things in these ceremonies. And as I just mentioned, what Kathy did wasn't, although it did require some athleticism, of course, it was just a really brave, fabulous thing. Yeah. And also, the choice of Kathy to do that was also, on behalf of the Australian Olympic Committee and the organising committee to choose Kathy at such a pivotal time was fantastic too. So, and no one knows what that's going to be for Brisbane, this number of years out, who knows? And as the future athletes prepare for the games, all sorts of things will happen. So I just find the whole thing so life affirming and invigorating. It's just such a fantastic thing. It's the sort of pinnacle of what you want to do in this area of art and expression.

0: David Atkins, thank you for having a chat this afternoon.
1: It's been my pleasure. Thank you.
0: David Atkins, dancer, choreographer, director, producer and major event producer.
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3: Traffic. Kelly, two crashes, one at Victoria Point, Cleveland, Redson Bay Road, northbound and left lane at Magnolia Parade, and got a crash at Belmont Gateway Motorway, southbound before Old Clem Road. Traffic is back to the Port of Brisbane Motorway. Crash cleared on the M1 southbound after Paradise Road at Daisy Hill. Back in 15 minutes.
0: Thank you, Brad. We've got the 5:30 news for you. After that, we'll discuss the importance of biodiversity and why you should care. From an award-winning science writer. Let's get you the news, 5:30.

0: ABC News. Good afternoon. I'm Michael Bausch. The Queensland government insists that youth detention centres will cope when new bail-breaching laws kick in. His state political reporter Jack Mackay.
1: Youth offenders who commit serious crimes will face mandatory jail time under new laws the state government will introduce before the end of the year. Groups such as the Australian Workers Union and the Youth Advocacy Centre have warned Queensland's detention centres are already under pressure, but Youth Justice Minister Laura Gerber has sought to hose down those concerns, pointing to the recent opening of the Wacol Youth Remand Centre.
2: We have ensured that the capacity is there. By opening Wacol, that's increased our detention centre capacity by 25%.
1: As of this morning, there were 30 children in the state's police watch houses.
0: Queensland Rail will restore long-distance regional timetables over the coming weeks amid progress in a marathon industrial dispute. The decision means flagship outback services like the Spirit of Queensland will return to full capacity. The offline Westlander train to Charleville will finally restart after an 11-week maintenance delay. Ongoing enterprise bargaining talks will continue to try to permanently resolve the row. The Prime Minister says China directly breached global protocols by not giving 48 hours notice before firing a ballistic weapon into the South Pacific. The missile was launched from a submarine yesterday, splashing down roughly 1,000 kilometres northeast of the Solomon Islands. Beijing maintains it was a routine annual drill. Speaking in Honiara, Anthony Albanese says the lack of warning is only a minor part of a much larger strategic issue.
3: It is the fact that this was a test of a nuclear-capable intercontinental ballistic missile fired from a nuclear-powered submarine. That is of real concern.
0: Federal Independent Andrew Wilkie has criticised a major corporate betting deal, accusing his home state of Tasmania of putting tax revenue ahead of consumer protection. Here's Josh Duggan.
4: Betr announced in a statement to the ASX yesterday that it would shift its operations from the Northern Territory to Tasmania after securing a five-year licence effective immediately. Tasmanian Treasurer Erica Betts has admitted the state's legislation will need updating to provide appropriate guardrails and modern systems. Federal Independent MP Andrew Wilkie has expressed scepticism about that, saying the right time to make changes would be before welcoming the company. Premier Jeremy Rockliffe says the move will create 8 jobs and result in another $1 million in state revenue.
0: Gold Coast Council officers are investigating a construction site at Palm Beach after industrial water runoff heavily stained a local canal. Grace Whiteside reports.
5: Dewatering at the $68 million mid-rise building development on 6th Avenue has led to the nearby canal to turn rust-coloured. A spokesperson for the council says officers have been out to conduct testing to ensure the discharge water complies with relevant approvals. The site is subject to a development approval under council, as well as a dewatering monitoring plan. If council finds the water to be in breach of the approval, penalty infringements may be enforced, with fines of up to $3,500 for an individual and $17,000 for a corporation.
0: To sport, and the Maroons coach says his squad has put in the hard yards and is ready to deliver in tomorrow night's Origin decider. Queensland has all the momentum going into the Lang Park blockbuster, with local history heavily favouring the home side. Billy Slater says there's a growing sense of self-belief in the team.
6: It's been building throughout the,

0: the series, and you know the last 9 days have been, you know, worked really well. So look, at the end of the day, I can sit here and say whatever I want, but at the end of the day, tomorrow night is the only thing that counts.
1: Queensland's weather, scattered showers tomorrow for the east coast, ending widespread about the north tropical coast. A possible thunderstorm in the far southwest, mostly fine elsewhere. Some morning fog inland in the southeast and frost for the southern and central interior. Brisbane, 12 to 22. Ipswich, 9 to 22. The Gold Coast, 12 to 21. And the Sunshine Coast, 13 to 20. A few showers about the southeast on Thursday and Friday. Fine for Saturday. 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
3: Hello, Samantha Donovan here. On PM at 6:05, the Prime Minister condemns China's Pacific missile test as a provocative act. Also, the National Rugby League signs a new $5 billion broadcast rights deal. And Belgium's revenge. America is knocked out of the World Cup despite the intervention of Donald Trump.
4: Usually when political pressure is applied, it's a try and get things done before the game occurs, you know, who is the referee, where is it going to be played, etc., etc. But this is extraordinary that it was done afterwards in this fashion.
3: That's PM just after the 6 o'clock news.
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5: And on the way, we're going to be talking to a woman who has made nature conservation her life. And she's written a book called The Vanishing Wild. And it goes chapter by chapter about certain animals, birds, whatever it might be, that people thought were extinct or really on the way out. And they've managed to find little remnants of these animals, like that rare species of parrot that they heard in a new location in southwest Queensland a couple of months back. But what does this mean for people who've made conservation their life to have thought that this bird was extinct? But no, not quite. It's still hanging on. We'll get to that shortly on 612 ABC Brisbane. You're with Kelly Higgins-Devine. It's 23 to 6.

0: This NAIDOC Week, celebrate 50 years of deadly First Nations content on ABC Listen. 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
2: And it's 19 to 6. Well, you may have heard the news a little while back that a very rare species of parrot, critically endangered in fact, has been heard in a new location in southwest Queensland. For most of us, that's great news and we immediately get on with our lives. But what does that mean for people who make conservation their lives, or those who thought this little bird might have been extinct? The importance of biodiversity is under the microscope in a new book called The Vanishing Wild by Justine Hauser, who's an award-winning science writer for The Nature Conservatory.
3: Hi, Kelly. Lovely to be here.
2: I suppose the first question is, why is biodiversity so important?
3: You could make the argument any number of ways. You know, you'll often see people arguing that biodiversity is important because it's important for people, things like pollinators and the impact they have on agriculture, or, you know, particularly here in Australia, tourism and how wildlife is important for tourism. But I think biodiversity is important simply because everything has the right to exist. I mean, all of these creatures evolved on Earth, and isn't that absolutely spectacular?
2: What are the major contributors to the vanishing wild? What's causing this?
3: Well, yeah, so in this, I tried to get that across in this book with every chapter explores a different species, the place they live, the threats they face, and, you know, what conservation scientists are doing to try to help them. So I hope readers will walk away from this book with that understanding of the general threats. That said, you know, a lot of species are affected by the same things, like habitat loss that could be driven by agriculture or land clearing or climate change. A lot of things cause habitat loss. Feral predators is a big one in Australia. That's not as much of an issue elsewhere. Climate change is another issue. But in that case, that's just sort of not one more thing on the laundry list. It's a threat that magnifies other threats that already exist and also undermines our conservation efforts. So that's sort of a really multifaceted and difficult one as well. And then you have things like, you know, pollution. That's a problem for a lot of freshwater species like platypus, let's say. And then habitat degradation, just because we're not wide-scale clearing a section of habitat, things get sort of degraded. Even little bits and patches of damage to a habitat can impact some species, even if the whole thing, let's say, isn't being bulldozed.
2: Justine, you've kicked the book off in chapter one about the extinct parrot that wasn't this beautiful little night parrot that only a couple of weeks ago we learned had been heard in a new place in southwest Queensland. Does that give you and other people who are in this field of conservation a bit of hope that things we thought that might be gone may not be?
3: Absolutely. You know, a lot of conservation, particularly for threatened species, can be quite depressing, or at the very least, it causes a bit of worry. But I do have hope. An example just like that, the night parrot's a perfect example, where we are rediscovering things. And that's one of the reasons it's so important we continue to contribute more funding to conservation, is so we really know what's out there, where it is. What other things that give me hope is that species are showing remarkable resilience and tenacity against everything that we have thrown at them. They are hanging on in little pockets. We are rediscovering populations of night parrot, and not just in Queensland. Most of the ones we have rediscovered are out in Western Australia on Indigenous country. And new technologies like bioacoustics are really transforming our ability to study species like that, particularly in remote and inaccessible areas.
2: You also tell a great story in the book about the pygmy possum being found, the blue pygmy possum being found. How did they discover that, maybe not as extinct as we thought?
3: Oh, yes. So the pygmy blue tongue lizard, that's another fabulous story. This was a species of a tiny little blue tongue lizard, just like eastern blue tongues, but very, very small. And they live on the grasslands north of Adelaide. And we thought they were gone for about at least 50 or so years. No one had really seen them since the 1920s. There was maybe one record in the 30s, one in the 50s. Then they just disappeared. And people assumed they were extinct purely because most of their habitat was destroyed until an ecologist out on a reptile survey found one in the stomach of a road-killed snake. They were actually getting a bit tired of survey work, and they were bumming off to the pub for a pub lunch near Burra. And they saw this dead snake on the road, and they said, oh, you know, we'll just pull over. We'll cut it open because it had a big lump. It had clearly just eaten something.
2: Yeah.
3: And so that was just one curious ecologist went, huh, what's that? Slid it open, and there in the gastric juices on the bonnet of the car was a pygmy blue tongue lizard. And that went, it had clearly just been eaten. Oh, my goodness. They must not be extinct. And so that was able to kick off this whole search to actually locate this species, realize it hadn't gone extinct, and is the sort of foundation for all of the conservation work that has followed.
2: This is ABC Radio Brisbane with Kelly Higgins-Devine. My guest is award-winning science writer Justine Hauser, whose book is called The Vanishing Wild. This is about patience too, isn't it? How difficult is it if you're trying to look for conservation and you're trying to help it along when you don't know or what how well a species or how badly that species might be doing?
3: Yeah, and that's one of the quite frustrating things, I think, for a lot of the scientists I've spoken with, is there's a bit of a catch-22. We might suspect that something is not doing all that well, and we need more information, we need more data to sort of to prove that or to understand just what's going on. But at the same time, it's incredibly difficult to get funding for species if they're not already listed as threatened. Mm. But how do you get that data unless you have the funding? So it does take a lot of patience. And, you know, some of the chapters in my book focus on a lot of the new technologies that scientists are able to use to kind of study and collect data for species at vast scales, things like bioacoustic recorders that have helped rediscover new night parrot populations to eDNA. So we can look for traces of animal DNA in water, in air, to things like detection dogs that are here up on the Sunshine Coast where I live are helping sniff out koala poo to study and make better conservation decisions about koalas. So conservation is very much so a patience game, but also I think the faster we can collect this data, the better able we are to make good decisions and to act quickly.
2: What's the animal you are most concerned about at the moment?
3: Oh, with over 2,000 threatened species on the list, that's a very difficult question to answer. I think personally, I am most concerned about the species that are not super charismatic. So there's absolutely a bias in what we care about when it comes to animals. And that bias, it's reflected in my own book. And I say this in the introduction, most of the species there are mammals and birds. That bias continues to conservation funding. We care about the cute and the fuzzy, or even if it's not cute and fuzzy, like let's say a big honking goanna is going to get more of our attention. And it's also easier to study than something like a little skink. So I worry about invertebrates. I worry about the plants, the things that aren't particularly charismatic, or honestly, we don't even know they're there. There are, you know, hundreds, if not thousands of species in Australia still waiting to be discovered. Most of them are tall, small and kind of ugly and not particularly charismatic, and no one's looking for them. So those are the ones I worry about. We don't even know what we need to be worried about in those cases.
2: I think people are starting to care more and more, hopefully, about it, Justine.
3: And the other thing, too, is, you know, if you look at conservation actions that can make a difference, a lot of the things that we could do and should be doing more of to help those kind of charismatic species that we all love, bettongs and bilbies and, you know, night parrots and whatever, those actions will have massive flow-on effects for other species in those environments as well. So it's not to say that the two are completely separate. But yes, I do worry about the less charismatic things. I also worry about species who have threats coming at them left, right, and center, and then climate change is threatening to make everything absolutely worse. You know, mountain pygmy possums are a great example of that, where when we first rediscovered that species, land clearing to development for ski resorts was the biggest threat. That's not even on the radar anymore because climate change is coming at them and affecting their food sources, you know, their ability to hibernate. So those are the ones I worry about where they're already sort of a bit vulnerable. They might have a limited range or a really specialized diet or something like that where they're just inherently a bit more vulnerable.
2: Yep.
3: They've got a little bit less flexibility to adapt.
2: Mm. Justine Hauser, thank you so much for being my guest. The book is called The Vanishing Wild, Australian Wildlife and the Fight Against Extinction.
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5: 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Don't miss a minute.
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2: 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Could be East Brisbane, Eagleby, East Ipswich, 8 Mile Plains, Elimba, Enoggera. So many out there. 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

0: Billy Thorpe and the Aztecs. Most people I know think that I'm crazy, probably including Brett.
1: 612 ABC Brisbane.
0: Hello.
2: Yeah, you're right, Kelly. I was only just sitting there pondering, thinking, yeah, I'm not going to get...

0: about the whole Origin thing.
1: Well, you should be, because Thursday you're going to be sitting through the drive show saying, Queenslander, at the end of every traffic report.
0: I heard that promo earlier today, and I'm thinking, yeah, is that how I'm going to do it if it happens? But it's not going to happen. It'll be Kelly, New South Wales, go the Blues.
1: You wish. You say that with no conviction whatsoever. You know you're done. It's over.
0: It's all mind games, Kelly. It's mind games.
1: Exactly.
0: I love our challenges. All right. Kenmore has been a challenge this afternoon, but better news. In the last 20 minutes, that tree's been cleared. Mogga Road westbound lanes after Marshall Road. So traffic's been back to Coonan Street into Pilly, and that should start to gradually thin out. We do have a crash getting cleared up at Victoria Point, Cleveland, Redland Bay Road, northbound left lane at Magnolia Parade. Still quite a few breakdowns around Riverside Expressway. Got a breakdown northbound right lane before the William Jolly Bridge in the city. Traffic's back to Woolloongabba. And just a mention of some furniture debris at Bald Hills Gateway Motorway southbound from the Bruce Highway. Has been some delays through there, but crews to get that cleared. I don't know if it was a flat pack, but it is now. I'm Brad from ATN. That's the latest on 612 ABC Brisbane.
1: Thank you, Brad. And we'll check in again tomorrow. Pre-Origin Sally Rope, however, in the chair tonight from 6:35.
2: I've just walked in and I've realised we've got, like, weird new signage in here.
1: Yes.
2: When did that happen?
1: That happened, it must have happened this morning or this afternoon. So the normal red back that we had is
2: gone.
1: Now black. With the little ABC symbol, 612 and Brisbane in
2: it's
1: red.
2: It's just going to take a little bit to get used to it.
1: It's gorgeous. It's very St Kilda colours. That's unsettling, but here we go. Shouldn't everything be a maroon?
2: Maybe.
1: Indeed. Sal, what have you got for us tonight?
2: Kelly, do you remember, I'm going to take you back to 2013.
1: I remember bugger all,
2: 2013.
1: Yes.
2: The brief period there where they tried to make smart glasses a thing.
1: Oh, yes, they did.
2: The Google Glasses.
1: Yes.
2: And we all collectively said, no, thank you.
1: That's just creepy.
2: And then they went away, but they're coming back. Ugh. Meta have teamed up with Ray-Ban. They're making smart glasses. There's a Kardashian involved.
1: Well, there we go. That, for all of us, has just gone wrong.
2: It's
1: definitely
2: freaking me out.
1: Now.
2: So Jen Dudley Nicholson, he's a tech journalist who knows way more about this stuff than we do. She's going to talk to me about those. But I want to know, if you've got them, if you're someone who is leaning into the smart glasses, why? Because I find them super creepy. But, you know, they're becoming more and more popular.
1: Do you need to know the name of everybody around you?
2: Really? And it's the recording thing as well.
1: Yeah, that's wrong.
2: Super creepy. We've got our Tuesday book club.
1: Fantastic.
2: Coming up well. And, of course, the smart casual quiz.
1: Yep.
2: I'm going to leave you with a question.
1: Okay, you don't want me to answer it?
2: Oh, no, you can.
1: Oh, okay.
2: Well, I think you'll know this. Okay.
1: Yep.
2: Vonda Shepherd turns 62 today.
1: Ooh.
2: She sang the theme song and appeared in one of the biggest shows of the late 90s. What was that show called?
1: Ally McBeal.
2: Thank you. Well done.
1: I was going to say I'm here all night trying to but I'm leaving in about 30 seconds. Thank you, Sal. Sally Rope tonight on evening, so make sure you stay where you are. We've got the news, PM, and then Sal is back.
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0: ABC News. Good evening, I'm Michael Bausch. Ukraine's leader is set to hold high-stakes, face-to-face talks with US President Donald Trump at a NATO summit in Turkey. Volodymyr Zelensky is concerned over lagging military aid commitments, as William Howard Evans reports.
1: Mr. Zelensky is calling on his country's allies to deliver the air defence systems he urgently needs to protect residents from escalating Russian attacks. NATO Secretary General Mark Rutte has echoed the request, calling on member states, including the US, to pull their weight. It follows Russian missiles raining down on the Ukrainian capital Kyiv twice in less than a week. Meanwhile, Ukraine is also stepping up its own long-range drone attacks against Russia, hitting oil refineries and military targets, leading to significant fuel shortages and power cuts across the country.
0: The Prime Minister and his Solomon Islands counterpart have formed

0: ABC News. Good evening, I'm Michael Bausch. Western military allies meeting in Turkey will lock in historic weapons manufacturing contracts this week in an official show of financial strength designed to placate Washington. William Howard Evans reports.
1: The announcements will happen before European leaders join US President Donald Trump to demonstrate they are heeding his calls to spend more on defence. Mr. Trump has long accused NATO countries of over-relying on the US to protect them in the event of an attack and has threatened to leave the alliance entirely if nothing changes. NATO Secretary General Mark Rutte insists Europeans have made staggering increases in defence spending, in part due to fears of Russia amid the ongoing invasion of Ukraine, but also because Mr. Trump has been extremely forceful in encouraging them to do so.
0: The Prime Minister has condemned China's surprise South Pacific missile test, calling it a deliberate act that jeopardises regional peace. The dummy warhead was launched yesterday from a strategic submarine. It landed in international waters northeast of the Solomon Islands. Anthony Albanese says the federal government is extremely worried about anything that puts regional safety at risk. Queensland Rail is set to restore long-distance regional services after recent progress in a long-running industrial dispute. Jay Carstens reports.
2: Since mid-April, services to regional and outback Queensland had been reduced or halted as union workers engaged in strike action. Now, the Spirit of the Outback and Spirit of Queensland services will return to capacity, with 2 and 4 weekly trips respectively. Delayed maintenance saw the Westlander train to Charleville out of action for 11 weeks. It will also start running again. Queensland Rail's Scott Cornish acknowledged the impact on rural towns.
3: It's really good news that we can start to reconnect these communities after what has been months of disruption.
2: Some worker negotiations are still ongoing.
0: Qantas has begun contacting more than 1 million passengers who are eligible to claim a share in a class action settlement over cancelled pandemic flights. Affected travellers are being urged to check for official alerts detailing how to apply for a slice of the $105 million fund. Individual compensation payments will start at a minimum of $50. The airline has refused to admit any corporate wrongdoing as part of the legal agreement. The political future of the Philippines' vice president hangs in the balance as an historic parliamentary tribunal hears details of a suspected plot to murder the nation's president. His Southeast Asia correspondent, Tim Swanston.
4: The Philippine Senate is conducting an impeachment trial against Vice President Sara Duterte. The House of Representatives impeached her earlier this year, and the trial will hear evidence on allegations including misuse of confidential funds, unexplained wealth, bribery and corruption, and alleged assassination threats. The trial is expected to take months. If found guilty, she could be barred from holding and running for office, which could shape the 2028 presidential election, with Duterte already holding a favourable lead in the polls. Tim Swanston, ABC News, Manila.
0: In rugby league, Maroons coach Billy Slater says Reece Walsh remains an ace up the sleeve for tomorrow night's Origin game. The dynamic young fullback hasn't featured in the series so far. Slater says Walsh was primed and ready for the MCG match and could be unleashed in the Game 3 decider at Lang Park.
5: There was nearly a situation where he was to come on the field, but didn't unfold like that. But he's ready to go. If the team needs him in any capacity, Reece is ready to go.
0: Players from all 18 AFL clubs will wear black armbands this round as a mark of respect for community player Nathan Fitzgerald. The 27-year-old schoolteacher died in hospital after hitting his head on a covered cricket pitch during a local match in Melbourne at the weekend. Richmond and the Demons will also hold a minute's silence before their game at the MCG on Sunday to honour the keen Tigers supporter. Queensland's weather, scattered showers tomorrow for the east coast, tending widespread about the north tropical coast, a possible thunderstorm in the far southwest, mostly fine elsewhere. Some morning fog inland in the southeast and frost about the southern and central interior. Brisbane tomorrow, 12 to 22 degrees, a few showers about the southeast on Thursday and Friday, mostly fine for Saturday. 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
8: Hello to you. Welcome to your Tuesday evening. Hope you've had an excellent day. Yeah, tonight we're going to learn why a Japanese space probe has done a flyby of an asteroid. That and a whole lot more star-related stuff when Dr. Rebecca McElroy joins us after 8. Also, do you remember way back in 2013, people started wearing smart glasses. They were called Google Glass. And as a society, we very much said, no, thank you, we don't like those. Well, smart glasses are back. This time they're backed by Meta. They've got some famous wearers. But will they ever be cool? Tech journalist Jen Dudley-Nickerson will join us. Plus, we'll play the Smart Casual Quiz. And if you are looking for a new book to read, we'll have some suggestions for you in our Tuesday night book club. That is all coming up next, though. We're going to be talking housing with a filmmaker who has made a documentary spurred on by the ridiculousness of house prices in Australia. He has gone on a quest to find out why and to look for solutions for a better way of living. We will meet him next, but we need to do first your knockoff karaoke song. Turn this one up. You know it by the first chord.

0: Laura Gaynor, I Will Survive. Tom and Tambourine, loving that one. He says, what a great way to start the evening with a happy dance. Yeah, that's the whole point of knockoff karaoke, Tom. You are doing it right. You're on 612 ABC Brisbane this evening. Sally Rope with you. Hey, before I chat with my next guest, filmmaker Kane Guglielmi, oh, I'm not going to say it correctly. I'm going to say it wrong. I have to double check with him when I spoke with him. I need to tell you a little bit about this.
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0: Yes, this week on the ABCs of Greater Brisbane, we're on a search for suburbs beginning with the letter E to nominate. 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We will send you a link to nominate the suburb. So what E suburb gets your vote? Oh, there's quite a few of them. East Brisbane, East Ipswich, Eagle Farm, Ebervale, 8 Mile Plains. There's stacks of them. Text BURB, B-U-R-B, to 0467 922 612. We will send you a link to nominate the suburb. Well, earnings enough to cover rent and mortgage payments is an anxiety that can occupy a lot of space in your mind. Sometimes it can consume you as you become super conscious of every penny you spend and reluctant to splurge just a little. Kane Guglielmi is an Australian filmmaker. He was finding himself a bit stressed out about the rising cost of housing in Australia, so he decided he would head overseas to see if there was a better way. That was 4 years ago. And now, in 2026, he has just released his documentary. It is called Commonwealth.
2: My name is Kane Guglielmi. I live in a rural part of Australia on a small farm. And being the annoying overthinker that I am, I've been asking myself, why? Why aren't we happy? I look around and, well, can't help but think that society as a whole isn't. So I called some mates and grabbed a camera and we hit the road.
3: What unaffordable housing is doing to kids is awful. It's making them feel inadequate because they can't buy a house, and it's left them feeling mentally deranged because they feel like they've done something wrong. They haven't.
4: When we look at the things that people report that they experience the most stress about, finances are at the top of that list.
5: Society's so busy playing the Monopoly board game that they don't realise they're being played by monopolists.
0: That is a piece of a new documentary called Commonwealth. The director is Kane Guglielmi. Did I say it correctly, Kane?
6: You said it absolutely perfectly, Sally. I'm so impressed.
0: I freaked myself out by looking at how it was spelled, you see. That's the problem. I should have. Anyway, so tell me how this started. Where were you? What were you doing?
6: I'd been living in Italy during 2020 through COVID, and well, it was somewhat of a dream to take my family and my children over there for a bit of an adventure. And because of all the lockdowns and the stress, I ended up having a nervous breakdown in late 2020, and I made a very reluctant decision to return back to Australia. And well, we went through it all again when we came back for 2021. And during that period, I guess I started to ask a lot of questions. My outlook for the future was rather bleak, and I'd always historically been a very passionate, outgoing sort of guy. And yeah, for the first time in my life, I kind of knocked me on my ass, you know, to be blunt about it. And I, as a dad, I felt it was my responsibility to try and do something, and I felt rather helpless about what was going on in the world. Mm-hmm. I felt, well, what do I know? I know filmmaking. While I've never been in front of the camera, I've got a lot of experience behind the camera. And I thought, well, maybe I go and ask a whole bunch of clever people simple questions and see what alternatives exist to the system in which we live in.
0: And so do you think it was, I mean, I'm not going to ask you, I'm not a psychologist, Kane, but was it that stress of being able to provide stable housing and a stable, a salary, I suppose, and support for your family. Do you think that was the impetus, the driver for this?
6: Look, I sort of had set myself up pretty well as a young bloke. Mm-hmm. I threw myself into debt at a young age. I bought lots of property. I'd invested. I'd played that game.
0: Yep.
6: And the 1 year that I decided to sell and moved to Italy, just that 1 year that we were away and we weren't physically, didn't have physical skin in the game in the Australian property market, the suburb where we used to live, what was home, where our family was, soared by 73%, according to a brochure that was in our mailbox when we returned. And that suddenly took us from a position where a year before we were completely debt-free. Mm. We owned our home. And then suddenly we were priced out of that very same

0: suburb. And that made me frustrated, and it made me think, well, I worked so hard to try and get, let's say, ahead, to try and give myself a little bit of freedom in life. And then I was felt like I'd been knocked back 10 or 15 years, and it dawned on me that this system is somewhat stacked against us, that it is rigged against us, that if you don't play by the rules, you know, it does not serve you. And if you sit on the sidelines, you're left behind.
1: It strikes me that it wasn't always that way, Kane. Well, I feel like it has escalated perhaps in the past 30 or 40 years.
0: Well, I think we can put a lot of that down to inflation, and that's probably a whole nother conversation. Mm. But when we have our financial system is run on currency that is worthless, and we have a very, very small handful of people who we have given power to create currency out of thin air with no value, and you know, it enriches them and impoverishes the rest of us. And when you go and look back at when we abandoned, say, the gold standard in the 70s, and you look at how life has changed in society since that era, I think there's a lot of clues can lead us back to the underlying problem in our society.
1: Kane Guglielmi is with me. He's an Australian filmmaker. He has just released his documentary, 4 or so years in the making, Kane, called Commonwealth. And you'll get a chance to see it in Brisbane soon. So you go, okay, well, I'm going to go overseas. Where did you go? Who did you speak to?
0: Well, I spoke to dozens and dozens of people. Not everyone made the final cut, but I went to 8 different countries, including Australia, Singapore, UK, Italy, Switzerland, Norway, the US, and Mexico. And it was an incredible experience. I met so many different people, all sides of the political spectrum. And one of the underlying themes of the film, you know, is around unity. And it's around acknowledging that despite the divisive nature of the world that we live in right now, that we do have so much in common with our neighbour. And I think often we either forget that, or we're intentionally misled to believe that those who don't agree exactly on every point are our enemies. And I don't think that that's the case. And that's not the case from the people that I spent time with, that I'm a fundamental believer that if you take the time to sit down, have a coffee or a meal with someone, and you get to understand somebody's perspective and hear their heart, I think 9 times out of 10, you find that we have so much in common with each other, and ultimately we want a lot of the same things.
1: How much, though, do you think things like social media play into that, and the fact that we've got the President of the United States who is yelling over people, his way or the highway, you know, when people have, when you've got that as the prime example of how we should behave? Is it any wonder that perhaps we've become more divided?
0: Well, I wouldn't put it down to one person, you know, one sort of individual, but I do think that the nature of the way that our media and social media in particular are geared, especially around, say, algorithms right now, they reward bad behaviour. Mm. You know, it happens on both sides of politics too. It's that the more divisive that you are rewarded more engagement, more comments, more likes, more followers. And this is where we've, you know, kind of got ourselves, that we've got these, and I think it kind of creating our own little echo chambers of thought. And it doesn't, I think that's not very conducive to actual progress. We need to have some old fashioned conversations. And I hope that this film can serve as that conversation starter.
1: So you went to to the US, you went to the UK, Singapore, Norway. Were there any ideas that made you go, we should definitely do that in Australia?
0: Absolutely.
1: Can you tell us what they are? Some of them.
0: Well, if I tell you, why would you go see the movie?
1: Tell me one, Ken.
0: Well, the political system in Switzerland is very inspiring. And in fact, when I was there and I learned more about it, it made me very, very angry towards the way that we do things here. Mm-hmm. And particularly around the nature of how we've, created the idea that politics can be a career rather than it being of service to the people. Mm-hmm. That's what they're called. They call themselves public servants. I see a lot of politicians, I'd say the vast majority, often seem to serve themselves. Mm-hmm. And I want to have a system, and I would love to be have a model that works for we the people, where there's a servanthood involved. And Switzerland is incredibly inspiring from that perspective.
1: Switzerland's also a very rich country, though.
0: Well, they are, yeah.
1: People are generally fairly well off in Switzerland.
0: Yeah, we have to ask ourselves why. Why? Why is that? Why do they have one of the strongest currencies in the world? Why do they have one of the highest quality of living standards?
1: Mm. You're on 612 ABC Brisbane this evening, speaking with Kane Guglielmi. I'm not going to change your sex there, Kane. Kane Guglielmi, he's a filmmaker. His documentary is called Commonwealth, and it is you have had a couple of screenings in New South Wales, but I think you're about to have screenings in Queensland, Kane?
0: Yeah, we've had the film released 2 weeks ago. We've had screenings across two different states. All the shows have sold out and the reception has been incredible. The three most common feelings described by people who've seen the film is that they feel hopeful for the future, they feel inspired, and they feel challenged. And that's like, you know, a home run for me. That's what I set out to do. And it was what my hope was, that it would inspire people, that it would motivate them, that they could walk away from the theatre and take some positivity into their next day. Mm-hmm. And yes, we have this coming week, I've got a big list of shows down in Victoria. And yes, we are coming to Queensland. We've got a number of shows, both in Brisbane and the Gold Coast. Gold Coast on the 31st of this month and Brisbane the next day on August the 1st. And tickets are either on sale or about to go on sale. I think you can, if you go to commonwealthfilm.com, you can find out all the information there. And the trailer seems to be really inspiring and moving people. And I couldn't have asked for a better start to the release.
1: This took you 4 years. Did you come back feeling more hopeful? Are you feeling more hopeful?
0: Yeah, I am feeling more hopeful. I'm feeling very optimistic for the future, which I personally needed to be, I think, the best dad that I wanted to be for my kids. Mm. But, you know, what's very, very interesting about the timeline is that it didn't take me 4 years to make this film. For me to get it to cinemas, it did. And, I have a little bit of a theory. I feel like there was some kind of divine intervention in terms of the release date of this film, because had I released this very same film 2 years ago, I don't think people were quite ready for it. Mm. You know, and I think this year of all years, with what's going on, not just in our country but around the world, it feels incredibly timely, and I can certainly not take credit for getting the timing as perfect as it was. Although I did make a film 10 years ago that foreshadowed COVID.
1: I saw that. I saw that when I was researching. You made a film in 2016, was it?
0: Yes.
1: Called Cooped Up about having a coronavirus and having to isolate.
0: Home quarantine. A guy who came into contact with coronavirus and was forced into his home as a quarantine facility. I kid you not, 2016.
1: Did you have any sort of like belated surge in viewing of that in 2020?
0: I did. In actual fact, Sony Pictures in America bought rights for in 2020 because I was living in Italy at the time.
1: Yes.
0: And everyone thought it was so ironic that the director of this movie was now living out his own film.
1: Oh, my goodness. That must have been such a spin out. That's crazy.
0: Yeah.
1: Hey, Kane, really good to talk to you. And you can catch Commonwealth on the Gold Coast on the 31st of this month, 1st of August in Brisbane. And is there what was that website again? If people want to...
0: Commonwealthfilm.com.
1: Beautiful. Kane Guglielmi, thank you so much for joining us on 612 ABC Brisbane. Appreciate it. Good luck with the film.
0: Thanks so much, Sally. Okay. Thanks.
1: 6 minutes away from the news. How about a bit of Jenny Morris to get us there?

0: Oh, such a good album from 1989 from her Shiver album, Jenny Morris. She has to be loved. Jenny just inducted into the ARIA Hall of Fame along with Gurumal, Kate Sobrano, Spiderbait, Living End and Vika and Linda this year. What an excellent bunch of Aussie musos to be inducted into the ARIA Hall of Fame. Couple of minutes away from the latest ABC news, and then we'll be playing our Smart Casual quiz. It is a quiz where you get to show me that you're smart, but in a very, very casual way. And you also get to grab yourself, if you're the first person on the Smart Casual quiz, you don't even need to answer the question correctly. You'll be taking home one of the very highly sought after Kelly Higgins Divine Smart Casual fridge magnets. We got a whole box of them. They just came in the other day. They are very, very cool. If you're a fridge magnet person, you will definitely love one of these. So that will be coming up after 7 o'clock. Also, we've got another song to banger or clanger. And we're going to be talking about smart glasses. Remember around 2013, the Google Glass came out and people started wearing it around and everyone went, no, thank you. They look silly. They are back. I'm going to be talking to Jen Dudley Nicholson, who's a tech reporter, about those. So do stay with me right now, though. Time for the news, 7 o'clock.
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0: If it matters in Brisbane, you'll hear it on 612 ABC Brisbane. 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
1: 5 minutes past seven. Welcome to you wherever you are listening, right around the great state of Queensland. How are you? Almost time for the Smart Casual Quiz. It goes for a whole hour, so you've certainly got a chance to be in it. Of course, the first person through, you don't even need to answer the question correctly. First person through will be taking home a Kelly Higgins Divine Smart Casual Fridge Magnet. These are very, very sought after. Not everyone gets them. So, you know, pride of place on your fridge. They're a good-looking magnet, and I love a fridge magnet. These ones look great. And also, the person who answers the very last question correctly gets one as well. And then just in between, we have a chat to people all over Queensland. If you would like to be a part of it, 1300 222 612 is the number. But first, we do need to do a little thing we like to call banger or clanger. Now, this was last night's banger or clanger.

Holes was certified a banger last night. Some of you recalled it being the theme to the TV series Veronica Mars. Today's song on the chopping block was first released by Australian singer-songwriter Merrill Bainbridge in 1994, but it disappeared due to a lack of interest in airplay. After being reissued the following year with some more promotion, the song became huge, charting at number one in Australia for six consecutive weeks. Should it have been given a second chance? You tell me.

am transported way back to 1994 when that came out and being at my friend's share house in Paddington, when you could live in a share house in Paddington back then, and her absolutely flogging that song because she loved it. What do you think? Meryl Bainbridge, Mouth. Is it a banger or a clanger?

0: Text in to 0467 922 612 with either a B or a C, or you can write the whole word banger or clang if you want. I will announce the verdict at 8:30. Now it's time for this.
1: Welcome to Smart Casual, the quiz that tests your smarts in a casual way. 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And now here's your host, the Queen of Queensland Evenings, Kelly
0: Sally Rove. Yeah, it's only for 2 weeks. I can't get someone else to revoice that opener. I just have to do it myself. It's the ABC after all. Yes, time for Smart Casual. You can just call and get on the line if you want right now. You never know what you're going to know. This is the great thing about Smart Casual Quiz. Sometimes you're just there and you just absolutely know something straight away. If you drop off the first time, you can always call back as well. 1-300-222-612. I will give you the first question and then I'll play a song so you can all, you know, grab yourself a cup of tea or a beer or whatever it is you've got there and sit down and get on the phone and give lovely Lauren a call. Question number one, happy birthday to comedian, musician and conservationist Bill Oddie.
2: Goodies, take a little good advice.
0: So many good theme songs. Bill Oddie turns 84 today. When the Goodies rode on their Thrandom bicycle, where did Bill sit? At the front, in the middle, or on the back? Happy birthday to comedian, musician and conservationist Bill Oddie, who turns 84 today. When the Goodies rode on their Thrandom bicycle, where did Bill sit? At the front, in the middle, or on the back? 1-300-222-612. We'll get into Smart Casual after Macy Gray. I try.
3: 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When will they go from here?

0: Lucy Gray and I Try on 612 ABC Brisbane and Queensland. Time for the Smart Casual Quiz. 1300 222 612 if you would like to play along. We've got our first question out there, which is this. Happy birthday to comedian, musician and conservationist Bill Oddie.
1: Goodies! Goodies!
0: He turns 84 today. The question is, when the Goodies rode on their Thrandom bicycle, where did Bill sit? At the front, in the middle or on the back? Julie in Mount Garnet, hello to you.
2: Oh, and a good evening to you, Sally. Rainy and freezing here.
0: Is it? It's quite nice here, but it was very cold last night here in Brizzy. I've got these little knitted socks, which normally I kick off in the middle of the night. Woke up this morning, socks intact.
2: Mm. Well, there you go. Mm. It's freezing. It's been freezing out here at nights too.
0: Now, Julie, I would think that you have already got a magnet.
2: Oh, one of the old ones, yes.
0: Oh, well, you need a new one then.
2: And I really want a new one.
0: Well, Julie, yum. Because you have called in, you have gotten yourself a brand new magnet.
2: Yay!
0: Well done. Do you know the answer to the question? When the Goodies rode on their Thrandom bicycle, where did Bill sit? At the front, in the middle or on the back?
2: Well, I do remember the Goodies.
0: Mm-hmm.
2: Wasn't a big fan of it.
0: What?
2: So,
0: sure, come on.
2: I just didn't get off on it.
0: Come on.
2: I had a mate that was crazy.
0: It's pretty funny. I've actually gone back. I've got them on DVD, would you believe? I've gone back and watched. It's pretty funny. Still.
2: Yes. I must have been too busy.
0: Mate, you probably were. Do you know where Bill sat on the Thrandom bike?
2: Well, I'm going to say the middle.
0: Incorrect, Julie.
2: Oh, well.
0: But guess what? Doesn't matter because you've already got a magnet.
2: Yay!
0: Good on you, Julie in Mount Garnet. Always good to talk to you. Thank you. Let's head now to Perigian Beach. Say hello to Jacob. What's happening?
3: Hello. How are you going, Sally?
0: Yeah, well, beautiful part of the world. I love a bit
3: of
0: Perigian. Stunning, stunning beach. I would say the best part of the Sunshine Coast. Between you and I.
3: Okay, I won't tell anyone.
0: Don't tell anyone. Favourite part of the Sunshine Coast, Jacob. Jacob, did you watch the Goodies?
3: I vaguely remember them, but not really.
0: Okay.
3: Not too familiar. And I don't know who Bill is either.
0: Oh.
3: I'm just going to take a guess.
0: Yes.
3: Is it the same question?
0: Yes.
3: I'm going to say he was at the front.
0: Bummer. Where are all my Goodies fans at? Hey, thank you, Jacob.
3: thank you.
0: 1300 222 612. Gee, we haven't started well in the Smart Casual Quiz tonight, have we, Murph?
4: No. I haven't been present at all.
0: Did you watch the Goodies?
4: I absolutely did.
0: And where did Bill sit on their Thrandom bike?
4: I didn't hear your first call.
0: Oh, no!
4: I knew that Bill was not on the front.
0: Uh-huh.
4: Tim Brooke Taylor and Bill were either number two or three. Graham someone or other.
0: Graham Garden, yes.
4: Yeah, he would have been on number one. Oh, I think Tim would have been two and Bill would have been three.
0: Well done. Yes, Bill sat at the back because Bill was the smallest as well.
4: Right.
0: Yes. Tim Brooke Taylor sadly passed away a couple of years ago, but Graham and Bill still with us. So good on you, Murph. We're on the board now.
4: Excellent.
0: So the next question is also Goodies related.
4: Oh, excellent.
0: What animal terrorises London in a classic Goodies episode?
4: Oh, no.
0: Classic Goodies episode.
4: You can't tell me the name of the episode.
0: No, I cannot, because that will give it away.
4: Yeah.
0: Classic Goodies episode. Graham creates a special food for the pets, and then one of them gets really big.
4: Yeah.
0: Murph, I think it's time to say goodbye.
4: Yeah, looking like it. I'll go with the hutch animal being, I can't think of the other one, so I'll go with rabbit.
0: Incorrect. But I actually kind of think that would have worked as well. Thank you, Murph. 1-300-222-612. Oh, goodies fans, where are you? Come on. They were on the ABC for about 100 years. David and Coolum, hello.
5: G'day, how are you going?
0: I'm well. Do you know which animal terrorises London in a classic goodies episode?
5: I've got no idea, but I'm just going to say a pig.
0: A pig? It's not a pig, but that also would have been funny. Thank you, David.
5: Oh, thank you.
0: Bye-bye. And another David. David in Delaney's Creek. Hello to you.
6: Hello.
0: Hi. Good. Are you a fan of the goodies?
6: Oh, mega.
0: Lots of people yelling at the radio at this point, David, I think. What animal terrorises London in a classic goodies episode?
6: Twinkle. Kitten Kong.
0: Yes, Kitten Kong. You even knew Twinkle.
7: And now for the latest report on Twinkle, the giant kitten, over to Michael Aspel.
8: This is day two of Twinkle's occupation of the City of London. Despite strong protest to the police and the RSPCA, Twinkle is still on the loose.
9: It's huge! It's a monster!
10: It's only a kitten.
9: Oh, yeah? Well, it's already eaten the post office tower and half of Westminster Bridge, and it's been giving Buckingham Palace some funny looks, too.
0: Such a good episode, David. In fact, Kitten Kong, the first Goodies episode that was nominated for a BAFTA. Have you gone back and watched them recently?
6: No, not 20 years. 20 years, it'd be.
0: Yeah. They're still so funny. They're really good. Okay, David, this is more...
6: Young Ones?
0: Yes, but I wasn't as big a Young Ones fan as I was a Goodies fan, I've got to say. Yes, just something between you and me, David. When I was young... When I was young, I quite fancied Graham Garden.
6: Yeah?
0: I don't know what that says about me. Nerdy, funny guys.
6: Oh.
0: That's my thing. David... You heard there that the kitten had eaten the post office tower. Do you know what that tower is called today? When was the last time you went to London? Still there?
6: Never been there.
0: Any idea? See, we've just taken a big swerve from the goodies to London geography.
6: I thought British Telecom bought it. Is it... DT Tower?
0: Oh! Lucky. Yes. When it was built in 1964, it was called the Museum Radio Tower, which was referring to its use by the neighbouring Museum Telephone Exchange. Subsequent changes in ownership caused it to become the Post Office Tower, the Telecom Tower, and now it's the BT Tower, and it's still there. Question number four, David. The kitten had also eaten half the Westminster Bridge. If you walk across that bridge towards the Houses of Parliament, which very famous big London landmark would you see?
6: Oh, I'm going to take a punt.
0: Yep.
6: Say Big Ben.
0: It's correct, David. Well done. Hello to all of these goodies fans who are texting in cat emojis, answers to the questions. 1-300-222-612 if you would like to get in line and play the Smart Casual Quiz. David and Delaney's Creek doing pretty well so far, basically
6: well,
0: due to his...
6: I just say something that I should say off air.
0: Okay. Wait, do I need the dump button? Is this... Did you fancy one of the goodies also?
6: No. No, but you owe me 4 fridge magnets.
0: Me? I've got nothing to do with it. I'm filling in on this show. It's got nothing to do with me.
6: I hold you personally responsible.
0: Nah. I'll just pass it all on to Higgins Divine. She can deal with it when she gets back. Okie dokie. Hold on 1 second. Speaking of Higgins Divine, she answered this correctly on the Brisbane Drive show earlier this afternoon. Singer-songwriter Vonda Shepherd turns 62 today. She sang the theme song to one of the biggest shows of the late 90s. I've been searching my soul tonight. I know there's so much more tonight. What was that the theme to, David?
10: Idea.
0: Five.
10: Ally McBeal?
0: Yeah. Did you watch Ally McBeal back in the day?
10: That was a long time ago.
0: Yeah, I know, but we have memories. I remember.
10: No, I've got early onset.
0: David, don't joke about stuff like that. David, Ally McBeal. Also yes. popularised one of the first internet memes / viral videos in the form of a dancing what?
10: I'm out.
0: David. Now, listen, I'm going to get Kelly Higgins-Devine to personally send you 4 fridge magnets. How's that?
10: Thank you. And 2 of those belong to a friend of mine.
0: Oh, wait, hold on a second. David, are you just making this stuff up so you can get some free fridge magnets?
10: No. my whole fridge is covered in but I remember that you owe me 4.
0: Well, not me personally. Again, we have been through this and it would not stand up in a court of law, David. I've got to go because I've got some other people. But thank you. Good to talk to you. Bye-bye.
10: Bye.
0: 1-300-222-612 if you would like to play the Smart Casual Quiz. Ally McBeal also popularised one of the first internet memes / viral videos in the form of a dancing what, Doug, at Varsity Lakes?
11: Hello, how are you? I'm not prepared. The goodies question.

0: well, too late, really.
1: You don't know anything about Ally McBeal? Do you remember that show when it was out in the 90s?
0: I remember she was a female and she was on the TV.
1: She was a female on the TV, that is correct.
0: TV channel. And she spoke to people and that's about it.
1: Okay, David.
0: Yeah.
1: Thank you, David. 1-300-222-612. Very, very popular.

0: Hello, Wayne in Howard.
1: Could you play that boom, please?
0: You're not even going to have a go.
1: No, I have no idea.
0: Wayne, oh no, oh no. I thought you would have had time to Google it while you're on hold, but
1: no, I don't do that.
0: Okay. 1-300-222-612. Do you know the answer? Ally McBeal also popularised one of the first internet memes / viral videos in the form of a dancing what? Such a popular show back in the late 90s. 1-300-222-612 if you would like to be a part of the Smart Casual Quiz.

0: living in Queensland. Cold chisel, cheap wine. We are playing the Smart Casual Quiz on the evening's program. Sally Rope is my name. Kelly Higgins Devine hosting the Drive program here in Brisbane. But she will be back on Monday when everything gets back to normal after school holidays. But right now, we're stuck on a question about Ally McBeal. How quickly we forget such a popular program in the 90s, wasn't it, Laurie and Mackay? Hello, Laurie.
1: Hi, how are you doing?
0: Ally McBeal, very popular in the 90s.
1: Yeah, I recall Ally McBeal. I did watch it, although it was quite a while ago.
0: It was quite a while ago. Ally McBeal popularised one of the first internet memes / viral videos in the form of a dancing what?
1: Well, it went absolutely nuts. It was a dancing baby.
0: It was. Well done. Yes. It was actually a bit of an online thing pre-McBeal, but not as you would remember, Laurie, back then, not as many people were online. Then David E. Kelly, who created the show, saw it. He wanted to get the dancing baby into a show, into

0: the show, and then it became a it became to symbolize Ali's ticking biological clock. Remember, it was dancing to this. The Ooga Chaka baby. Anyway, it's still kind of creepy if you look at it now. 1-300-222-612 if you would like to play the Smart Casual Quiz. What's happening in Mackay tonight, Laurie?
1: Just a quiet night.
0: Yeah.
1: It's usually pretty lovely up here, but it's been raining on and off.
0: So. Yes, yes. Saving yourself for State of Origin night tomorrow.
1: Absolutely. It's a quiet night tomorrow. A couple of beers tomorrow night.
0: Lovely. All right, question number 7. Still on Ally McBeal. Well, kind of. Ally McBeal was set in a Boston law firm. Boston is the capital of which U.S. state?
1: Is Massachusetts?
0: It is Massachusetts. Well done. Have you been to Boston?
1: No, I haven't been to America.
0: No,
1: at all.
0: Neither have I. And I just kind of, I'm a little bit, I don't know, I'm just not super keen to go there right now. But I've had a couple of friends from Boston and they say that I would love that city. So that will be where I'll go if I eventually get to the US. Question number 8, if you lived in Boston, which baseball team would you be most likely to support?
1: Boston.
0: What are they called? Laurie, I'm sorry.
1: Sorry.
0: Good to talk to you. 1-300-222-612. Oh, he's back for another round, David in Coolum Beach.
2: How you going?
0: You're back for more.
2: Yeah, I've tried, yeah.
0: Why not? Why not?
2: The first one wrong.
0: If you lived in Boston, which baseball team would you be most likely to support?
2: I thought I had the answer, but I forgot it. Boston.
0: Quick. Five.
2: Boston Redskins.
0: Whoa. No, David. 1-300-222-612. Do you think you know? If you lived in Boston, what would be the baseball team you'd be most likely to support? Hello, Russ. Another caller from Mackay tonight. Hello. Russ, are you there? Oh, Russ has dropped off. Let's go to Alex then. Hello, Alex. Whereabouts are you?
3: Brookalba, which is like north side of Brisbane, out like Caboolture.
0: Gotcha. Alex, how are you with your baseball teams?
3: I'm okay.
0: If you lived in Boston, which baseball team would you be most likely to support?
3: That would be the Boston Red Sox.
0: Red Sox is correct. David was very close. He said Redskins, but I don't think I think that's very culturally inappropriate these days. But they have been the Red Sox since 1901 as one of the American League's 8 charter franchises. And the team's home ballpark has been Fenway Park since 1912. Alex in Brookalba, what's happening for you on a Monday night?
3: It's Tuesday, isn't it?
0: It is Tuesday night. You're absolutely correct. What's happening on a Tuesday night?
3: I've just rocked up home, actually. I went and had dinner with my sister and her niece.
0: Ah, lovely.
3: So now I'm back home to,
0: sounds good.
3: Ready for the next day.
0: Well, you're on the board with that answer. Question number 9. Just outside of Boston, in the town of Brookline, at 83...
3: Sorry, did you say Brookline?
0: Brookline. At 83 Beale Street is the birthplace and childhood home of which American president?
3: Beale Street. Would that be Bill Clinton, maybe?
0: Incorrect. Thank you, Alex.
3: All good. Thanks, mate.
0: 1-300-222-612 if you would like to play the Smart Casual Quiz this evening. The question we are on at the moment, just outside of Boston, in the town of Brookline at 83 Beale Street, is the birthplace and childhood home of which American president? Hello to you, Victoria in Chugan.

0: Yes, just looking it up right now.
1: Quick, come on.
0: Look, I really don't know.
1: American president, synonymous with Boston, with Boston. Oh, you've got to say it like that. With Boston.
0: Boston, with Boston. Radio. So
1: who would it be?
0: Give it a red hot crack. Look, you've just caught me off guard, so.
1: Victoria, it's a hopeless case.
0: Yes. Pardon?
1: It's a hopeless case, isn't it?
0: Well, give me some more clues.
1: No, I just gave you massive clues. Thank you, Victoria. 1-300-222-612. Which American president was born just outside of Boston in the town of Brookline at 83 Beale Street? The birthplace and childhood home of which American president is there? Gee, everyone's calling back again tonight. David in Delaney's Creek, you're back.
2: Holy crap.
1: Quick.
2: JFK.
1: John F. Kennedy is correct. Did you know that or did you have to look it up?
2: No, I knew that.
1: Yeah, I thought Boston. It was Boston. Boston. Okay. Speaking of Kennedys, which Kennedy was involved at the in the incident at Chappaquiddick? Which Kennedy was involved in the incident at Chappaquiddick? I think you might be Googling David in Delaney's Creek.
2: Well, it wasn't.
1: David.
2: Oh, that's not fair.
1: And I actually do think it was fair. It was fair. 1-300-222-612 if you would like to play the Smart Casual quiz tonight. I think this is probably a really good time, though, if I can find the correct audio, to let you know which song we are banger or clangering tonight. And it is this one.

Mouth by Merrill Bainbridge, like 94, 95. It was everywhere. Went to number one for 6 weeks in Australia. But when you listen now in 2026, do you think it's a banger or a clanger?

0: 4679 22612. Is it a banger or is it a clanger? Meryl Bainbridge's mouth. Let me know. Lots of people texting in the answers to the Smart Casual quiz. You need to call 1300 222 612. The question we are asking at the moment is this: which Kennedy was involved in the incident at Chappaquiddick? Hello, Stephen in Smithfield.
1: Oh, g'day.
0: Hello. What's happening?
1: Not a great deal. Not raining at the moment.
0: No, that's good. That's good to hear. How's your Kennedy knowledge?
1: Well,
0: Stephen,
1: I don't even know the last. The Kappa, did you say Kappa or Kappa or something?
0: Chappaquiddick.
1: Chappaquiddick. Quiddick.
0: That's it. Hard to spell. 5, 4, 3.
1: I don't have a computer. I'm living in a tent in the bush.
0: One.
1: If I've got no computers, leave me.
0: Okay, Stephen. I've got to go.
1: Let's just go with Robert.
0: Is incorrect. Thank you. 1300 222 612. Let's say hello now to Israel in Dalveen. Hello.
2: Yeah, good day.
0: Hi, Israel. How's your Kennedy knowledge?
2: Oh, good as the next guy.
0: Which Kennedy was involved in the incident at Chappaquiddick?
2: Should be Eddie. Edward.
0: Yeah? What's he known as, though?
2: Teddy.
0: Yeah. Senator Teddy. Ted Kennedy. Sometime around midnight between July 18 and 19, 1969, Mary Jo Kopechne died inside the car driven by US Senator Ted Kennedy after he accidentally

0: drove off a narrow bridge. A very, very sad story. I listened to a podcast about it the other day. And yeah, a horrendous story. Very sad for the Kopechne family.
1: Right.
0: What's happening in Dalveen tonight, Israel?
1: Not a lot.
0: Where is Dalveen?
1: It's in between Warwick and Stanthorpe.
0: Oh, okay. Bit chilly out there.
1: Oh, yeah, a little bit chilly.
0: Got the fire happening?
1: Oh, I wish.
0: Yeah. Israel, how's your movie knowledge?
1: As good as the next guy.
0: Okay. Question number 11. Today is the birthday of actress Shelley Duvall. In which 1980 Stanley Kubrick film does she appear as Wendy Torrance, who agrees to spend time with her husband at the Overlook Hotel, where things go a bit pear-shaped?
1: Oh, is that the one with Jack Nicholson in it?
0: I can't tell you.
1: I think it is, but gee, I'm trying to remember the name of that one.
0: Israel, I've got to go.
1: How about we'll go with Clockwork Orange? It's probably not that.
0: It is not Clockwork Orange. Thank you, Israel. Stay warm there in Dalveen. Eleanor is in Auchin Flower this evening. Hello. Eleanor, hello.
2: Hi there.
0: Hi.
2: I was just going to say that I would have said A Clockwork Orange as well, so I don't know.
0: No.
2: Sorry about that.
0: Eleanor. Thank you. I hardly got to know you at all.
2: Okay.
0: Bye-bye. 1-300-222-612 if you would like to play the Smart Casual Quiz. This is the question we are on at the moment. Today is the birthday of actress Shelley Duvall. In which 1980 Stanley Kubrick film does she appear as Wendy Torrance, who agrees to spend time with her husband at the Overlook Hotel, where things go a bit pear-shaped? Why is everyone saying Clockwork Orange? It's making me very grumpy, Kerry in Kangaroo Point, who I know has huge movie knowledge.
3: Clockwork Orange, Malcolm McDowell. Yeah.
0: So you were sitting there yelling at your radio going, pick up,
3: no,
0: Sally.
3: Just waiting patiently.
0: Yes.
3: The Shining.
0: The Shining is correct. Great film.
3: Well, that's good, yeah. Very well done.
0: Shelley Duvall, lovely, lovely actress. She passed away a couple of years ago. Have a listen to this.

0: singing He Needs Me from the soundtrack of which Robert Altman flop in which she played the character of Olive Oil?
1: Oh, Popeye.
0: Popeye's correct. Robin Williams did.
1: Popeye.
0: Yes, yes. Shelley Duvall very much looked like Olive Oil, if anyone had a picture of Olive Oil in their head from the cartoon.
1: Very difficult character to transfer to a film.
0: Yes, absolutely.
1: Sometimes they just don't work, and that didn't.
0: But I mean, it was stacked with talent. Stacked.
1: Yeah, but you've got to transfer the character, comic strip character, into the film, and it's not easy.
0: That's true. 16 minutes away from the news at 8 o'clock here on 612 ABC Brisbane and Queensland. Would you like to play the Smart Casual Quiz? 1-300-222-612. Karen Kangaroo Point is very smart at movie questions, but who knows? They might not all be movie questions, and all you need to be is the last person standing, the person who gets the very last question correct. Question number 13. Speaking of Popeye, Kerry, the music for the film was written by singer-songwriter Harry Nilsson, whose most successful solo album was 1971's Nilsson What?
1: Music isn't good for me.
0: The music for that film.
1: Hand it over to somebody with that knowledge, because mine would sit on the back of a postage stamp.
0: Music knowledge, really?
1: Well, I go back. Some of them might go back in the days when I was younger, and so on. John Denver and Whitney Houston and those type of music. But no, I've Harry Nilsson. You know, he's very successful, but.
0: Very successful. So the music for the film was the film Popeye was written by singer-songwriter Harry Nilsson, whose most successful solo album was 1971's Nilsson What? And you're saying you're out, Kerry?
1: I'm out, yes.
0: All righty. 1-300-222-612. Well, there's a question right up for grabs, and I'm going to play one of my favourite songs from that particular album from Harry Nilsson. Have a bit of coconut while you think about it. 1-300-222-612.

0: It appeared on the soundtrack to Reservoir Dogs, but the first time it appeared was on Harry Nilsson's 1971 album. It was a huge success for him. And Chris in Cairns, the album was called Nilsson What?
1: Nilsson Smilsson.
0: Nilsson Smilsson is correct. It's a great album. It had some great songs in it. It had that on it. It had Without You and Got to Get Up, Jump Into the Fire. Massive album for Harry Nilsson.
1: Yeah, it was one of my dad's favourite albums.
0: So lovely.
1: Without You is one of my all-time favourite songs.
0: Yeah, and then, of course, made huge by Mariah Carey. But he didn't write that. The guys from Badfinger wrote it, right?
1: I believe so, yeah.
0: That's one I got to get on vinyl, Nilsson Schmilsson. How are you, Chris, in Cairns?
1: I'm good, thank you.
0: Yeah, what's happening in your neck of the woods tonight?
1: Rain. Got a few showers happening. Bit of a cooler night for Cairns. I think we only got a high of 25 today.
0: Oh, my goodness. You'll be breaking out the electric blankets. Well, I think you're going to be okay with this next question, Chris. Question number 17. Number 14. Which Queensland town is named after a year? Which Queensland town? I really did think
1: 1770.
0: 1770 is correct. Yes, the town is built on the site of the second landing in Australia by James Cook and the crew of the Endeavour. In which Queensland town? I really did think
1: 1770.
0: 1770 is correct. Yes, the town is built on the site of the second landing in Australia by James Cook and the crew of the Endeavour. In May 1770, hello to everyone listening in the town of 1770. I have not made it there yet, but I do intend to go there at some point because it looks stunning, that whole area. Chris in Cairns, question number 15. 9 years later, where did Captain Cook die? Where did he die?
1: Mutiny.
0: I'm sorry, Chris. It was a brief shining moment of greatness for you
1: on
0: the Smart Casual Quiz. I love that you love Harry Nilsson. He was great. Thank you, Chris. 1-300-222-612. Really getting to the pointy end of the quiz. Only got around 8 minutes left, Jimmy in Eden's Landing. Do you know where Captain Cook died?
2: I think I do. I think it was in Hawaii.
0: Well done. Sure was.
2: He'll never do that again.
0: He will never do that again. That's true. Question number 16. Speaking of Hawaii, what's the capital of Hawaii?
2: Honolulu
0: is correct. Oh, you might be on a good one here, Jimmy. Let's see how we go. The question number 17, the Japanese attack on which Hawaiian naval base triggered the entry of the US into World War II in 1941?
2: That's Pearl Harbor.
0: Sure is. Pearl Harbor. Jimmy in Eden's Landing is doing very, very well, very close to the end of the Smart Casual Quiz. Speaking of Pearl Harbor, a 2001 film loosely based around the attack was nominated for 4 Academy Awards

winning in the category of Best Sound Editing. It was also nominated for 6 Golden Raspberry Awards, including Worst Picture. One of the nominations was, Oscar nominations, was for Best Original Song for

0: That song is called There You'll Be, written by Diane Warren and performed by which country artist, Jimmy?
1: Wow, and you know what? That is the perfect question. Because I, almost listening to it, I almost felt like attacking Pearl Harbor.
0: Jimmy, are you? Are we safe to say you don't know that one?
1: It would be more than safe. You would never feel under any attack at all.
0: Jimmy, I bid you adieu, my friend.
1: A wonderful evening.
0: Bye-bye. 1-300-222-612. Well, that's the nature of the Smart Casual Quiz, isn't it? Do you know who sang this song?

0: Rod, on the Sunshine Coast, any idea? Rod?
1: No,
0: that's a no from you?
1: No. Ask me the question again.
0: I asked it. Who sang that song? From...
1: Sounds like a Taylor Swiftie or something.
0: Incorrect. 1-300-222-612 or ever so close to the end of the Smart Casual Quiz. Andy is on the Sunshine Coast. Andy, do you know who sang that song, the theme song to Pearl Harbor? Andy.
2: No, I don't.
0: Andy, it was ever so brief. Oh, and we've, look who's back. It's Victoria from Tugan. Victoria in Tugan. Hello to you. Victoria, why don't I have you? Hold on one second. Victoria, hello. Oh, no, don't have Victoria in Tugan for some reason. Ben in Warwick. Hello, Ben.
3: Hey, how are you going?
0: I'm well. Do you have any idea who sang that particular song?
3: Yeah, I know this one, I think.
0: Yes.
3: Faith Hill.
0: Faith Hill is correct. And Ben, do you know what that means?
3: Not yet. I'm hoping there's no more questions.
0: Ben, there are no more questions because we've run out of time and you've just sauntered in here right at the end of the hour. You've picked up the phone and you've gone, I'm going to have a bit of a crack at the Smart Casual Quiz. And look at that.
3: Yeah, and my house cleaner, Cheryl, we've been going on about wanting a fridge magnet. Telling her I'm going to get one day.
0: Well done.
3: Thank you.
0: That's great. And what is your fridge magnet game like, Ben? Are you one of those people with lots of magnets or just a select few?
3: No, Cheryl took them all off and got rid of them.
0: Why? Offensive?
3: I don't know, because she cleans.
0: Yeah, fair enough. Do you have one of those silver fridges, the metal fridges?
3: Yeah, the old school white ones.
0: Okay. Yeah, that would, you'd need to take all of the magnets off to give it a thorough clean. I think Cheryl knows what she's talking about.
3: Yep. And she'll be very excited to hear me talking about her on the radio.
0: Well, that's great. Hey, Ben, well done. You are the winner of tonight's fridge magnets. Well, you and Cheryl, you obviously have to, have some sort of custody agreement.
3: Yeah, I'll be watching she doesn't pinch it.
0: Yeah, for sure. Maybe she could have it for just the weekend, or you could one weekend on, one weekend off. You can share it, perhaps. Hey, thank you so much. I'll put you back on hold and Lauren will get your details. That is the end of the Smart Casual Quiz for tonight. But never mind, we'll be back tomorrow, although you may have heard

0: that there is this like little football game, which is on tomorrow night. I don't know. It's like you might not have heard of it. It's pretty underground, but that's going to be on the radio. But if I'm still going to be on air, but I'm going to be on the Listen, ABC Listen, and online. So you can still play the quiz if you don't feel like watching the game or listening to the game. Perhaps you can watch the game with the sound down, and then you can have the Listen app up listening to me as well. I don't know, but I will definitely be on some sort of radio, and I will be here. I'll be playing the Smart Casual quiz, although we'll also have New South Wales on board. So it will kind of be like a smart casual state of origin, if you know what I mean. Anyway, Smart Casual quiz happening tomorrow. News is coming up, and then we are going to be doing a little bit of stargazing. Also going to be talking about smart glasses. Remember back in the day, 2013, Google Glass came out and everyone went, yeah, no, thank you. They are coming back thanks to Meta. They are being pushed by a Kardashian, and we'll have a chat with tech journalist Jen Dudley Nicholson about that as well to see why they're becoming so popular. And of course, we always love to hear from you. 1-300-222-612 or 0467-922-612. Time for the news now, though. It is 8 o'clock.
1: Everything Brisbane. It's where you live.
2: Well, my memories are growing up locally. My grandparents lived around the corner here.
1: It's where your passions lie.
3: Place where my shoulders can drop. He loves it here. It's like coming home.
1: 612 ABC Brisbane.

0: Joburg's troubled Paradise Dam. The Board of Water provider Sunwater wrote to the government earlier this year urging it to dump the $4.4 billion project, but Queensland Premier David Crisafulli says he's determined to deliver on the election commitment.
1: Over the years, there's been mixed messages. Over the years, there hasn't been clarity. That's why we took a position to the election, and that's why we're fulfilling this today. There was a business case that was launched many years ago. That process is going through.
0: Queensland's peak body for community mental health organisations says last month's state budget has left services at risk. Sarah Richards has the details.
2: Community services receive funding from government departments based on an indexation rate. For the 2026-27 financial year, the rate is 3.31%. Queensland Alliance for Mental Health's Tanya O'Shea says it falls short of the 4.75% increase to minimum award wages handed down by the Fair Work Commission last month.
3: There is a significant gap between what the Queensland government is prepared to fund.
2: A spokesperson for Treasurer David Janetsky says the methodology for calculating the rate has remained unchanged for the last two decades.
0: New research into the inner life of bees has found they have emotions and distinct likes and dislikes. Australian and Chinese scientists have been trying to determine how bees think by studying their tiny faces and reading their expressions. Professor Andrew Barrett from Macquarie University says responses are similar to humans and other mammals.
4: It adds to a body of work that shows that there is some sort of inner life in a bee. It has subjective likes and dislikes as part of its behaviour. So it's not a robotic mechanism. There's something it's like to be a bee. It means that there's more to this animal than we realise.
0: ABC News.
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6: 5 minutes past eight. Great to have your company on this Tuesday night. Sure, I did say it was Monday before, but now I realise it's Tuesday. How's it going? We've already got requests coming in for songs you love after 9:30. It's crazy. But it's kind of cool as well. If you haven't listened to Songs You Love, this happens a little bit later on in the evening. After 9:30, we just play songs that you love. You just text in some songs and you tell me a reason as to why you would like to hear it. And then I just try and get them on the radio. 0467 922 612 if you would like to suggest a song you love. That is happening after 9:30. Speaking of songs, though, we do need to remind you that this is the song we are banger or clangering this evening.

divisive one. I think it was a huge hit when it came out. In fact, it was actually released in 1994, but then it didn't really do anything, so they kind of re-released it again, and then it went to number one. 0467 922612. Yeah, Lauren, producer, has pointed out if you banger or clanger it, that's fine, but it will probably still be stuck in your head for several days because it is quite an earworm.

Went to number one in Australia in 1995 for 6 weeks. Is it a banger or a clanger, though, when you listen back to it now in 2026? 0467 922612. I will give you the results after 8:30. Also after 8:30, we're going to be talking about smart glasses. They're coming back. They're certainly having a bit of a resurgence. There's even a Kardashian involved. But will privacy concerns stop them from becoming ubiquitous as Meta wants them to be? Text here as well from Craig in Carina Heights. Hi, Sally. Thank you for the show. I'm a smart glasses wearer. Don't know if they're a fashion statement as I am vision impaired. I find them very handy to read a menu at a restaurant or read other signs for me. Yes, Craig in Carina Heights. Of course, people who are vision impaired absolutely need, will find that kind of smart glasses, that kind of tech helpful. I guess I'm talking more about the new ones that have been developed by Meta, which have a recording device

involved in them. There's been a lot of stuff online where people have been confronted, especially women who are being recorded without their knowledge. So that's kind of the use that I'm talking about. But thank you so much for pointing that out as well. And of course, we love to hear from you on anything on the program, 1-300-222-612 or 0467-922-612. And we're going stargazing right after this from a little band called Bon Jovi. Living on a Prayer, 612 ABC Brisbane and Queensland.

0: And this evening, 12 minutes past 8 on your Tuesday night, time to go stargazing. Dr. Rebecca McElroy is here, astrophysicist and vice-chancellor's postdoctoral research fellow for women in STEM at the University of Southern Queensland. Hello, Rebecca.
1: Hello.
0: So tonight, a space probe has investigated a near-Earth asteroid on the weekend. What's going on? Near-Earth asteroid, those words don't fill me with, you know, with joy.
1: Yeah, no, okay. So we don't need to worry.
0: Okay, good.
1: All the objects in space, we know exactly where they are using all sorts of very precise techniques.
0: Good, good.
1: Space is actually really big, so you don't have to worry about it hitting the Earth. So this one is just, you know, it's within reach, but it's not on a trajectory headed for us. And so I picked this article tonight because little baby Rebecca was obsessed with the idea of asteroids. And when I was a kid, it was the era of, you know, Deep Impact, Armageddon,
0: yes,
1: all these films.
0: All and terrible so movies, like, Rebecca, yes.
1: It's happening. So they've launched a satellite to go and investigate whether we can actually do the things from those films.
0: So this is a Japanese mission?
1: Yes.
0: Yeah, space probe. Japanese space probe.
1: Yes, and so it's by the Japanese Space Agency, which is called JAXA.
0: Of course, yes.
1: Yes.
0: And it's the size of a fridge. It's called Hayabusa 2.
1: Yes.
0: And then what happens? Where does it go? What does it do?
1: Yeah. So they've sent it up to this asteroid that's not so far away, going real fast, going at like 18,000 kilometers an hour. And it got very close, so within like 800 meters, to test how well they could do the maneuvering of this satellite close to an asteroid, to test whether they'll be able to do maneuvers to change the course of asteroids in the future.
0: Oh, well, that sounds positive.
1: Yeah, so it's essentially kind of a feasibility study of whether or not we would be able to do this.
0: Okay. And does the composition of the asteroid approach how to deflect it? I guess some are bigger or smaller.
1: Yes, definitely.
0: Yes.
1: Yeah, so depending on what it's made of, you could, there are a couple of different methods. You could try and nudge it if it's quite light. You could try and place an explosive.
0: Ooh.
1: There's ideas around that have thought whether, what if we painted one side white so that the solar radiation, the force of it, actually pushes it off course.
0: Oh, wow.
1: So there's lots of different ideas of how you could do this. So they weren't actually trying to push this one. They were just testing the navigation.
0: And how significant is a mission like this? Like, what comes after this?
1: Well, so I think after this, they'll probably have another couple of tries, maybe try and move an asteroid at some point. Space missions do take a very long time because there's a lot of people, a lot of money, a lot of engineering.
0: Yes.
1: And so probably in the next, you know, 5 to 10 years, I'd expect to hear a bit more about this.
0: You're on 612 ABC Brisbane and Queensland this evening. Sally Rope is my name. And speaking with Dr. Rebecca McElroy, she's an astrophysicist. And she's filling in. John T. Horner is normally here. He's on holidays. Rebecca is filling in. We're talking about some space stuff, stuff that Rebecca understands a lot more than me. But why is it better to deflect the asteroid than to just blow it up, like in the movies, Rebecca?
1: Well,
0: get Ben Affleck up there. No, sorry.
1: Yeah, I mean, that's one option. So you might remember, so the plot of Deep Impact is precisely this. So they blow up the asteroid, but it doesn't fragment in the way they expected. And so instead of one really big one, they end up with two medium-sized ones still headed for the Earth.
0: That's always the way, isn't it? Yeah.
1: Yeah. Mm. So depending on what it's made of, you could either try and blow it up, but you don't want that scenario to happen, right? Because, you know, two medium impacts is still pretty bad.
0: Who's in Deep Impact? I get them all mixed up. Is there a Pullman, Bill Pullman in that? People will start texting
1: me. I've gone completely
0: blank. That's okay.
1: I love that film. I actually rewatched it recently and the science actually holds up.
0: There are a whole lot of them around that time, so they all just like all smush into one for me.
1: Better than Armageddon.
0: a space telescope has recently found a treasure trove of early quasars. Pray tell, Rebecca, what is a quasar?
1: What is a quasar? Well, I'll tell you what it's not. It's not a type of dishwashing.
0: I feel like

0: it's in the Jamiroquai song. She's just a cosmic girl. I think he mentions a quasar in that. That's all I know about it.
1: It's just a fancy word. So in the center of galaxies, there are supermassive black holes. And sometimes these are switched on, which makes them enormously bright. And that makes them look, you know, like a star.
0: Uh-huh.
1: So originally, a quasar was called a quasi-stellar object. Then that got shortened to QSO. And then that got shortened to quasar. So that's how we ended up there.
0: I get it. And that would make sense. Cosmic. She's a cosmic girl. Jamiroquai was right. So what can you tell us about this new finding then? What makes this so special?
1: Yes, so this is interesting. So this is a new space telescope called Euclid, which you might know that
0: name.
1: Yes,
0: I've heard of that.
1: Famous mathematician. And so usually when you're looking for quasars in the very distant universe, you only see the brightest ones because they're so far away, so little light gets to us. And so when you look, you only see these kind of monsters, right?
0: Uh-huh.
1: And so what Euclid has done is because it can detect things so much fainter, is it's kind of detecting the more regular quasars, not these crazy ones.
0: Right.
1: And so that's the first time we've been able to do that.
0: That's very exciting.
1: Yeah.
0: So what does it mean then if scientists can now see these ordinary quasars as opposed to the mega giant ones?
1: So it means we can actually understand what the population looks like. So if you're only looking at the extremes,
0: mm-hmm.
1: you can't kind of figure out what's going on, what the processes actually do, or how they work. Whereas if we can, you know, pick up these bog standard ones, then we can say, okay, so most of them are about this bright. Most of them live in a galaxy that looks like this. And we can kind of piece together our understanding.
0: And how many, when we say a treasure trove, what does that mean? How many?
1: Well, that's a really good question.
0: A lot.
1: It's probably not that many, to be honest.
0: Yeah, right.
1: I reckon I'm going to go with maybe between 10 and 20. But usually when you're talking about
0: a quasar,
1: things very far away,
0: yes,
1: you're talking a handful.
0: Yes.
1: So I guess a trove is more than a handful.
0: Yes, it is. Dr. Rebecca McElroy is here. She is an astrophysicist. She's a Vice Chancellor's Postdoctoral Research Fellow for Women in STEM at the University of Southern Queensland, and she is talking to us about spacey/star stuff. Jyoti Horner is normally here, but he is also on holidays, like Kelly Higgins Devine. Well, she's kind of not on holidays because she's doing the Drive program. But everything, I think, is going to be back to normal next week, Rebecca. Finally,
1: I think so.
0: Astronomers are studying a comet that's older than the sun. What can you tell us about this? Where do they come from?
1: Yeah, so comets can come from, you know, all over the place, but they have to form in the debris disk around a star, essentially, because that's where most of the stuff in the universe is.
0: Uh-huh.
1: And so the way that you tell how old something is you look at how many metals are in it.
0: Okay.
1: And that sounds like a weird thing to do. but that's because the way metals are made is by stars. And so at the very beginning of the universe, there weren't very many metals at all because not many stars had formed, if you understand what I mean.
0: Yes. So.
1: Yeah, so if there's very few metals, then you can say, okay, this is really old. If there's lots of metals, I can say, oh, it probably formed quite recently.
0: Okay. So what makes a comet special? Because I feel like we get very excited when there's a comet that we can see on Earth.
1: Yeah, so comets are basically just special because you can see them.
0: Okay.
1: Right? There's nothing necessarily intrinsically special about them. But the fact that you can see an astrophysical object that isn't always there is very exciting. And often you can, based on what color they are, how fast they're going, how quickly they break up, you can tell what they're made of and things like that. So you can study where all this material came from, what the material is, in addition to, you know, having something pretty to look at in the sky.
0: Yeah, I mean, I know that you say it's not that exciting, but Rebecca, I don't think you were around was it 86 when Halley's Comet was visible?
1: No, unfortunately not.
0: Oh, my God. We went mental for it.
1: I would love to see that.
0: There were T-shirts. It was a whole thing.
1: Yeah, I'm pretty bummed that I missed that. I also missed in 86 was the last

0: star that went supernova in our galaxy.
1: Yeah.
0: That was also visible with the naked eye, which I think is incredible.
1: Wait, was Halley's Comet 86 or was it 84? Has Halley's Comet 80? I think it was 86. People will start texting.
0: I actually don't know.
1: It was Jaunty's area of expertise. It was in the 80s and it was, people will remember, there were T-shirts. It was all over the telly. Mind you, we didn't have streaming back then. We didn't have a lot going on, so...
0: Yeah, we had to take the entertainment where it
1: exactly.
0: and I bet this is why you got all these films about asteroids.
1: Like, probably, because the writers of them were all like kids in the 80s going, oh, my God, it's a comet.
0: Exactly, yeah.
1: It's a comet, we can see it.
0: it's an inspiring thing to see, right? I think that's the important thing is, you know, to get people to... go outside and look up and remember that there's a whole universe for you to look at.
1: Yes, absolutely. So what did the astronomers uncover about this comet?
0: So this comet, it's very few metals, which tells us
1: it's very old.
0: And so the word they're using is older than the sun. On a universe scale, the sun isn't that old. The universe has been around for about 13.7 billion years or so. Mm-hmm. So they think older than the sun is... what they've settled on.
1: And how do you study a comet?
0: So you can do all sorts of things. You can break up the light that comes from it and measure things like the composition, the temperature, how bright it is. And all of those things tell you about what it's made of and the dynamics. So where it's come from tells you a bit about where it's come from. So there's lots of different things that you can pull out.
1: Mm. Just got me thinking about Halley's Comet now. what it was like back in the 80s. And so then when they take this knowledge away from studying this comet, what do they then do with that knowledge? How does it inform what we know?
0: Also, what it tells us is that comets can stick around for a really long time. Mm. So it's quite remarkable that this object that we can see in the sky now has been around for billions of years. Mm. Hanging out.
1: Just hanging out there.
0: Suddenly it appears for us to have a look at.
1: Not like every 86 years. Not like every 86 years, like Halley's Comet.
0: Yeah, exactly. So, you know, it's interesting because, you know, this is an ancient object that has just come for a little visit.
1: Yeah. Dr. Rebecca McElroy, astrophysicist and vice chancellor, postdoctoral research fellow for women in STEM at the University of Southern Queensland. That concludes another edition of Stargazing on a Tuesday night. Thank you.
0: Thank you.
2: Do you know the next Australian of the Year? 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Or building a brighter future? Conducting research? Or inspiring future astronauts? See them, hear them, nominate them at australianoftheyear.org.au.
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1: 25 minutes past 8, almost time to get your decision on whether or not this song is a banger or a clanger.

0: Taylor Swift, latest from the soundtrack of Toy Story 5, I Knew It, I Knew You. Taylor Swift getting married on the weekend to Travis Kelce at Madison Square Garden, which I thought was kind of a weird choice. So I just went to look up today to see if anyone else had been married at Madison Square Garden. Yes, apparently so. In 1974, musician Sly Stone, frontman of Sly and the Family Stone, married model and actress Kathy Silver in front of around 23,000 people. I think that was before a concert, though. But get this, I'd totally forgotten about it. You know who else got married at Madison Square Garden? 2,075 couples, around 4,000 followers of the Reverend Sun Myung Moon of the Unification Church were in that mass ceremony at Madison Square Garden in 1982. The Moonies, the mass ceremony. That is who else got married at Madison Square Garden. Congratulations to Taylor and Travis and the happy couple.
1: I'm Maureen McGillicuddy.
2: And I'm Edith Vale.
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0: Well, the family of a 10-year-old girl who suffered burns while wearing a fluffy hoodie, which was later recalled for non-compliance with safety standards, says online retailer Temu is deferring liability to its Chinese supplier. Temu has signed up to the Australian Product Safety Pledge, a voluntary commitment to prevent the sale of unsafe products. But consumer advocacy group Choice says it sees a substantial volume of unsafe products sold by pledge participants, and is calling for the introduction of new consumer laws, as James Taylor reports.
6: She's still really into trying to make herself look beautiful over the top with perfume and makeup because she just doesn't feel pretty. She's a trooper, but she has her scars and it's very hard.
7: On a chilly evening in July 2024, a gust of

0: Wind blew sparks onto Daniela Jacobs-Heard's jumper as she stood near a fire pit. The 8-year-old Daniela suffered horrific burns to 13% of her body. The fluffy hoodie was a gift from her grandmother, purchased from online retailer Temu. 2 years on, Daniela's mum, Hannah, says the split second it took for her daughter's hoodie to catch fire at their Harvey Bay home, 3 hours north of Brisbane, is still a painful memory.
1: Most days we don't even get to school. It's to the point where she's like, I'll die if I go to school. You can't make me go to school.
0: 4 months after the incident, Temu recalled the hoodie for being non-compliant with mandatory safety standards. At the time, the company told the ABC it had opened discussions with the Australian Competition and Consumer Commission to sign a voluntary safety pledge. Last month, Temu delivered on this commitment, which the ACCC said would hold the Chinese retailer to standards of enhanced transparency and accountability beyond that required by Australian consumer law. It was cold comfort for Ms. Jacobs-Heard.
1: It makes me so angry because it's sickening, because they're targeting families that are low-income earners and want to give their children the best of the best at a cheaper price, and it comes with the cost of their life or significant trauma for the rest of their life.
0: Ms. Jacobs-Heard's lawyers say Temu is deferring liability for the hoodie to its Chinese supplier, which hasn't responded to repeated attempts to contact them.
1: But they're saying, hey, it's okay now, we've fixed what we've made wrong, but they're still hiding things in the shadows.
0: A Temu spokesperson did not respond to questions about whether the supplier of the hoodie is blocked from the platform, nor whether the supplier or Temu is liable for product safety. In a statement, the spokesperson says,
2: joining the Australian Product Safety Pledge reinforces our ongoing efforts to strengthen product safety and compliance on the platform, building on our existing safeguards and supporting a safe online marketplace.
0: An ACCC spokesperson says Temu told the watchdog it had strengthened its safety compliance systems, making it eligible to take the pledge. However,
3: we keep finding things online on Temu that don't meet those safety standards, these potentially banned products.
0: Senior campaigns and policy advisor at the consumer watchdog Choice, B. Sherwood, is calling for the ACCC to investigate online marketplaces for continuing to knowingly sell unsafe products and safety washing. While searching online retailers, Ms. Sherwood found unsafe and even potentially illegal products such as gel blasters and butterfly knives. She also found toy teethers which pose a choking hazard, all of which are sold by companies who have signed up to the safety pledge, including Amazon, AliExpress, eBay and Temu.
3: I didn't think I would find much on eBay because of these kind of safety commitments that they're very public about. But then finding these products, I was quite surprised that they were so readily available online. And again, they were quick to recall, but it shouldn't take someone like Choice to come in and say, well, what is this? And what are you doing selling it, for them to take it away? So the ACCC certainly does their best. We're doing our best to test these products, but we just need that general safety provision that would sort of prevent it happening in the first place. Our Choice research has shown that something like 90% of people think that it is actually illegal to sell unsafe products to begin with. But it's not.
0: Since 2020, Choice has been calling for laws prohibiting the sale of unsafe products.
3: This whack-a-mole approach isn't quite working. I think just with the scale and the volume of what we're seeing online, we're just essentially putting Band-Aids on top of Band-Aids, trying to kind of fix this problem in such a patchwork way, with the combination of mandatory standards, with the combination of the product safety pledge, all these measures that don't actually tackle the core problem. And so a general safety provision would go a long way to doing that.
0: The 2026-27 federal budget includes $6.6 million over 3 years to strengthen Australia's product safety framework, which would include online marketplace reforms. The Federal Minister for Australian Consumer Law, Andrew Leigh, told the ABC the reforms will include mandatory safety obligations for online marketplaces and increased penalties, but did not confirm whether the government is considering new laws such as a general safety provision. Back in Harvey Bay, Ms. Jacobs-Heard has learnt a painful lesson.
1: I used to think there was a thing like we're asking for the government to do now. And I already thought something like that was in place protecting us, but I learnt the hard way the government needs to do something to put something in place, because there is probably so many parents out there who already think that the government is protecting us from these things when they're not.
4: James Taylor with that story. Yeah, it's a real wild west out there, isn't it? I've never actually purchased anything from Temu. I just couldn't be bothered signing up. It seemed like it was just going to take a really long time. Sally Rope with you this evening. Coming up in a sec, we'll find out whether or not you banged or clanged tonight's song, Mouth by Meryl Bainbridge.
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4: 24 minutes away from 9, after 9 o'clock, if you have just finished a book and you're looking for a new one to start, we've got you covered in our Tuesday book club. Eleanor Dooley will be here. She's from Avid Reader Book Club here, here in West End in Brisbane. And she sees everything that's coming out. So she's got some great suggestions for you, some fiction, some non-fiction, and a kid's book as well. So that's coming up after 9. Coming up in a sec, though, we're going to be talking about smart glasses. They're having a bit of a resurgence. Meta pushing them very, very hard. There's a Kardashian involved. Jen Dudley Nicholson is a tech writer and she'll be talking us through the rise of these smart glasses. But first, we're going to find out whether or not you banged or clanged this one. Meryl Bainbridge, it's Mouth.

0: Yep. Somewhat surprisingly to me, you guys banged that one. Like, quite resoundingly. I don't know. I just have this memory of the 90s. When it came out, I thought it was really cloying. I thought it was annoying. I thought it was just, I don't know, a bit too sickly sweet for me. But it was hugely popular, and I had friends. I had one particular friend that I was arguing about with that song. She absolutely loved it. And I was like, I hate that song. But you guys said, yay, it's a banger. So, I mean, who am I to argue with the good people of Queensland? We will banger or clanger another song tomorrow night around 8:30. Make sure you tune in then.
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0: I want to take you back. Do you remember Google Glasses? They were a line of smart specs released around a decade ago that could record, translate and search the web. Now, they failed miserably on the global market because owning a pair of the things made you look really uncool and creepy to the public eye, and we all just decided, nope. Well, fast forward to 2026, Meta and Ray-Ban have sold over 7 million of their AI-powered glasses last year, which have been worn by the likes of Chris Hemsworth and the Jenner family. So why are we all into them in 2026? And has it become cool or even, dare I say, fashionable? Jennifer Dudley Nicholson is a tech journalist. She's an author and semi-regular quiz show contestant. Hello, Jen.
3: Hello.
0: Now, do you remember these Google glasses? Because I thought we all just decided that they were dumb.
3: Well, speak for yourself. I was one of the few people who thought that these things, well, okay, obviously they're daggy, but I thought they had great promise because, you know, it had this tiny screen that you can kind of peer up into, and it was going to tell you things. It was going to let you search for things while you're at pub trivia contests and you know, potentially cheat on all of your friends. But there were uses for them. And then, yeah, I mean, I don't think the design helped them because, and I did try them out, I look like a tool in them and everybody else did too. Mm.
0: I mean, that hasn't changed though, because these new Meta glasses, I mean, they're not super great looking, but for some reason they seem to be so much more acceptable now. Why do you think that is?
3: It's really interesting. I think they've changed. I mean, to be fair, the Meta glasses, they do, some of them look a bit like sunglasses. You know, they've done a deal with Ray-Ban to kind of to make them look that way. They even will, you know, sell them at OPSM, and they'll put, you know, glasses in them that even I can see through, which is a good thing. But I think they've really changed in that they've gone from sort of, you know, translating things and bringing things up off the internet and telling you about things to putting cameras in them. And that appeals to a whole different audience. The Google Glass, when it first came out, it wasn't about capturing everything, whereas these are very much, you know, I'll record video while I walk around. And it's become a very different experience.
0: So tell us what other features they have. So obviously they can record all the time. What else can they do that a Google Glass couldn't?
3: So they can also, they'll play music to you potentially, and then they'll, you know, connect to your phone and read out your messages and those sorts of things. It, unlike a Google Glass though, it doesn't have a display on it. And so these particular smart glasses, as you know, everyone calls them, They don't actually show you much. It's more that they tell you and that they record for you and that they connect to your phone. Whereas Google Glasses actually had a display that they were going to show you things. And we've also seen recently Snap Glasses come out, and they're augmented reality glasses. So they're a different beast entirely.
0: Oh, my goodness. I don't even have time to get into that, Jen. That's a whole other interview. You're on 612 ABC Brisbane and Queensland this evening. Sally Rope is my name. What do you think about these smart glasses? Is this something that you would be interested in grabbing, especially if you're one of those people that's always got to have the latest tech? I'm a Luddite. I'm still rocking like an Apple Watch Series 1 right now. But, you know, if it's something that you think you would be interested in grabbing, I would love to hear from you because because I just want to see what the appeal is. 1-300-222-612, or you can text 0467-922-612. Jennifer Dudley Nicholson is a tech journalist. It is her job to know about these kind of things. Kylie Jenner was a co-designer of the new Y2K inspired product, which gives you an option to have her voice as the AI assistant. How important has the connection of celebrities been, do you think, to the popularity of these Meta glasses?
3: I think that they're trying to push into a new audience. And obviously there are some very big privacy concerns around the glasses with cameras in them in particular. And so, especially from women, there have been a bit of pushback because there are many examples online of these being used in the wrong way, being, you know, used to approach women on the street and, you know, film their rejections, for example. And so I think by getting Kylie Jenner involved, by, you know, making her a co-designer, by putting her on the billboards, Meta is essentially trying to work into that female audience and say, you know, look, there are other women who quite like them. They're a bit of a slimmer design, these particular glasses, and so potentially they'll appeal. But I've already seen a lot of pushback on the internet saying, yeah, they're still spy glasses, absolute no. So it really depends where you sit on that spectrum, whether you think that smart glasses are a great way to film your holiday when you walk around, or they're a great way to be spied upon when you least suspect it.
0: Yeah, there's already countless tutorials online teaching people how to obscure and even switch off the LED light, which is a signal to people that you are recording. What have we heard from the tech companies around the privacy concerns about these glasses?
3: Not an awful lot. It's interesting because when they first came out in Australia, the Privacy Council said that they would look at them, but they didn't come up with any restrictions on this. And like you say, there is just an LED light, especially on the Meta versions, to indicate that they're recording. I think some of the other smart glasses are a lot more obvious that's what they are, that they do have a camera involved in them. And I think that's probably a bit healthier because at least you can sort of give a warning to people around you. The more they look like sunglasses, the more disturbing it potentially is. And when you can put a sticker over the only thing that says someone is recording you, that's somewhat concerning. So if somebody doesn't take their sunglasses off in front of you, maybe you have some questions to ask.
0: Google planning to re-enter the market after their extraordinary failure over 10 years ago. What's your take on them re-entering and having another go at the Google Glass?
3: It's so interesting to me because they had such an opportunity there and they never really sort of fully took it up. I've actually talked to the Google CEO directly and asked him about this back in the day, and they've had a lot of goes at sort of redesigning them and you know, potentially getting them to translate things and then show you the translation on a screen inside. I'd like to see them sort of regenerate some of the momentum they had, but also potentially take the camera away. I think if smart glasses were more smart and less spy, then they could potentially be more popular.
0: Yeah, I just struggle to see how they can get over those incredible privacy concerns and laws.
3: Yeah, absolutely. And I think we see a lot of smart devices that you can wear out there. You know, obviously, you mentioned you've got a smartwatch. There are smart rings out there.
0: Not very smart. It's like the dumbest of the smartwatches you can get.
3: A smartish watch. But those things, they don't have cameras. Mm. And so there are no real privacy concerns because the only thing you're getting is, you know, vibrations on your wrist and you're in danger of potentially pouring a drink on yourself when you go to look at it the wrong time. But that's not a privacy concern. Whereas the thing that really puts these smart glasses apart is the fact that they've got a camera in them. If there's a bold enough tech maker out there to take that away, then I think that smart glasses could become, again, a whole different thing.
0: Do you think they'll become cool, Jen?
3: Are they cool?
0: Are they bordering on cool?
3: I don't know that they are. I think they're too risky to be cool at this point. And, the snap glasses, I highly recommend, if you haven't seen them, definitely have a Google, because they look like something that Urkel would refuse to wear. I'm a deeply geeky person, and if even I have a second thought about it, then you know it's a concern.
0: Jennifer Dudley Nicholson, tech journalist, author, and semi-regular quiz show contestant and semi-regular interviewee on 612 ABC Brisbane in Queensland. Thank you for your insight. Thanks, Jen.
3: My pleasure.
0: 0467922612. Invasion of privacy, says this text. And this one from Fran and Logan. So creepy. People filming your children, you will have no idea. Heaven for creeps. As a granny, it makes me very sad. Thank you, Fran. I've got to shout out Chris as well, who texted earlier, pointing out that he

He is a vision impaired, and smart glasses are very, very helpful for him to read menus and various other things. And of course, we must acknowledge that smart glasses will help people with different degrees of vision impairment. But we're kind of talking more about the people who are just kind of doing it to film people on the street. And this text as well, Yenna. 0467 922 612. Love to hear from you about anything on the program. Here's Mr.

0: from Mr. Mister 612 ABC Brisbane and Queensland. For so many years, I thought they were carrying a laser. Carry a laser? Apparently not. Around 4 minutes away from the news at 9 o'clock, and then it's time for Tuesday Night Book Club. We will get some suggestions from Eleanor Dooley. She is from Avid Reader, and she's got a couple of suggestions for you. If you are keen to start a new book, it's always good to have one suggested to you. She'll be here shortly. Talking about smart glasses a little earlier, though, Davey in Toowoomba, hello.
1: Hello, how are you going?
0: Yeah, I'm well. What's your vibe on the whole smart glasses thing? What have you come across in your travels?
1: So I was on the internet.

0: internet, and I stumbled across a Chinese site, and it's in Chinese language. What they have is a, their holographic and augmented reality displays are far more advanced than America's got.
1: Yeah.
0: They are going ahead in leaps and bounds in this technology.
1: Yeah.
0: So they produce the world's best holographic displays. Their glasses are AI enabled that have inside the you have your prescription lens with clear lenses that inside the lens you can see a readout of information that is AI enabled with voice control. So you could say to the glasses, you speak and say Tarakash if you saw the store.
1: So are you talking about Tarakash, the old school shirt shop, bloke shirt shop?
0: Yeah, like any shop, that's an example. Like also Lowe's, right?
1: Yes.
0: And you can see that store, and it would show the website, the phone number, about the store inside the glasses that you could then check it out later.
1: Mm.
0: That would give you some information about what they sell there, what their product range is. And you could ask the AI to provide the information on the display inside the glasses.
1: That sounds like a lot of distraction, Davey.
0: It is, yeah.
1: Too much going on.
0: I think the China's got this technology now. They use it in military a bit. Military is far advanced over there because they spend a lot of money on defence over there.
1: Would you, how do you feel about the glasses? Would you go for the smart glasses, Davey?
0: I'm more interested in holographic displays, like light field displays, projecting you there without glasses.
1: Yes.
0: I'm studying our holography from a textbook. Build a light field display that can enable a holographic telephone. You can make a landline phone call.
1: Goodness me.
0: Person on the phone you're talking to.
1: Well, that's a horse of a different colour, Davey, and probably a different discussion, I think. This text here from Andy in Mumbai. Good evening, Sally. Re-Google glasses. Sorry, but they're just a huge pervert thing. Nobody should be allowed to just be walking along the streets or even worse, beaches with pervy glasses recording people. Huge no. Thank you, Andy in Mumbai. Our text number here is 0467 922 612. You'll be needing that after 9:30 because, of course, you can start texting now if you want, which is after 9:30 we do songs you love. We just play a bunch of songs that you want to hear. If you've got a particular song, and please do give me a good reason as well, because that way I'm more emotionally manipulated to play it. 0467 922 612. Coming up next, though, Tuesday Night Book Club. That is happening after the latest ABC News, though. It is 9 o'clock.
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5: CI. ABC News with Melanie Scott. People in Venezuela have started burying victims of the country's deadly earthquake disaster. Two strong quakes struck within seconds of each other, causing widespread damage to homes and infrastructure in several parts of the country. The death toll stands at more than 3,300 people, with tens of thousands still missing. As Venezuelan families continue searching for loved ones, this resident says it's truly a devastating situation.
6: It's a pretty complicated situation. We lived here for 13 years. We were the first residents of our apartments. And unfortunately, we ended up losing everything. We're left with only the clothes on our backs and the few things we managed to salvage during the days we were here.
5: Researchers say Australia wants to avoid any possibility that China establishes a permanent military presence in the Pacific Islands. The comments come after Prime Minister Anthony Albanese criticised a Chinese ballistic missile test as provocative and says Australia has raised concerns in Beijing. Director of the International Security Program at the Lowy Institute, Sam Rojavin, says one of Australia's big natural advantages is geography.
7: We're far away from China, and so it's very difficult for China to present a security threat to us. But if they've got a base

0: in the Pacific, which we have a pretty good sense that they've tried to do before. If they ever got a base like that or several bases, then Australia's security would be compromised.
1: A YouTube executive has been grilled at the Anti-Semitism Royal Commission over why a video describing a Bondi terror attack victim as an actor involved in a false flag event remains available for viewing on its platform. Arsen Ostrovsky gave evidence at the inquiry last week about the online abuse he received after the shooting, in which he received a bullet wound to the head. The inquiry has been told a video remains on YouTube in which a group of men describe Mr. Ostrovsky as a crisis actor after he shared a photo of his injuries. YouTube's head of public policy for Australia and New Zealand, Rachel Lord, says the video has been found not to violate the company's safety policies.
2: But the teams have reviewed this thoroughly as a result of it being referenced here at the commission. And my understanding is that it's been reviewed again at quite senior levels to confirm that decision.
1: Federal Independent MP Andrew Wilkie has accused the Tasmanian government of rolling out the red carpet to a predatory industry by approving a new gambling licence to online bookmaker Betr. State political reporter Josh Duggan has more.
3: Betr announced in a statement to the ASX yesterday that it would shift its operations from the Northern Territory to Tasmania after securing a five-year licence effective immediately. Tasmanian Treasurer Erica Betts has admitted the state's legislation will need updating to provide appropriate guardrails and modern systems. Federal Independent MP Andrew Wilkie has expressed scepticism about that, saying the right time to make changes would be before welcoming the company. Premier Jeremy Rockliffe says the move will create 8 jobs and result in another $1 million in state revenue.
1: There are concerns the subscription price for Australian sports streaming platform Kayo could raise substantially. It comes as the NRL's new $5.3 billion broadcast deal sees Channel 9 retaining free-to-air and exclusive rights to the men's and women's State of Origin, while the Foxtel Group remains the pay TV partner. Foxtel Group Chief Executive Patrick Delaney says the team will keep things affordable. However, La Trobe University's Merrin Sherwood says rising costs pose a huge challenge.
4: When everything is going up and costing more, and you think that the broadcasting of live sport will also do that, it might be a hard promise to keep. But I think they're aware that in an era where everything is more fragmented, we're playing for more streaming services, they will have to be quite competitive. And I think they will also have to really think about keeping other products.
1: The Maroons coach says his squad has put in the hard yards and is ready to deliver in tomorrow night's Rugby League Origin decider. Queensland has all the momentum going into the Lang Park blockbuster, with local history heavily favouring the home side. Billy Slater says there's a growing sense of self-belief in the team.
5: It's been building throughout the series, and you know, the last 9 days have been, you know, worked really well. Look, at the end of the day, I can sit here and say whatever I want, but at the end of the day, tomorrow night is the only thing that counts.
1: ABC News.
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7: Just gone 9:05 on a Tuesday night. Yes, I will be on your radio tomorrow night. Well, not actually on your radio. So the Big Footy game will be on your radio. I will be on the Listen app. So if you're one of those people who isn't really into footy, or perhaps you just want to watch it and but also listen to me, amazing. You can do that. So I will be on air. Well, I will be actually on your radio from 6:30 to 7, and then from 7 o'clock, it will be on the ABC Listener app, and we will also have our friends in New South Wales as well. So perhaps a smart casual quiz can be sort of a little bit State of Origin-y as well. Anyway, just keep that in mind for tomorrow night. Right now, though, it is Tuesday, of course, and after 9:30, Songs You Love will be on your radio. Lots of texts coming in, 0467 922 612. Just text some songs that you would like to hear, and give me a good reason as well, because I am very easily emotionally manipulated. Tuesday night, book club, coming up after this from Nicolette Larson. It's Lotta Love, 612, ABC Brisbane and Queensland.

0: 612, ABC Brisbane and Queensland this evening. And just because Kelly is doing the drive program here in Brisbane at the moment and I'm filling in, doesn't mean that you won't get your Tuesday night book club. You know, sometimes it's really hard when you're looking for a new book to find something that you really get into. So it's always great to get some recommendations from someone who is around books all the time. And by that I mean Eleanor Dooley from Avid Reader here in Brisbane. Hello.
1: Hello, Sally. Thank you for having me.
0: Thank you for coming in. So you've got five suggestions
1: yes.
0: of some books that we might like to check out. And if you are listening and you've just read something that blew your mind, I would love to hear from you as well. 1-300-222-612, or you can text 0467-922-612. Eleanor, what's the first one we're going to talk about?
1: Okay, I'll start with fiction and like what a year we are having. So first off the bat, I've brought us two Brisbane writers.
0: Oh, wow.
1: First and foremost, the incredible Sally Piper has a brand new novel out, People Like Us.
0: I think Kelly Higgins Devine is going to be chatting with her in the next couple of weeks.
1: Yes, I imagine so. We just launched her last week. And Sally has done a beautiful job spotlighting women over 55. So we meet Tina after the breakdown of her marriage, and she is moving into a caravan. Sally's really explored the topic of, you know, the rising rate of unhoused women over 55. And it unpacks all of that. But it's really about your found community kind of after you've lost everything. And it's warm and beautiful and a celebration of friendship and finding your feet again.
0: And that's, you know, such a hot topic at the moment as well. You know, we read so many articles about the fact that, you know, women often left without super
1: That's
0: after
1: right.
0: the breakup of a marriage and they don't have that kind of capital to go into such a hot housing market. So,
1: and it's sort of staggering statistics. And I think what Sally's done is such a beautiful job of never coming across as kind of prescriptive or kind of, you know, someone on your shoulder telling you, you know, what to do or how dire the situation is. But it really does make you think about where we're at.
0: Mm. Sally Piper, People Like Us. And as I mentioned, Kelly Higgins Devine is back on Evenings next week. And fairly certain she's got an interview lined up with Sally Piper.
1: Oh, Sally's the best.
0: As well. The second Brisbane book?
1: I have brought you a debut by Lillian Telford, and it's called Lovesick. This one's very much for fans of the Sally Rooney, the Diana Reid, that kind
0: Can
1: of
0: Can I just point out how many good writers there are called Sally at the moment?
1: It's so true. So many Sallys.
0: Yeah,
1: you guys all have it.
0: We're good at that stuff.
1: Good people called Sally. And, you know, Lovesick, it is really that Diana Reid, contemporary relationships. We meet Gabby and Gordon, two young people who have partied out in West End. So it's set in and around Avid Reader. We might make a little appearance in there. You know, they party hard. They're sort of two lonely folk and they come together. And, you know, it's about that coming of age relationship. It's also about friendship breakups and kind of how formative they are, particularly to young women in your early 20s. And, you know, it's about the good and the bad of relationships, obsession, betrayal, you know, heartbreak. And, you know, it's sort of beautiful, very grown up storytelling.
0: Apart from the fact that there are a lot of great writers called Sally, there's also a lot of great people setting books in Brisbane at the moment. Brisbane is so hot right now to set your novel.
1: So hot right now. Like, we are where it's at. It's we're a cosmopolitan city. And, you know, we've got those little pockets of Brisbane, you know, set in around UQ. There's you know, the Bohemian West End. We've got lots happening.
0: You're on 612 ABC Brisbane and Queensland this evening. Eleanor Dooley is with us. She's from Avid Reader Bookshop in West End here in Brisbane. She's talking us through five books that you might like to check out as part of our Tuesday night book club. So that's your two fiction books, both set in Brisbane,
1: yes.
0: one from a new writer. Very exciting. What's next?
1: I've brought you a memoir by Hannah Richel. It's called An Ocean and a Day. So our theme, it's a little bit, we're going a little bit heavier now. An Ocean and a Day is really about the loss of Hannah's husband in a sudden freak accident about 12 years ago. So Matt Richel, he was actually very known and beloved in the book industry. He was the CEO of Hachette at the time. You know, I had met him when I was a baby bookseller back then. The Hachette roadshows were always the most fun. And unfortunately, he did pass away in a sudden surfing accident at Tamarama Beach in Sydney. And, you know, it's really about that grief experience of losing your husband and the father of your children suddenly. But you know, we did the book event for it last night, the launch. Hannah was up in Brisbane and, you know, it was really incredible to hear her speak about how she had waited to write the book to kind of allow that space and that time to then be able to reflect on it in a way where she could weave in a lot of beauty about their marriage and kind of how her life has continued on without him.
2: Mm. And look, I'm a huge fan of a memoir. Mm. Honestly, it doesn't really matter who's written it.
1: Yeah. Yeah.
2: I would just get right into it. But something, books like these can also be so helpful to people, especially people who are right in that moment of grief.
1: Certainly. And I think, you know, even if it's not necessarily your spouse that you've lost, I think everybody has been touched by grief. Everyone's lost someone that they love. Mm. So I think you can really draw a lot of your own and recognize a lot of those experiences in there and kind of just how diverse the grief experience really is. It's certainly not a kind of one, you know, you check one thing off after a time. It's, you know, the ebbs and flow of it. Mm. And yeah, and kind of the beauty that's around it.
2: And it's always there, it just changes
1: for sure
2: as well. So that's one of the non-fictions you brought in tonight. What's the next one?
1: And this is going to be one of my absolute picks for 2026. Ooh, I have actually already talked about it on the ABC. I'm like that obsessed with it. And also, like, to any of the booksellers from Avid, I can't stop talking about it either. So this is called Said the Dead, and it's an Irish author called Doreen Ní Gcrioffa, which I'm probably really butchering, and I'm so sorry for any Gaelic speakers. But this is sort of an amalgamation of a genre. Like, it's nonfiction, it's history, it's memoir, but it's also got like beautiful poetic prose and a lot of kind of literary reinvention. Basically, the author who identifies herself as the reader, she becomes quite fixated on what was once an asylum in Cork, Ireland.
2: Sounds amazing already.
1: Oh my gosh, strap in, Sally. And she becomes quite fixated on the building because it's being turned into apartments, and she starts reading into the archives, and the book is essentially her reclaiming the voices of the women who spent time in the asylum.
2: Oh my God, chills, Eleanor.
1: Yes.
2: Chills.
1: Oh my gosh, I'm getting them too. And in particular, she also spends a lot of time with Lucia Strangman, who in 1896 was the first woman to become a psychiatrist in Ireland. And she is, you know, she sort of runs the asylum with a lot of compassion, and she's very well respected in her community. And it's just this incredible mix of all these beautiful things, and it's very moving. And, you know, it's powerful about kind of getting those, reclaiming those women's voices in history.
2: I'm writing it down. Said the Dead
1: by Doreen Ní Gcrioffa.
2: Okay. I'll just, if you haven't spelt the surname correctly, I'm sure the title will just come up.
1: Sorry, guys.
2: That's okay. You're at 612 ABC Brisbane and Queensland. This is our Tuesday night book club. Eleanor Dooley from Avid Reader is here taking you through two fiction books, two non-fiction books, and a children's book that you might like to check out.
1: So we will round it out by another beloved Brisbane author who is also a teacher here in Brisbane. And it is a young adult fiction title called We Did It Anyway by Carla Salmon. So Carla does this incredible thing where she writes kind of crime thrillers for the younger person. So it's kind of 11 years plus. And this time, you know, she's really inspired by her coastal childhood. So this time we meet Luna, who goes camping with her friend Millie, her best friend. And, you know, she's a bit of a reluctant camper, perhaps. And she's they're camping with a couple of their male friends. And the friends don't show up at the rendezvous time that they had planned. So it's very much what happened to them and piecing together exactly what's happened. So for those, you know, who are wanting to get their kids back into reading, this is fast-paced, youthful voice, and, yeah, it really has that kind of mystery thriller that we all kind of, I always think it's great to get out of a reading slump.
2: That is the kind of book I would have loved when I was a kid.
1: Me too.
2: My head would have exploded. Kids have got it so good when it comes to books these days.
1: Absolutely. And Carla does an incredible, incredible job. So I think, and that would also be a great one to be able to read to your child as well, because I think, you know, that's the beauty with young adult fiction, is there's plenty in there for adults as well, not just kids.
2: Okay, let's go through the titles again if anyone missed them.
1: Yes, so this is very much a Brisbane theme I've brought you. So Sally Piper, People Like Us, Lovesick by Lillian Telford for any Sally Rooney fans out there, Hannah Ritchell's An Ocean and a Day for memoir, Said the Dead by Dorian Ni Grioffa, and then finally We Did It Anyway by Carla Salmon for the YA readers.
2: And that is your Tuesday night book club. Thank you, Eleanor Dooley from Avid Reader.
1: Thank you for having me.
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2: 20 past nine on your Tuesday, which means we are not too far away from songs you love. Keep them coming. Very, very easy segment. It's a lot of fun. You just text me a song you love and a reason why you love it, and then I will do my best to get it on the radio for you. 0467 922 612. Now, be aware, it's not a guarantee that your song will get on the radio, simply because even though here at the ABC we have a lot of songs in our system, we don't have every song in our system. Sometimes we won't have the song in the system. Sometimes we've already played it or we've played something similar. Sometimes I just don't like the song. But it can be a lot of fun, this segment. 0467 922 612. Songs you love coming up shortly. Right now, though, he's Australian country royalty. You would know him if you heard his song, The Blue Heeler, or perhaps Way Out West, his cover that he did of the Dingoes song with James Raine. I am talking, of course, about James Blundell. He is back in town for a huge 2026 tour. He spoke with Kelly Higgins Devine this afternoon on ABC Brisbane Drive, and she asked him about his show at the Wynnum Fringe Festival.
7: I can't tell you how excited I am because I've only done one Spiegel tent before.
2: Yep.
7: And Tom Oliver, who I met for the first time at Unsung Heroes, which is a
2: killer. Are you okay?
7: Yeah.
2: He's a bit of a wild card, Tom.
7: I reckon he's fantastic.
2: Anything could happen.
7: Highly intelligent, very hardworking.
2: Yes, he is.
7: And I'd only worked in a Spiegel once before, and it was in St Kilda down in Victoria, and just loved it.
2: Yep.
7: And he's so matter of fact, he said, so yeah, we've got the Spiegel at Wynnum. How did Wynnum ever get a Spiegel tent? Mm. But the fact that it came from Augathella.
2: Yes.
7: And I love Augathella, but you don't sort of...
2: It's not where you expect in a Spiegel tent to be.
7: No, that's right.
2: So where?
7: Just that he's had the wit to see what the value of it is, and in the short conversations we've had, he's very determined to get that type of entertainment out in a regional Queensland. I'm the guy, you know, I'm totally supportive of that because people forget that people in the sticks aren't all dumb, you know.
2: Oh, God,
7: fact,
2: no.
7: I don't know any who are because you don't survive. And that sort of entertainment, which is that breakaway from your day-to-day, is really important.
2: Mm. So. Well, I spent a bit of time in my first radio gig in Charleville. And I remember it was a chamber orchestra quartet that came to visit, and that room was packed.
7: Yep.
2: You know, everyone was there to listen.
7: Yeah,
2: so,
7: misconception is everything. Mm. We played at the Mount Isa Rodeo about 4 or 5 years ago, and they had a burlesque act after us.
2: Mm-hmm.
7: I thought, man, this has got to be interesting.
2: Wow, you were further on the bill.
7: Yeah.
2: It kind of makes sense, though.
7: Yeah. And everybody turned up. You could not move in that place because they'd never seen anything like it. And far from being contentious, they're like, oh, these guys are unreal. Check that bloke out. And it's like, you can't.
2: So it was a male burlesque ad.
7: A bit of everything. I'm not dead sure who was who, to be
2: Well, as long as everyone had a good time.
7: They sure did.
2: That's all that matters. Now, you've got a new album out, Patience Wins. What does that title tell us?
7: It's actually particularly illustrative of how the album took forever and a day to see the light of day because it was all recorded in upstate New York and concluded in September 2023.
2: Wow.
7: It had the most wonderful musicians, a guy called Larry Campbell and a bloke called Justin Whip produced, but Larry Campbell when we had our first Zoom pre-production meeting, said, well, James, I don't think we're going to have too much problem working together because everybody you cite as an influence I have played for. And that was James Taylor.
1: Wow, that's a bit humbling, isn't it?
7: Bill Payne from Little Feet played piano on the album, who I'd been after for 30 years. I asked for him in Nashville years ago and they said, I think you're in the wrong town. But Lincoln Schvelderboskags, his bass player, was in the room, and it all made so much sense at the time, and then pretty much everything but Get Released is what happened next.
1: Mm-hmm.
7: And the album actually had three titles up until it became Patience Wins, which is a song I didn't write. It had been written by Kevin Bennett and Mark Meyer, Kevin Bennett's work you'd know of over the years. Mm-hmm. And I was given that at the end of the recording session that was actually the Hand It Down album, so I'd had that song wanted to record it for 30 years, and it was just its time, so it became synonymous with everything that the album was about.
1: Fantastic. Can I get you to play a tune from this said album?
7: It's called Your Own Sweet Time. I'd written myself into a corner because it's about my brother who passed very suddenly and actually died on Christmas Eve 21 with a very aggressive cancer 8 weeks from diagnosis to death. I'd written myself into a corner, needed help, rang Nick Barker, who was one of my favourite people on the planet, said, what am I doing? And he said, well, give us what you got. And he just said, well, he basically was trying to say sorry. And the whole thing was unravelled in about 3 minutes. So Barker's involvement is one of my favourite parts of the whole thing.
1: James Blundell.

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We all gathered dust. 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But that's all right. It's just fine. 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

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And if I judged you

0: James Blundell there, Your Own Sweet Time. He was speaking with Kelly Higgins Devine on the ABC Brisbane Drive program today about his new album release and 2026 tour.
1: G'day, Craig and Loretta here.
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0: 28 past nine. I think it's time. It's time for songs you love. Time for me to channel my inner commercial radio DJ. I did it for many, many years. I used to love taking requests from people because I do love talking about music and playing some good tunes. Also, I get quite a bit of exercise when I'm dancing in the studio if it's a song that I really like. 0467 922 612 is the number. Text in the song that you love. Please give me a little bit of a story about it. That's always good. And I'll do my best to get as many on air as I can. Birth one tonight goes to Ian in Coorparoo, who actually texted this in ages ago, saying, seeing it's NAIDOC week, any chance of playing Treaty from Yothu Yindi? Yeah, in fact, I think we played Yothu Yindi last night as well. Did we play Japana last night? I think so. Anyway, absolute banger. Yes, Ian in Coorparoo. Songs you love, 612, ABC Brisbane and Queensland.

0: Cab off the rank tonight with songs you love. Trudy from Yothu Yindi. Thank you, Ian in Cooperoo, for texting in about that one. It is NAIDOC week, but of course, it is also an awesome tune, and that is what Songs You Love is all about. You text in a song you love, and hopefully, I'll play it on the radio if I can find it. Or if it's a song I like. See, that's the last hurdle to get over. I do love a bit of a sob story as well, a heartstring tug. So make sure you include that on your text. And please include your name as well. That's always very helpful. 0467 922 612. The next one is an oldie but a goodie. It's a classic. There is no one in the entire world, that's how far I'm going to go, that doesn't like this song requested by Tara the truckie, for her old neighbour, Peter. And it is Kenny Rogers, The Gambler.
1: On a warm summer's eve, on a train bound for nowhere, I met up with a gambler. We were both too tired to sleep, so we took turns of staring out the window at the darkness. The boredom overtook us, and he began to speak. He said, son, I've made a life

to that. You loved it. Do you remember when Kenny Rogers sang that on The Muppets? Oh my God, I just had a huge flashback. You're on 612 ABC Brisbane and Queensland this evening. Hope you're having an excellent Tuesday. I certainly am. Enjoying playing songs you love. 0467922612 if you have a song you would love to hear. Now, here in the studio, I've got screens, I've got stuff coming in thick and fast all the time. And a text came in and it said, good evening, Sally and team. Back where it all started 17 years ago, Quarantine Bay, FNQ, been a good day, regards, Brett. And I thought, what's he on about? What's Brett texting me for? And I clicked on it and it was a beautiful beach scene. And then I read the text above it because I'd completely forgotten that Brett had texted last night to get in early. And the text last night said, good evening, getting in early for tomorrow. It's our anniversary, 17 years so far. And I'm asking if you can play Shut Up and Kiss Me by Paul McDermott and Fiona Horn. Oh, my God, I have not heard this song in ages, probably since it came out. I'm going to say 1998. Here you go, Brett. For you and your other half. 612 ABC Brisbane and Queen.

It came out in 1998, so it was Paul McDermott from the Doug Anthony All-Stars and then went on to have quite the career hosting Good News Week on the ABC, amongst other things, and with a duet that he wrote with and sang with Fiona Horn, who was the lead singer of Def Effex. I think it was in the Hottest 100 that year, but it was very special to Brett and Brett's other half, whose name I don't know, Brett. You haven't texted me her name, or it could be his name, I don't know. But whoever they are, it is their 17th anniversary. They are in far north Queensland on a beach, back where it all started. And Brett has texted in saying, thank you. Would you believe the Curlews have joined in? Yes, Brett, I would. The Curlews will always join in. You're at 6:12, ABC, Brisbane and Queensland this evening. This is Songs You Love. Sally Rope is my name. Playing some songs that you love. Just text in 0467922612. Now, John Boy is someone who listens a lot and he has opinions, does John Boy. But tonight he has said, good evening to Lauren, not even to me. Just good evening, Miss Lauren, that's fine. My song request for tonight is The Love Me or Die by C.W. Stone King. I do hope I get a chance to listen to it tonight. Great song, John. Great artist. Great album, which I have on vinyl as well. Jungle Blues? Jungle something. Jungle Blues. C.W. Stone King for John Boy. 6:12 ABC Brisbane.

Sounds like an old bluesman from the deep south, not white guy from the Northern Territory, CW Stone King. Amazing Aussie muso. If you haven't checked him out, he's very, very cool. I saw him at Blues Fest a couple of years ago. That was for John Boy, who has texted in just to Lauren. He's actually texted in saying, my deepest apologies, Sally, I'll know better next time. But that was an excellent request tonight, John Boy. This is Songs You Love. That is what we are doing. We do it 9:30 each night. Couple more births left. I'm going to give the next Songs You Love request to, who am I giving it to? Sue in Barcaldine. She wants to hear this song because it's so romantic. It's so 70s romantic. Well, it kind of came out in the 80s, early 80s, didn't it? And Maggie Riley's voice is unbelievable. She's, of course, talking about this one. From Mike Oldfield and Maggie Riley. Moonlight Shadow, 612 ABC Brisbane and Queensland.

like 1981? Was it 1982? I should know. Moonlight Shadow. Mike Oldfield and Maggie Riley. For Sue in Barcaldine, you're on 612 ABC Brisbane and Queensland. Songs you love, and it is almost time for me to get out of here, but I've got room for one more song. And this text just says, "Hey, Sally, I reckon Tiny Dancer, Elton John, would be awesome." And I got to say, I agree. Great way to finish Songs You Love tonight. 612 ABC Brisbane in Queensland.

0: wrapping up songs you love for another evening, Tiny Dancer or Tony Danza, whichever way you like to think of it. Elton John from his 1971 album Madman, Across the Water. Thank you so much to everyone who texted in tonight. I'm sorry I didn't get a chance to get everyone's song on. But we will be back on your radio tomorrow night, although not the way we normally are. Of course, there's a little bit of a football game happening tomorrow. But if you are not into it, or if you maybe just want to watch the visuals, you can still listen to me through the ABC Listen app. And we're going to have all of the normal stuff that we have. We'll have the Smart Casual quiz. We will have a lot of other great stuff that I just can't remember right now. I know we'll have The World According to Paul. Paul Osborne will be in here. Look, you know, there's a bunch of other stuff. It's going to be great. Songs You Love will be back as well. And we will have our friends from New South Wales on board as well. So there'll be a little bit of friendly interstate rivalry going on tomorrow night. So I will be on your normal radio from 6:30 if you're in Brisbane, then from 7 o'clock on the Listen, ABC Listen. Tune in then. Have an excellent evening. Thanks so much for joining me tonight. It's time for the news. It's 10 o'clock.
1: Everything Brisbane. It's where you live.
2: Well, my memories are growing up locally. My grandparents lived around the corner here.
1: It's where your passions lie.
3: Place where my shoulders can drop. He loves it here. It's like coming home.
1: 612 ABC Brisbane.

0: themselves on the back and says, yeah, I'm a fine fellow, I'm adding to the supply of rental housing, and therefore I deserve preferential tax treatment. What they're actually doing is increasing the demand for rental housing by as much as they are increasing the supply of it. And hence, they're not really doing anything at all other than increasing the price of housing and making it more difficult for would-be home buyers to purchase. And the government's measures by abolishing negative gearing for and the capital gains tax discount for people who purchase established housing whilst retaining it for investors who buy new housing, they are going to reduce the demand for housing that already exists from investors. And almost certainly that will result in house prices falling. And you know, to me, that's a good thing. Yeah. You know, the problem we've got over the last 60 years is that housing has become increasingly too expensive for a growing proportion of the population to buy. And the solution to the fact that housing is too expensive is surely to make housing cheaper. But the government isn't willing to say that. They're not willing to say that what they're trying to do is to make housing cheaper, and hence they're having difficulty selling it in a political sense. And, you know, all sorts of people are, you know, saying this is somehow acting as a tax on aspiration, or people trying to use the politician's phrase, get ahead. You know, I hate that when people say this is just mums and dads trying to get ahead, because it begs the question, ahead of whom are they trying to get ahead? And of course, the answer to that is their own children, grandchildren, and their peers, but nobody ever really wants to say that. One of the perhaps more encouraging developments I've seen is that, according to opinion polls, a growing proportion of Australians are actually willing to accept that the value of their home might become cheaper in order to make it more possible for their children and grandchildren to do what they did 30 and 50 years ago, to buy their own home. That, I think that's a good thing, but the government is having trouble selling that politically.
1: Yeah, according to the latest Catalogy Home Value Index, Australian house prices have started falling nationally, although they're still higher than they were last year, if you know what I mean. The government obviously doesn't want to jump on board and say, oh, well, that's what we wanted, even though, in fact, that's what they do want, isn't it? But it's one of those cases, is it not, Saul, that they would like house prices to fall and the rate of increase to continue to decline, but not by too much.
0: Yeah, well, I think that's right. You know, I had in the last 5 years or so come to the view that the housing affordability problem that Australia has would never be solved because a very large majority of voters don't want it to be solved, and politicians know that. And behind that is some simple arithmetic that, roughly speaking, in any given year, about 100 to 150,000

0: to the One Nation issue here in Australia, but in the sense that the polls indicate that they, if there was an election held today, that they would win it. But, you know, that, of course, that doesn't really mean anything. It's just what the poll says, and the election is years away.
1: Yeah. And a lot of polls have a very small sample size, and they've got their own slant on things. That's why they get published, I guess.
0: Kathy from North

ABC News with David Rowlands. Leader of Reform UK, Nigel Farage, says he's resigning as an MP but contesting the resulting by-election amid an investigation into political donations. Europe correspondent Elias Kluwer has more on this story.

0: Alicia Skye and a song called Grand Ideas, taking us up to the next ABC News. No more ringing in with the keyword or texting in radio, because your 15 minutes has expired as we head up to the next ABC News. 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
4: Good morning, this is ABC News with David Rowlands. Marine Le Pen insists she will run for French president next year, vowing to appeal a criminal conviction to France's highest court. It comes after an appeals court upheld the leader of the far-right National Rally's conviction for misusing European Union funds, but shortened her ban on running for elected office. The Paris court ruled that Le Pen will serve a three-year jail term with 2 years suspended and ordered her to wear an ankle tag for a year. Nigel Farage, the leader of Britain's Reform UK, has announced he will resign as an MP and recontest a resulting by-election. As Europe correspondent Elias Clue reports, it comes as he faces a parliamentary investigation over allegedly undisclosed political donations.
5: There is the questions around a £5 million donation that was given to him by a Thai British businessman Christopher Harbone in 2024. And then, of course, the Times reported that he'd received benefits from George Cottrell, who is, again, a very wealthy conservative Briton, but is a convicted criminal. It's been reported and alleged that none of these benefits or cash gifts were declared by Nigel Farage.
4: US President Donald Trump has again expressed optimism that a deal to end the Russia-Ukraine war could be close as he arrived at the annual NATO summit in Turkey. Speaking ahead of a meeting with Turkish counterpart Recep Tayyip Erdogan, Trump also criticised NATO allies over their lack of support for the US-Israeli war against Iran. Major defence spending announcements are expected during the course of the Ankara summit. Trump says that for the first time since he returned to the White House, both the leaders of Ukraine and Russia are now eager to end the fighting.
6: They both want to get it settled now. More than that's all I do in my life is deals. I know deals. And I think they are going to, I think we're going to get it settled, hopefully soon.
4: And it comes as Russia has praised a decision by the International Olympic Committee to lift its ban, allowing its athletes to compete at the next Olympic Games in Los Angeles in 2028. The BBC's Jane Dougal has more on this story.
7: The IOC suspended the Russian Olympic Committee in 2023 in response to the war in Ukraine. However, at a press conference earlier, the president, Kirsty Coventry, said that athletes from Russia could now compete again as long as they met relevant anti-doping requirements. She said that no decision had yet been taken on whether Russia could display its flag, colours and anthem at the Olympic Games.
4: Prince Harry has slammed a UK High Court decision ruling against him and other claimants, which went in favour of Britain's Daily Mail newspaper and its publisher. Nick Parmiter takes up the story.
8: Harry and other UK celebrities, including Elton John and Liz Hurley, had alleged Associated Newspapers had engaged in acts including phone tapping, intercepting voicemails and obtaining personal information through deception. Associated Newspapers had argued the allegations were preposterous, insisting the information reported was based on lawful sources, including friends, royal aides and publicists. The judge presiding over the case dismissed all 14 counts, saying while the allegations were very serious, the claimants failed to prove them. Associated Newspapers says the decision is an overwhelming victory for the Daily Mail and its journalists.
4: Turning to sport, and Lionel Messi has inspired Argentina to an astonishing 3-2 victory against Egypt at the Soccer World Cup in Atlanta. The reigning champions were facing an early exit in the round of 16 when they trailed 2-0 with just over 10 minutes of regular time remaining, before Messi struck with an assist for his side's opening goal, then equalised in the 83rd minute after earlier having a penalty attempt saved. His goal made him the first player in World Cup history to score in six consecutive knockout phase matches. Enzo Fernandez then headed home the winner in stoppage time, making it the latest in a World Cup game that a team has ever been two or more goals down and gone on to win without needing extra time. Argentina will now face the winner of the other match between Switzerland and Colombia for the berth in the last quarter final. And the Australian women's basketball team has held on to beat China 76-74 in the first of their two-game series at Melbourne's John Cain Arena.
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10: Good morning, Bill.
11: Good morning. D-minus 15 hours to Origin kickoff. Am I harping on this or what?
10: You are elevated today.
11: I am. We've all got our kit on today. You've got a fantastic maroon top on. Got a bit of an old retro jersey. Well, not a retro. It's a pretty new jersey, actually.
10: What edition? 95? Is that racy on the sleeve? 95? Oh, no, to 2025.
11: Yeah, 1995 and 2025.
10: Yeah, okay.
11: Wow, one on each sleeve. I just realised that. You're very observant, Kat.
10: Well, I observe that you have brought some cake with you this
11: morning. We brought sweet treats today, courtesy of James, the 15-year-old, who did a bit of baking yesterday afternoon. We did a bit of running around to make sure we had enough ingredients to put some maroon icing together. Well, his version of maroon.
10: Maroon is
11: pretty close.
10: It's a tough colour to get.
11: Yeah, so I realised yesterday, a couple of trips to the shop to get the right mix to make that icing. So well done, James.
10: He's got a little smiley face with sticky onny bits. And yeah. He's spelt out Queenslander.
11: That's there's a bit of blue in the Queenslander, though. I don't know how that works.
10: A bit of blue in the out-of-control control room.
11: Well, there is, too. Yeah.
10: Uh-huh.
11: Okay.
10: I'm not saying who at this stage, but maybe by the end of this morning we'll have revealed who forgot that today was the day to wear your very best maroon.
1: Steve Austin.
12: This morning in Brisbane, you'll hear the big questions put to the people who need to make the decision. The issues explained. We'll have some laughs along the way with some great music.
1: Steve Austin, this morning from 8:30 on 612 ABC Radio Brisbane.
10: All right, Bill, have you got a sense of how cold, hot, warm, otherwise it is out there? What kind of conditions are our boys facing
11: Pretty
10: today?
11: Similar. It's going to be a sort of coolish start to the day. Not as bad as yesterday, though. We're around 14 degrees currently in the River City, so they'll wake up to a pretty mild sort of morning, really. 13 in the Bayside at the moment. Hi, everyone in Ipswich. It's 14 degrees for you, which is much better than 5 yesterday. So see what I mean? Pretty mild. 13 in Logan currently. 15 on the Gold and Sunshine Coast, and dragging the chain this morning, I've got to say, is around the Moreton Bay area. It's only 12 degrees warming up today.
10: You know what should have woken me up today, Bill? And I say this because we're about to play the early curly, and that is the opportunity for you to wake up your brain. This should have been the sound that woke me up today.
11: Oh, it's a familiar sound. I had that one myself.
10: Did you?
11: I just went to check to see if the phone hadn't come on again.
10: One of three alarms that I have set to make sure that I don't miss my morning.
11: Just
10: alarms.
11: In case one doesn't fire or you miss it. Yeah.
10: What I want to miss, I mean, waking up with you is probably my fourth favourite thing to do.
11: Yeah, I don't. Down
10: the
11: list
10: morning.
11: A bit. All right. Okay. That's
10: maybe
11: disappointing.
10: Third?
11: Yeah,
10: fourth?
11: Okay.
10: We'll see where we get by the end of the week.
11: Must be pretty good up the top. That's all I can say.
10: Do you know what actually woke me up this morning? Well, first of all, was this.
11: Oh, flight path.
10: Yeah.
11: The dreaded flight path.
10: Just when I thought
11: I was
10: nodding off to sleep last night. I put myself to bed responsibly at 7:30.
11: Yeah.
10: I can't tell you which flights were flying over the western suburbs of Brisbane last night. I'm sure that the boys at Only Planes could spot it for me. Or
11: by the sound of that, if you'd woken up, put your head out the window, you could almost read the plane number on it. Yeah,
10: Felt like it. But there was this sound this morning. This is what I woke up to after midnight.
11: Oh! The crazy curlers.
10: Don't we love them?
11: The crazy curlers.
10: Oh, dear.
11: Last place I worked at, they used to greet you at the front door in the morning. Some people wouldn't go in the door because when they get a little challenge and because the it was sort of mirrored. They would be sort of looking at themselves preening, and if they felt threatened, they would get into that.
10: It was
11: like, easy tiger, calm down. Yeah. Whoa, whoa, whoa.
10: I much prefer my little bush turkey. He's just like, oh, you? What's up? Going to dig up your garden?
11: Yes.
10: All right. At least it's not yelling at me in the morning.
11: No, that'll wake you up, man.
10: Well, here we are. I'm awake. You're awake. Are we about ready to see how awake you are? Are you ready to play the early curly Bill McDonald?
11: I think we are.
10: All right.
11: Our original early curly version.
10: We'll get the early curly happening. So stand by. 1300 222 612. That's the phone number that you'll need to curl. 1300 222 612, but you'll have to listen very carefully to the news as you know it, because the answer to the first question will be in what we're about to reveal.
1: This is 612 ABC Brisbane with Kat Feeney and Bill McDonald.
10: Kick us off, Bill. Come on.
11: All righty. Let's have a look at some of the stories making headlines this morning. Of course, as we've just mentioned, it's here. It is game day. Time to put the 2026 Origin series to bed, I reckon, Kat. Now, I know you've got some other things to do tonight, but you know, you will not be able to escape Origin today. With one win apiece, it's come down to 80 minutes. 80 minutes. Solid minutes. Who knows? Maybe a little bit more tonight at Lang Park.
10: I'm very excited. I'm just trying to calculate because I'm off to the movies. It's 112 minutes, the runtime of the film. I'm taking the kid and her friend to for holidays tonight. And it starts at 6:30. Mm-hmm. So will I be able to catch the last moments of the game,
11: you
10: do we
11: will.
10: Think?
11: You might. Ooh. You'll get the climax of the of the decider.
10: Okay. So we're hot favourites, aren't we?
11: 8 o'clock start. Yeah, yeah. The Maroons are hot favourites to clinch this back-to-back series wins. And get your thinking caps on, because we do have a pretty good record in Origin deciders. We might just test your memory out historically a little bit later in the show this morning.
10: And we know from our chat with assistant coach Matt Ballon yesterday, Bill, that with lots of changes within the New South Wales team, the Maroons have a plan and their focus is now on executing it.
13: We've again been pretty detailed on everything we've worked on for the Origin. Obviously, they picked Bostock on the wing and looking for a bit of height over Toto. You know, Bradman Best in the centres there. So, you know, they've, I think they've picked a strong team. I think they've made some changes that, that maybe were necessary. And we sort of acknowledge what they've done, but we go after our game at the same time. So we're aware of all their strengths. Stephen Crichton's very good defensively on that left side of the field for us. So we just make sure that we cover off everything in our game and bring our best game on the day.
11: Yeah, let's hope so. Matty Ballon there, who was joining us on Brekkie yesterday. We've got all your last-minute Origin news. That'll be coming up after 6:30. We've got to crack the Origin cake at some stage that is sitting on the studio table here with us as well. We've got one of the game's greats. And turns out he's a bit of a fan of yours, Kat. Your athletic prowess and your running.
10: Really?
11: Chris Choppy Close.
10: Oh, okay.
11: Lovely.
10: Yes. Excellent. Well, he'll be joining you just after 6:30. And we're sending Matt on a mission just to make sure the cauldron is ready to set the world on fire, Bill.
11: Looking forward to that one as well later on this morning. Some more serious news this morning, a suspect is on the run after a series of carjacking attempts in Logan. Now, this all kicked off at a service station.

0: Kat, on Chambers Flat Road at Park Ridge.
1: Yeah, the man approached a 19-year-old girl with a knife in hand. He demanded keys to her vehicle. Now, she's managed to escape uninjured by running into the servo.
0: Well, the offender has been approached, has then approached a 44-year-old man sitting in his vehicle and used the knife to demand that he get in, which he actually did, frighteningly. That Ford was then involved in a three-car crash at Marsden, with the suspect then fleeing on foot.
1: But then, 5 minutes later, he's done it again. He's bailed up a 33-year-old man at a shopping centre car park armed with a knife. He's assaulted him and then fled in his vehicle. And this morning, the search is on to try and find him. Not surprisingly, police are hoping anyone with information will come forward.
0: All right. A new report shows just how booming our prison population is. And we talked about this at the start of the week with the promise of new laws.
1: Breach bail, go to jail.
0: Could potentially put more people behind bars. Queensland's corrective services have been found to not be effectively planning or facilitating the rehabilitation and the reintegration of inmates.
1: It seems that, and this is quite significant, 44% of offenders sentenced to prison who were released from jail in 22-23 returned to custody within 2 years after reoffending. And the Corrective Services Commissioner, Paul Stewart, says his agency has accepted all of the given recommendations made by the Queensland Audit Office.
0: Interesting, indeed. And this is as well, Prince Harry and six other high-profile claimants have lost their UK High Court case against the Daily Mail's publisher. You may recall it was accused of violating the claimants' privacy by tapping their phones, intercepting their voicemails, and generally obtaining personal information through deception.
1: Yeah, I think Elton John was wrapped up in this case.
0: Some
1: the publisher
0: names.
1: Has described the judgment as, quote, an overwhelming victory for the Daily Mail and its journalists. Prince Harry, on the other hand, has called the ruling a complete and obvious whitewash.
0: Interesting on that one. I didn't know it was going to go that way. But anyway, some really beautiful pictures around this morning,
1: yeah.
0: Kat, I've got to say.
1: Yeah.
0: And we're all looking at it this morning in the office. And I think we all could have collectively gone,
1: there was definitely a nice moment.
0: I'm talking about former NRL player Jai Arrow tying the knot with his partner, Barina.
1: Yeah, the nuptials came just months after Jai revealed he is battling motor neuron disease. Now, they did get engaged in 2024 in Italy. They had planned a wedding for later this year, but brought it forward following his MND diagnosis.
0: Congratulations to them.
1: Congratulations.
0: And I'm glad they brought it forward. And, yeah, it looks like a lovely ceremony. And so happy for them.
1: Really, private little Sydney courthouse wedding. Good on them. It's 5:15 on 612 ABC Brisbane. Kat Feeney, Bill McDonald with you for breakfast. Good morning. I hope you were listening carefully. The answer to the first question in your early curly quest was embedded in our news report. We'll take your calls, 1300 222 612, and play the curl after this.
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2: With Kat Feeney and Bill McDonald.
0: Good to have you on board this morning. The early curly time is upon us now, so get on that open line, 1300 222 612, and see if you can be the champion on Origin Day for
1: the early curly. Get a win away,
0: yeah.
1: Bill. Hang on, let me get my jazzy.
0: Get an early win on Origin Day.
1: Flip into my sequin dress. Heels. I've got the hair teased. I've got my best lippy on. And let's get into it, shall we?
0: Looking marvellous.
1: Thank you, darling. I like that tie. That's nice. Okay, so question one. Which former rugby league player tied the knot on Origin Eve?
0: Ah, come on, you've got to get that one.
1: You know this one, don't
0: Goodness
1: you?
0: It's me.
1: 1300 222 612. Which former rugby league player tied the knot on Origin Eve? If you know, call now and you could come away a big winner this morning. It's a Wednesday.

0: not my fave.
1: Feels like a Friday, though. Let's
0: not
1: get in.
0: Not Friday, but who cares?
1: This is The Cure. 612 ABC Brisbane. Kat Feeney, Bill McDonald with you. Happy Wednesday.

0: Far out. I love that song. 612 ABC Brisbane, The Cure, Friday I'm in Love. It's a Wednesday morning. You love that song too.
1: That's my ringtone song. That's my, whenever the phone rings, that's my song.
0: You have a ringtone.
1: Yeah.
0: My phone is always on silent. I would not know what my phone sounds like when it rings. I don't think it's ever off silent. You're not one of those people that forgets to put their phone on silent at the movie.
1: No, but I've heard there's always one somewhere. There's always one. No, I don't know if it's still a thing where people have songs, their favourite songs as ringtones. We do. All the boys have got a song that I've had picked out. So
0: a little signature
1: that's
0: song.
1: That's mine, yeah.
0: Okay.
1: Yeah.
0: So would that be the song that you would hope to have played should you kick a goal in the AFL, for example? You know how Charlie Cameron's got his...
1: Yeah, that'd be a great song.
0: People would get behind that.
1: I reckon they would too. You've got to get the right tune for that.
0: Right.
1: And I think some of the lines have really nailed that.
0: Well, Cameron improved after he dispensed with the baby shark disaster.
1: Oh, I couldn't believe he tried that.
0: Heaved a sigh of relief there. Okay. Well, if you think that you've got what it takes to play the early curly, 1300 222 612 is the phone number. That's 1300 222 612. We'll take your calls in a sec.
2: It's just Mowboy. Me and some of my favourite people are putting on an hour of music, comedy and games with performances from Drifting Clouds and Baker Boy. That Blackfella Show. 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
1: That can only mean one thing. It's early curly time here on 612 Breakfast, and you've got to get on the open line if you would like to play and take question one this morning, 1300 222 612. It's an easy get in. I think we're looking after you. Holly's done the right thing by on Origin Day if you want to play, so don't be afraid. 1300 222 612. Question number one this morning, if you listen to our news headlines, which former rugby league player tied the knot on Origin Eve?
0: I think we've got
1: a caller there.
0: Peter at Kedron reckons he knows. You were listening, Peter at Kedron, weren't you, to the news?
3: I was, yeah.
0: You were. You're a bit of a leaguey, Peter. Is today a big day for you?
3: Absolutely. Always is Origin Day.
0: What colour are you wearing? What colour are your PJs, Peter?
3: Oh.
0: Are you wearing PJs? Oh, good. Oh, good.
1: Well,
0: he's got the
1: you're
0: special.
1: Wearing some. That's good. That's good. And it's just maybe it's a quirk, but all the calls are coming up under Maroon today on our screen. So how good. It's on point.
0: I'm thinking that's a positive omen.
1: Yeah, yeah.
0: Okay, Peter. Right, Peter. Let's have it then. What's the answer to question one?
3: Jai Arrow.
0: Yeah.
1: You'd be right.
0: You'd be 100% correct there. And I've even got the sound effect to prove it.
1: What are you doing for the game tonight, Peter? Are you going out or are you watching on telly?
3: Still trying to drag some tickets. Be going to a mate's place otherwise.
1: Yeah, why not? It's a sellout, of course. I knew that'd be the case. Big, big game. We'll talk about that in more depth right throughout the show this morning. Are you ready for question two in the early curly?
0: Of course he is. He was born ready. Yeah, weren't you, Peter? Yeah. You were born ready.
1: It's the Absolutely. Suburb one. Gets a little bit more intense from here. All right, here we go. Which Brisbane suburb shares part of its name with a term used to describe a celebratory achievement? Which Brisbane suburb shares part of its name with a term used to describe a celebratory achievement?
0: Well, you'd have to think about what some of those terms might be.
1: Yeah, yeah.
0: Wouldn't you? And you have to think about the suburbs.
1: Yeah, you've got to get your noggin going this morning at this early hour. Coming up to 25 past five.
0: I can hear the cogs turning in Peter's head.
1: If you're at home and you think you've got it worked out, 1300 222 612.
0: Have a guess. Come on, Peter. What we'll start with a word that you would use and then find a suburb to fit. Peter, don't make me get the ticking clock, mate. Come on. No.
3: Can't
0: think of one. Okay.
1: Tough one.
0: Sorry, Peter. Thank you very much. Snuggle back down under the doona with those maroon pyjamas of yours. I can't get the temperature right at the moment. I go to bed with socks and a hot water bottle and I've taken nearly everything off by the end of the night.
1: Yeah, I've gone from the winter longs down to the shorts again.
0: That's really frustrating.
1: I don't know. Maybe it's something else. I'm not sure. But you're right. You're right.
0: You'll get your full weather forecast from the Bureau of Meteorology at 10 minutes to 7. We'd better have that question again. And the phone number, please, Mr. McDonald.
1: 1300 222 612. That is the number to call if you'd like to play the early curly this morning. We are on question two, and that is, which Brisbane suburb shares part of its name with a term used to describe a celebratory achievement. Celebratory? Celebratory? How do you pronounce that, Kat?
0: Celebratory?
1: You're a wordsmith.
0: Celebratory.
1: Celebratory?
0: Celebratory. Oh, now I'm stumbling. You've made me doubt myself. Bill.
1: You know Uno.
0: Alan McDonald. Yeah. We didn't get to the bottom of Uno Uno either.
1: We didn't. We didn't solve that little riddle.
0: So many questions unanswered, but at least we know your middle name.
1: And I never found out your middle name. That's still a mystery to me.
0: See if you can get Steve Austin to reveal all to you. Craig's at Acacia Ridge. Craig, good
1: How's
0: morning.
1: The ridge?
4: Good morning. How are you going?
0: Good. What's doing at the ridge? Is it Ridgy Didge?
4: It is Ridgy Didge, yes.
0: Thought so. Yeah, there's... Well, look, you've heard the question. You're here for a reason. You've got a job to do, Craig, and I'd like to ask you to do that job, my friend. What do you think the answer to question two is this morning?
4: Well, I would have to say Emily.
0: Why?
4: Emily. Anniversary. Anniversary. Emily.
1: Oh, yes.
4: It's a tongue twister, isn't it?
1: Yes.
0: I see what you're doing. This is so good. Is it your anniversary today? You've not gone and forgotten, have you, Craig?
4: No, it's the anniversary of State of Origin, though.
0: That's true. That's true. It's not the right answer, though, Craig.
4: Thank you.
0: No, it's good.
1: Nice try, though. It took a different turn that I wasn't thinking of. Mm-hmm. So, yeah, see, there could be so many different ways to answer this question, which is... which Brisbane suburb shares part of its name with a term used to describe a celebratory or celebratory achievement?
0: Celebratory or celebratory, Shane? How do you say it, Shane, at Rockley? Hello?
5: Yeah, morning. I'm on, am I? Sorry.
1: You've got the chance to answer this question. Question number two. Which Brisbane suburb shares part of its name with a term used to describe a celebratory achievement?
5: Well, I thought Wynnum.
0: Wynnum.
1: Ah, yes. I see what you're doing there.
0: It's one of the tongue twisters I do in the morning to get ready for work. Winning Wynnum women. Try saying that five times fast, Shane.
5: No, thanks.
0: Fair enough. Look, good guess.
1: For that.
0: Good guess. Not right, I'm afraid. Shane at Rockley, thank you. Darren at Everton Park, do you say celebratory or celebratory achievement? How do you say it, Darren?
6: Celebratory.
0: Celebratory.
1: Celebratory, okay.
0: Okay. You got an answer?
1: That's what I'll do.
0: Another one, I mean?
6: Okay. Yeah. Let's go with Chapel Hill.
0: Chapel Hill. Oh, Chapel, going to the chapel to get married type Chapel Hill.
1: Is that your thinking?
6: That's what I'm thinking.
1: Okay.
6: Probably wrong.
0: Well, I mean...
1: You got that one right.
0: Yeah. You did get celebratory, but...
1: Yeah, bad luck.
0: Sorry, Darren. Sorry, Darren.
6: Thank you,
0: Darren.
1: 1300 222 612. That's the number to call. Look at the board lighting up now, people. See, every answer leads somebody down a different rabbit hole. They think they may get it. They may have it right.
0: Mm-hmm. Virginia at Bell Bowery, however.
1: Oh, I've got to get the drawer out again.
0: Yep.
1: Make it work here on this shift.
0: Oh, it's glowing. It's like glowing with a golden aura.
1: It's Origin Day. Everything glows on Origin Day. But all this. Yeah, there's one down the back. I've got a couple down the back.
0: Virginia, real quick, we've got to get to the half past news. The news at half past five. What do you think?
7: Jamboree Heights.
0: Jamboree.
7: Yes, Jamboree.
0: Okay.
7: Jamboree Heights.
0: Yeah. Great guess. Lovely to have you along, Virginia. Thank you for curling for the first time, but unfortunately, that is not right. Kat Feeney, Bill McDonald with you on 612 ABC Brisbane, 1300 222 612 is the number. If you would like to play, the early curly will resume play after the news, 5:30.
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11: ABC News. Good morning, I'm Maria Hatzakis. The Prime Minister, Anthony Albanese, will meet with three more Pacific leaders in Brisbane today as he pushes on with a diplomatic blitz. His foreign affairs reporter, Stephen Jedgetts.
12: Mr Albanese will meet with PNG Prime Minister James Marape as well as the Prime Ministers of Tonga and Samoa the day after returning from a trip to Solomon Islands and Fiji. Mr Albanese and Mr Marape will celebrate the Puk Puk Defence Treaty coming into force, while all four leaders are set to sign agreements on allocating $200 million allocated for grassroots rugby league in the region under the PNG NRL deal. They're also likely to discuss Australia and Fiji's new military alliance.
11: Police are searching for a suspect accused of multiple carjackings in Logan, south of Brisbane. Officers allege the man, armed with a knife, tried to steal a car from a 19-year-old woman and stole another from a 44-year-old man at a service station on Chambers Flat Road in Park Ridge last night. He allegedly crashed the vehicle in nearby Marsden a short time later, where he assaulted a 33-year-old man and stole his car. Police are appealing for witnesses to come forward as investigations continue. A new report shows Queensland's prison system could be facing an unprecedented overcrowding crisis. Details from state political reporter Jack Mackay.
13: The audit office noted there were about 11,300 inmates in Queensland jails as of June last year. That was up 54% from a decade earlier. Those numbers are forecast to grow even further over the next 10 years. The Auditor General has warned Queensland Corrective Services is not effectively planning for or facilitating the rehabilitation and reintegration of prisoners. Corrective Services Commissioner Paul Stewart says his agency delivers evidence-informed rehab services in a bid to reduce recidivism and support the reintegration of inmates.
11: UK far-right political leader Nigel Farage has announced he'll resign as an MP amid intense scrutiny over financial support he's received. But he's vowed to recontest his seat in a by-election, as Elias Kluwer reports from London.
14: Nigel Farage said he'd be addressing the nation on his political future, which led many to speculate that he'd be quitting politics due to an ongoing investigation into personal donations he's received from wealthy party backers. But the leader of Reform UK was defiant, declaring he'd done nothing wrong.
15: I have not broken the law. I have not missed.

0: Brisbane tonight. Jessica Stewart reports.
1: Queensland enters Game 3 of the series as favourites to take home back-to-back Origin Shields after piling on 64 points against New South Wales in the opening two matches. The Blues have made six changes in a bid to bounce back from the heavy defeat in Melbourne last month, naming Jack Bostock to debut and recalling Stephen Crichton and Bradman Best into their back line. The Maroons have lost their last two matches at Lang Park, but hold the ledger in Origin deciders, having won 16 of the 24 played.
0: In soccer, Lionel Messi has inspired Argentina to an astonishing 3-2 victory against Egypt in their round of 16 clash at the FIFA World Cup in Atlanta. The reigning champions were facing an early exit, trailing 2-0 with about 10 minutes of regular time remaining, when Messi provided the assist for his side's opening goal, then equalised in the 83rd minute. Enzo Fernandez then headed home the winner in stoppage time. To the weather for Queensland, isolated showers on the east coast, the chance of a storm in the far southwest, mostly sunny elsewhere. Cairns and Townsville, 26. Mackay and Bundaberg, 22 degrees. Rockhampton, 25. Mount Isa, 27. In the state southeast, a partly cloudy day. Brisbane and Ipswich, 22. Logan and the Gold Coast, 21. Sunshine Coast, 20. Toowoomba, 17.
2: Weather emergencies to sporting victories. 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
3: Good morning. 25 minutes to six. It's Wednesday. It's hump day. Anything else happening today, Billy boy?
4: Oh, it might be Origin Decider Day. And the studio is becoming a bit of an Origin bakery, a Maroons bakery. We've now got some lovely cupcakes coming as well to add to the cake.
3: We've got James's cake, your boy's cake, and he's had a really great crack at making a Maroon icing, and he's done a pretty good job. And the other cupcakes, they look fine. They look lovely. And I think we have someone very special to thank for those cupcakes in a moment. But I'm just looking at this Maroon icing that is before me, and I'm reflecting on the time that I had bright blue ice cream. Now, I don't know if this is something to do with
4: blue on Origin Day.
3: Blues or whatever. Savage. No, it wasn't on Origin Day. As a kid in Hobart, Tasmania, on a school excursion, we got to have ice cream. I picked the blue one, bubblegum flavour.
4: Was it nice?
3: It was lovely.
4: Did you have a blue mouth and all that sort of stuff?
3: Oh, yeah. Yeah. It didn't end there either.
4: Oh, okay.
3: Yeah, you know what I'm saying?
4: Oh, okay.
3: Does the same thing happen with Maroon?
4: I don't think so. I hope not, because we've got lots of Maroon stuff to get through this morning. We better leave it till after
3: time
4: the show.
3: Tomorrow morning, we will know.
4: Leave it till the news bulletin.
3: Does Maroon show in the same way that Blue does? Well, look, we are going to show up tonight, and I'm really looking forward. A little later on, we're going to speak to the man who puts the Maroon into Queensland. Who else do you turn to on Origin Decider Day than Chris Choppy Close? Find out what he thinks it'll take to win the series. That is after 6:30, and hopefully after we've wrapped up the early curly.
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6: Very good morning, Catherine Feeney and Bill Alan McDonald. At the moment, I've got a breakdown at Murray Gate by Motorway northbound left shoulder at the end of Lytton Road there. So just take it easy. Speeds are down to 40 for safety through there. Congestion on the Bruce Highway, a little bit busy around Anzac Avenue at Mango Hill, and also some build-up around North Lakes as well. The M1 northbound is slow between Logan Home and Sucks Creek, and the Logan Motorway, a little bit busy already through Parkinson, and the Mount Lindsay Highway through Baronia Heights approaching Green Road. Ipswich Motorway eastbound under speed red, Redbank and Goodna, and Centenary Highway inbound a little bit stop-start around Mount Omni and Jindalee. I'm Brad from ATM. More details before 6 at 6:12 ABC Brisbane.
4: I hope it is a good morning for you, Brad, because I don't think it's going to be a good night for you being a Blues supporter. So enjoy the morning and enjoy everything you can through the day, because tonight is going to be Maroon night. You got any Blues colour on in there at all where you are this morning?
6: I am sporting the Blues this morning. The minute I got in the office, I was confronted by a cane toad, one of my colleagues, all dressed in full Maroon, the scarf, the whole bit, and already, 1 minute in to the office and I'm already getting inundated with going
4: harassment. It's harassment for you.

0: I love it. Three times a year, I'm hated. I love it. So, all good fun. But I'm looking forward to it. It should be a blue rinse tonight.
1: Come on, Brad. We'll talk to you throughout the morning. We'll build this up
2: all morning long.
1: Yes, we will.
2: Thank you, Brad. How's the weather, Bill?
1: 14 degrees. We're heading for that top of 22 tonight. It'd be beautiful conditions if you're heading out to Lang Park for the decider. 14 on the Bayside as well currently. 13, unlucky for some, but not if you're living in Ipswich this morning. That's your current temp. And 12 in Logan. Hi to you. And a pair of 15s on the Gold and Sunshine Coasts. If anyone's holidaying up there, maybe you're going to have a bit of a beach origin night or something, and 12 degrees currently if you live around Moreton Bay.
2: I'm hoping that I do get to see the final stages of the game tonight after the movie finishes, because I've only really started watching rugby league in the last few years. If I want to be completely honest, I'm not going to pretend that I've grown up watching rugby league. I have not. And Bill, you were showing me some clips of some epic origin moments, and the video made me sit on the very edge of my seat. It was unlike the league that I think I've become familiar with. And I think we need to get to the bottom of what the best origin moments of all time are. But we might have to wait until we finish this curly questioning, the early curly this morning on 612 ABC Brisbane. 20 minutes to six. Bill, what's the question we're chasing?
1: It is a great question this morning, the suburb question. Which Brisbane suburb shares part of its name with a term used to describe a celebratory achievement?
2: Okay, now we've got Jennifer at Mackenzie. Good morning, Jennifer.
3: Good morning.
2: And delightfully, hello. You are also a first-time curler.
1: Oh, back into the draw. My goodness me. Oh, it's jammed.
2: Hang on. Open it. What's that?
1: Spinners and weavers coaster.
2: Oh. What else is in there, Bill?
1: I didn't know that was still there.
2: Why is it glowing?
1: I don't know. Goodness
2: Jennifer,
1: me. I better look at that.
2: You don't know what is in this drawer of his. Anyway, okay, so you've got a coaster from the Spinners and Weavers. Well done. Just for calling for your first time. Have you got the answer to the question, though, Jennifer?
3: I think it's Victoria Point.
1: And are you...
2: Victory.
1: Victory. Victory. Mm. Is that how you're thinking?
2: No. Oh, why? That's not how you were thinking. What were you thinking, Jennifer?
3: Oh, no. Like, is that the answer?
2: Oh, no. I'm afraid it's not the answer.
1: Sorry,
2: Jennifer. But you've got that coaster coming, and maybe it'll be touched by whatever glowing object
1: is. A bit of cream bun on it.
2: A little bit of cream.
1: How did that get there?
2: Matthew at Highgate Hill. Look, I can tell you, Matt, it's not the maroon icing from the fabulous cupcakes we've received from you that's rubbed off onto Jennifer's coaster. Thank you so much for the lovely cupcakes, Matthew. Good morning.
1: Top shelf.
4: Morning, Kat. Morning, Bill. There's a fantastic bakery next door to my fruit shop that does those themed cupcakes. They did have some blue ones, not as many as the maroon ones, but you know, they're showing their support for the team today, so it's great to see.
2: That's lovely. We will not be bribed, though, Bill.
1: No clues, no hints.
2: We're going to play a straight game.
1: Well, he doesn't need clues and hints. He's very good. You're very good, Matthew. So I know you probably don't need the question again, but I'm going to give it to you anyway. Which Brisbane suburb shares part of its name with a term used to describe a celebratory achievement on this Origin Day?
4: I racked my brain. The best I could come up with is Callum Vale for the Vale at the end.
2: For the Vale. How is that celebratory? I'm not following you.
1: Please explain.
4: When I graduated grade 12, we had a valedictory dinner and, Vale.
2: Vale, okay. I hear you. It's not right, but I appreciate the journey and I love picturing you in a little gown and mortarboard. Matthew, is that going to be an enduring image for my morning? Thank you, Matthew, and thank you for the cupcakes. Travis at Homeview. Good morning, Travis.
1: Hey, Travis. You put a bit of thought time into this one. What have you come up with after all of your deliberations?
5: I've used about 1.3 neutrons of my brain and I've come up with the gap.
2: The
5: gap year.
1: Oh, as a
2: celebration for finishing school.
1: Celebratory achievement, the gap year.
2: Did you have one, Travis? Did you go somewhere?
5: I just didn't have any ambition for a year.
2: He used less brain energy on his gap year than he has this morning, by the sound of it, Travis.
1: He's worked out okay since, though.
2: Okay, Travis, the gap is your guess. It is not correct, I'm afraid, my friend. Thank you all the same.
1: Thanks for trying. 1300 222 612. We've hit a bit of a roadblock here. Someone's got to help us out and try and solve the early curly suburb question. Question two, what Brisbane suburb shares part of its name with a term used to describe a celebratory achievement? And we've heard a range of stuff when it comes to celebratory achievements that I hadn't thought of. So who can crack it this morning?
2: That remains to be seen. 1300 222 612 is the phone number. Kat Feeney, Bill McDonald with you. It is 5:45.
6: WFT. Woofty. Here's your word for today with Professor Rowley Sussex.
7: Some words in English have multiple meanings. In technical terms, they are polysemous, from P-O-L-Y meaning many, and the S-E-M part meaning meaning. Both are from Greek. Sometimes the meanings are contradictory, as happens with to sanction. This can mean either to allow something or to stop it. A less radical, but still potentially confusing conflict of meanings occurred in a news item after the big storms which hit South Australia at the end of September 2016. A headline read, SA Premier to check catastrophic storm damage. I was momentarily taken by the image of Mr. Weatherall heroically standing in the path of the storm trying to push it back. But then common sense prevailed, and I realised that he was going to verify or check how much damage had in fact been done. The earliest use of the verb to check in English relates to chess, meaning that you are one move away from taking the king, a situation which ends the game and you have won. From there, the meaning shifted to come into hostile contact with, and then to stop something, and then to challenge, and then to stop short. If you stop something to verify it, you can check it in the more modern sense. So there is a progressive development of meaning from the original check in chess. And while we are on the subject of chess and checkmate, that phrase comes from the Persian shahmat, or the king is dead. I'm Rowley Sussex, and this has been your word for today.
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2: Still happening, Bill.
1: Still going.
2: I really want to get into the greatest origin moments of
1: all
2: time.
1: We need to sort this out. We've got some serious origin business to attend to, and we're going to put you to the test this morning as well, because there's another question coming up about origin.
2: Oh.
1: Nothing to do with the curly.
2: Oh.
1: But we want to know everyone's opinion.
2: Okay.
1: Ooh. Everyone's got a different opinion on origin.
2: I can't wait to make mine up. Mm. Chris at Manly West, good morning.
11: Good morning.
2: The early curly question that we are looking to answer is about the suburb that has something to do with a celebratory achievement. Chris, what do you reckon?
11: Is it Windsor?
2: Oh, for the win.
1: Ah, yeah, my neck of the woods.
2: Yeah, it's not Windsor. Not Windsor, Chris!
1: But you're getting close.
2: I think we might be hitting it.
1: I think we're getting closer.
2: Hitting this thing up. Jody's at Alberton. Good morning, Jody.
1: Hello, Jody.
12: Good morning. I'm going Woolowin.
2: For the win.
12: For the win.
2: Well,
1: I knew we were getting a little bit closer, but yeah. Are we close enough?
2: We are definitely. Woo-hoo. Well done, you. Mm. You got number three, though. The riddle, please.
1: Yeah.
2: Mr. McDonald.
12: Okay.
1: Well done, Jody. Thinking cap on now. Question three. Yes. Add a lot. I'm the key to any pot. A hero I can often be. But with many forms, tread carefully. What am I?
12: Salt?
2: Salt.
1: Wow. Salt. Came in hot on that one pretty quick.
2: Mm-mm-hmm.
1: Is it right?
2: Mm-mm.
1: Oh, bad luck.
12: Oh, dear. Mm-hmm. All right.
2: Mm-hmm. Thank you, Jody. Have a good Wednesday, a good origin day on 612 ABC Brisbane. Bill McDonald, can you read that question one more time, please?
1: Yes. Listen up now. We're on question number three. Add a little, add a lot. I'm the key to any pot, a hero I can often be, but with many forms, tread carefully. What am I?
2: 1300 222 612 is the phone number. If you can answer the riddle this morning and finish off the early curly, 1300 222 612.
13: Do you know the next Australian of the Year? 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
2: Yeah, he's the origin of origin. Chris Chopper Close, the legend himself, joining you shortly for your last-minute look at the Maroons as we head into the decider. Bill, you want to hear about our great origin memory?
1: We've got a great record in origin deciders, and we picked out a few of the best ones. But which one is the very best?
2: Mm-hmm.
1: I want you to think about that.
2: I would love to know what your favourite is. David at the Gap, hopefully, though, we'll be finishing off our early curly so we can get into the best origin moments of all time. David, please help us out, please, mate. What have you got?
14: Good morning. I think it's spices.
2: Spices?
1: Mm-hmm.
2: Mm. Spices is a great
1: good answer.
2: Guess. In fact, it is the one we're looking for. Well done, you, and congratulations, because we were hoping to have an opportunity to play a little bit of, a song from a very special band to me, Bill. Do you want to give us the history lesson, please?
1: Yes. Can you believe it's 30 years since this? Day 1996, the Spice Girls, they took the world by storm. And just to be clear on this one, this was first released, this song, on June 26 in Asia before its big UK release on this very day 30 years ago.
2: I do love the Spice Girls. So if you want to be my lover, David at the Gap, you can be, because you're correct for the early curly this morning. Well done. Thank and you. Congratulations. Who are you Thank supporting you. In the game tonight, David?
14: Oh, the Maroons, of course.
2: There we go. We love David.
1: Well, let's hope it's spicy out at Lang Park.
2: Mm-hmm. David at the Gap.
14: Mark Coinstry for the best origin moment ever.
2: Oh. Does that feature on your list?
1: Yes, that would be my best origin moment ever. We're going to narrow it down a bit more in just a moment as the best origin decider moment for Queensland, because we've got a great record in deciders. This is a decider tonight, so we've got a top five, and you're going to have to pick which one you think is the best.
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13: 6:12, ABC Brisbane.
2: Do you like that, Bill?
1: I love it. So you're right in the mood. You're in the pocket, I can tell.
2: Maybe go
1: to the movies tonight when the game's on.
2: Well, that's about where my...
1: I won't talk about that, but I know you're doing the right thing.
2: I'm doing it for the kid, for the school holidays.
1: Okay.
2: You got to please every... Well, you can't please everybody all the time, so I'm doing the best to please the people that I care most about, and that is my child this afternoon,
1: this evening. Can't knock you for that. But there is a reason that Queensland are hot favourites to beat New South Wales to take the Origin series tonight in the game that you'll be... You'll be out of action for most of it, but you might catch the climax at the end. History tells us the mighty Maroons are, in fact, very mighty hard to beat in deciders in front of their hometown fans at Lang Park.
2: Okay. So are we going to go back in time to your first most memorable moment, Bill? Is that what we're doing?
1: No. Since Origin began in 1980, there's been 19 deciders at the Cauldron. Maroons have won 13, lost 5, drawn 1.
2: Okay.
1: So... we've got a good record. We picked our top five.
2: Yes.
1: Now, it's going to be over to you, and I want to hear from you as well, Kat, as to which one you think is the best or the most famous Queensland series win in a decider at Lang Park.
2: Oh, I mean, I won't pretend to have the answers, but you have done some homework for me, Bill, and I appreciate that for you. Thank you.
1: Just to jog your memory along, we've got a little bit of, some stuff to try and help you make your decision, Kat.
2: Okay, so we're going back to 1991 to start. Now, this was the last time we would see Wally Lewis in a Queensland jumper. His farewell was widely regarded as one of the most emotional nights in Origin history.
1: Yes, let's set it up. So picture this, Kat, Queensland coach Graham Lowe. He had to defy medical advice. He had deep vein thrombosis, but he defied that and still coached from the box. I know.
2: Okay.
1: And prop Martin Bella was sin bin. The Maroons rallied, though, for Wally, as they do, in Mal Meninga. Kicked a really high-pressure sideline conversion, and it sealed a 14-12 win.
2: The King, though, was chaired off Lang Park for the last time in front of his loyal subjects.
15: There's the countdown.

0: superhuman effort. Wally Lewis probably bidding his last farewell in that maroon jumper that he's worn so proudly.
1: Okay, well, you know, if that's your moment, you get the chance to call in on 1300 222 612 or text 0467 922 612. Let's go to 2001. Another legend, Alfie Langer's top secret return. Kat, you may have heard about this in the headlines. Mission Impossible against a very heavily favoured New South Wales team.
2: Mm-hmm. The coach at the time was Wayne Bennett, and he orchestrated what is still regarded as one of league's greatest cloak and dagger moves, glying the 35-year-old back from England, his selection hidden until he arrived in Brizzy. And Bill, according to notes here, he controlled the entire decider.
1: Yeah, solo try. He set up many others, and the final score, 40-14. It was a rout. And this one, quirky, it was played at QE2 Stadium because Lang Park was being redeveloped.
2: Ah.
1: Here's how it went down.
3: Alfie is back in town. Langer, danger. Langer's over.
4: Been completely satisfied here for 54 minutes, apart from Alan Langer scoring. Well, now they can go home absolutely delighted because the little bloke has ducked under a tackle and no room whatsoever to move.
2: I love the commentary.
1: Yeah, classic stuff. All right, let's go to 2012, Kat.
2: Okay, Cronk's ice-cool field goal is an absolute nail-biter. Queensland's looking to extend their historic series winning streak to 7. Okay, only to find themselves locked in an absolute war with the Blues.
1: Yeah, it was scores were tied 20-all. This was late in the second half. Uh-huh. Cooper Cronk, the halfback, slotted this spectacular 30-metre field goal under enormous pressure, and it sealed the match and the series 21-20.
2: Wow.
3: Carrier. So they're on the last tackle, and Cooper's gone for a long run.
2: I'm getting so excited. Okay, so take me to 2015, Bill. What happened then?
1: This was the decider was the ultimate rout when it comes to big blowouts. After a tight opening couple of games in the 2015 series, the decider at Lang Park was expected to be a very, very close battle. But you know what? It was anything but. Mal Meninga, he's Maroons, he was coaching then, he delivered the biggest blowout in Origin history. JT, Jonathan Thurston, Queensland completely embarrassed the Blues. They crossed for 9 tries. It was 52-6.
2: Wow.
1: And it was a big send-off for legendary centre Justin Hodges. And it was the end for coach Mal Meninga.
4: The crowd are willing this over.
3: Come on, Justin, you can do it. There it goes. He's got it. He retires with a goal from Origin. He started with a goal.
5: What are you doing, mate?
3: Well, they're having a committee meeting about this.
4: Hammersmith just wants to kick it out and finish the game.
3: So that's exactly what they do. It is full-time, Queensland 52, New South Wales 6.
2: That is a punishing score for the Blues, isn't it?
1: Wow. They got one to go, Kat.
2: Okay, please. 2022. Blood, sweat and Ben Hunt, Bill.
1: Yep, this was a big one again in one of the most brutal, physical, modern Origin games. You've seen some of the old ones we looked at yesterday.
2: They were hard.
1: Throwback to me a little bit. Queensland lost 2 players to concussion within the first few minutes. It got really fiery, a second half brawl. 2 players were sin bin. Their most iconic moment, they arrived late in the match. New South Wales launched this desperate chip and chase kick, and Queensland hooker Ben Hunt, he intercepted. The Broncos still playing. Mm-hmm. He intercepted the ball in midair, ran 80 metres to score, and it blew the roof off Suncorp. Queensland won 22-12. Oh, look at you go, Kat. You're getting in the mood.
2: I am primed. I am so primed. I haven't even had any cake or coffee yet. I'm ready to go. All right. Well, what's your best Origin moment? One from a decider, the defining memory for you. 1300-222-612 is the phone number. Call now.
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7: I'm the worst jogger in the world, but I'm ready to go for a run now.

0: Belmont got a break down in Debris, Gateway Motorway on ramp northbound from Old Cleveland Road. Speeds are down to 60 through there, so just a bit of extra care. Centenary Highway is built up between Sumner and Jindalee. Ipswich Motorway eastbound, Riverview to Goodna. Also some build up through Darra as well. And the M1 northbound is on the brakes between Logan Home and Slacks Creek. So getting heavier there. And the Bruce Highway has been slow around North Lakes, Mango Hill. Good run on Deegan Deviation this morning as you make way through Deegan. I'm Brad from ATM. More details after 6 on 612 ABC Brisbane.
1: Thanks, Brad.
2: Not you, Brad. We've got so much coming your way this morning. He's the origin of origin. Chris Choppy Close will join us later, the legend himself, to talk about the Maroons tonight and maybe his favourite decider moment. And also something we touched on yesterday, our Brisbane mum left running scared. We have an update from Kate, and she'll be joining us as well after 6 o'clock this morning.
1: That's on 612 ABC Brisbane. I am Kat Finney. You are with Bill Allen McDonald. Hi to Kat and Karen Daly says, I won't be watching the game tonight because every time I watch Queensland loses. So tonight I'll be tucked up in bed as I've already started work and I look forward to hearing the news tomorrow. We'll bring it to you. Don't forget you can catch coverage of the game live and uninterrupted by advertising right here. It's time for the news at 6 o'clock.
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6: ABC News. Good morning, I'm Maria Hatzakis. A search is underway for a man accused of multiple carjackings in Logan, south of Brisbane. Details from Joshua McIntosh.
7: Officers allege the suspect, armed with a knife, tried to steal a car from a 19-year-old woman at a service station on Chambers Flat Road in Park Ridge last night. She ran away and wasn't hurt. The suspect then allegedly threatened a 44-year-old man and stole his vehicle, crashing it in nearby Marsden a short time later. He then allegedly assaulted a 33-year-old man and stole his ute. The victim was taken to hospital with non-life-threatening injuries. Police are appealing for witnesses to come forward as investigations continue.
6: Prime Minister Anthony Albanese will meet with three more Pacific leaders in Brisbane today after returning from a visit to Solomon Islands and Fiji. His foreign affairs reporter Stephen Jegetts.
8: Anthony Albanese will meet with PNG Prime Minister James Marape, as well as the Prime Ministers of Tonga and Samoa. Mr Albanese and Mr Marape will celebrate the Pukpuk Defence Treaty coming into force. All four leaders are also likely to discuss Australia's new military alliance with Fiji. And there'll be a focus on sport, with the leaders set to sign agreements on allocating $200 million allocated for grassroots rugby league in the region under the PNG NRL deal.
6: US President Donald Trump has already ruffled feathers at the annual NATO summit over strikes on Iran and his desire to control Greenland. Europe correspondent Zoe Ford reports from the Turkish capital.
9: As the NATO summit began, leaders unveiled arms deals worth billions of dollars to show they are heeding US calls to spend more to defend Europe. Even so, President Trump took a swipe soon after arriving in Ankara by saying he would have boycotted the summit because the US wasn't treated well by NATO leaders over its strikes on Iran. But he came because he likes Turkey as president. He also reiterated his desire that the US should control Greenland, not Denmark. The leaders held a formal dinner at the presidential palace. The main summit gets underway later today. Mazoe Ford, ABC News, Ankara.
6: Prince Harry and six other high-profile claimants, including Sir Elton John and Liz Hurley, have lost their High Court case in the UK against the publisher of the Daily Mail. His Europe correspondent, Catherine Diss.
10: It's cost about $80 million in legal fees, and the Duke of Sussex has invested a lot of emotional capital. But it wasn't to be. The judge dismissed all 14 counts put forward, alleging the unlawful gathering of information by means such as phone tapping and intercepting of voicemails. Justice Nicklin said suspicion, even understandable suspicion, isn't proof. The Daily Mail publisher, Associated Newspapers, welcomed the ruling, declaring this proves every single article was legitimately sourced. The loss is the end of a long-running legal saga for the Duke and overshadows his week of charity work in the UK.
6: In sport, Queensland will be out to win back-to-back Rugby League State of Origin Shields when they host New South Wales in tonight's series decider in Brisbane. Jessica Stewart reports.
11: The Maroons have been strong performers in Origin deciders since the three-game format was established, winning 16 of the 24 played so far. However, the Blues have won their past two encounters at Lang Park. Alleged Queensland will be desperate to reverse tonight in front of their own fans. Coach Billy Slater's kept a winning formula, making minimal team changes, with Pat Carrigan returning to the interchange after Lindsay Collins was ruled out with concussion. Kick-off is just after 8 o'clock Australian Eastern Standard Time.
6: In tennis, American Coco Gauff has reached the Wimbledon semi-finals for the first time after beating compatriot Jessica Pegula. Gauff won in three sets, 4-6, 6-3, 6-3. She'll next play Karolina Muchova, who beat Japan's Naomi Osaka, 7-6, 6-4. Queensland's weather, isolated showers on the east coast, the chance of a storm in the far southwest, mostly sunny elsewhere. Cairns and Townsville, 26, Mackay and Bundaberg, 22 degrees, Rockhampton, 25, Mount Isa, 27. In the state southeast, partly cloudy with a medium chance of showers near the coast, Brisbane and Ipswich, 22, Logan and the Gold Coast, 21, Sunshine Coast, 20, Toowoomba, a top of 17 degrees. 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
12: Good morning, welcome to AM. I'm Rachel Mealy, coming to you from the lands of the Turrbal and Yuggera people in Brisbane. The last of the known ISIS-linked Australian women in Syria is expected to return home amid allegations that a Yazidi girl was enslaved, beaten and raped while enslaved at the woman's home in Syria a decade ago, the ABC can reveal. Sydney woman Hoden Abbey has spent more than a decade living in the ISIS caliphate and Kurdish detention camps after travelling to Syria in 2014. And last month, the Home Affairs Minister granted her a permit to come back to Australia. Stephanie March has this exclusive report and a warning it contains disturbing details.
13: A Yazidi woman who we will call Sara was just 9 or 10 years old when she was sold to an ISIS fighter known as Abu Osama in mid-2016 in the Syrian city of Raqqa. Abu Osama's English-speaking wife, Osama, was pregnant with their daughter. To protect Sara's privacy, her words are being voiced by an actor.
14: When Abu Osama took me, he hid me for 3 days. He put me in a room and locked me, and Osama didn't know I was there. But after 3 days, he told Osama that he had brought me for her because she was about to give birth, but his main purpose of taking me there was rape.
13: Sara says once Osama learned her husband was raping the slave, she was furious.
14: After she knew that, she started beating me and all my body had bruises because of her beatings.
13: Sara was sold to 8 different ISIS fighters during her time in captivity. It was only after Sara was freed and talking to investigators in Germany that she learned about Osama's past.
14: During the investigation, I was asked about Osama and the investigators said she was Australian.
13: While the identification of Hoden Abbey as Sara's abuser is not definitive, a former UN human rights specialist who doesn't want to be named to protect ongoing cases has told the ABC he believes it is Hoden Abbey, based on interviews with multiple Yazidi survivors. Roger Shanahan, a Middle Eastern terrorism expert, has spent a decade tracking the more than 200 Australians who lived in the ISIS caliphate, including Miss Abbey.
15: We know that she's of Somali background. She's a Sydney girl. She and her family were from the western suburbs of Sydney, and she left in 2014 with another person called Hafsa Mohammed to go to Syria. Hafsa, we believe, died in Syria, and Hoden survived.
13: Earlier this year, Ms. Abbey was prevented from returning to Australia after the Home Affairs Minister placed a temporary exclusion order on her, which is designed to prevent a person who's deemed a terrorism or security threat from entering the country. Ms. Abbey was issued a return permit last month, and she could come back at any time with her daughter, who's about to turn 10 years old, the same age Sara was when she was held as a slave. For Sara, she says she would be willing to testify against Osama if charges were laid. asked if they were aware of the allegations or planned to charge Hodan Abbey with slavery-related offences upon return. The Australian Federal Police said they have no comment. The ABC's been told Ms Abbey's family do not want to speak with the media and her lawyers have not responded to the allegations.
10: Stephanie March. US President Donald Trump has already ruffled feathers at the annual NATO summit over the strikes on Iran and wanting to control Greenland. Europe Bureau Chief Mazoe Ford is in Ankara for the summit.
16: I like this man a lot.
17: World leaders have learned that if you want Donald Trump on your side, you have to lay it on thick. So from the moment the US president stepped off Air Force One in Ankara, he was given the VIP treatment. Turkish President Recep Tayyip Erdogan met him on the tarmac. He put on a guard of honour at the presidential palace. And then there was a flyover from fighter jets. As the pair sat down for talks, President Trump said he'd thought of boycotting the NATO summit. He's still angry at many of the alliance's leaders for refusing to join his war in Iran.
16: We weren't treated well because we did something in Iran. We don't need anybody's help. I didn't even want their help, but before I asked, they said they wouldn't be there.
17: Questions from journalists touched on topics that could prove even more awkward as the NATO summit gets underway. President Trump took a swipe at European leaders Keir Starmer of the UK and Giorgia Meloni of Italy, and he reiterated his desire to take control of Greenland from Denmark.
16: But it's an important part for the United States, and it's surrounded by China ships and Russian ships.
17: The topic of conversation this summit will try to centre on is how to end Russia's full-scale invasion of Ukraine. President Volodymyr Zelensky isn't relying on the American president alone. He'll be meeting with almost 20 other leaders on the sidelines.
18: While this war continues, please help us get more air defence missiles. This is our top priority right now. We are capable of doing everything else ourselves.
17: Under pressure from President Trump to boost defence spending, NATO has announced arms deals worth tens of billions of dollars. NATO Chief Mark Rutte said the deals would make the whole region safer.
19: We are on the cusp of the transatlantic defence industrial revolution. I'm asking you to take a leap and show our people that we are ready and capable to protect them anywhere at any time. And show Russia and all those watching today that a transatlantic defence industrial base is mobilising with purpose.
17: Russia is watching. Kremlin spokesperson Dmitry Peskov said the NATO summit was attracting great interest and would be followed closely. But he added that he found some of the statements so far to be confrontational. A warning shot as official talks begin. This is Mazoe Ford in Ankara, reporting for AM.
10: At Jiddy Jiddy Aboriginal School in southwest Western Australia, most of the students used to finish primary school with a Year 3 reading level and faced a tough transition to high school. The school's transformed its results by changing its teaching practices, and experts say it's a model that could help improve Australia's chronically poor literacy scores. National Education and Parenting reporter Connor Duffy and Kath McAloon prepared this report.
20: Days start a bit differently at Jiddy Jiddy School in Western Australia's southwest. Students at the community Aboriginal school gather for a daily yarning circle for a calm transition into classroom learning. Then it's straight into a rigorous session of explicit phonics instruction, where children are stepped through the code of matching sounds to letters in a methodical and systematic way.
21: You need two letters to make one sound.
20: Emphasis is placed on ensuring each step is understood and mastered before moving on to the next. Principal Karen Augustin introduced this approach to reading instruction after joining the school and finding the majority of students were finishing primary school without basic literacy skills.
22: So they were still down at year 2-3 level. We struggled with that, and they struggled when they got to high school.
20: The school received funding under the Closing the Gap initiative to implement a program called Multilit, developed by researchers at Macquarie University. 3.5 years after introducing the new literacy lessons, nearly all students are now achieving basic reading proficiency by the end of primary school. much to the delight of Karen Augustin and her teaching staff.
22: We are now closing the gap, which is what we set out to do, and we can see it, and our school celebrates that. It's just amazing when we show the results, all the teachers just get pumped, because that's what it's about. It's about getting our kids ready for high school.
20: According to reading expert Professor Pamela Snow of La Trobe University, this teaching method works because it acknowledges that reading is something the brain hasn't evolved to do on its own, and students need precise instruction for this fundamental skill.
0: If children haven't mastered the key workings of the English writing system after 3 years of school, then they're often on Struggle Street and stay on Struggle Street, not just across their school years, but in fact right across their lives.
20: Many states and school systems have moved to embrace the explicit teaching model. It replaced a style known as whole language, which had at its core that learning to read is easy and natural. With NAPLAN results showing roughly one-third of Australian students struggling to meet minimum expectations, Professor Snow says the need for consistent, evidence-based teaching is urgent, and she'd like monitoring to ensure policy changes are making it to the classroom.
0: We shouldn't be leaving reading success to chance. It shouldn't matter what your postcode is. We should be ensuring that all children are exposed to optimal instruction and all children have the best opportunities to succeed academically.
20: Back at Giddy Giddy School, Principal Karen Augustin hopes others will learn from their school's success.
22: The results have gone through the roof, better than we could have ever expected.
10: Giddy Giddy School Principal Karen Augustin. She was speaking with Connor Duffy. And that's early AM for today. The Australian dollar is lower. It's buying 69.33 US cents. I'm Rachel Mealy. It's a quarter past six.
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2: And a very good morning to you. It is a quarter past six. There's a maroon cake before me. Ramon.
23: Spit it out, Cassie.
2: Ramon cupcakes as well. Bill McDonald. I cannot wait to slice that cake up. When's cake time happening?
23: Yeah, 14 hours to game time. Not that I'm counting, but tonight at 8 o'clock. But look, we can crack this at any time, I reckon.
2: We'll crack that cake.
23: Look at those cupcakes.
2: Delicious.
23: That Matt had delivered to us. Beautiful. Yes, we've got plenty of maroon flavour in every sense in the studio this morning on Origin Wednesday.
2: Might have to do a little bit of exercise, of course, to make the most of the enjoyment of the cupcakes. But it was the early morning exercise that had a Brisbane mum running scared.
24: I actually thought, you know what, I think today is going to be the day and I might not make it home to my family today. And I have never been as terrified.
2: Since our chat with runner Kate, there's been some progress with police. The details are coming up a little later on 612 ABC Radio Brisbane's Breakfast.
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23: What's going on, Brad?
25: Yeah, very good morning. Thank you, Bill and Catherine, this morning. I got a breakdown M1 southbound Chevron at the Distillery Road exit at 35 there at Beenleigh, so extra care in that stretch. We had a breakdown and debris on the Gateway Motorway on-ramp northbound from Old Cleveland Road to Belmont. That's all been cleared. So speeds are back to normal through there. We've got a bit of backlog back to the M1 at 8 Mile Plains. Riverside Expressway is starting to build inbound to the city. The Bruce Highway has been stopped up between North Lakes and Mango Hill. The M1 northbound peak conditions between Upper Coomera and Pippabar from the Gold Coast. That's been easing in spots, but it is slow between Tanimura and Slakes Creek. Also delays the Tenery Highway between Sumner and Jindalee, and the Logan Motorway westbound's been heavy through Drubale and Parkinson. I'm Brad from ATN. More details at 6:30 on 612 ABC Brisbane.
23: I did play a little bit earlier, the top five Origin moments, because Queensland's in deciders, because Queensland's got a great record in Origin deciders at Lang Park. There's the Wally Lewis one, his last game, the Alfie Langer one. There was Cronk's ice-cool field goal. There was so many good ones. Do you have a favourite that you want to share with us this morning out of all of those?
25: Oh, look, so many great moments. But I always think that encounter of Wally Lewis and Mark Geyer back in the day, And, yeah, that was a pretty big encounter, that one. And that was sort of a big moment. Mm. But Mark Coyne, I think Mark Coyne's try for Queensland was brilliant.
23: Yes, yes, in all-time Origin moments. I was trying to stick to deciders, but I tried to stick to deciders and find a Blues one. But you know what? It was thin on the ground trying to find a Blues highlight from an Origin decider that actually won. Really small list. I could count them on two fingers. So, yeah, you know, Brad, that's just how it is when you follow the Blues, isn't it?
25: Hopefully that's going to turn around in, what, 14 hours, isn't it?
23: 14 hours. Less than now. Good on you, Brad.
25: A few highlights on the reel tonight, I hope.
23: Let's hope so.
2: You're not all alone, Brad. Kath at Kingaroy says, good morning. I'm with Brad today. Go the Blues, but not overly confident. Laurie has made too many changes. That's why Queensland is so successful, because Billy sticks with basically the same team.
23: Lots of talk. This could be Laurie's last game as coach of the Blues. Oh. Will a win save his bacon? I don't know. I don't think so.
2: Do you know what's happening on the weather front, though?
23: I do. We'll be nice and fine tonight. I think we're heading for a top of 22. It won't be 22 when the Maroons run out. It'll be hotter than that at the Cauldron tonight. But right now, around the city, it's 14 degrees, 13 Bayside, currently 12 in Ipswich. And Logan, you've got the same temp at the moment, 12 degrees. 15 on the Gold Coast. It's a degree warmer on the sunny coast, 16 for you. And still struggling to get up in temps this morning around Moreton Bay. It's 12 degrees right now.
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4: With Kat Feeney and Bill McDonald.
23: It is nice to have you on board this morning as you're getting into your day. If you were listening to 612 Breakfast about this time yesterday, you would have heard the story of Kate, a Brisbane mum who, like so many of us, gets her day started with an early morning run. And it's something she loves to do, like many of us, but on Tuesday, it really had her fearing that it would be her last time.
24: I actually thought, you know what, I think today is going to be the day and I might not make it home to my family today. And I have never been as terrified.
2: You might be wondering why Kate was thinking that she wouldn't make it home.
24: Yesterday morning, I was going for my normal run, minding my own business, and I was approached by a car who proceeded to stalk and follow me for some time during my run. The person in the car wound down their window and they were saying some very awful things to me. Luckily, I was near a local Woolworths, which is lit up early in the morning, and there's a local McDonald's. So I ran towards the light and towards people, and luckily the individual who was following me did a U-turn and sped off in the other direction. So I'm hoping that, you know, going towards people and towards the busyness has actually scared him off. And then I had to get myself back to my car, which was another probably 2 kilometres away, which was a terrifying journey.
23: That is shocking to hear even again today, yeah. And her recounting that story. And it shouldn't be that way here and anywhere, but it shouldn't be here in southeast Queensland. Kate went on to call out the Queensland police for the way that she says that her complaint was handled.
24: I took some time. I've had some experiences before with reporting these types of things where my concerns haven't been taken seriously. So I was hesitant to report this again. But it gets to the point where this behaviour shouldn't be normalised. And I don't know what it's going to take to have my voice heard and have other women's voices heard who this thing has happened before as well.
23: What reaction did you get from the police, Kate?
24: It took a little while until I found a station and an officer who actually took my details. And then from there, they have said that this information will be put to a team and that it will be investigated. But it took 3 police officers at 3 separate phone calls to have that happen.
2: Since making her voice heard, since speaking with you yesterday morning on this station, Kate has come to realise that she is definitely not alone. You came through with your calls. We heard so many stories yesterday, Bill, didn't we? Have women, men, people feeling unsafe running around the streets of Brisbane, which, as you say, just should not be the case. But what has happened since our conversation with Kate? Well, quite a bit. And Kate will join you after 7 o'clock with the update.
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2: It's 23 minutes by 6. Just speaking of safety, Bill.
23: Yeah.
2: A toddler has escaped unscathed after a near miss with an e-scooter rider at Howard Smith Wharves. Now, I showed you the video a little earlier, and what you're about to hear is the audio from the video that was captured by the rider's helmet cam. And what you need to picture is a very busy shared bicycle path. It's nighttime, Howard Smith Wharves area, very busy, and a small child runs across the path from the playground heading for their parents.
6: What are you doing, mate? Slow down. A little kid's here. Are you mind?
7: No, she just ran onto the road.
8: Keep going, man.
6: Just be careful. Slow down here.
7: I have it on camera.
9: I saw it.
2: So the comments on the video were mixed there. Some people...
23: Plus shave.
2: Well, it's an interesting one, isn't it? Because you know that shared bicycle path. You've cycled along there before,
23: Bill. Cycled along there. I was there on Sunday evening and one of the boys, we went to walk across to get into the lift. I went to walk across that same path and they said, hang on, whoa. And there were just runners. It's a busy area. And I almost inadvertently walked into a runner. Easy to do, but... As you know, young kids that age are very unpredictable.
2: Oh, they bolt.
23: They do.
2: They bolt. The interesting thing here, so if you know the Howard Smith Wharves area, we're talking about the section of walkway that's between a big boat that's almost like the playground. All of the kids, and you see it on a Sunday afternoon. It's a lovely place to take the kids, have something to eat,
23: let them run around. Yeah, it was full of kids on Sunday.
2: And then on the other side of the shared path, so you've got the playground on one side, path, and then the other side is tables, chairs, and that's obviously where the parents were. Now, the thing that gets me about it is I just think this is a ridiculously designed bit of public space.
23: Like, you're asking for trouble.
2: Why would you run a busy bike path, cycle path, smack bang through the middle of a lifestyle precinct where you know you've got people, you've got kids running around, people are not paying attention? But a lot of people, Bill, are saying that the fault really lies with the family, that they weren't keeping a close enough eye on the kid, and that the scooter rider seemed to have been travelling at a fairly reasonable speed. Of course, it's 12 clicks now under the new legislation.
23: Yeah, you can't. And from what I can see, I'm going to be on the side of the defence of the guy on the bike, because I had a look at the vision a couple of times. We watched it this morning. He didn't look to me to be going excessively fast at all. In fact, he looked to be very mindful and careful about... And riding to the conditions that he was in, where he knew there were people around him. He had a really bright light on that bike as well. You'd be surprised if you wouldn't see that coming at you. It's one of those lights that I think you would look at it and go, oh, there's something there. Mm-hmm. Then he stopped. He was respectful. He had a camera on and kept his cool as well. I think he probably handled that really well, to be honest. Yeah. And managed to stop it. That he managed to stop in time so close indicates to me that he wasn't going too fast.
2: But don't you think we've got some real problems on the broader Brisbane bicycle network, where you have facilities that are shared by pedestrians, that are shared by cyclists, that are shared by people who are on those e-scooters? And we know that we've had those laws come through to try and make those places safer. Mm-hmm. But it does raise that question of personal responsibility. Technically, the kid, as a pedestrian, had right of way. So the scooter should have stopped to allow the child to cross safely. But we're talking here about a very small child, a toddler who doesn't comprehend road rules.
23: Yeah.
2: And I don't know. What I
23: mean. And you know what? In the end, he did stop.
2: He didn't
23: have a collision.
2: And there was not a collision.
23: And I talk to your point. You run. I cycle these days. And I see that all the time on shared bike paths out towards Nudgee, where particularly on a weekends where it's busy, you're on the designated bike track and they are physically separated by a grass verge and people still don't... Just walking along,
2: got their phones
23: themselves.
2: In.
23: They don't care. They've got their headphones on, or they're just daydreaming, and they will just walk on or walk across the bike path. They'll walk in front of you. You ring the bell, do the right thing, and they'll still not hear because. And there are problems.
2: Yeah, some of those cyclists go very, very fast, though. Can you think of a place in Brizzy where you have those collisions between cyclists, e-scooters and pedestrians? And who has right of way? What is the right thing to do? 1300 222 612 is the phone number. I'm Kat Feeney, Bill McDonald with you. This is ABBA's Waterloo. It's nearly 6:30.

0: The Maroons have all the momentum going into the blockbuster at Lang Park as the favourites. Queensland coach Billy Slater says the squad has put in the hard yards, but he says New South Wales is a tough team to beat.
1: I'd be surprised if they don't play well. They're a good team. They always have been. I've been in and around this environment for long enough to know that the opposition are a quality outfit and we respect them highly.
0: In soccer, Colombia and Switzerland level at nil all in the final round of 16 match at the FIFA World Cup in Vancouver. The winner of the game will face Argentina in the quarterfinals, who this morning beat Egypt 3-2. The weather for the southeast, partly cloudy, Brisbane and Ipswich 22, Logan and the Gold Coast 21, Sunshine Coast 20, Toowoomba 17. This is ABC News.
2: From weather emergencies to sporting victories, if it matters in Brisbane, you'll hear it on 612 ABC Brisbane. Brisbane with Kat Feeney and Bill McDonald.
3: It is 25 minutes to 7, and Bill, I don't know what explains the sound of a stomach rumbling, but my stomach is rumbling.
4: I was so wondering where we're going there. I thought we haven't even had a
3: sugar haven't had any
4: yet,
3: cake.
4: The cakes.
3: We haven't had any of the cake. The cake has sat in front of me. I've been sitting in front of a beautiful cake for the last hour, wishing I could eat it. I haven't had any coffee yet, so I'm going to hold off until I get the coffee and then a slice of cake into my guts. But, you know, what is it that makes your stomach rumble? Do you know? What's the science behind that?
4: I don't know.
3: And maybe the sound that comes
4: maybe it's
3: that.
4: Just some sort of subliminal... I don't know.
3: Is it gas?
4: It's waiting for you. I don't know what causes it chemically, but it's somehow picking up that there's a maroon vanilla cake in front of you that's got Queenslander written on it, and get in me. Maybe it's that's what it's saying. I don't know.
3: My eyes are gobbling it up.
4: Yeah.
3: Maybe it's just the hunger that I have to hear from your mate Choppy.
4: Oh, yeah. Like, absolutely. Like, this is the man who puts the maroon into Queensland. Everyone knows Chris Choppy close, his passion for Queensland. Who else do you turn to on Origin Decider Day than Choppy? And we're going to find out what he thinks it'll take to win the series tonight. And maybe he has also, we played a few earlier, we played a top five that I put together for you and I.
3: Yeah.
4: And maybe he'll tell us what he thinks his greatest Origin Decider moment is.
3: Do you think you could guess what it might be?
4: He's been there since 1980, game one, man of the match in the first couple of games. So, look, he'll have a lot to choose from. I don't know.
3: Okay, well, I can't wait to find out. Let's hear from Brad, though, see what the roads are doing right now.
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3: 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Traffic.
6: Very good morning. I've got to say to you, I love Choppy Close as a player. When I first come to Queensland, I got a selfie with him because I really loved him that much. He was a great player, Choppy.
4: Great good fella. Tackler. Tough guy good, here. Oh, yeah.
6: Good tackle. I wouldn't like to tackle him still. Champion. All right, Bean Lee, got a breakdown. M1 southbound Chevron at the Distillery Road exit and debris and a spill being cleared up at the moment at Rochdale. Gateway on ramp southbound, the right shoulder from Macavat, Capella Bar Road. So crews are on site there. Boaters Road northbound, a little bit stop starts through Parkinson and Archerfield. Mount Lindsay Highway has been heavy through Brony Heights between Crest Road and Green Road. And also the gateway northbound from 8 Mile Plains to Belmont's been a busy start after an earlier breakdown. Bruce Highway, generally busy, but through North Lakes and Mango Hill and the Ipswich motorway between Riverview and Goodner. Plenty of traffic on the Centenary Highway between Sumner and Jindalee. I'm Brad from ATN, back around 10 to 7 on 612 ABC Brisbane.
3: Good on you, Brad. Thank you very much. You know, Choppy playing in that golden era with all the greats, the intense kind of combat that I saw when you showed
4: you
3: me some clips.
4: I was surprised when I was showing you a couple of highlight
3: from the old
4: reels
3: days.
4: From Chris Choppy Close in his white boots, and he was a mountain of a man playing in the centres for Queensland, and things got a little bit willing back in those days. There might have been a few fists flying around back then.
3: Really?
4: Yeah, just a little bit. And he was involved in some of the great dust-ups back in the 80s.
3: It just looks so different to the game that I've started to watch, and only recently starting to watch rugby league means that when I first started working at Nine News and they showed me to my desk, and my desk happened to be next to a gentleman they then introduced me to, whose name was Wally Lewis, I kind of knew that this guy was a big deal, but I had no idea that this guy
4: you sat next to
3: was
4: the king?
3: Big deal. Yeah, I did. Wow. I wasn't in the office much, obviously on the road a lot, so I'm really looking forward to hopefully maybe catching the end of the game tonight after I finish taking the little one to a school holiday movie. But we'll hear from Choppy Close in a moment. You're on 612 ABC Brisbane. I'm Kat Feeney, Bill McDonald with you. Happy Wednesday. Happy Origin Day.
4: Origin Day.

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4: With Kat Feeney and Bill McDonald.
0: Well, our next guest knows a thing or two about the pressures of Origin football and what it takes to win a series decider at Lang Park. Chris Choppy Close played 14 games, was man of the match in the first two games in the 1980s. And when they coined the phrase Maroon to the bone, they may have been referring to you. Choppy, good morning.
5: Good morning, guys. Thanks very much. What a lovely introduction.
6: Look, mate, you've been there as a player, you've been there as a manager, an assistant coach. Can you feel the pressure of a Lang Park decider, or is that just all of us fans that are feeling it?
5: Oh, no, it's real. We're all feeling it. There's no doubt about that. Even when back when we were playing, you know, every game from an Origin perspective was important. They all count, you know, and today's one of those days where it's a decider. We're going to Lang Park and, you know, we should win, but they've beaten us a few times up here in this situation. So, you know, all Queenslanders today, they've got to synchronise their heartbeats. When we run out at 8 o'clock, everybody's got to be charged up, ready for this game. It doesn't matter where you are, if you're watching, if you're on the sideline, get that heartbeat going and honestly send those positive vibes. The players will pick it up and we'll bloody win.
6: Go on, Kat.
0: That's rousing. I love it.
6: Has that got you fired up?
0: My heart is beating. I'm just wondering, though, when you think about that and the heart beating in the chest and some of the nerves that might start to kick in, who is carrying the greater weight of expectation, do you reckon, Choppy? Do you reckon it's the Maroons at home or the Blues who would be very keen to defy critics and cause us an upset like they did in 24?
5: Well, because we're different, we'll be feeling the pressure. It's important to us. You know, we represent every man, woman and child in this state and we've always felt that pressure. So I think we're going to be, you know, no different tonight with the game. And honestly, it's going to be a hell of a game as usual. And we'll be, you know, giving it our best shot.
6: Billy Slater, we know he's a meticulous coach. What has he got to get right for this game, given that they've made six changes, the Blues?
5: He's just got to keep the lid on it, you know. And the players that stood up in the first two games, because when we look at game one, we still had a great performance. You know, we had some players out there that really stood up and got counted. Game two, we were outstanding and we've just got to maintain that momentum. And I think that, you know, Billy's got a side that's really, really strong in sticking together. We've got some great leaders in the team and you know, I like the way that Harry Grant came back to the fray last game and really started to play the way we know he can. But our leader is Cameron Munster, and Cameron has had two sensational games. His defence in game two was absolutely inspiring. And, you know, if he leads the way with that sort of attitude and example, then the players like Sammy Walker, Selwyn Cobbo, who was just playing out of his skin, they'll all be there when it counts. Unfortunately, we lost Lindsay Collins, but he was outstanding in game two as well.
6: Well, I want to, off the back of Lindsay Collins, Pat Carrigan is going to play his first game back after a month out following surgery. Is that a risk, do you think, Choppy?
5: I don't think it's a risk at all. I think that Paddy, you know, would have already established in his mind whether he was able to go out there and do that, because he's got great experience in the Origin arena. He'd know what it takes to, you know, put his body on the line. He's done that many, many times. And I think he's probably the ideal replacement for Collins in the fact that he's been there before. He's a big body. He's got a great heart. He wants to be a winner. And, you know, he's a Queenslander. So he's got a fair bit going for him.
0: 6:12 ABC Brisbane this morning. Kat Feeney, Bill McDonald with you, and you are hearing the dulcet tones of Chris Choppy Close talking about the chances of an Origin victory for the Maroons tonight. And it is something, isn't it? Playing in an Origin game, Choppy, is a decided different to a normal game, game one, where, you know, everything is but a possibility. There's every opportunity. But when it all comes down to do or die decider, that's got to elevate things, right?
5: Yeah, well, you guys have, you know, nailed that this morning. There is another layer of pressure that comes on. It's really no different. The game is, it should be played no differently. You know, it's about going out there, giving everything you've got, not making many mistakes and getting there. And, you know, that's where we sit, Queenslanders. We're never, ever going to run the best team onto the field. But if we can handle that pressure and make sure that we understand our home ground is an advantage and that we have a home crowd that's, you know, cheering, and doesn't matter, you know, you guys, you grew up in the country, you know how important it is to wake up and get that Origin victory under your belt and march yourself to school with your chest pumped out. Everybody goes, wow, how good was that? So that's the pressure that they are going to be under in the game. And, you know, I think we've shown many, many times that we're up to it.
6: Hey, what's the most memorable Origin decider you reckon you've seen or been a part of?
5: Oh, look, it's a blur for me. Every game is important. I can't separate one game from another. I can't separate one effort from another. Every time Queensland plays, they play well. I can't even think of a player ever in the 46 years that it's been around that didn't play well for Queensland, that didn't give everything they had. And that's a very, very remarkable thing to be able to say. I can't think of one player that's ever let our state down.
0: I wonder, speaking again about the players there, Choppy, whether you think there'll be any surprises. For example, will Reece Walsh perhaps be injected off the bench or some other last-minute surprise? What do you think?
5: Well, as much as we'd like to see that, I think Billy's far too mature now as a coach to kick a surprise in like that. I mean, he really demonstrated that in Game 1 when Kalyn Ponga went off the field and everybody thought, including Reece, that he was going to be running on. But that's not what he did. He did what he planned through the week. He stuck to that plan, and it really was a great moment. But at the end of the day, I don't think there'll be any surprises.
6: All right, you've given us an idea on what your keys to victory are, but our halves, and you touched on this earlier, Cam Munster and Sam Walker, they've been superior to the Blues, in my opinion. Liam Martin's inclusion, do you reckon he might be there trying to ruffle a few feathers and it might get a bit willing?
5: Oh, no doubt. Liam Martin's an antagonist, you know, and that's all credit to him for New South Wales. He's a winner. He wants to do that. And, you know, I think Stephen Crichton's another one who will bring a little bit of aggression to the back line for New South Wales. So it's not like we're going to get it easy. We never will. But having said that, you know, they can be a little bit overly aggressive. And in a decider, that can make the difference. If they overplay it, it'll give us a little bit of an opportunity to capitalise on that.
0: Okay, I'm going to put it to you now, Choppy. The question that I feel like you must have expected me to ask this question. Just say it's full time. Whistle's blown. What are you seeing on the scoreboard?
5: I'm not a great predictor, you know. I'll leave that to Nostradamus. That's Bill Gould's job. I call him reverse Nostradamus. He's always predicting it after the event. So for me, I don't know. If we're 1 point in front, then that's all I want to see. And, you know, victory to Queensland, of course, that's what we all want.
0: Choppy, I couldn't agree more. And thank you so much for taking some time out on what is a huge day for you, Chris Choppy Close. Really appreciate your time. Go the Maroons.
6: Queenslander. Love the passion always. Thanks, Choppy.
5: Thanks, guys.
0: I can't wait for tonight. And just a reminder, of course, that the ABC 612 ABC Brisbane has comprehensive coverage of the State of Origin Decider at Lang Park tonight. You'll hear every second of the action live and ad-free right here on 612 ABC Brisbane. You can join ABC Sports' Andrew Moore, Luke Lewis and Matthew Elliott live from the Cauldron 5 minutes past seven tonight. And if footy is not your thing, that's cool. Sally Rope will be hosting the usual evenings program on digital radio and ABC Listen.
7: 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Kat Feeney and Bill McDonald. 6:12. ABC Brisbane.
0: 10 minutes to seven. Bill McDonald, you have mobile coverage right now.
6: Yeah, I'm just looking. I've got my 5G up, only a couple of bars on it, so I must be one of the lucky ones because there's a bit going on at the moment on the sound of things.
0: One telco in particular seems to be having some problem. Telstra customers across Australia are reporting the provider's mobile network has crashed. Which would leave thousands of people without the ability to make phone calls or access the internet. Our very own Georgina Pryor's fresh from a train on her commute to work. And you You are a Telstra customer and you weren't the only one struggling with the phone, George.
8: I am a Telstra customer and famously a Telstra customer because they were supposed to be the one with the best coverage no matter where you are. However, this morning I found that my phone was on SOS and I was sitting on the train thinking to myself, well, I'm going to have to visit the Apple store or I'm going to have to find a genius today at some point. And then suddenly I looked around and everybody was fiddling with their phones and the eyes were not down on the train. Everyone's eyes were up. So I asked, what's happening for your phones?
9: Our phones are not working, can't access any 5G network.
8: And what about you guys?
10: SOS.
8: Oh, what about you?
10: Same. I got searching all the time. Searching network.
8: Well, guess what? I think we've all worked out that we are all with Telstra. Yeah, we're all with Telstra. And it seemed that other people who weren't with Telstra still had access to their phones. They had their music. They could read the news this morning. But because I had Wi-Fi at home, I wasn't aware of the situation. I was able to use my phone as per normal when I was at home, left the house, and then suddenly no access to anything on my phone that needed the internet. I couldn't send texts. My 5G was out.
0: You were quite cut off.
8: Yes.
0: Okay, so have a look at your phone if you're listening this morning and you're on the Telstra network. You might be in Wi-Fi range at the moment, so you mightn't be feeling like you've got any connectivity problems. But if you switched off the Wi-Fi, do you have reception? Do you have coverage? And of course, George, we're trying to find a little bit more out. Bill,
6: I've jumped on the Telstra app and there is an outage alert on the Telstra app. Potential issue affecting some customers, looking into an issue affecting mobile customers, mobile calls and data connections. If having trouble connecting, it recommends that you try again as it may work on a retry. They are on it. And they're going to share an update as soon as it's fixed. They said, thanks for bearing with us.
8: Okay. Well, I have turned my phone off and on. I believe that that is the trusty explainer in this office when you don't know what's going on with technology. And in my case, that did not fix it. However, I did find someone fiddling with a phone. Her name was Lily. She was at the train station. I had a conversation with her.
11: My phone's not working at the moment. I've been on SOS for about an hour or two. Yeah.
8: And you've got two phones in front of you. What are you trying to do?
11: Trying to figure out how to turn it on to data.
8: Well, I wonder if there's potentially an outage because it seems like you're not alone this morning.
11: Yeah, no, not alone. It's happening to my mum's phone as well, so see what's happening. But yeah.
8: And what does this mean for your plans for today?
11: Well, I'm from Darwin, so I was trying to find a cafe, but
12: State of Origin game.
8: Yeah. Wait, you're going to State of Origin?
12: Yes, off to go Queensland.
8: Yeah. Do you need your tickets on your phone?
12: Yes.
8: Are they in your email?
12: Yes. Yes, they are. Yeah.
8: Oh, goodness. Okay, so we need some internet for our State of Origin tickets. Yeah. And I guess to find a cafe this morning, you're going to have to do the old ask a stranger.
12: Yep, go Lily.
8: Okay, I'm going to point you in the right direction. Good luck, Lily.
11: Thank you.
0: Good on you, Georgina Pryor. Ooh, thousands of Telstra users reporting problems with their provider this morning. I wanted to give a big shout out to Bennett Bridgman Downs as well because he managed to send through a text and call to give us a heads up about the issue that you've been having. So you've been having the Telstra tech glitch, but Bill McDonald, you haven't yet, but we've confirmed that there is
6: issue. I've still got 5G showing on my phone and a couple
0: people.
6: Of bars. What a day if this is down and remains down. So let's hope they resolve it because of all the days,
0: this is
6: tickets,
0: the day.
6: People here for Origin.
0: The website Down Detector says there have been close to 7,000 problems relating to Telstra services since 4 o'clock this morning. And Telstra says it's looking into an issue that's affecting some mobile calls and data connections. It's urging customers to reset their devices and retry, G.
8: And I think the big question is emergency calls. What is getting through? As we know, this has been a conversation we've had many times in the past. Will emergency calls be getting through? We will bring you the latest here at ABC.
0: You're on 612 ABC Brisbane. Georgina Pryor, thank you so much.
6: Great job.
0: Pat Feeney
6: on the commute.
0: Bill McDonald will take you to the Bureau of Meteorology and find out what's happening on the roads with Brad. Stand by.
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0: It's about 10 minutes to 7. Shane Kennedy is on deck at the Bureau of Meteorology. What kind of weather will the State of Origin decider be played in tonight, Shane?
14: Morning, Cat and Bill. You're looking pretty good tonight. I'm not expecting any rainfall at all. It'll be a little bit chilly. It's expected to drop down to about 15 degrees at 8 p.m. today, and shouldn't be too much wind. It'll be mostly in that south-southwest around that 10-kilometre-an-hour range, so wind shouldn't play too much of a part tonight.
6: None of the wet stuff around, I'm tipping.
14: That's right. So all expecting, much like yesterday, the showers should largely stay offshore. Just

0: So getting a bit of a light coastal drizzle at times today, but yeah, it shouldn't have any impact on the game later today. And probably looking ahead though, expect we'll have a little bit of a weather change from tomorrow, so those showers will stand a better chance of pushing a bit inland tomorrow, and then that'll follow that trend for the following few days after that, but should be pretty light overall.
1: Blue or maroon for you, Shane Kennedy?
0: Don't want to pick any favourites, but I expect that things will be a bit of a home ground advantage, I expect, tonight. But
2: there we go.
0: The prediction for the experts.
3: It's almost a bit of sitting on the fence there from you, Shane. Not wanting
0: classic
3: to offend anyone.
0: Federal organisation for sure.
3: Yes.
2: Come work at the ABC anytime, Shane Kennedy. Thank you so much on 612 ABC Brisbane.
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5: Traffic.
2: We don't need to ask what colour you're wearing. Yeah. We know it's blue, Brad. How are the roads right
3: Cockroach.
2: Now?
6: Very good morning. Yeah, it's got the blues. A little bit congested on Sanford Road this morning. Both ways around Inogra and Gaythorne, so around Pickering Street there, and also Wardell Street around the barracks. So thank you, Graham, for mentioning that. He's stuck in that at the moment. Also, debris and a spill at Rochdale Gateway on ramp southbound is blocked from Mount Kapalbar Road. So crews are doing the clean up there. There's no delays, but just be aware of those changed traffic conditions at the moment. And also, Beenleigh, got a breakdown M1 southbound Chevron at the Distillery Road.

0: exit. I'm Brad from 810. I'll be back after 7 on 612 ABC Brisbane.
1: Thank you, Brad. Have you checked your phone? Are you with Telstra?
0: I'm not, no. No.
1: All right. Well, you're no good to us. Thanks, Brad. We'll get you the we'll get the traffic from you a bit later. No, you are. You are, Brad. Even though you're a Blues supporter, we love your traffic reports, and we'll talk soon. Speaking about this Telstra outage that is affecting some people this morning, that Georgina just updated us with. If you're able to text or call us, 1300 222 612, that open line, or text 0467 922 612. Let us know what you're if you have experienced anything. If you can.
2: Yeah.
1: An interesting text here from Jimmy Cat says that Uber drivers cannot use their maps, call customers, or close off their jobs to get paid. Many are abandoning the day. Trips to work and airport have been thrown into chaos.
2: This is no good for a big day in Brisbane. All right. And I'm also keen to know whether any of the other providers that use the Telstra network are affected. So maybe if you're a customer with Boost Mobile, Belong, I think Aldi Mobile uses the Telstra network, Everyday Mobile, Superloop. There are some additional providers as well, Exetel, Tangerine. Look, if you're with one of those providers, maybe you're affected. This is a developing story. We'll be keeping you across it this morning on 612 ABC Brisbane. We have got a statement, though, that's come through from Telstra, Bill.
1: Absolutely. We will stick with this. There is, as we said earlier, an outage alert that's been issued by Telstra on the app. And a Telstra spokesperson has told the ABC the company is looking into, and I quote, an issue affecting some mobile calls and data connections. And they suggest if you are having trouble connecting, try again, as it may work on a retry. This is a spokesman for Telstra, and they said we are onto it and we'll share an update as soon as it is fixed. Thanks for sticking with us.
2: Stay connected. Stay with us. Kat Feeney, Bill McDonald with you on 612 ABC Brisbane.
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6: We will keep across this Telstra issue this morning affecting some customers, and if you can text us and let us know what you're experiencing, please do that, 0467 922 612 or call 1300 222 612. Also, the early morning exercise that had a Brisbane mum running scared.
7: I actually thought, you know what, I think today is going to be the day and I might not make it home to my family today, and I have never been as terrified.
6: Since our chat with Kate yesterday, there has been progress with police. The details are going to be coming up for you after the 7am news this morning, so you don't want to miss that.
8: Yeah, we're getting some messages in from you. Thank you so much for letting us know what you know about this telco outage this morning. Hello to Ben. You say that Boost is down as well, and we've had a report from Wanda at Kings Beach. You're on Boost. You say that all is okay with your phone. So some people are not affected. Comprehensive coverage right here on 612 ABC Brisbane. It's time for the news, 7 o'clock.
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8: It was to Ben. You say that Boost is down as well, and we've had a report from Wanda at Kings Beach. You're on Boost. You say that all is okay with your phone. So some people are not affected. Comprehensive coverage right here on 612 ABC Brisbane. It's time for the news, 7 o'clock.
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9: It was such an iconic wedding and party venue.
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0: In this bulletin, thousands report a Telstra mobile network crash impacting calls across the country. The Prime Minister, Anthony Albanese, to meet with Pacific leaders in Brisbane as he pushes on with a diplomatic blitz. A search underway for a suspect accused of multiple carjackings in Logan. And the stage is set for tonight's Rugby League State of Origin Series decider in Brisbane. ABC News. Good morning, I'm Maria Hatzakis. Telstra customers across Australia are reporting the carrier's mobile network has crashed, with thousands unable to make phone calls or access the internet. Glenn Lauder reports.
1: The website Down Detector, which monitors Australian businesses for potential outages, began showing a spike in problems reported by Telstra users at around 4 a.m. Eastern Standard Time. Within a couple of hours, its spikes were around 7,000. Customers with smaller providers, Belong, Tangerine and Woolworths Mobile, are also reporting problems. Telstra says it's looking into an issue affecting some mobile calls and data connections. It's urging anyone experiencing issues to try again, saying things may work after a retry.
0: The Prime Minister, Anthony Albanese, will meet with three more Pacific leaders in Brisbane today as he pushes on with a diplomatic blitz. His Foreign Affairs reporter, Stephen Jedgetts.
2: Mr Albanese will meet with PNG Prime Minister James Marape as well as the Prime Ministers of Tonga and Samoa the day after returning from a trip to Solomon Islands and Fiji. Mr Albanese and Mr Marape will celebrate the Puk Puk Defence Treaty coming into force, while all four leaders are set to sign agreements on allocating $200 million allocated for grassroots rugby league in the region under the PNG NRL deal. They're also likely to discuss Australia and Fiji's new military alliance.
0: A search is underway for a man accused of multiple carjackings in Logan, south of Brisbane. Details from Joshua McIntosh.
3: Officers allege the suspect, armed with a knife, tried to steal a car from a 19-year-old woman at a service station on Chambers Flat Road in Park Ridge last night. She ran away and wasn't hurt. The suspect then allegedly threatened a 44-year-old man and stole his vehicle, crashing it in nearby Marsden a short time later. He then allegedly assaulted a 33-year-old man and stole his ute. The victim was taken to hospital with non-life-threatening injuries. Police are appealing for witnesses to come forward as investigators.

0: FIFA World Cup in Vancouver. The winner will face Argentina in the quarterfinals. Now, with more from the World Cup and other sport, here's Jared Coutts.
1: Argentina has kept its hopes of winning a second straight Men's Soccer World Cup alive after coming from 2 goals down to beat Egypt 3-2 in the round of 16 in Atlanta. The defending champions were 2 goals down late in the match but scored 3 times in 14 minutes with Enzo Fernandez scoring the winner in the 93rd minute. Lionel Messi scored Argentina's second to sit on top of the Golden Boot standings with 8 goals for the tournament. The International Olympic Committee has provisionally lifted its suspension on Russia's Olympics body, meaning its athletes could be allowed to compete for their country at the 2028 Games in Los Angeles. The IOC suspended the Russian Olympic Committee in 2023 in response to the war in Ukraine. And American tennis player Coco Gauff has reached the Wimbledon semifinals for the first time after coming from a set down to beat fourth seed Jessica Pegula. She'll play Caroline Muchova in the next round after the Czech player beat Japan's Naomi Osaka 7-6, 6-4. In the men's draw, Jannik Sinner is through to the final four after he cruised past Jan-Lennard Struff in straight sets.
0: The Australian share market is expected to open around 0.4% lower today. The Dow Jones has dipped by 0.25%. The S&P 500 is almost 0.5% weaker. The NASDAQ has lost more than 1%. Brent crude has spiked more than 5% to almost $76 a barrel. And the Australian dollar is buying 69.3 US cents. To the weather for Queensland, isolated showers on the east coast. The chance of a storm in the state's far southwest, mostly sunny elsewhere. Cairns and Townsville 26, Mackay and Bundaberg 22, Rockhampton 25. Mount Isa 27. In the state southeast, partly cloudy Brisbane 22, the Gold Coast 21, Sunshine Coast 20, Toowoomba 17. ABC News.
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2: Welcome to Breakfast with Kat Feeney and Bill McDonald.
4: Good to have you with us this morning. Well, not if you're a Telstra customer at the moment. If you're a Telstra customer and you may be experiencing a few difficulties, you're not alone this morning. And I can confirm now that I can't make any phone calls on my mobile phone in the studio here. Even though it says I have access to the 5G network, Telstra has a problem. We are right across it this morning. Kat, this is a developing story we're going to hear a lot more of today.
5: It is indeed. I feel like I'm, for the first time, feeling glad I'm a Vodafone customer this morning. I don't seem to have a problem. But of course, it's not just Telstra mobiles that seem to be affected. We're hearing from you this morning that other mobile providers that use the network have also been affected. Boost Mobile, we've had a few messages come through suggesting that there are problems with the Boost Mobile provider as well. And of course, there are several others. Aldi Mobile, Woolworths, Tangerine. I've not even heard of Tangerine.
4: No, I haven't heard of Tangerine.
5: Reports of that. And you have to wonder, Bill, whether other services that might use the Telstra network could be affected by this outage.
4: And by the sound of things, from the holding statement that Telstra's made this morning, they're trying to find out as well how many people and how many associated carriers are impacted by this as well. From what we understand, though, you can make emergency calls if required. That will still connect through. So if you need to make an emergency call, a 000 call, you still have that capability, even though this network issue is unfolding across the nation as we speak this morning on Origin Day of all days, where it's going to be very, very busy here in Brisbane for ride shares and all sorts of things, transactions, lots of stuff.
5: Yeah, we had some indication there might be some problems affecting the ability for rideshare providers to work today. So we're trying to get as much information for you as we can. Stay with us this morning. Kat Feeney, Bill McDonald with you on 612 ABC Brisbane. We'll take your calls and texts if you can make them. 1300 222 612 0467 922612.
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2: Traffic.
4: Hello, Brad. What's happening on the roads?
6: Yeah, very good morning, Bill and Catherine. Yeah, just to mention that, I mentioned that around the traffic centre about the outage as well, and I just had a colleague, if this helps anyone, but he is with Woolworths, tried to call me, nothing, absolutely nothing. So, yeah, that Woolworths mobile is affected, as you mentioned there, but...

0: At the moment, on the roads, we've just had a crash just in at Norman Park. Wynnum Road eastbound is blocked at Hawthorne Road. It's a car and motorcyclist involved, so crews are in attendance there. Some divergence in place for eastbounders at the moment, with our crews working to get that crash cleared. Also, debris and a spill being cleared up at Rochdale. Crews are on site doing that cleanup at the moment. There has been no delays, minor build up at times, but the Gateway Motorway on ramp southbound remains shut from Mac Palabar Road as crews clear up that spill. Got a breakdown at Beenleigh, M1 southbound, in the Chevron at the Distillery Road exit. Ipswich Road inbound, a little bit busy through Annerley, starting to build up there. It has been busy around the barracks this morning around Inaugura, Sanford Road, both ways around Pickering Street and Wardell Street. Gympie Road inbound through Castledine, Aspley and Chermside, the Bruce Highway between North Lakes and Mango Hill. I'm Brad from ATN. I'll be back at 7:30 on 6:12 ABC Brisbane.
1: Thank you, Brad. It's turning into a busy morning, no doubt about that. And as Kat mentioned, we're relying on you as well, our eyes and ears out there on this Telstra issue. So if you are able to still make calls, let us know what you've experienced with this or what impact this will have. 1300 222 612 is the open line number for a call. If you want to text 0467 922 612, we're getting quite a response here. So clearly it's a patchy sort of outage, I should say, which Telstra are on top of at the moment. We are chasing as well to try and get more details from Telstra and more, and as much information as we can get to you this morning.
2: It's 7:15. Also ahead, our Brisbane mum left running scared. An update from Kate. She'll join you in a moment.
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4: With Kat Feeney and Bill McDonald.
2: Well, Bill, the first note that we had of this issue with Telstra came from Bridgman Downs. It's almost as though a carrier pigeon had to have been sent to Ben at Bridgman Downs. But you managed to communicate some problems with the provider. Thank you again for giving us the heads up. You've had an interesting morning, Ben. What's happened?
5: Indeed, Kat. Kat, look, I heard your comments before about being with Vodafone, and I am very lucky that I have a work phone not on the Telstra network, and that's when I kind of was able to put two and two together and realise that it wasn't just my phone. It was, at the time this morning, about 1,000 people reporting on the down detector.
2: Okay, the whole family is with Telstra, is that right? So you're communicating?
5: Yeah, that's correct.
2: Because you have that other provider. So tell me, what does that mean for your other phones, for the other phones for the family? What can they do?
5: Not a lot, to be honest. We're kind of lucky. Some people are still asleep in bed, and so they don't know what's happening and probably won't know what's happening. But for us that are at work early on the bus trying to get the bus timetables are trying to get Ubers to work, we can't do a lot, and I'm just very lucky that I've got a second phone, and that's how I contacted you and found out online that the network was down. If you weren't with a other provider and if you didn't have a second phone, you couldn't do a lot. My phone has no reception. I can't access the internet. I can't make calls. It's effectively useless.
1: Okay. This is where it's unusual. I've got, it shows 5G, two bars on that. I can text, but I can't make any calls. So I presume, yeah, I can't receive any calls on my Telstra account as well. So it's obviously affecting different people in different ways. I would imagine this is going to be tricky for a lot of people today. Would you think, Ben?
5: I think so, Bill. Look, I've got friends all across Australia. I've messaged some in Sydney that are just waking up now trying to get to work. I've got others in Melbourne, colleagues that I work with in Melbourne, and they've all said the same thing. They're having difficulties finding the bus timetables. They've got difficulties trying to get to work. For those people trying to fly and get to the airports, there's difficulties accessing Ubers. Once they leave home, they might be able to get the timetable or get the Uber from their home on Wi-Fi, but the second they step outside, it's almost like that phone becomes useless. So I think it's going to be a difficult morning at the very least.
2: Okay, well, we know Telstra obviously is aware of the issue. They say they're looking into it. They're urging you to reset your device, to retry. And that's what IT support always tells me when I call them. Have you tried turning the computer on?
1: Technical tap. No. Just give it a tap.
2: Look, it is really frustrating, Ben. I'm glad that you were able to make us aware of the issue. Thank you again. And the best for you and your family. Hopefully some resolution shortly. Ian, you're at Yarraman this morning and you have a tale of two phones too. What's the story, Ian? Good morning.
6: Yeah, good morning. Well, as you can tell, my phone's working perfectly. I'm on Telstra. but my wife's phone, also on Telstra, is saying emergency calls only.
1: Mm, okay. This is curious. And, of course, we're waiting to hear from Telstra or another statement from Telstra, an updated. So what? You can't do anything about it.
6: Well, we tried to restart her phone, but it made no difference. So, we just have to wait and see when it comes good.
2: Oh, dear. Ian, okay, so at least there is a phone working in your household. I'm wondering, do you have a landline, Ian?
6: No, we don't.
2: Yeah, I mean, a lot of families do. I don't have a landline at my home. We have an old mobile phone that we use for that sort of landline purposes. But I'm just interested to know whether landline phones with Telstra have been affected by this as well. Ian, thank you. If you've got a landline, and if you can, let us know. 1300 222 612 is the phone number. That's 1300 222 612. 612 ABC Brisbane, 20 minutes past 7. Russell is an Uber driver. Russell, I'm glad we've been able to connect with you because Bill had a report earlier about some challenges for drivers who might not be able to work today. What do you know?
7: Yeah, well, fortunately, I'm with Vodafone, Kat, but I have heard that there's some issues with drivers. Anyone with Telstra, you won't be able to accept. You just won't get the jobs. And so I expect that there'll be a lot of busy Uber drivers that are with Vodafone.
1: Yeah, I was going to say, can you explain to us an outline? If you were in this position, what impost would that be on you in your ability to be able to do your job if you couldn't receive and make calls?
7: I've had issues about a month or so ago with Vodafone. When they went out, you just got to shut down. You just can't do anything.
1: And this will be one of the busier days, I would imagine, around Brisbane with Origin tonight.
7: Yeah, this is peak. And, peak in the morning for getting people to work. I'm heading to the airport now. And I expect to be very busy when I get back there.
2: I bet you will. And you will have had some passengers through as well, Phil. Russell, what can you tell us about what your passengers have been telling you?
7: Yeah, well, I've had two this morning. Booked them from home, so they're on the home Wi-Fi. And then I've said to them, "Oh, are you with Telstra?" And they go, "Oh, yeah, we've got no signal." So they didn't realise until I brought it to their attention. So.
2: Okay,
1: Russell. Yeah, no, I hope your day goes okay and it continues to go okay with Vodafone because, as we said, some independent networks are affiliated with Telstra are impacted by this as well. If you've got something you'd like to share with us on this, your impacts, how you're experiencing it, 1300 222 612. And if you can, text on 0467 922 612 to share the update with everybody else listening this morning on 612 ABC Breakfast.
2: Bill McDonald, Kat Feeney with you and Eunice at Peachester. I did ask about landlines. Your landline is working.
8: Yes, and we're with Telstra.
2: Okay, so sometimes the good old technology turns out to be most reliable.
8: It does, and sometimes it doesn't.
2: All right, good on you, Eunice. Thank you for confirming that. We've had calls through from landlines at Burpengary and Alimba and Carralee, Bill. So fortunately, some lines of communication still open, but gee whiz, if we've got Uber drivers who can't work today, other rideshare operations who can't work today on one of the busiest days that Brisbane is going to have this school holidays, we've got a bit of a problem on our hands.
1: There's 50 cent public transport airfares. Might get a workout today if you can't get an Uber. But as I said, we'll keep right across this because Telstra is clearly in the thick of trying to, I guess, apart from rectifying it, work out what caused it. We don't know whether it's a technical fault. We don't know any of that detail yet. But there'll be a busy morning at Telstra.
2: Yeah. We'll keep you up to date. 20 minutes past 7, 612 ABC Brisbane.
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9: 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We'll have some laughs along the way with some great music.
4: 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Kat Feeney and Bill McDonald. 612 ABC Brisbane.
1: And Steve Austin will be following this as well this morning as we are. But right now, we'll get back to Telstra in just a moment. But a Brisbane mum doing what she always does, what so many of us do, kicking the day off with an early morning run. Until that run has you literally running scared. Kate bravely spoke to us yesterday morning about that terrifying experience she had and the subsequent follow-up she had with Queensland Police.
10: Yesterday morning, I was going for my normal run, minding my own business, and I was approached by a car who proceeded to stalk and follow me for some time during my run. The person in the car wound down their window and they were saying some very awful things to me. It's actually one of the times that I've had these instances happen many times before, but it's one of those times where I actually thought, you know what, I think today is going to be the day and I might not make it home to my family today. And I have never been as terrified. I don't know what it's going to take to have my voice heard and have other women's voices heard who this thing has happened before as well.
1: What reaction did you get from the police, Kate?
10: It took a little while until I found a station and an officer who actually took my details. And then from there, they have said that this information will be put to a team and that it will be investigated. But it took three police officers at three separate phone calls to have that happen.
2: Three police officers, three separate phone calls to be heard. And Kate joins you this morning with an update because there were a few people listening to you speaking with us yesterday, Kate, and it seems as though you have well and truly been heard by the Queensland Police. What happened yesterday?
10: Hi, good morning. Thanks for having me back. Yes, the last 24 hours has been crazy. So since I posted, I was contacted by an inspector from the Queensland Police, and she came out to the house with also the chief officer in charge of the Cleveland station. And I have to acknowledge that they were fantastic. I felt like they listened to me. They gave me some practical tips on how to stay safe when I'm running, and they encouraged me to go down in person to the station and give a formal complaint, which I did. I was in the station with my kids were with me as well for 2 hours. That's how long it took. The officer who took my statement was, again, she was great. She was really empathetic and she was very detailed. And it's resulted in them launching an investigation with the option to pursue criminal charges if evidence is able to be found, and we'll go from there. So they said they'll keep me up to date in the coming days on what they find.
1: So you definitely feel like you were listened to, and as you just said, the police are taking this seriously?
10: Yeah, I certainly feel like I was listened to, but I think it's important to acknowledge that it took a viral post on a social media platform, which I think is disappointing. But I have been listened to now, and that it's definitely being investigated.
2: What are you hoping comes from this, Kate?
10: I hope that some kind of change comes from this, because the advice that I've been given, while they are practical tips, they're things that I already do. They're things like not wearing headphones when you're running, being aware of your surroundings, being assertive, planning your route and letting someone know what time you'll be home, you know, and they're things that we already do. And for me, that is me changing my behaviour, not looking at these perpetrators or these people who are assaulting women and them changing their behaviour. So I'm really hoping that this gets the conversation going about the broader issue here, not just about women changing their behaviour.
2: Kate, I was thinking about you when I went for my run yesterday. Usually I do run like you very early in the morning in the dark, but because I'm here doing the breakfast program, I have not been able to do that. I went for a run at lunchtime, and I just kept thinking again and again and again about the fact that it just shouldn't, it should not be like this. This idea that we need change is the idea that I'm so glad we can focus on. It's a shame we're having this conversation, but at least it is a conversation that is being had. So I want to make sure that we stay across you and your story, because I think we'll have more to come on this front. Kate, did you go for a run this morning?
10: I did go for a run this morning, which I'm so happy to report, but I went with a male friend.
2: There you go. Okay.
1: Is there any, do police give any indication? Are they going to have any patrols increased to try and find this person or anything like that?
10: There was no information given other than looking at CCTV footage and launching an investigation, so we didn't go into the intricate details of the police's processes.
2: Well, keep running, Kate. Keep us up to date. And thank you again for speaking out. Really appreciate your time and your voice.
10: Thanks so much.
1: Thanks, Kate.
2: Kate's a Brisbane runner. You're on 612 ABC Brisbane. You can read more about Kate's story through the ABC Brisbane website. I'm Kat Feeney, Bill McDonald with you. It is almost 7:30.
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2: Who's your mobile phone provider, Steve Austin?
11: I have an ABC phone, so it would be Telstra.
2: Telstra. Are you making or receiving calls today?
11: I think I'm making calls, but no one's answering. Oh. And I'm sending messages. I don't think anyone's answering. But I also found I have an Apple iPhone, and I'm pretty well had it with Apple now, and it's constantly playing up and doing weird things. So
2: I
11: don't know whether it's the phone or it's Telstra, and it's just, I don't know.
2: Just an important update on the Telstra front. They've informed the federal government about the outage, which is affecting mobile and data connections this morning. Telstra says it's looking into the issue, and the federal government is reporting that the telco has advised emergency services and that its phones are required to fall back to other networks for 000 access. This is a significant story and we'll keep you up to date. What else is happening this morning, Steve?
11: We didn't have these problems with landlines.
1: We had a landline chat before, said the same thing.
2: Yep.
11: You just didn't have them.
1: Yeah.
11: And if they weren't working, you knew they weren't working.
2: You knew the lines were down because they were blown out.
11: The lines were down. You had a clear indication that there was a physical problem. With this, you don't actually know. You keep sending messages. You think, no one's answering my calls. Anyhow, we'll also be looking at youth justice programs today, man.
2: More to come with Steve Austin. Bill McDonald with you. I'm Kat Feeney. This is 612 ABC Brisbane, the very latest on the Telstra outage and your calls and texts, if you can make them, 1300 222 612. Time for the news. It's 7:30.
4: Everything Brisbane. 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

0: begun launching a series of powerful strikes against Iran in response to Iranian attacks on three commercial vessels that were transiting the Strait of Hormuz. It says Iran has demonstrated aggression that was unwarranted, dangerous, and a clear violation of the ceasefire. Iranian state media say several explosions have been heard in southern Iran. The Iranian Foreign Ministry says Iran will take any measure it deems necessary to safeguard its interests and national security. Back home, Telstra customers across Australia are reporting the carrier's mobile network has crashed, with thousands unable to make phone calls or access the internet. Glenn Lauder has details.
1: The website Down Detector, which monitors Australian businesses for potential outages, began showing a spike in problems reported by Telstra users at around 4 a.m. Eastern Standard Time. Within a couple of hours, its spikes were around 7,000. Customers with smaller providers, Belong, Tangerine and Woolworths Mobile, are also reporting problems. Telstra says it's looking into an issue affecting some mobile calls and data connections. It's urging anyone experiencing issues to try again, saying things may work after a retry.
0: The Prime Minister, Anthony Albanese, will meet with three more Pacific leaders in Brisbane today after returning from a visit to Solomon Islands and Fiji. Here's Foreign Affairs reporter Stephen Jurgetts.
2: Anthony Albanese will meet with PNG Prime Minister James Marape, as well as the Prime Ministers of Tonga and Samoa. Mr Albanese and Mr Marape will celebrate the Pukpuk Defence Treaty coming into force. All four leaders are also likely to discuss Australia's new military alliance with Fiji. And there'll be a focus on sport, with the leaders set to sign agreements on allocating $200 million allocated for grassroots rugby league in the region under the PNG NRL deal.
0: A man remains on the run, accused of several violent carjackings in Logan, south of Brisbane. He allegedly stole two vehicles at knife point and tried to steal a third at Park Ridge and Marsden last night. No one's been badly hurt. Anyone with information that could assist investigations is being urged to contact police. Prince Harry and six other high-profile claimants, including Sir Elton John and Liz Hurley, have lost their High Court case against the publisher of the Daily Mail. His Europe correspondent, Catherine Diss.
3: It's cost about $80 million in legal fees, and the Duke of Sussex has invested a lot of emotional capital. But it wasn't to be. The judge dismissed all 14 counts put forward, alleging the unlawful gathering of information by means such as phone tapping and intercepting of voicemails. Justice Nicholson said suspicion, even understandable suspicion, isn't proof. The Daily Mail publisher, Associated Newspapers, welcomed the ruling, declaring this proves every single article was legitimately sourced. The loss is the end of a long-running legal saga for the Duke and overshadows his week of charity work in the UK.
0: In sport, Queensland will be out to win back-to-back Rugby League State of Origin Shields when they host New South Wales in tonight's series decider in Brisbane. Here's Jessica Stewart.
4: The Maroons have been strong performers in Origin deciders since the three-game format was established, winning 16 of the 24 played so far. However, the Blues have won their past two encounters at Lang Park. Alleged Queensland will be desperate to reverse tonight in front of their own fans. Coach Billy Slater's kept a winning formula, making minimal team changes, with Pat Carrigan returning to the interchange after Lindsay Collins was ruled out with concussion. Kick-off is just after 8 o'clock Australian Eastern Standard Time.
0: In soccer, Colombia and Switzerland level at nil all in the second half of the last round of 16 game at the FIFA World Cup in Vancouver. The winner will face Argentina in the quarterfinals after they beat Egypt 3-2 this morning. In tennis, men's world number one, Jannik Sinner, is through to the Wimbledon semi-finals after cruising past Jan-Lennard Struff in straight sets.

0: 17. This is ABC News.
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2: Hi, I'm Rachel Mealy on AM After 8. An ISIS bride returning to Australia faces serious allegations a Yazidi girl was enslaved, beaten and raped in her home, and how one WA primary school is closing the gap.
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5: And a very big welcome to you. If you are reading us, Houston, we have a pretty big problem today.
6: Yeah, particularly if you're with Telstra, but it's also spreading, I think, into related communication providers as well. And it's changed on my phone as well. So from this morning, I had coverage. Now I can't even get on the Telstra app to find out about the outages. So I've got no internet connection at the moment. So this is, it's patchy, it's developing, and it's Australia-wide, and it's got some big implications.
5: We know Telstra has informed the federal government about the outage. It is affecting mobile and data connections. The website Down Detector picked up the issue this morning, just after 7 o'clock this morning. Thousands of reports had been made to the website concerning Telstra customers. Telstra is looking into the issue. It wants you to try restarting your phone, retrying your connection if you're with Telstra or maybe one of the networks that uses the Telstra lines. The federal government has also told the ABC that the telco has advised emergency services and that its phones are required to fall back to other networks for 000 access. Bill, we did reach out to Dan Purdy, the emergency services minister here in Queensland. We'll see if we can get you an update, but stay with us this morning. And of course, if you can, get in touch. Tell us what you're experiencing.
6: 1300 222 612 is the open line number to have a chat with us this morning and explain what you're experiencing or what someone in your family or your workplace is experiencing and what this will mean to you today. If you're able to, you can text as well, 0467 922 612, and it's important that we understand that you can get through on those 000 calls in case of an emergency. So hopefully everything should be okay there, but lots of lines of inquiry going this morning. We're trying to get as much information to give you as possible, and we'll do that over the next 25 minutes.
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7: Yeah, very good morning, Bill and Catherine. At the moment, we've got a car and motorcycle crash. Wynnum Road eastbound's been blocked there at Hawthorne Road at Norman Park. So still got those diversions in place, and traffic's been back past Norman Avenue. Got debris and a spill being soaked up as well. Rochdale Gateway Motorway on ramp southbound, that's blocked from Mankavac Parbar Road. Crews are still doing that clean-up, and traffic westbound is heavy back to Mount Cotton Road heading towards the Gateway Motorway. A breakdown at Beenleigh, M1 southbound Chevron at the Distillery Road exit. We have seen plenty of busy traffic on the M1 this morning as you make way northbound between Upper Coomera and Pimpama, Tanimura to Slacks Creek, and southbound towards the Gold Coast between Pimpama and Gavin. Also delays as well, Ipswich Motorway eastbound between Darra and Oxley, the Gateway Motorway between 8 Mile Plains and Mackenzie for northbounders, and also the Bruce Highway southbound between North Lakes and Mango Hill. I'm Brad from ATN. More details before 8 on 612 ABC Brisbane.
5: Thank you so much, Brad. And I'm just seeing on the news wires that services across Victoria's regional train network are experiencing some problems. They've been suspended. This is due to what is being called a radio fault, and it is believed to be linked to the Telstra outage. So that's your roads update. Taking a look at what's happening on the trains at the moment, the buses in Brizzy, there are some issues relating to services, but many of them seem to be associated with the existing problems, the problems known to be reducing services on the train line in Brisbane, Bill. But of course, we'll be keeping an eye on that front for you too. It is 20 minutes to 8. Kat Feeney, Bill McDonald with you for breakfast. Stay with us this morning. We're going to bring you some excitement from the Cauldron too. if we can make the connection, Bill.
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1: Alrighty, we're doing our best to get across this Telstra stuff and get as much information to you this morning because it's very important for so many of us. Connectivity on our phones, you realise how much we rely on them for so many things. As I said, if you can call and tell us what you're experiencing, 1300 222 612, that's where we find Stacey this morning in East Brisbane. Stacey, what can you tell us?
2: Good morning, guys. I've got two phones. I've got a personal and a work phone. Both iPhones, both connected to Telstra. One's got three bars and on Wi-Fi, and the other's got zero, nothing, not even SOS now. But I'm able to talk to you on Wi-Fi through the through our internet connection. So, crazy. I travel remote throughout Queensland, North Queensland, and we're always having hiccups with service providers up that way. But unheard of in Brisbane, and I checked the Facebook website for Telstra, and they've put an announcement out, and it seems all the comments that it's just like so vast.
3: It's so widespread, and I guess the other big questions, Stacey, ones that you've probably been asking yourself, what effect will this have on FPOS, payment terminals, personal medical alarms? And I know that some fire alarms are actually supported by the Telstra network. Have you seen any other interruptions to services this morning, Stacey?
2: I've just been listening to you guys, but also just checking other sites and that, and just I was concerned about, like, what do you do when you go to the shops and, you know, if you're going to, can you withdraw money? Because it's all a network, isn't it? So that was one of my issues that I was asking about.
1: Yeah, well, I'm trying to do a bit of a homework as we go here as well. I just got on the Telstra website, and there's no banner or any holding statement on their first holding page, I must say. But reading through some of the things to look out for, many FPOS machines, say there are electronic fallbacks or store and forward features. So that's something to keep in mind. They secure transaction details if there's problems with payments. Independent networks, as we've said, some of the largest stores and change use different or multiple communication networks. So it's going to be patchy. It's going to be hit and miss, I think, for a little while until Telstra gets more across this outage and repairing it or fixing it.
3: Stacey, really good of you to get in touch. Thank you for sharing your story. It is 7:45. I can almost hear Steve Austin talking about going back to landlines and going back to cash and going back to the old days when these kinds of things weren't an issue. Well, speaking of the old days and pay phones, our social media producer, Georgina Robinson, tried to make a call on a pay phone this morning. Georgina, is that probably your first time using one of these old phone boxes, George?
4: It was completely my first time trying to use it, Kat, which is quite embarrassing to admit. But I tried a couple times and it was dialing okay, and then it just kind of hung up on me a few times before it then flashed with a thing that said, "I'm out of order, please hang up." But before it said that message, I genuinely thought I was just using it wrong because I'd never used one before.
3: Yeah, right, because you can make free calls and send free texts from those Telstra pay phones. Now, George, have you tried sending a text message using the buttons, you know, going the old school way and scrolling through all of the letters on the buttons? Have you tried texting from the pay phone?
4: I'm going to be honest, I didn't know that you could do that one either. But I was quite surprised that the call didn't work because it says it's a Wi-Fi call.
3: Okay.
4: So I thought that might work, but no. But quite a disappointing first crack at a payphone today.
3: Right.
1: It's a bit of old tech, no doubt about that. No, and I don't know the last time I've ever used a payphone, not since I was a teenager probably,
3: well,
1: so I don't blame you.
3: Call Santa at Christmas. Santa answers your calls from the payphones. Georgina, thank you very much. That's interesting, Bill, if those Telstra payphones are out. If you could try, please, if you're out and about this morning listening to 612 ABC Brisbane, try and call Bill or I from the payphone, 1300 222 612. That's 1300 222 612. It's 7:45. You're on 612 ABC Brisbane.
1: I've got no text now, so I can't text. I've been trying to text people to get contacts and see if they can call, and now the texts are bouncing back.
3: I can't get
1: internet.
3: You're going to have to eat this cake.
1: It's all gone to hell in a handbag.
3: Okay, Bill McDonald's with you. Ken's at Bundaberg. Ken, you're in charge of a fleet of taxis in Bundy. We heard from Russell earlier. He's an Uber driver. He's with Vodafone. He's fine, but he reckons a lot of drivers won't be able to work today. Tell us about your taxis.
5: The taxi fleet, I think, is going to be very severely affected, mainly because they run the entire booking service on a mobile network, which is connected with Telstra. However, a lot of taxis, including mine, have switched over to Optus this morning, which we were able to do. We've done that, but the concern is the FPOS systems are only exclusively with Telstra, and that means that those people who have, are disabled that are using TSS cards, that's a taxi subsidy scheme, and also with cab charge cards, which are usually provided by aged care providers as part of a package for aged care people.
3: Right.
5: They will have extreme difficulty in getting things processed today. And it's going to be causing major disruptions. It started in Bundaberg at about 10 to 6 this morning.
3: Okay.
1: Yeah, so yeah.
5: I do feel that it's going to be quite significant right across the state.
3: Mm.
5: And I also feel that there's going to be people that are going to be impacted, trying to get to doctors and to... Mm.
3: Go about their business. Ken, you're not wrong. We are keen to hear more from Telstra. Dave at Salisbury, what can you tell us, Dave? Good morning.
6: The public telephone boxes are now on the mobile network.
3: Oh, okay.
6: Because I've called myself from a mobile, from a public phone.
3: Right.
6: And it comes up with a mobile phone number. And then I've redialed that and it's gone back to the public phone.
3: That's interesting to me. So Telstra is subject to the universal service obligation. And at the moment, as far as I understand, from a legislative standpoint, that does not include the mobile network, Dave. Do you know about that?
6: No, don't know about that. Oh, you mean the public phone network?
3: I'm saying that Telstra has to provide universal services. It's obligated to under law in Australia, and there has been for some time a real push to include or extend that coverage to the mobile network. The landline network is, of course, covered by that obligation.
1: As has the national
3: been.
1: Telco.
3: Yeah, exactly. And I would have thought, and this is just me thinking out loud here, that that payphone network might have been at one stage included in that. Obviously, there's been a switch. It's on the mobile network now.
1: Yeah.
3: Very interesting to hear from you, Dave. Thank you for bringing that to our attention. Appreciate it.
6: Have a good day.
1: Thank you, Dave.
3: Dave's at Salisbury, free and reasonably accessible pay phones. Okay, this is interesting. That's the line in the law. Andrew's had to revert to AM radio. And what? Linda, what has Linda said, Bill?
1: Linda said this morning, everything, including internet, is not cooperating this morning, including picking up on your broadcast. So I'm interested to know if you receive this. Linda from Brackenridge, we certainly have. And thank you for thank you for sending it through. And I'm glad that you're able to do that because not everybody can on 0467 922 612, our text line. Or if you want to call us to give us an update and share it with everyone else this morning, we're all hungry for information. 1300 222 612. It says that you can still use electronic cards, but here's the rub. This is during a Telstra outage, but it depends, as we've heard from a couple of callers, it depends on how the store's payment machine is set up off the back of that. I mean, I don't know how long this will last, but imagine anyone trying to do any business or buy anything today. Mm-hmm. Imagine going to try and buy a drink or something at Suncorp Stadium tonight if this, heaven forbid, is continuing. Everything is electronic there. It's cashless.
3: Well, let's hope it is resolved swiftly. It's 10 minutes to 7 on 612 ABC Brisbane. I'm Kat Fenny, Bill McDonald with you. And stay with us in a moment. We'll take you to the heart of the cauldron ahead of the ultimate battle. It is, of course, Origin Day.

0: Lovers of stone and wood, happy birthday, Helen. Happy birthday to you if it is your birthday. It's my mum's 70th on Friday, Bill. I've got to make a birthday cake between now and Friday.
1: It'll be a happy birthday for your mum, and I'm sure it'll be a great cake. Just follow the lead of James there with that Queenslander cake we brought in this morning for Origin Day.
0: Can't wait to eat that Origin cake. Of course, we've got Origin tonight. We'll take you to the cauldron after this.
2: Join Serene Damaki and proud Gamilaroi woman Carla Ranby as we celebrate 50 years of Deadly this NAIDOC week with Dan Sultan's electric performance from 2014. 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
1: We are keeping across this Telstra issue, the national outage that is shutting down a lot of things and making life difficult for a lot of people. We'll get back to that shortly. It's unfolding. But the other thing that is unfolding is tonight, of course, at Slang Park. It's officially known as the Cauldron, though, isn't it? And while it might be a bit of a cool start to the morning and there's a few hassles with the phones, things are about to heat up at Lang Park. Tonight, the Maroons take on the Blues in the ultimate State of Origin decider. Let's hope things are patched up by then and you can grab a drink at the game if you're going. History is on our side, though, in these decider. Queensland has won 6 of the past 7 deciders at Lang Park.
0: All right, that's good odds. I like the sound of that, Bill. Thank you. So we've sent 6:12 AB Brisbane reporter Matt Hepworth on a mission to make sure history does indeed repeat itself. Matt, good morning. Where are you?
4: Yeah, good morning, Kat and Bill. Narrowing it down, I'm in aisle 313, seat 3 this morning, and I'm here with Lang Park General Manager Darren Burden ahead of what's going to be a massive day and night. Darren, good morning. First of all, the important question. We're sitting right in the middle of the stadium this morning. How's the turf looking?
5: Yeah, good morning, Matt. Look, our groundsman has a very simple saying, green is good. And as we're sitting here in the corner of the stadium looking out on the field, it does look very, very green and it's looking in really good condition. They're just doing a final mow now before the game tonight and then the line markings will start to go down very shortly. So it's looking good.
4: The Broncos played here just a few days ago. How hard is it to turn the stadium around, both the turf and then what happens in the stands here?
5: Yeah, look, I often say that Suncorp Stadium is the hardest working stadium in Australia. And if you look at the stats for just this calendar year alone, we've had 38 matches played on this field across all the sporting codes that play here. Most stadiums in the world don't play that in a year. So for us to do that in 6 months, it just shows how busy it is. So look, the groundsmen have a really tough job. It's not easy. There's a lot of wear that goes on that field of play. So to turn it round time after time is a real challenge. But every time they do an absolutely amazing job. And as you quite rightly say, it's not just all about the field of play. You know, there's many moving parts to the stadium here. And once again, the team do an awesome job. You know, everything is programmed. We finished the Broncos game on Saturday night and we're back in at 5 a.m. on Sunday morning getting ready for this wonderful Origin decider here at Suncorp Stadium. You know, we love what we do here, so everyone, you know, big smile on their face when they're in on Sunday morning getting ready for the big game.
4: Let's talk about the big game. Queensland, they've won 6 of the past 7 deciders here at Lang Park. What is it about this place that you think makes it such a happy hunting ground for the home side?
5: Well, I just think there's not a bad seat in the house. It's one of the best stadiums in the world for the sight lines onto the field of play. You know, we often talk about it's the best stadium for rugby league in Australia. I think it's probably one of the best rectangular stadiums in the world that I've been to. So that creates that atmosphere, that experience, that passion that Queenslanders are very well known for. And of course, you know, that means they're supporting the team, get behind the boys and support them.
4: Let's talk numbers off the field. Start with beers. How many beers are we expecting to sell here tonight?
5: So we're probably looking at about, I don't know, 75, 80,000 beers that we'll sell tonight. So our bar staff are going to be pretty busy. And then in terms of the food, we're probably going to be looking at 9,000 servings of hot chips, maybe 7,500 pies and hot dogs. And then don't forget the soft drinks, right? Because everyone's got to behave well here. Soft drinks, we'll probably do about 15,000 soft drinks as well.
4: On behaviour, we did unfortunately see a bit of a brawl in the stands here during Magic Round. How do you make sure everyone stays on their best behaviour, particularly when, you know, emotions are going to be running high, beers are going to be flowing? How do you manage that?
5: Look, we have a big campaign here about just be respectful of the other fans, be respectful of the players, and be respectful of our staff as well. Look, we want everyone to come here and have an absolutely amazing time, but just show that respect to everyone. We also here have a text message line for anyone who wants to report anything untoward, and our security staff and the police work really well together here to jump onto those sorts of things. We have also, and you'll see it tonight, we have security staff that will sweep the stadium quite regularly. So they'll walk up and down the aisles to make sure that, you know, people are behaving themselves. But look, at the end of the day, everyone has a responsibility themselves to behave when they come here. And we don't tolerate antisocial behaviour. So please come and enjoy yourselves. Have a great time, but just be respectful.
4: And just finally, Darren, a tip for the match?
5: Oh, it's going to be Queensland all the way, isn't it? We've got to go a 2-1 series win to the Maroons. I can't wait. Nothing's going to be better than that.
4: And do you think we're going to see Reece Lightning unleashed?
5: Well, who knows? I mean, I haven't had a chance to speak to any of the coaching staff or the team. That's really a call down to them. But look, at the end of the day, as long as the Maroons come up with a win, I'll be very happy.
4: So there you go, Bill and Kat. We're at Lang Park's general manager, Darren Burden. And, well, what else can we say but Queenslander?
1: G'day, yeah, Maddie Hepworth. Yeah, 6:12 breakfast reporter, Maddie Hepworth. He's right in the thick of it, on a mission to make sure Lang Park is good to go for tonight's Origin decider. And so do we.
0: Oh, yeah, I think I've earned my slice of cake, Bill.
1: Oh, that's the first one I've heard from you.
0: Traffic. Hey, Brad.
6: Got a car motorcycle crash at Norman Park, Wynnum Road eastbound. Still blocked at Hawthorne Road. Diversions remain in place. Traffic is solid back to Wellington Road. And got a debris and spill being cleared up at the moment at Rochdale Gateway Motorway on ramp southbound. Still blocked from Mount Kabaka Parbar Road. Weird. Crews on site still doing their cleanup, but traffic has been very heavy back to Mount Cotton Road. So just be aware of those changes at the moment. Hopefully that should be cleared fairly shortly. And at Bean Lee, got a breakdown M1 southbound Chevron at the Distillery Road exit. So take it easy through there. It has been busy on the M1 both ways this morning between Brisbane and the Gold Coast. Southbound's been on the brakes between Pippabar and Gave, and northbound through Yatala and also Logan Home to Sykes Creek. I'm Brad from A10. Go the Blues, back at 8:30.
0: Go Queensland. Queenslander. Thank you so much, Brad and Bill McDonald. All the best in the game tonight. May the best team win, as long as it's Maroon.
1: Absolutely. Enjoy the movie and catch the finale, hopefully, before it finishes tonight. Thanks, everybody. Enjoy it.
0: Stick around for Steve Austin after 8:30. It's time for the news. It's 8:00.
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10: ABC News. Good morning, I'm Maria Hatzakis. Telstra customers across Australia are reporting the carrier's mobile network has crashed, leaving thousands unable to make phone calls or access the internet. Glenn Lauder has details.
11: The website Down Detector, which monitors Australian businesses for potential outages, began showing a spike in problems reported by Telstra users at around 4 a.m. Eastern Standard Time. Within a couple of hours, its spikes were around 7,000. Customers with smaller providers, Belong, Tangerine and Woolworths Mobile, are also reporting problems. Telstra says it's looking into an issue affecting some mobile calls and data connections. It's urging anyone experiencing issues to try again, saying things may work after a retry.
10: The US military says it's begun launching a series of powerful strikes against Iran in response to Iranian attacks on three commercial vessels that were transiting the Strait of Hormuz. It says Iran's demonstrated aggression was unwarranted, dangerous, and a clear violation of the ceasefire. The Iranian Foreign Ministry says the nation will take any measure it deems necessary to safeguard its interests and national security. Hodan Abbey, the last of the known Islamic State group linked Australian women in Syria, is expected to return home amid allegations a Yazidi slave was kept in her home in Syria in 2016. Stephanie March has this exclusive report.
0: The ABC has spoken to a Yazidi victim who says she was just 9 or 10 years old when she was enslaved, beaten and raped in the home of a foreign ISIS fighter and his English-speaking wife, Osama, who's believed to be Hodan Abi, an Australian woman who left her Western Sydney home in late 2014 and ended up in the ISIS caliphate. Ms. Abi was blocked from returning to Australia earlier this year under a temporary exclusion order, but the Home Affairs Minister has granted her a return permit. Ms. Abi's lawyers have not responded to the allegations.
10: It's been revealed almost half of Queensland's prisoners end up back in jail 2 years after they're released. State political reporter Jack Mackay has the story.
12: The Auditor-General has released a new report that warns Queensland Corrective Services isn't effectively planning for or facilitating the rehabilitation and reintegration of prisoners. It notes 44% of prisoners released from jail in 2022-23 returned to custody within 2 years. The Audit Office says less than half of prisoners who left custody in 2024-25 received pre-release support, such as help setting up a bank account. Queensland Corrective Services insists it delivers a range of evidence-informed rehabilitation services for its inmates.
10: Thousands of patients with multiple sclerosis could be left paying up to around $30,000 a year for life-saving medication amid the latest dispute between pharmaceutical companies and the federal government. This report from Stephanie Dalzell.
13: The government's Pharmaceutical Benefits Scheme Advisory Committee will meet today to discuss the future of two MS medicines on the PBS, known commercially as Ocrevus and Kesimpta, amid a pricing stash with the drug makers. MS Australia Deputy CEO Julia Morahan says removing the drugs from the PBS could have serious implications.
14: It would be a devastating loss.
13: Federal Health Minister Mark Butler says the drugs deliver enormous benefit to many and should remain listed on the PBS.
10: The stage is set for tonight's Rugby League State of Origin series decider in Brisbane. The Maroons have all the momentum going into the blockbuster at Lang Park as the favourites. Queensland coach Billy Slater says the squad has put in the hard yards, but he says New South Wales is a tough team to beat.
15: I'd be surprised if they don't play well. They're a good team. They always have been. I've been in and around this environment for long enough to know that the opposition are a quality outfit and we respect them highly.
10: In soccer, Colombia and Switzerland remain level at nil all at the end of regulation time in the final round of 16 match at the FIFA World Cup. Both sides had limited opportunities in front of a packed house of predominantly Colombian fans in Vancouver. The winner will face Argentina in the quarterfinals. Queensland's weather, isolated showers on the east coast, the chance of a storm in the far southwest, mostly sunny elsewhere, partly cloudy in the state southeast though. Brisbane and Ipswich 22, Logan and the Gold Coast 21, Sunshine Coast 20, Toowoomba 17.
16: Good morning, welcome to AM. I'm Rachel Mealy coming to you from the lands of the Turrbal and Yuggera people in Brisbane. On today's program, as Donald Trump ruffles feathers at the NATO summit, US forces strike after Iran attacks ships transiting the Strait of Hormuz. And how one primary school is achieving great success teaching young Indigenous kids to read.
17: Our school celebrates that. It's just amazing when we show the results, all the teachers just get pumped because it's about getting our kids ready for high school.
16: First today, after a long stretch of high inflation fueling a cost of living crisis in this country, Australians might be feeling their belts are already pulled as tight as they can go. But the latest economic forecasts are indicating things aren't set to get any easier anytime soon. The OECD is warning Australians' real wages are set to fall further as the country faces its worst economic growth outlook in decades. AM's Nick Grimm has more. Nick, what does this new economic analysis tell us about the nation's prospects?
18: Rachel, the report that's come from the OECD, the Organisation for Economic Cooperation and Development, it doesn't have a good story for Australia at the moment, warning that real wages are going to fall further this year, leaving Australian wage and salary earners with less buying power as inflation continues to eat away at their pay packets. Now, looking in the rearview mirror doesn't offer a better perspective either, with the OECD's annual employment outlook revealing that Australians have already experienced one of the biggest declines in living standards in the developed world since the pandemic. Since 2021, there's been more than a 5% decline in real wages in this country, in sharp contrast to the average OECD country, which saw a 5% boost in workers' living standards. Australia and New Zealand, in fact, were singled out as two countries where real wages had barely recovered since the pandemic. The OECD calls our experience a sustained erosion of the purchasing power of household incomes. And Rachel, this follows Deloitte Access Economics offering a particularly downbeat assessment of Australia's short-term outlook, forecasting the economy is expected to limp along at less than 2% annual growth for the next 2 years, which will be the longest stretch of weak economic growth since the recession of the early 90s. Independent economist Saul Eslake argues it highlights the need for more to be done to help make Australian workers more productive.
19: Well, it's a combination of rising taxes, higher interest rates, falling real wages, and underpinning much of that, of course, is what has over the course of this decade been negative growth in labour productivity. And almost every economist worth his or her salt would say that in the long run, productivity growth is the only sustainable source of improvements in people's material living standards. And on that front, Australia has been going backwards over the course of this decade. We've been covering poor productivity performance up for a long time through a combination of above average population growth and the gains that have come to Australia almost uniquely among Western economies from the impact that China has had on our terms of trade. And it's enabled Australia to get away with very poor productivity growth by historical standards for a long time. But that tide is now going out.
18: And at the end of the day, is this yet another reminder that the good times are sort of over?
19: Well, yes. And as I say, Australia's benefited almost uniquely among Western countries. Probably the only ones that come close would be Norway and Canada, which are also resource exporters. We've benefited uniquely from our economic relationship with China, something that's actually been a negative for many other Western economies like Japan, the United States, and many European countries, which import commodities and export manufactured goods. Now, our experience has been the reverse, but you know, we can't keep riding the China tiger in the way that we have been for the last 30 years. That era is drawing to a close, and we're yet to discover something that can do for us what China has done for us over the last 30 years.
16: Independent economist Saul Eslake, and before him, AM's Nick Grimm. And you may already know firsthand, thousands of Australians have reported an outing this morning on the Telstra mobile network. Our reporter Pablo Vinales joins us now from Canberra. Pablo, what do we know?
20: Yeah, Rachel, good morning to you. Well, we're seeing reports of a massive outage, massive disruptions to Australia's largest mobile network, Telstra. On the outage detection site, downdetector.com, there was a large spike in reports beginning from about 5 o'clock this morning. The peak looks to be at around 6:30, with more than 7,000 complaints made to that website. Now, other mobile providers, including Audi, Tangerine, Belong and Everyday Mobile, which rely on the Telstra network, may also be experiencing this issue. People on their smartphones who are experiencing this outage may be seeing a little satellite symbol and a little SOS symbol with no service. We have this morning heard from Telstra, a spokesperson, saying that we are looking into an issue affecting some mobile calls and data connections. If you're having trouble connecting, try again, as it may work on a retry. We're on it and we'll share an update as soon as it's fixed. Thanks for sticking with us. We've also heard this morning that services across Victoria's regional train network are down due to what it's calling a radio fault that is believed to be linked to this Telstra outage. V-Line says it's assessing the situation. and will advise when trains resume. Passengers there are being advised to defer travel where possible. There are some limited coach replacement services available. V-Line says it's not sure how long it will take for this issue to be resolved.
16: And what's the government had to say?
20: Yeah, we have heard from the Acting Communications and Transport Minister, Christy McBain, this morning. It says that it is aware of the issue. The Australian government has been advised that Telstra that there is an outage with Telstra affecting a large number of mobile calls and connections. They also say that, she also says that they're aware of this issue affecting Victoria's V line with regional train services. The Acting Minister says, "We understand Telstra is working on resolving the issue, and arrangements are being made for affected rail passengers. Like all telcos, Telstra must notify customers and emergency services of any major outage. Australian phones are also required to fall back to other networks for 000 access." So that message there from the Acting Communications Minister, Kirsty McBain.
16: Pablo Vinales in Canberra, thank you. The ABC can reveal the last of the known ISIS-linked Australian women in Syria is expected to return home amid allegations that a Yazidi girl was beaten and raped while enslaved at the woman's home in Syria a decade ago. Sydney woman Hodan Abbey has spent more than a decade living in the ISIS caliphate and Kurdish detention camps after travelling to Syria in 2014. Stephanie March has this exclusive report and a warning: it contains disturbing details.
2: A Yazidi woman who we will call Sara was just 9 or 10 years old when she was sold to an ISIS fighter known as Abu Osama in mid-2016 in the Syrian city of Raqqa. Abu Osama's English-speaking wife, Osama, was pregnant with their daughter. To protect Sara's privacy, her words are being voiced by an actor.
21: "When Abu Osama took me, he hid me for 3 days. He put me in a room and locked me, and Osama didn't know I was there. But after 3 days, he told Osama that he had brought me for her because she was about to give birth, but his main purpose of taking me there was rape."
2: Sara says once Osama learned her husband was raping the slave, she was furious.
21: "After she knew that, she started beating me, and all my body had bruises because of her beatings."
2: Sara was sold to 8 different ISIS fighters during her time in captivity. It was only after Sara was freed and talking to investigators in Germany that she learned about Osama's past.
21: "During the investigation, I was asked about Osama, and the investigators said she was Australian."
2: While the identification of Hodan Abbey as Sara's abuser is not definitive, a former UN human rights specialist who doesn't want to be named to protect ongoing cases has told the ABC he believes it is Hodan Abbey, based on interviews with multiple Yazidi survivors. Roger Shanahan, a Middle Eastern terrorism expert, has spent a decade tracking the more than 200 Australians who lived in the ISIS caliphate, including Miss Abbey.
22: "We know that she's of Somali background. She's a Sydney girl. She and her family were from the western suburbs of Sydney, and she left in 2014 with another person called Hafsa Mohammed to go

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4: At least I think we're streaming on ABC Listen, depending on whether or not you are using Telstra as your data or mobile phone provider. Good morning, my name's Steve Austin. It's Wednesday, the 8th of July, State of Origin Day. Apparently some listeners are having difficulty downloading their tickets for Origin today because of the difficulties around Telstra. Australia-wide, Telstra customers are reporting the carrier's mobile network has crashed, with thousands of you unable to make phone calls or access the internet services.
5: Left home and realised that my Wi-Fi wasn't connected anymore, obviously because I'd left the house, and my service provider wasn't connecting, and then I heard a bunch of people on the train talking about how they couldn't access their phones because the network was down. So, yeah, I've got no idea what's going on.
4: Well, here at the ABC, we will be updating you minute by minute on what's happening with the Telstra services. At this stage, they say, and can you believe it? Have you tried turning it off and back on again? You think I'm joking? Anyway, let's find out what else is happening in the world with news headlines. Let's say hello to Josh McIntosh. Josh, hello.
6: Good morning, Steve. As you've mentioned, Telstra says it's aware of a network issue affecting some mobile calls and data connections. Federal Minister for Regional Development and Emergency Management, Christy McBain, says the government has been advised by Telstra the outage is affecting a large number of users. The telco says it's working on fixing the issue. There have also been impacts on public transport networks across the country, and some FPOS payments are also down. Queensland Rail's confirmed there have been no impacts to the state's train network at this stage. Overseas, and the US military says it has begun launching a series of strikes on Iran in response to Iranian attacks on three commercial vessels that had been transiting the Strait of Hormuz. The US Central Command says Tehran's demonstrated aggression is unwarranted, dangerous, and a clear violation of the ceasefire. Iranian state media says several explosions have been heard in southern Iran. The countdown is on for the State of Origin series decider at Lang Park in Brisbane. Queensland enters Game 3 of the series as favourites to take home back-to-back Origin Shields after piling on 64 points against New South Wales in the opening two matches. The Blues have made six changes in a bid to bounce back from the heavy defeat in Melbourne last month, naming Jack Bostock to debut and recalling Stephen Crichton and Bradman Best into their back line. And Steve, briefly in soccer, Colombia and Switzerland are all level at nil-all in the second half of extra time in their round of 16 clash in Vancouver. The winner will play Argentina in the quarterfinals.
4: Josh, thanks very much.
6: Cheers.
4: And you'll be delighted to know that we have a landline between the studio and our traffic reporter.
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1: Traffic.
7: Yeah, certainly do. Thank you, Steve. Loud and clear this morning. We did have a minor incident at Inala, current pedestrian there, Freeman Road westbound after Rosemary Street. That's just been cleared and no delays. So nothing too serious, which is good news. Got a breakdown, M1 southbound shoulder before Uwalpa Road at Pimpamar, still sitting there. And also a breakdown, M1 southbound in the Chevron at the Distillery Road exit at Beenleigh. So just extra care through there, that exit itself. Debris and a spill being cleared up at Rochdale Gateway Motorway on ramp southbound blocked from Mount Gavatt, Kapalbar Road. So crews remain on site there. Minor delays westbound on Mount Gavatt, Kapalbar Road. That has settled down. It was back to Mount Cotton Road at one stage. And traffic's been easing on Wynnum Road eastbound in particular from East Brisbane to Norman Park after an earlier crash. And we did have delays back to Wellington Road at one stage. A little bit of stop-start inbound around Lytton Road through East Brisbane and also Kangaroo Point. The Gateway northbound still busy between 8 Mile Plains, McKenzie as well, and also the Pacific Motorway between Upper Mount Gavatt and Tarragon near Woolloongabba to Riverside Expressway, and delays on the M1 northbound through Yatala, Logan Home and Slacks Creek, and southbound between Pimpamar and Gavin heading towards the Gold Coast. Bruce Highway a little bit under speed southbound around Mango Hill. I'm Brad from ATN, back in 15 minutes on 612 ABC Brisbane.
4: Good on you, Brad. Thank you. 16 degrees in Brisbane right now. Bayside 15. Ipswich City 15 degrees. Logan City, 15 degrees. Redcliffe, 16 degrees. The Gold Coast, 17. And the Sunshine Coast, 17 degrees. It might be worthwhile checking your internet connection.

or if you're trying to download tickets for State of Origin onto your laptop or mobile phone today, test it now and see what's happening because you may not have access. Telstra customers across Australia are reporting the provider's mobile network has crashed. It's got problems. Some areas are on, some areas are not on, potentially leaving millions of Australian citizens unable to make phone calls or access the internet. Emergency services have been warned. The Federal

0: work access this morning.
1: Okay, and what has that meant for you this morning in your commute?
0: Well, I tried to do some banking on the train and I couldn't do it.
1: Oh, goodness. And what will it mean for the rest of your day?
0: Hopefully something's working at work, so I'll do some work at, I'll do some sneaky homework at work.
1: And who's your carrier? Who do you connect to on your phone?
0: Telstra.
1: Courtney, I've just walked past you and you're fiddling with your phone. What's happening?
2: I'm not really sure. I've just gotten out of the car and it seems that I have no mobile data.
1: Do you know who you're covered with? Who's your provider?
2: Telstra.
1: What's that going to mean for you getting around town and getting to work this morning?
2: More the children at home that I can't contact is the concern, but that's okay. We'll work through that.
1: Kyla, what is happening to your phone this morning?
3: I have no signal.
1: And do you know why?
3: No, I don't.
1: And what are you doing this morning and what are you up to?
3: Heading to a science teachers conference as one of the exhibitors.
1: Oh, my goodness. Okay. And do you know where you're going at least?
3: Yeah, the exhibition centre.
1: Okay. You're so close. Okay. You will make that. You don't need a map to find that one. However, who's your carrier for your phone?
3: Telstra.
1: Stacey, what's happening to your phone this morning?
4: I don't know. I left home and realised that my Wi-Fi wasn't connected anymore, obviously because I'd left the house, and my service provider wasn't connecting. And then I heard a bunch of people on the train talking about how they couldn't access their phones because the network was down. So, yeah, I've got no idea what's going on.
1: Well, Stacey, who's your provider?
4: I'm with Belong.
1: Okay, and how is it going to affect your day today?
4: Once I get to work, it'll be okay because I can connect through Wi-Fi for everything. But, yeah, it's just annoying, makes you realise how much you rely on your phone.
1: Stuart, what's happening to your phone this morning?
5: On and off, intermittent reception today.
1: Oh, okay. And who's your carrier?
5: Telstra.
1: And how is it affecting your morning?
5: Not so bad at the moment. I'm just doom-scrolling so far, so.
1: And have you got anything big on the agenda today that you're going to need your phone for?
5: Yeah, just work, so hopefully it'll come back on soon.
6: So there are commuters and people in Brisbane this morning. Carol Bennett is the Chief Executive Officer of the Australian Communications Consumer Action Network. Carol, any news? What do we know so far about the outage across the nation?
7: Yeah, good morning, Steve. Well, we know very little. What we do know is pretty much the anecdotal reports from consumers that tell us that this is a major national outage occurring in every major city across the country. Telstra has issued a statement. It's a bit thin. It simply says there is an outage, so there is a confirmation from Telstra on that. But really, Steve, consumers today, and we've heard your box pops there, they're really concerned. And for many people, this is not just a minor inconvenience. It has a huge impact on people's lives and their safety. So this does need to be addressed, and there are certainly ways we can do that better.
6: If I fly in a commercial airline, they have three levels of redundancy if something goes wrong, for obvious reasons. But it continually looks like that communications, which is apparently a life-saving network, or sorry, potentially there for life-saving reasons, does not have redundancy. Do you know, what do we have in terms of fail-safes or backups on what is a fundamental sort of network provision in Australia?
7: Well, you've just hit the nail on the head, Steve. I mean, this is an essential service. No one doubts that anymore. I mean, it might have been once upon a time when a phone was a luxury to have. We rely on our phones, on our internet for everything we do every day, whether it's educating our kids, getting to work and being able to work, for our safety, for access to government services, everything we do. So it is an essential service, but it's not regulated that way. Now, other sectors such as energy have had reliability standards in place for decades, and yet the telcos don't. They are essentially a law unto themselves when it comes to reliability. And this is no longer acceptable because consumers rely on these services every day for everything they do.
6: So do emergency services and apparently defence departments and things like that, or different public sector avenues. I understand that Telstra did do the legislated, legal thing and did notify the federal government that there was an issue. That's better.
7: Yes.
6: That's nice. That's
7: better.
6: Good. That's good.
7: That's better.
6: Yes.
7: Yeah, and they posted on the new outage registers that they're now required and only as of the 30th of June were required to post on their website. So I think that's a step forward too.
6: How can we become more resilient? So I mentioned with our breakfast program this morning, in days of landlines, we didn't have this sort of level of problem with landlines. Now, I'm not suggesting we go back to landlines.

0: But the benefit of a landline was that if your landline was down, you instantly knew. You don't have that with digital, with mobile systems today, that you're not quite, you don't know if it's your phone, you don't know if it's a tower, you don't know if there's a more fundamental problem with the system. Is there any way we can improve that?
1: Well, look, I think we can improve the system by ensuring that there are systems in place that protect reliability and ensure that there is investment going into terrestrial infrastructure, because what we've seen is a falling off of that in recent times. And there are no requirements about what, you know, investments must be made.
0: I do recall, let me interrupt there, Carol, I do recall that some years back the federal government, I think, paid Telstra $20 million to pull copper cabling out. I could be wrong, but it's vaguely in the back of my head. Do you remember that? Does that resonate with you, that Telstra actually paid to pull copper networks away?
1: Yeah, look, the copper networks are a sort of old technology, and we are needing to move to newer forms. And certainly there's the direct satellite-to-device technology also coming down the line, which will mean that people anywhere with access to the sky will be able to get, you know, connectivity. But certainly there is an issue there, Steve, around the reliability of our terrestrial networks.
0: And that's what I'm not suggesting we go back to copper landlines, but I am pointing out that they appear to be more reliable and had greater redundancy than the digital system has.
1: Well, I think if the if the terrestrial networks are very well maintained and they're invested in, and they have to be, then they will work well. And if there are standards in place that ensure that certain milestones are met and are regularly maintained, updated, then the system should work. We really shouldn't be seeing national outages of this scale on such a regular basis.
0: Is it happening on a regular basis? We've had the Optus one in the past, but you do get the impression that it's happening more frequently.
1: Well, Telstra recently submitted some evidence to the Senate inquiry into 000, which showed that they had had something like 5,100 significant outages in the last year. So they're outages that affect people's connectivity. Now, these are of varying duration, but they're significant. So I think we do have increasingly more of these occurrences, and it's at a time when consumers can least afford them. So I think it's very frustrating.
0: We've just learned here at the ABC in Brisbane that parts of Queensland's a very big state with all sorts of islands and remote areas. Parts of regional Queensland, including Thursday Island, are having significant issues contacting 000. They can't contact emergency services as they have access only to the Telstra network. Have you heard anything to this effect?
1: Well, I haven't heard about that specific instance, but it doesn't surprise me. I mean, when there are major national outages, it's going to affect all sorts of regions and areas and, you know, including the interior, including, you know, places like the Day Island, for sure.
0: Yeah.
1: Hilariously,
0: is it just me who sees that seriously Telstra are saying, try turning your phone off and back on again? I mean, it sounds like a line from that comedy, The IT Crowd, you know, where every problem is solved by turning it off and turning it back on again.
1: Yeah, well, they're not even guaranteeing that. They're saying you could try that. Of course, you could try putting your phone on Wi-Fi as well, and maybe that might restore some of your connectivity. But look, I mean, we shouldn't have to rely on that. And as you say, people's safety is at risk. 76% of Australians want minimum reliability requirements on the telcos. So we need to see this happen, Steve.
0: Carol, thanks for your time.
1: Thank you so much, Steve.
0: Carol Bennett, Chief Executive Officer of the Australian Consumer Action Network. Now, we heard people around Australia are having issues paying for taxis, buses and trains, which is, I hate to be like a broken record, but this is one reason why you might want to keep a bit of spare cash in your wallet, because at times like this, cash solves the problem. Queensland Rail say the outage has not caused any rail issues at this stage, although they have issues of their own with the union. A Telstra spokesperson says, and I quote, "We're investigating an issue affecting some mobile calls and data connections as a matter of priority. If you're having trouble connecting, try again, as it may work on a retry. Fixed internet services like the NBN are not affected. We're on it and we'll share an update as soon as it's fixed. Thanks for sticking with us."

0: says Telstra.
1: Hello, IT. Have you tried turning it off and on again?
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3: Traffic.
4: Yes, I've got my cash on me like usual, thankfully. At the moment, a couple of breakdowns are getting cleared up. So we've got a breakdown on the M1 southbound shoulder before you Alpa Road at Pimper Bar, and a breakdown at Beenleigh, M1 southbound Chevron at the Distillery Road exit. Also a debris and a spill being cleared up. Gateway Motorway on ramp southbound remains closed there from Mangavac to Palbar Road at Rochdale. So crews still on site doing their cleanup. Hopefully should be cleared fairly shortly. It looks like they're nearly there. There has been minor build up westbound on Mangavac to Palbar Road. It has settled down. It was back to Mount Cotton Road at one stage this morning. And at Meadowbrook, we've got a multi-vehicle crash just in. There's no delays. It's westbound on the Logan Motorway, just in the left shoulder before the Logan Lee Road off-ramp. I'm Brad from ATN. I'll be back after 9 at 6:12 ABC Brisbane.
0: Good on you, mate. Thank you very much. David of Buchan, how did you get your phone back online?
5: Simply by restarting it. We had one phone on and one phone off. I could send a message with the phone that was still on, and then it slightly afterwards went out of line too, and I sent them both into a hard reset.
0: So your tip is to turn everything off and back on again? Do I understand it correctly?
5: Completely, and then restart it. Both of these came back on straight away.
0: There we go. Dave, thank you very much. It's David from Buchan. I know you've been waiting, David, so thank you very much. Brendan of Seven Hills. What's your situation, Brendan?
6: I walked down the stairs this morning at home and the garage door had opened itself. It's on the Telstra network.
0: Right? Yeah, how convenient. Yes.
6: Yeah.
0: And so your garage door is on the Telstra network, so when it went out, the garage door for some reason was triggered and it opened up automatically without you opening it.
6: Yeah, so I'll have to look into that. And about 5 minutes ago, the door closed itself again and it's come back online, as is the phone I'm calling you from.
0: Well, maybe you can get Telstra to wash your dishes as well when you leave.
6: It's a great outage, Lister. I know there's an outage based on the door's location.
0: Have you got a robotic vacuum cleaner?
6: Not yet. Enough technology playing up as it is.
0: There we go. Brendan, thank you. I've never heard of that before in my life. So there you go. Brendan, when the outage happened, his electronic roller door went up and it's just come back down again. Apparently he hasn't even touched it. Let's go to Ian of Chapel Hill. Ian, I believe you're trying to go to Origin tonight, but what's your situation?
7: Well, at this point, I can't open the ticket.
0: You're trying to download it?
7: I'm trying to download it, yeah. Yeah.
0: But
7: maybe operator incompetence here. I can't rule that out. And can you tell me what a hard restart is? Because I've tried the only restart I know, which is off and on.
0: Turn everything off, shut everything down, turn everything off, and then reboot the whole lot. And Telstra's saying that might fix the problem. That might fix the problem.
7: Well, I think I've done that and it hasn't helped. Okay.
0: So you're going tonight if you can download your tickets. So you're waiting for the digital data download of your Origin tickets.
7: Yes, that's the deal.
0: Let us know, Ian. Keep us in touch. Let the drive program know if you can do it. That's Ian from Chapel Hill. 1300-222-612 is the phone number. I'm keen to know if you're in a similar situation. So a lot of people do that. Obviously, they electronically put their ticket on their phone or something. If you're not able to download your State of Origin tickets for tonight, you give us a call, 1300-222-612, or you can send a text, 0467-922-612. Robin at The Gap says, I've turned my phone off and on 6 times, Steve. I can text through, but I can't make calls, which is frustrating, as my partner is in the Wesley Hospital and I cannot contact them, says Rob from The Gap. Rob, keep trying. Telstra say.
1: Hello, IT. Have you tried turning it off and on again?
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0: Well, as people are trying to download their digital tickets to their mobile phone, Telstra outage not helping things, but the game day is today and the fans are already on Caxton Street and rearing to go for a State of Origin 3 decider game with one win apiece. It'll come down to 80 solid minutes of breathtaking action tonight at Lang Park. The Maroons are hot favourites to clinch back-to-back series wins after losing the past 2 games, though, at the Cauldron. A roving report

0: is that Matt Hepworth is on the scene at the Caxton for a beer breakfast, I think. Matt, have you had a beer yet, or what have you had for breakfast, anything?
1: Steve, you don't need to twist my arm to tell me to come down to Caxton Street for a job. Unfortunately, no brekkie beers just yet. Most of the pubs don't open till 10 or 11, but there is still a bit of a buzz, a bit of a sense of atmosphere around Caxton Street this morning. We know this is very much the epicentre of Brisbane as fans before they go to the game, and then many, if we win, come back for celebration beers or perhaps commiseration beers, depending on what the result is later tonight. I would say at the moment it's mainly people heading to work. Of course, I know there's plenty of office spaces around Caxton Street as well. I spoke to a few of them a short time ago to see how they're feeling ahead of the big match.
2: Soren Jochumson, and I'm actually here from North Queensland, so here from Mackay.
1: So you've travelled down for Origin today?
2: Yeah, so I got a ticket from some of my friends, and yeah, a few of us have travelled down either today or yesterday, and yeah, here for the game.
1: Awesome. Ever been before?
2: No, never been to the Origin in person, so definitely looking forward to it.
1: Now, I'm hoping as a North Queenslander, you're going to say supporting Queensland tonight?
2: Yeah, 100% supporting Queensland, and definitely going to make it to the Caxton after, and yeah, celebrate the win, which is going to happen.
1: Sounds confident. Yeah, how do you...

0: Queensland tonight?
1: Yeah, 100% supporting Queensland and definitely going to make it to the Caxton after and, yeah, celebrate the win, which is going to happen.
0: Sounds confident. How do you reckon they're going to go? Obviously, lost game one, big win in game two comes down to tonight.
1: Yeah, I can't remember the statistic, and I saw something about whether we've won the decider in Brisbane and when that last was, but, yeah, I'm pretty confident we'll take it home and win the series.
0: And then on to Caxton for a few beers afterwards?
1: Yeah, just one or two.
0: Lachlan, State of Origin tonight. Who are we going for? Queensland or New South?
2: Obviously, yeah, no question there.
0: Excellent. How do you think they're going to go?
2: I think they're going to get it. We're going to win the decider, no doubt. Yeah, I'm fully supporting Queensland here.
0: Obviously, tough game one, bounce back in game two. Reece Walsh could come back tonight. How do you think that's going to go?
2: I think he's good as a bit of a throw him on, and he makes a couple of great plays, but he's got too many mistakes in him. I think we keep with Ponga and we go with who we've got because it's working at the moment. Yeah.
0: What are your plans for the game?
2: I think living and working so close to Caxton Street, how can you not go down to a pub and have a couple of beers and watch the game there?
3: I'm in Melton.
0: Beautiful. State of Origin tonight, what's your plans for the game?
3: Also going down to Caxton. We've got a bunch of colleagues, got a table down there, so, yeah.
0: Queensland or New South Wales?
3: Queensland, for sure.
0: How do you reckon they're going to go?
3: I think good. I think with the team we've got and the results from the last couple of games, I think we've dominated, so keep it up there.
0: And separately, we've heard some issues about Telstra outages today. Have you had any issues yourself?
3: Yeah, I'm with Telstra and I've had a bit of trouble this morning getting signals. So.
0: Any resolution just yet?
3: I think it's just come back now, actually.
0: Adam, State of Origin tonight. What's your plans?
4: Sit at home and watch it with the kids. That'll be it. A few beers and some sort of takeaway.
0: Who's your tip?
4: I'm a Blues supporter. Blues by two, but it's going to be tough work. Very, very tough work.
0: How do you feel about being a Blues man in enemy territory?
4: Quite scary, especially hanging around Caxton Street on a Origin morning.
0: Bit of banter at the work site?
4: Absolutely, as there always is, and everyone gets in the spirit, wears their footy jerseys, supports their team, and yeah, it's a lot of banter, it's good fun.
0: You've got to wear the high vis though, is there not a Blues one underneath or something like that?
4: It's in the smoko shed, it'll come out after lunch, after lunch it'll come out, absolutely.
0: Good stuff. Now can I ask, also, we've had some reports of Telstra outages this morning. Are you with Telstra, had any issues?
4: I'm with Telstra, but Android, so far no problems for me, but all the iPhone boys with Telstra work, no deal, it's not going good.
5: So Matt, what else have people said about the, has anyone else said they're having difficulty downloading their tickets?
6: There definitely seems to be a lot less people scrolling on their phones this morning as well, but it's a real mixed bag, Steve. I mean, we've heard from Telstra that they are aware that it is an issue with their network at the moment for, both data and mobile. But, we've heard from some of your callers this morning that so many people, you just download the Ticket Tech app and then you have your phone scanned. So I imagine people are confident that, it will be sorted by 8 o'clock tonight or, as people start to roll in. Mentioning before, though, about how this seems to be a bit of a hotspot for pre-drinks, Steve, I can tell you some of the numbers we've heard out of Lang Park. They're expected to pour some 70,000 beers at the stadium tonight. That's during the course of the game. There's, of course, plenty of other pubs and clubs and cafes along Caxton Street here. Now, last year, the Caxton Hotel revealed that on Magic Round, so remembering that's across, 2 or 3 days, they served 59,000 schooners of beers. So let's say that's across 3 days. You divide it by three for one night tonight. Somewhere like the Caxton Hotel could be pouring up to 20,000 beers. Now, we know the other thing that's been a highlight of Caxton Street previously during Origin, Steve, has been the team buses. They used to come down Caxton Street in the lead up to the match and fans used to flood out from the pubs and tap on the buses and it was quite a sight and spectacle. Unfortunately, they have scrapped that a few years ago now because of safety concerns of just how close fans were actually getting to the bus right along Caxton Street. Mm. But there have been a few calls over the last few days with Queensland hosting the decider to bring that back. See the Maroons bus coming down Caxton Street or perhaps even the Blues bus as well. So that won't be happening this year, but there does seem to be a bit of noise about that. So you can imagine the hype around here tonight, Steve, come 5, 6 o'clock ahead of game day. Imagine in years to come if we brought those buses back and saw them coming down Caxton Street again. But either way, it's a little bit of the calm before the storm at the moment on what's going to be a very busy night ahead, Steve.
5: Matt, I'll let you get back to it. Thank you very much.
7: Thanks, Steve.

0: That's Matt Hepworth down at Caxton Street ahead of the decider, Game 3 tonight in State of Origin. This is 612 ABC Brisbane. We'll be keeping you updated all throughout this morning and today. If it goes, if the Telstra outage continues throughout the day, just keep your radio on. We'll keep informing you as to what the situation is. And you can also help be part of the program by letting us know what your situation is with it. If your signal comes back on, if turning your phone or your system, your data system back on, and, off and back on again, whether that actually solves the problem for you, we'd love to know. And we'll try and update you throughout the day, the moment information comes to hand. Peter says, I'm on Telstra. My internet is back up. Graham from Fernie Grove says, our Telstra home phone is not working while our Optus mobile is okay and we still have internet access, says Graham at Fernie Grove. Mr G says, Steve, cash is king. Got me to the front of the line at the service station this morning because he had cash. See, there's the advantage of good redundancy strategies. In other words, having cash, having backup plans. Chrissy at Kalinga says, Steve, it worked for me restarting my phone. Maybe it was just a fluke. Have a sunshiny day, says Chrissy at Kalinga. Same to you, Chrissy. Greg of Everton Park says the Telstra 5G network is back on in Everton Park. Matt says the same thing just happened for him. Now, wider afield in Hervey Bay, the Telstra outage is still happening, so they don't have access in Hervey Bay. One of my listeners says, I've not been able to make calls since 7 o'clock this morning. I toggled flight mode 10 minutes ago as suggested. It's now working. And that's something that I'm very narky at Apple iPhones, which are getting very expensive and more difficult to deal with in terms of some of their quirks. And I learned recently that I was trying to make calls, trying to contact people, and no one was calling me back. And one of my producers said she turned on the airline flight mode and then turned it off again on the iPhone. And for some reason, that seemed to wake the phone up or do something to the data. And all of a sudden, the phone started operating again. So give that away. That's for Apple iPhones. It's most annoying. Who knows why it is. Apple don't answer questions, but there you go. Another listener says, my son went to the tip this morning to drop off some rubbish and could not pay. So they've said he needs to come back and it'll be an extra $40 fee because he couldn't pay at the time of dropping off the rubbish and he didn't have cash on him or because their major system is down. Judy in Kenmore says, my mobile phone service is saying emergency calls only.
1: Won all the series on the line for the decider. Men's Origin 3. At last, the wait is over. Hear it tonight from 7.
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4: ABC News. Good morning, I'm Maria Hatzakis. Telstra's mobile network has crashed nationwide, leaving millions of Australians unable to make calls or access the internet. Joshua McIntosh reports.
5: Telstra customers began spotting the glitch early this morning.
6: Both iPhones, both connected to Telstra. One's got 3 bars and on Wi-Fi and the other's got 0, nothing, not even SOS now.
7: Very lucky that I have a work phone not on the Telstra network.
8: My wife's phone, also on Telstra, is saying emergency calls only.
5: Thousands of people have reported the outage to the website Down Detector. Some regional train services in New South Wales and Victoria have been suspended, but Queensland Rail says it hasn't experienced any problems. Telstra says it is looking into the issue. Calls to 000 should not be impacted by the outage, with those sent to use other providers' mobile networks.
4: Telecommunications industry ombudsman Cynthia Gabert says it's a major concern.
9: It's a significant outage, more than 100,000 people obviously impacted, possibly significantly more than that. It really is having a massive impact on everyone's day-to-day life and shows how essential mobile services really are for us.
4: In other news, the United States says it has launched attacks on Iran again, accusing Tehran of striking 3 commercial vessels that had been passing through the Strait of Hormuz. Sarah Amir has details.
10: The US Central Command says Tehran's demonstrated aggression is unwarranted, dangerous, and a clear violation of the ceasefire. Iranian state media is reporting that projectiles have hit Sirik, Keshem Island, and Bandar Abbas, all in southern Iran. The Iranian Foreign Ministry says

0: as it will take any measure it deems necessary to safeguard its interests and national security. Tehran has also condemned Washington's decision to revoke a temporary suspension of sanctions on Iranian oil sales, describing it as a breach of their agreement. Brent crude prices have risen by more than 5% amid the latest escalation.
1: There's concern that far too many First Nations university students are giving up on their health degrees due to a lack of financial and cultural support. Lucy Loram has the story.
2: Early in Brooklyn Whitmore's psychology degree at a Brisbane university, the Darug woman from Western Sydney says she struggled to get her grades up.
3: Growing up in a household with so many siblings and cousins all in one house, to being isolated in a big city by myself, my mental health was really suffering.
2: In need of employment, Miss Whitmore joined a First Nations cadetship program. Through Queensland Health, the paid cadetship helps university students gain workforce experience working alongside other First Nations staff. Queensland Health says last year, 73% of the 108 cadets went on to gain employment across the public health sector, including Miss Whitmore, who has also started her master's in clinical psychology.
1: Russian athletes may be allowed to compete for their country at the 2028 Olympics in Los Angeles after a decision by the IOC. North America correspondent Lauren Day reports.
4: The IOC suspended the Russian Olympic Committee in 2023 in response to the war in Ukraine, meaning only a handful of Russian athletes were able to compete in Paris as neutrals, and only after a vetting panel checked whether they'd offered any public support for the war. The IOC says that ban is no longer applicable and that Russians can now compete as long as they meet anti-doping requirements. However, they're yet to make a decision on whether Russia can display its flag, colours and anthem at the Olympic Games in Los Angeles in 2028. Lauren Day, ABC News, Washington.
1: In tennis, Novak Djokovic has beaten Felix Auger-Aliassime in the longest ever men's quarterfinal at Wimbledon. The Serbian took 5 hours and 15 minutes to beat the third seed, 7-6, 3-6, 6-3, 6-7, 7-6. In soccer, Switzerland has reached the quarterfinals of the Men's Soccer World Cup for the fourth time after beating Colombia in a penalty shootout. Switzerland prevailed 4-3 in the shootout to set up a match against Argentina in the next round after the defending champions beat Egypt 3-2 earlier this morning. The weather for Queensland, isolated showers on the east coast, the chance of a storm in the far southwest, mostly sunny elsewhere. Cairns and Townsville, 26. Mackay and Bundaberg 22, Rockhampton 25, Mount Isa 27. In the southeast, partly cloudy, Brisbane 22, Gold Coast 21, Sunshine Coast 20.
5: 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Everything Brisbane.
6: Tired, overworked, overburdened, or just plain over it? Well, you could try going to bed earlier or stay awake and listen to Drive.
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7: 9:05, I'm Steve Austin. The Federal Minister for Regional Development and Emergency Management, Kirsty McBain, has issued a brief statement saying the federal government has been advised by Telstra that there is an outage affecting a large number of mobile calls and connections. The minister says we're also aware the issue is affecting Victoria's V line. It's the regional train services in Victoria. We understand Telstra is working on resolving the issue and arrangements are being made for affected rail passengers. The minister says, like all telcos, Telstra must notify customers and emergency services of any major outage. Australian phones are also required to fall back to other networks for 000 access. Well, that can't happen in Thursday Island. They don't have that option. Maybe the feds could look at that. But we've heard this morning that people, one listener reported that their roller door had opened and closed by itself when the outage happened and then when it came back on again. TI, people in TI can't contact 000. Some listeners are saying that their mobile service is back on. So Damo at Alderley says his phone is back on now. And Graham at Victoria Point says his network came back just a short while ago. And we're hearing also from a couple of people that apparently if your electric vehicle, your EV is connected, you might have streaming services on your dashboard or something. Apparently they are being affected as well. So I'm not quite sure how it affects an EV, But if you noticed your electric vehicle being affected by the Telstra outage, I'd love to know what it looked like, what it actually did to your EV. Was it just that you couldn't get streaming audio, or was it you couldn't get GPS or something else? I'd love to know. 1300 222 612 is the phone number. You give me a call. We'll update you on the situation all throughout this morning.
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5: Traffic.
9: Yeah, and hopefully people can download their tickets for Origin as well, because there's going to be a big crowd tonight at Lang Park. And just an early reminder, be aware of those changed traffic conditions and park restrictions in place before and after the game. You're going to experience delays around the city and also around the Lang Park precinct as well. Best is obviously take the public transport. Got a breakdown, M1 southbound shoulder before you out, promoted Pimper Bar. A breakdown at Beenleigh, M1 southbound Chevron at the Distillery Road exit. We had a crash, a very minor crash at Meadowbrook, Logan Motorway westbound. It was all on the left shoulder before the Logan Lee Road off-ramp. There's been no delays, and that's all been cleared up, which is good news. But crews are still on site with a spill and debris at Rochedale Gateway on-ramp southbound block from Magavac to Parbar Road. Looks like it might be cleared fairly shortly. There has been minor westbound delays at times on Magavac to Parbar Road. I'm back from ATN. That's the latest traffic on 612 ABC Brisbane.
7: Good on you, Brad. Thank you so much. 17 degrees in Brisbane City right now. Bayside, 17. Ipswich City, 17 degrees. Logan City, 17. Redcliffe, 17. The Gold Coast, 18 degrees. And the Sunshine Coast, 17 degrees. Carol of Sunnybank, tell me, you think the router, people's routers might be a problem. Tell me what you think.
10: Good morning, Steve. Look, just turn off if you've got access to your home router still. Turn off your home router and it seems to bring the service back on. So that's the hard off that they might be talking about, you know, to turn it power off, a full power off.
7: So that sometimes takes about 60 seconds or 2 minutes to turn the thing off, but then reboot it all again and eventually comes back on after a couple of minutes.
10: Off and left it off for about five. But, yeah, it probably only means just turn it off, let it, you know, at least wait 20 seconds, 50 seconds, 60 seconds, and then turn it all back on. And I turned off my mobile at the same time, so because I've got a landline as well. But, yeah, turn off your router, turn off your mobile, leave it for, you know, a few minutes if you can, but and then turn it all back on, and it seems to, it's working now because I'm on the Telstra, my mobile's on the Telstra network.
7: Carol, thanks very much for the tip.
10: Yeah, good luck. Thanks, bye.
7: Carol from Sunnybank, we'll let you know if we get a further update from Telstra on what's happening. Some listeners are saying their services have come back on, some are not so, but the comedy line stands.
11: Hello, IT. Have you tried turning it off and on again?
7: And apparently that can fix it.
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7: I had quite a surprise when I opened our last electricity bill at home. And a lot of people are reporting that they are feeling the effects of high energy costs, although it has been said by the state government that energy costs should start to come down in Queensland for a period of time. It feels like prices only ever go in one direction, and that's up. Since the renewable energy transition, the cost of electricity for people like you and me at home has got quite expensive, and for businesses report exorbitant power increases. How would you feel if I told you you could save up to 23% on your next power bill? 23%, that's a massive saving if you can work it. My next guest should know. Justin Oliver is the Deputy Chair of the Australian Energy Regulator. Justin, by the sounds of it, you have coverage with Telstra. It's working.
14: So far, so good. I'm running it through my home Wi-Fi, so the NBN is staying in there with me at the moment. But it dropped out a second ago and I panicked, but I think we're okay for now.
7: All right. Well, I appreciate you joining with me. Just explain to Australians what the Australian Energy Regulator is there for. What are you there for?
14: We have a number of functions, but in relation to retail pricing, we publish a decision each year called the Default Market Offer. That came out in late May. And that's where we set what are called standing offer prices. Those are safety net prices. Most people don't pay those prices, they pay less. But those are safety net prices on standing offer contracts. And so for Queensland and New South Wales, we announced price reductions on those standing offer prices. In South Australia, which is the other jurisdiction we set those for, some went down a little bit, otherwise they were fairly steady. But most people are on market contracts, and most market contracts have prices that are less than the standing offer prices we set under that decision.
7: How much are Brisbane residents paying for their electricity at the moment?

0: In terms of numbers, or in terms of, I mean, there's a range of prices, obviously, depending on what plan that people are on. And that's why we do encourage people to...
1: The majority plan, the one that the market offers that most people are using, as I understand it.
0: Well, yes, but there's a range of prices in the market, and some are higher than others. So we run a comparison website called Energy Made Easy. It's the Australian government website where people can go and shop around, grab their bill, and it will go and get their bill data for the last 12 months and actually do a comparison against all of the offers in the market. We require retailers to tell us and tell us what the best offer might be for that customer. And if people haven't done that for a few years, there's a pretty good chance they're paying more than they need to.
1: What's the average quarterly bill in Queensland at the moment? Can you say, in Brisbane, is that possible to say at all?
0: It's very hard to give a typical quarterly bill because, again, the rates are different, the consumption's different. So it's a very difficult figure to put to crystallise.
1: What is the default market offer?
0: The default market offer is a decision we make under federal government regulations. And the main purpose of it is to set regulated prices. So there's a few different, some of those are flat tariffs, some of those are time of use tariffs. This year we've also introduced something called the Solar Sharer Offer, which is a new product retailers are required to offer that provides rewards for customers who are able to move a lot of their usage into the middle of the day because it creates a three-hour window in the middle of the day where the cost per kilowatt for energy consumed is zero. So if customers can move from, say, that afternoon, evening peak into the middle of the day, then they have an opportunity to save money as well. And everyone benefits if we can reduce that peak demand and move more usage into the middle of the day as well.
1: Is it possible to say how much more retailers are charging above the default market offer?
0: Most are less. I can't tell you the exact number. There are some customers who are paying market offer rates that are a little bit higher than the default market offer. But the vast majority, and they're the ones who really should be shopping around, chances are they haven't checked their bill for a while. But most customers pay less. It might be in the order of 10%. It could be even more. The median market offer, the gap between the average sort of market offer and the default market offer, it's usually around about 10%. Sometimes it's higher, sometimes it's lower. But again, that's the value of taking a few moments to just check your offer and shop around. The other thing to do is to check your bill. Retailers are required to tell you if they have a better plan that you could be on. And that's an even easier switch if you don't want to change retailers.
1: My guest is Justin Oliver, Deputy Chair of the Australian Energy Regulator. This is 612 ABC Brisbane. Justin, several of my listeners contacted the station recently about what they see as skyrocketing electricity charges on their bill. Let me just play you a brief glimpse of what they had to say. Rob of Scarborough, you've just received a new offer from your power company. What's changing, Rob?
2: Daily supply charge. It's gone from $1.41 per day to $1.92. Now, that's Energy Australia. Surely the suppliers that have got to pay back to Energex, how do they manipulate that? Like, Energex can't be charging someone at my address a different charge.
1: Andrew of Wishart says, Steve, the bigger issue with household electricity bills is companies reducing usage costs but increasing supply costs. As of the 1st of July, Origin has increased my supply costs by 35%. This negates any reduction in my overall bill. Andy at Coalbank says, Steve, we don't use much power, so a fair chunk of our bill is supply charges. I've received a letter from my electricity provider. Usage charges are dropping next month. Cool. But supply charges are increasing by almost a whopping 60%. I've only just changed to this mob. Better compare again, I think, says Andy of Coalbank. Mike of Morayfield says, my electricity retailer has notified that usage charges will drop by 17%, but the daily supply charge will increase by 40% from July 1. My pension income is pegged to CPI, about one-tenth of their 40% increase. When I asked why, they said, inter alia, the cost of maintaining the network remains largely the same. So why the 40% increase, says Mike of Morayfield. So they're just some of the calls from listeners, Justin Oliver. Why are our bills, when the cost of electricity is going down for different people, the supply charge keeps on going up? Why?
0: Yep. So some of the costs of supplying energy to households are fixed. They don't change depending on usage. Some of those are network costs, some of them are retailer costs. Other costs are variable, so they might be higher or lower depending on how much people actually consume. So this year, for the first

0: time when setting this default market offer, we had to actually allocate different types of costs to different charges. And the general approach that we took, and we tested this in our draft decision, and there was fairly broad support for this, we're trying to make prices that are broadly cost reflected. So we were allocating those fixed costs to the daily supply charge and variable costs to usage charges. And as some of your callers indicated, in most cases that led to an increase in the daily supply charge, certainly under the standing offer.
1: What does the daily supply charge money for? Where's that going? The poles and the wires, is it? Is that for the poles and the wires?
0: Amongst other things, poles and wires, a lot of those network costs.
1: So that's the renewable energy transition that we're paying for but through that process?
0: Not just that. Some of it's peak demand. So, for example, at the distribution system level, it's about the network that gets power to your home. But that has to be built to give you sufficient capacity to deal with that peak demand in the late afternoon and early evening. That's why things like solar share are great, if we can reduce that and we can reduce the need to build more network to deal with that peak demand as well. Other costs.
1: We've got really high penetration of solar here in Queensland, though. Rooftop solar.
0: We do, and we want to try and take advantage of that. In fact, rooftop solar is now the largest single source of electricity generation in the national electricity market.
1: So why are the supply charges going up if we're getting more electricity from solar?
0: Because we still need, if you look at the load profile, and we still have very high demand in that evening peak. The solar power comes off, for example. So in the middle of the day, demand is very low because we have a lot of cheap solar power. Late afternoon, early evening, solar power comes off, but demand goes up. So we have a very high evening peak, and that's driving a lot of those network costs. That's why we're keen to try and reduce that peak demand if we can.
1: But the same poles and wires are there in the daytime versus the evening. I don't understand. If the cost of the electricity is going down, the poles and the wires are static because they're built. Just because there's peak demand, wouldn't that be reflected in the electricity price, not the supply charge?
0: The network, though, has to be big enough to handle that peak demand, so capacity.
1: So, in other words, we're building because of building more poles and wires to take the solar power.
0: It's not the solar power necessarily. These are the poles and wires to supply customers in the evening when the solar power has come off, for example.
1: Right. Okay. The supply charges have continually been going up for a long time now. When does that stop?
0: Look, I can't tell you exactly when it's going to stop. We are investing in building a newer electricity system, and that is going to mean some more network investment to connect customers with new sources of generation.
1: So that means supply charges will continue to go up, Justin?
0: Possibly. We don't forecast ahead in terms of supply charges, but that is a possibility. But we're also expecting to see the wholesale electricity costs, which will be reflected in usage charges. The long-term plan is that those charges or those costs should be declining. And in Queensland, for example, in the default market offer, we actually announced overall prices going down because while there were some increases in network costs and fixed charges, there were declining wholesale costs which offset that.
1: My guest is Justin Oliver, Deputy Chair of the Australian Energy Regulator. They set the prices that your retailer is supposed to advise you of by law. If they have a cheaper one, they're supposed to advise you that it's an option. This is 612 ABC Brisbane. Justin, David of the Gold Coast, a listener, asked me to ask you why two electricity retailers charge a different daily supply charge rate. Daily supply is the same for any retailer, says David of the Gold Coast.
0: It is, but we have a competition in our retail market, so we're relying on retailers to compete with each other. So we only set the regulated price. Underneath that, we have retailers setting their own prices. So it's very possible that those prices will differ, and we would encourage consumers to go looking for the cheapest one.
1: Many of my listeners have been in contact or have been sent details about potential for putting in smart meters. In fact, I think there's one going on my house very soon. For people who don't have a smart meter, why should we consider getting one for my property?
0: It allows you to take advantage of things like solar sharer, for example. Right now, that's one of the preconditions. If you could move to the middle of the day and you wanted to use that 3-hour window where the cost is zero, you need to have a smart meter so that people can tell when you're consuming power. That's the kind of product that's going to be available for people who do have a smart meter.
1: Will customers be forced to pay for the installation of those smart meters, or is it absorbed by the retailer?
0: They won't be forced. So retailers right now have plans to replace all those old meters by 2030. They have a schedule to do that. and customers won't get a bill for meters that are replaced under that plan.

0: Now, if a customer calls up and says, I'd like it brought forward, then the retailer might have the option of charging them a fee. They'd need to check with their retailer. But meter replacements in accordance with that meter replacement plan won't be charged direct to the customer. It'll be absorbed by the retailer.
1: Justin Oliver, Deputy Chair of the Australian Energy Regulator, is my guest. Justin, so many fees like the supply charges and tariffs on my bill. How do I know if I'm getting the best deal on my electricity supply?
0: Well, so my best advice is to go to energymadeeasy.gov.au. And if you look at your bill, take a copy of your bill, and there's something on there called an NMI. That's your meter number, your national meter identifier. If you plug that into EME, it will grab the last 12 months of your consumption data and run a comparison against all of the offers that are in EME, that are in the market. We've had about 8,000 new or amended offers uploaded since the beginning of July. There's probably a few more still to come in before the end of the month. And it'll tell you what the cheapest plan out there is for your usage and your profile.
1: Everyone seems to agree in business that I speak to that their energy costs have never been higher. Now, this is for commercial or businesses. Is there going to be a time when the cost of energy for business, shops, retailers, going to come down?
0: That's the long-term goal. We certainly expect that to move broadly in line with residential prices as well. So we don't do big business prices, but we do set default market offer tariffs for small business customers as well. And there are similar drivers of costs and also savings for small business customers too.
1: Anything else you'd like to say? I mean, you've mentioned the website energymadeeasy.com.au is the best way of comparing. You've mentioned anything else you want to let people know where they can potentially save up to 23% on their bill?
0: So it's .gov.au, not .gov.au.
1: Sorry, my apologies.
0: That's an important point, that's all right.
1: My apologies, .gov.au.
0: Yep. I think you're allowed to advertise the government website on there. I hope so.
1: Yes.
0: Yes, do check the bill. And I guess the last message is if you are struggling, if you open the power bill and think, I don't know how I'm going to pay that, contact your retailer. Don't wait. Don't sweat on it. They are required to assist with payment plans and hardship support, but the sooner you call, the easier that gets. So that's a really important point as well for people who do look at that power bill and think, I don't know how I'm going to pay that this month. Contact the retailer. Ask for assistance.
1: Thanks for so much of your time this morning, Justin. Appreciate it.
0: You're welcome. Thank you, Steve.
1: Justin Oliver, Deputy Chair of the Australian Energy Regulator. 24 past nine. This is 612 ABC Brisbane. We'll update you what we can with the latest from Telstra in a moment after Matthew Wilder and Break My Stride.

0: Yeah, it's 27 minutes past nine. We've just learned that Telstra will be doing a media conference at about 9:45 this morning from down south. So we'll bring you what we can when we hear from Telstra. What else can I tell you? Oh, I know. So Susan says our Telstra phones are back on in Tooringa. Good news, Susan. Nick says, look, I turned off the phone and I turned it back on again and did regain full phone service. Boost Mobile, says Nick. Leanne, after hearing about the problem of people on trains, says Steve, well, first world problem. Yes, Leanne, true. She says, I'd love to be on a train this morning. People will be looking up, perhaps even noticing the person next to them, and might even get a smile. Leanne of Redbank Plains, thank you very much. Caloundra, looks like you may have on your phones back on, says Anne from Caloundra. Sean of Shayla Park says, Steve, yeah, nah, turn the iPhone off and on again, but not a sausage in Shayla Park. Sending this on Telstra through NBN. I can call on the Wi-Fi too, but no go with 5G, nor is there any LTE option. So I would imagine Triple O would be down if I didn't have Wi-Fi. Thanks for letting us know what's going on, says Sean of Shayla Park. Sean, happy to help. What else have I got you? And the funny thing is that we've heard this morning that from a couple of listeners, so one listener told us that when the outage occurred, it opened, for whatever reason, there must have been some sort of electronic pulse, and it opened their electronic roller door. And when his service came back on, the roller door went back down and locked again, which is the most unusual. And we've also heard from listeners that if you have an electric vehicle or certain models of electric vehicles where you... where your electric vehicle, I assume it's through mobile Wi-Fi services, you might be streaming audio into your electric vehicle or using GPS that way. Some of those have been affected. So that might be one of the reasons why, if you've got an EV, if you've experienced something unusual, an outage with your EV, I'd love to know what occurred, what happened. You give me a call, 1300-222-612 is the phone number. Or you can send a text, 0467-922-612. And some listeners have reported that they still can't download their state of origin tickets tonight because, you know, they do it online. They load the ticket through the app onto your mobile phone so you can just show your mobile phone at the game. But some people have not been able to download that yet. One of my listeners, Bruce, says, I've done it before for other events. Go to your local council library and hope they don't use Telstra, and open your ticket and simply print it there, and then you'll have your ticket. That's not a bad idea. This is another good reason why community services like council libraries are very valuable. It might come into their own on one of these moments. Let's go to news headlines with Maria Hatzakis, then we'll take some calls. Maria, good morning to you.
1: Hello there, Steve. As you've been discussing, Telstra's mobile network has crashed nationwide, leaving millions of Australians unable to make calls or access the internet. The telecommunications industry ombudsman, Cynthia Gabert, says more than 100,000 people have been impacted by the outage. Some regional train services in New South Wales and Victoria have been suspended, but Queensland Rail says it hasn't experienced any problems. Calls to 000 should not be impacted by the glitch, with those sent to other providers' mobile networks. Police are searching for a man accused of violent carjackings in Logan, south of Brisbane. He allegedly stole two vehicles at knife point and tried to steal a third at Park Ridge and Marsden last night. Anyone with information that could assist police with their investigations is being urged to come forward. The Prime Minister, Anthony Albanese, will meet with three more Pacific leaders in Brisbane today as he pushes on with a diplomatic blitz. Mr. Albanese will hold talks with his counterparts from Papua New Guinea, Tonga and Samoa a day after returning from a trip to Solomon Islands and Fiji. The four leaders are set to sign agreements allocating

0: collecting $200 million for grassroots rugby league in the region under the PNG NRL deal. They'll also likely to discuss the Australia and Fiji military alliance. In soccer, Switzerland has reached the quarterfinals of the FIFA World Cup after beating Colombia in a penalty shootout. They'll take on Argentina in the next round after they beat Egypt 3-2 early this morning. More news at 10.
1: Maria, thanks very much. Tara, you're driving a truck on the road. What's on your mind?
2: Well, I'm not in the truck at the moment. I'm in my car. So my car's a petrol car, but it's all technology. So when I was in the car, I'm still in the car, I could access Google Maps, but I couldn't program anything into it or I couldn't get alerts. And the only media I could access was my audio books. Any other media I couldn't access.
1: This is because So this is because of the outage. You stream things into your car, and because of the outage, you couldn't do what you would normally do.
2: Exactly.
1: What about in the truck this morning, Tara?
2: Same thing in the truck. Does everything all goes through the phone to access maps and media?
1: Okay.
2: It's all through the phone for the truck as well.
1: Okay, so no audio, no streaming, and no. So that means you couldn't use your GPS. Do I understand you correctly? You there? Oh, sounds like we've lost that.
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1: So if you've just turned on your wireless, the radio, maybe you've still got internet services, this is 6:12 ABC Brisbane, where the taxpayer-funded broadcaster, and we're here for you, so let us know if we can help. Is there something we can do if you're trying to find something else? I can tell you we're going to take you to the media conference by Telstra live when it happens in about sort of, I don't know, about 10, 11 minutes from now. So we'll be able to hear directly from the horse's mouth, so to speak, as to what the situation is and when, if they know what's going on and when things should return to normal. A number of listeners have found their mobile phone services have come back online, but other services have not. So it's quite scattered and random, it would appear, depending on where you are. Some people have their services back, some people don't. Bruce pointed out that if you go into State of Origin tonight and you are trying to download your tickets through an app onto your mobile phone and can't do it, one of your options is to go to your local council library, but you can get internet access there, assuming they've got Wi-Fi, and you can physically print a hard copy of the ticket there, so you won't miss out on going to the games. But you do have to get to your local library. We've been hearing that some users of EVs, electric vehicles, are being impacted by the Telstra outage. Peter Anderson is a motoring writer and researcher and editor of theredline.com.au. Peter, how would an EV be impacted by something like this telecommunications outage by Telstra?
5: Well, it's not just EVs. Plenty of cars are sold with a SIM card on board to support a bunch of online connectivity tools. So, Teslas are probably... This always happens when something goes wrong. Tesla's always the bunnies out the front because I believe their cars carry Telstra SIMs as part of their connectivity package. So there's a lot of stuff in Teslas in particular because they use online maps and online services to do things. Something simple as I want to go to a charger, is it free? Will I get a free slot at the charger? Because that's live information that's provided across the internet. If the internet goes down,

0: Yes.
1: Right. Okay.
0: Yeah. Right. Good. Yeah, I mean, if your car is braking because it doesn't have internet connectivity, then you'd never be able to take it out of metro areas into spotty connections. And, you know, even in metro areas, you have spotty connections. So, yeah, the cars themselves are independent of actual network connectivity.
1: So on the average electric vehicle, I'm just trying to work out what that – so they would be using GPS, they'd be using sort of streaming audio services – mm-hmm. Telecommunication services, anything else? What else are they using, you know, using telecommunications networks?
0: This will have people howling, but a lot of these cars, including Tesla, are sending data back to the parent company about location, which a lot of these companies, and again, not just Tesla, a lot of these companies sell on that data to data brokers about... to give them intelligence as to, you know, where people are taking their cars, what's going on with the car itself, that kind of thing.
1: So it's a two-way process. It's a back-and-forth process. Okay.
0: Yeah, absolutely. Yeah. So, I believe most of the data is anonymized. The Mozilla Foundation did a research paper on what the different car companies are doing, and most of it seems to be anonymized, so that's handy. But yeah, there's a lot of data that streams out of the car back to the parent companies who own
1: them. So I've got a BYD. I don't have to worry that the Chinese Communist Party spies aren't tracking every time I go to Parliament House or something.
0: I think that's fairly unlikely. I don't know if they're that bothered about it, but, you know, every...
1: Well, that's why the United States is banning many of their members from using Chinese-sourced EVs.
0: That's not quite what's going on. I mean, because Polestar is pulled out of the US market for that reason, but other Geely brands...
1: Now owned by the Chinese, Polestar.
0: Yeah, as is, well, always has been, as is Volvo, as is MG. So most Chinese brands in the US have 100% tariff on them, so the Chinese have not bothered taking brands like BYD and MG into the States, but Volvo is also owned by Geely. And they use much of the same software that Polestar does, but they're still selling cars there. So I think there's a little bit of complexity there. But yeah, I mean, I think that those the same rules that have stopped Polestar would probably stop most Chinese car manufacturers.
1: My guest is Peter Anderson, motoring reader, writer, expert, editor of theredline.com.au. Are you driving an EV, Peter?
0: Today, no, but I am driving a Chinese car. But I've had a big run of EVs in the last few weeks. And I took one of them well out of mobile coverage and it kept working. So that's how I can say with great authority that if there's no mobile coverage, the car will still work. I'm not super worried about the kind of data that's going out because even just having your phone... Like your phone is constantly telling Google or Apple what you're doing.
1: Yes. To a
0: greater or lesser extent. And depending what apps you've got installed, it's also telling Google or Apple what you're doing. So a car's just
1: a two-way process.
0: Absolutely.
1: Everything's a two-way process. So you might find if you're driving in an EV and you've got a Telstra SIM in your Tesla or something, you mightn't be able to find out where a free charging point is or something like that.
0: Yeah. Well, a lot of the services in Tesla relies on the car being online. It's just going to be a very inconvenient day for car owners who have Telstra SIMs in them. Yeah, and it sounds like the network's coming back. So what happens when these networks have a problem like this? They tend to cascade out. So the problem starts in one part of the network and replicates out, and then that change is then reversed or fixed or whatever the problem is, and then and the fix cascades out. So it might be some time before it's fixed, but it sounds like if one part of the network's working, then eventually other parts of the network will too. I have a parallel career in tech as well, so I understand how this stuff breaks.
1: You're a good man. Peter, thanks for your help.
0: No problem.
1: Peter Anderson there is the editor of redline.com.au. Now let's go to the chap who found when the Telstra outage occurred, his roller door, his electronic roller door mysteriously opened. Have I got that right, Brendan of Seven Hills?
2: Yes, and when the network came back online an hour ago, it closed again.
1: Has something else occurred?
2: 5 minutes ago, it's decided to open up again like it did in the early hours this morning, and my phone won't get back on the network. So it's up and down, the door and the network.
1: Is that kind of freaky, seeing your roller door going up and down without you pressing any buttons?
2: It is. It's a bug in my implementation. I know what to do to fix it, but this is when you DIY, see, Steve? Technology?
1: Yes.
2: You know.
1: So that as the network, that Telstra are trying to bring the network back on, and

0: things might be getting switched off and switched on again. That's what's triggering your electronic roller door.
1: Yeah, that's right. As the network drops off and comes back up, and on the Whirlpool forums, people from Melbourne and Mullumbimby are reporting the same instances where they come back online for a bit and then they disappear.
0: Isn't that interesting? Is it open at the moment? Is your roller door open at the moment?
1: Yes, it is, and that would imply that the network is down. When my door's up, the network's down.
0: So, but every time the network, we should always cross to you to find out if the network's up or on or off.
1: As I say, it's an operational dashboard.
0: Interesting. Brendan, thanks so much.
1: Thanks, Steve.
0: Brendan of Seven Hills. So his roller door is up, which means at least in Seven Hills area, the outage is still in place. We're going to take you to Telstra's media conference in about 3.5 minutes from now. On 612 ABC Brisbane, this is Because the Night by Patti Smith.

0: That's Paddy Smith, Because the Night, on 612 ABC Brisbane. Lovely to have your company this morning. We're just standing by for a media conference from Telstra to tell us what's actually happening. I can tell you that the Commonwealth Bank has advised that CommBank merchant terminals may be unable to connect to the Telstra mobile network due to the communications outage. CommBank say that terminals can switch between network providers. Customers who are experiencing issues using the Telstra network can switch to Optus or use Wi-Fi where available. Now, Commonwealth Bank say you can visit visit our My FPOS terminal. It won't connect page for further instructions on how to change networks. CommBank say alternatively, customers can use alternative payment methods such as cash. Thank you, CommBank. So here's where CommBank is saying, yes, another way of paying is to use cash. CommBank say, we understand that Telstra is working to resolve the issue as soon as possible. Now, we've received an updated statement from Telstra. They say, we've made good progress restoring services with around 90% of calls and data now flowing successfully across the network. Our teams are working as quickly as possible to restore remaining services and got all customers back online. We know how much our customers rely on our network and understand just how much of a disruption this is to your day. For that, we're so sorry. We'll share further updates until all is resolved. So that's the latest statement that's just come from Telstra. We're just standing by waiting to hear about a media conference they're supposed to be convening to let you know what's happening with that. At this stage, nothing seems to have come through yet. We'll let you know as soon as it does.
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2: I'm Stephen Page. I'm a Mundanjali New Knuckle man from southeast Queensland. This year's theme for NAIDOC Week is 50 Years of Deadly. I'm a man of optimism, and that's why I use storytelling, and that's why I love being in the arts, and I bless the spirit God for putting me there because, you know, being in that position and creating stories and bringing contemporary and traditions together and the continuation of that, like I always have said, art is medicine, and especially in First Nations artistic kinship system, it's storytelling, it's a big part of our lives. I just reflect. I can reflect all the great moments in life, all those great pushes from our cultural leaders before us and the stance that they have made to maintain our existence in this landscape. Happy NAIDOC Week, all my brothers and sisters.
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0: Where it's 11 minutes to 10, news at 10. One of my listeners, Darren, says, morning, guys. What's that website to check for different power rates to see if we're getting the best power deal? It's energymadeeasy.gov.au. 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So that way you can compare all of the different rates, apparently, and get it sorted.
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0: Well, this week we've been asking you for your nominations of suburbs starting with the letter E, and after tallying all the nominations, the top two suburbs are Enoggera and Everton Park. So now it's over to you to decide who wins. To lodge your vote, text either Enoggera or Everton Park to 0467 922 612. Voting is open until Thursday evening, so get voting and you'll hear the winner on Monday with our breakfast team.
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0: It's 10 minutes to 10, news at 10. This is 6:12. ABC Brisbane. We're waiting to hear from one of the key representatives of Telstra to give us an update on the situation. They have released a written statement ahead of their media conference saying they've made good progress in restoring services. They think that around about 90% of calls and data are now flowing successfully across the network, but they'll give us further updates when needed. We're just standing by now for information on that. Now, yesterday I interviewed Jacqueline King from the Queensland Council of Unions about the suggested changes, the recommended changes to the BPIC arrangements, the new code of conduct for construction sites, particularly significant in the lead up to all of the infrastructure build that's happening in Queensland and the start of the Olympics construction, which has to start in the next few months here in Queensland. I asked Jacqueline King, who had not been able to speak with either the Deputy Premier and Industrial Relations Minister, Jared Blay, or the Premier of Queensland, David Crisafulli, I asked her what her thoughts were after the Commission of Inquiry that's currently investigating allegations around the CFMEU. I asked her what her thoughts were on the news that there would be a changed code of conduct for these projects. This is what she had to tell me.
6: What we've now seen from the Commission of Inquiry is a draft code proposal, which is issued on the weekend, which is essentially a track change document of the new Meniere's 2013 code, which applied under the Queensland government. Now, there's a lot that's changed since then, and one of those major changes is changes to the Fair Work Act. So there's a lot of things that are sitting in that code that are, in our view, you know, stretching the friendship with the federal government with the Fair Work Act. So there's constitutional issues. There's issues in there around the state government wanting to set up a brand new regulator alongside of federal regulators. So that creates issues in itself. But basically, you know, looking at, you know, banning and prohibiting clauses in enterprise agreements in the broader construction industry, so not just on government infrastructure projects, which are lawful to bargain about under the federal work system. So we're saying there's a lot of issues in terms of the code that's being proposed. It's really nothing about productivity. Yes, it does ban fixed RDOs. I think the industry is moving on that anyway, regardless of that, including the CFMEU. But, you know, it does go back and focus on things like, you know, banning stickers on hard hats, banning, you know, union flags on sites. If that's the best they've got for productivity, then God help the Olympics.
0: Jacqueline King, General Secretary of the Queensland Council of Unions, who spoke with me yesterday morning.
7: Steve Austin, 612 ABC Brisbane.
0: We're still waiting to hear from Telstra. We're just waiting for them to convene that media conference on what the situation is. So in the meantime, in the same week, the Premier promised harsher penalties for young people who commit serious crimes whilst on bail, the proposed breach bail, go to jail laws. A report into our prisons has been released by the Queensland Audit Office, finding that the inmate population in the state has boomed in the past 10 years. In fact, the Auditor General has warned that Queensland Corrective Services is not effectively planning for or facilitating the rehabilitation and reintegration of prisoners into society once they've paid their dues, they've done their time. At the moment, almost half of prisoners are returning to custody within 2 years of their release, just 24 months. State political reporter Jack Mackay has been going through the Queensland Audit Office report. He's told Kelly Higgins-Devine what the key findings were by the QAO.
8: What it shows is the prison population has increased significantly in the past decade. So according to this report, there are about 7,300 prisoners as of June 2015. But by June 2025, so over the next decade, that had increased by 54% to about 11,300 prisoners. And to put that into context, over that same period of time, Queensland's population increased by about 18.6%, so far less than that 54% figure. And the prison population is forecast to go even further into the future. So Queensland Corrective Services, they've done some modelling on this, and it shows that prisoner numbers will grow between 14% and 46% over the next decade. So that's by 2035. And that equates to an extra 1,500 to 5,200 prisoners over that period. And this report also highlights that 13 of Queensland's 20 correctional centres are holding more prisoners than they originally intended. And if we look at the 13 high security correctional centres, 12 of them house more prisoners than originally intended as of June last year.
9: So do we have enough cells and enough beds to house our prison population?
8: Yeah, so there is modelling on this published in this Audit Office report, and it shows Queensland already has more prisoners than what's known as the built cell capacity, the number of cells. And this modelling suggests that that will continue to be the case over the next 10 years until 2035. When it comes to what's known as built bed capacity, so number of beds, we're not currently exceeding that. There's enough beds for prisoners within the state's prisons. But depending on how the prison population changes in the future, if there's a big growth, that higher number that I was talking about before in terms of maybe an extra 5,200 prisoners over the next decade, well, there could be more prisoners than built bed capacity by 2035, according to this audit office report. Now, I should note, it highlights that QCS has built a new correctional centre at Lockyer Valley in a bid to address these growing number of prisoners. And it's also added beds, or second beds, to cells to basically bolster the number of or their capacity within these prisons.
9: Jack, according to this report, how often are prisoners ending up back in jail after they've been released?
8: Yeah, so according to this report, prisoners who were released from correctional facilities in 2022-23, about 44% of them were back in custody within 2 years.
9: It seems high. I don't know what the recidivism rate is for anywhere else around Australia, but 44%.
8: 44%. So I do have some background on that for you. And to put that, to be fair, that modelling has, it shows that that figure has increased from where it was about 9 years or so ago. So so we are seeing a greater turnaround in terms of prisoners going back into prison. But the report says that typically the national percentage of inmates returning to prison within 2 years is higher than it is in Queensland. So we're below the national average, and that's, and they say that's because other states and territories have higher rates of prisoners returning to custody. Obviously, that would be the case. But if we go back to Queensland, the Order Office also had a look at a breakdown in terms of First Nations prisoners and non-First Nations prisoners and the proportion that are going back to prison within 2 years. So in 2024-25, 55% of First Nations people returned to custody in Queensland within 2 years, compared to 36% of First Nations people. And according to this report, only the Northern Territory and New South Wales reported higher rates in that same period.
0: Jack Mackay speaking with Kelly Higgins-Devine, who's bringing you the Drive program at the moment on the ABC. We did reach out to Laura Gerber, the Minister for Youth Justice and Victim Support, and Minister for Corrective Services, no less. Sadly, they've not responded. We might just take you now to, in just a moment, we understand the Telstra Media Conference is about to take place, and we should bring you an update on the situation around the outage around Australia. We have reached out to Corrective Services to see if electronic ankle monitors are being impacted by the outage, and as soon as we find out that, we'll let you know. It's 2 minutes to 10. We may delay the 10 o'clock news. We've got a special request to delay the 10 o'clock news if Telstra actually do stand up in front of the microphones and give an update on what is happening. Because as you've heard, it's affecting everything from roller doors, electric vehicles, banking operations. We're not quite sure about ankle monitors and other electronic devices, but pretty well a whole raft of... And if the device is connected and you're using Telstra, you'll probably find it's being affected at the moment. So we'll try and let you know as soon as we can. Now, it's a minute away from news time. At this stage, Telstra, we know they're getting ready to talk, but maybe they haven't done it yet, so we might take you to the news bulletin. And then we will probably bring you straight out of the 5 o'clock. Out of the 5 minute news bulletin, we will probably take you straight to the Telstra press conference or media conference.
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0: 10 o'clock.
9: ABC News. Good morning, I'm Maria Hatzakis. Telstra's investigating a major network outage that's left millions of Australians unable to make calls or access the internet. Glenn Lauder reports.
12: Thousands of people across Victoria and New South Wales have been left stranded with public transport in many parts grinding to a halt. Taxi drivers have reported being unable to collect fares paid by card. West Australia Police say it's also impacting customers' ability to make 000 calls. The Telecommunications Industry Ombudsman, Cynthia Gabert, estimates well over 100,000 customers have been affected by the outage.
13: It really is having a massive impact on everyone's day-to-day life and shows how essential mobile services really are for us.
12: The company was fined more than $3 million in 2024 for an outage that prevented customers from calling 000. The federal government says it's been advised by Telstra of today's issue.
9: Telstra has just released a statement saying about 90% of calls and data are now flowing successfully across the network. The telco says it's trying to get all services back online as soon as possible and it's apologised for the disruption. In other news, world leaders have arrived in the Turkish capital for the annual NATO summit to talk defence and deterrence. Europe correspondent Mazoe Ford is there.
14: Leaders from the North Atlantic Treaty Organisation, NATO, including Donald Trump, have come together at a formal dinner at